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8: NASCAR is in a long weather delay at Echo Park south of Atlanta. After the first hour of racing, they stopped Ryan Blaney in the pole. He was leading at the red flag stoppage. They're hoping to resume within the next 20 to 30 minutes. We'll see. Number one Yannick Sinner won the Wimbledon title in four sets, beating number two Alexander Zverev. In golf, Tom Kim took the Scottish Open by two strokes. In the NBA, Frank Vogel will be an assistant at Golden State. The late WNBA game, with only 2.5 minutes to go, has Indiana in a big lead at Las Vegas, 102-73. To Major League Baseball, which is on All-Star break now. Boston won its ninth in a row, a 10-inning victory at the Mets, 3-2. Yankees won their fourth straight, 5-3 at Washington. Arizona swept the Dodgers, winning in L.A. 5-3 today. Fox TV will carry the All-Star game Tuesday night in Philadelphia. Christopher Sanchez will start on the mound for the NL. I'm Steve DeSager.
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10: No, let's go, stinking genius.
11: Let's go, big boy. Let's go. Let's go.
10: Why do you not wait until something happens in the sports world before you send me a rundown at 6:30 in the morning for a show that starts at 10 p.m. at night? What is your deal?
11: I was up early. That's all. I had to get things ready.
10: Leave me alone in the mornings on Sunday.
11: Wow.
10: It's the only day. Our show isn't until 10 o'clock at night. I'm asleep. It stormed in Oklahoma. I was up all night. I'm so excited to go to bed. 6:30 a.m. It's like my alarm should be, hey, hey, hey, hey, hey, hey. What are you doing, man? And your whole number one Roman numeral is you complaining about fans for some reason. But
11: I was gonna go off on the fans. I'm gonna go through a rant on that. This whole week I've been aggravated by them. But what time do you get up in the morning? I thought you do like a morning show.
10: Arnie, Sunday mornings is my day off. I do a Monday through Friday show. Sunday mornings, I sleep a little bit.
11: Chris, let me explain something to
10: you. Not on your calendar, not on your menu. Hell no.
11: You do sports radio. You never have a day off, okay? You never have a day off.
10: I disagree, because tomorrow should be everybody's day off. Or let's see what we're inching towards to be able to call it today. In about an hour to now. But how was your week, man? How was your week when you told us Team USA was going to win the World Cup?
11: Wow.
10: And they didn't. So, wow. I mean, I'm blaming you for all of this.
11: Well,
10: but how was your week?
11: I'm a true red-blooded American. Want you to know that. My week is good. I was up in Vermont. So we had the family up there, got to do some things. You know, I go up to my place up there. The house is in shambles. The dishes are piled up into the sink for my son.

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6: And here's what you need to know.
9: NASCAR's race tonight near Atlanta has actually resumed now after a weather delay of over 3 hours. They were about an hour into the race. Right now, they're not quite halfway through. Ryan Blaney is in the lead. Joey Logano second. Blaney had earned the pole. Logano had started second, was at ninth at the restart. Number one Yannick Sinner won the Wimbledon title in four sets, beating number two Alexander Zverev. It is Sinner's fifth career Grand Slam title. Four WNBA games, including wins tonight for Dallas and for Indiana, which won 109-75 at Las Vegas. In the NBA, Frank Vogel will be an assistant at Golden State. To Major League Baseball, which is on All-Star break now. Arizona swept the Dodgers in L.A., 5-3 today's final. The Padres got two runs bottom of the eighth and edged Toronto 5-4. Boston won its ninth straight. Philadelphia shut out Detroit. Christopher Sanchez of the Phils will start the All-Star game. I'm Steve DeSager.
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11: All right, hour two. Let's still go. Have 131 laps to go in this race tonight.
12: Nice.
11: And they're just now getting ready to go back green after the track drying process. This after an incredibly long race last night because not of weather, because of red flags. And we're about ready to get this race restarted with Bubba Wallace and Ryan Blaney on the front row. One other note that we'll be keeping an eye on throughout the night and the early weeks as well. It looks, or early part of the week, I should say. Did you see Ward Manuel, the Michigan AD? Looks like he might be out too. So
12: no, I didn't see. I saw that one of them was out. I didn't know both. So
11: I'm talking about the Michigan athletic director, Ward Manuel. Yeah, and it looks like his future is in doubt. They had an internal investigation around that whole Sharon Moore saga, and sources have told Yahoo Sports that a Michigan board meeting is scheduled for Thursday, where officials are expected to further respond to the report. Can you imagine twisting and turning for 3-4 days before you finally find out your fate? Oh, that's got to be wild, right?
12: Yeah, and then there was the lawsuit with the young lady who had the affair with Marone, who I don't think she's going to end up seeing a courtroom. They'll settle that one out of court. There's no doubt about that.
11: She's going to get so paid.
12: Oh,
11: she's going to get paid so much money. But listen, I didn't hit him last segment. Arnie was on fire. He doesn't feel like you guys are loyal anymore. And as the NASCAR race gets restarted, I want to read this from Donald. Donald writes, "Wow. Arnie doesn't listen to

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0: I almost said turn the table over. We've done that a few times tonight. Turn the steering wheel over to our man Steve DeSager, and he gets us caught up on everything, including a little NASCAR race we're still into tonight.
1: We might finish it in the next 45 minutes or so, and that's an Eastern time zone race, by the way, Echo Park, south of Atlanta, but there was a weather delay tonight of over 3 hours, so they raced for about an hour and then finally resumed. And we shall see how it goes. Currently, they are, well, now that we've just had the caution, it's reshuffled the deck. So Ty Gibbs was leading. For the moment, Carson Hocevar is leading, and we'll see how that turns out. We did have earlier Ryan Blaney near the top. In fact, he earned the pole, led at the red flag stoppage. Joey Logano had been in the top 10, and right until the recent caution, he was right around 20th, by the way. And you guys were talking about basketball. In Las Vegas, the Summer League continues, and Jaxel Lendenborg from the Michigan Wolverines.
2: He's on fire.
1: 14 points. His Warriors beat the Thunder easily. Adai Mara from champion Michigan was on the other side for OKC, had 10 points, 9 rebounds.
2: I got a good stat for you on that, by the way.
0: Go ahead.
2: Give me a second. It was a good. I sent it to you, Plank.
0: I thought you would have it by now. Well, I mean, I have a lot of tweets that you have sent.
2: Here it is. Drake Powell in 4 Summer League games. He is 1 for 28 from the field, 0 for 14 from 3-point range.

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0: 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Colin Cowherd. 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The Odd Couple with Rob Parker and Kelvin Washington. 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
6: Major League Baseball is on All-Star break now. The All-Star game is in Philadelphia Tuesday night on Fox TV, and the Phillies' own Christopher Sanchez will be the National League starting pitcher. The AL starter Tuesday will be Toronto's Dylan Cease. San Diego scored two runs bottom of the eighth and beat Toronto 5-4. Arizona completed a sweep of the Dodgers 5-3 in L.A. The Dodgers with nine errors in their last five games. San Francisco with two runs bottom of the eighth, edged Colorado 3-1. Pittsburgh 14-5 over Milwaukee. The Yankees won their fourth straight. Boston won its ninth in a row, a 10-inning win at the Mets. White Sox 9-1 over the A's, who have lost nine straight. Baltimore sent Kansas City to a fifth straight defeat, 8-2. Number one Yannick Sinner won the Wimbledon title in four sets. In golf, Tom Kim took the Scottish Open by two strokes. WNBA wins for Dallas and Indiana. I'm Steve DeSager.
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1: Hefty. Carolina,
2: right?
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1: 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Right away, his face lit up. 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

0: Aller. If you'd like to be part of the festivities, you can join the fun, and we'll take your calls. Also coming up later this hour, at the end of the hour, for your dancing and dining pleasure, a staple of the show, the Insta Advice Line will return. Time now, though, for the Maller Riddle of the Day. And here is the Maller Riddle of the Day. The good people over there at FIFA have already sold out, we are told, sold out of blank. Fans have lined up to pay $450 for this item that comes with authenticity. Again, FIFA already selling out of blank from the World Cup final for $450 each. Fans will get this with a letter of authenticity. That is the Maller Riddle of the Day. The answer. We'll get to it, and we will do it next. All right, so listen, it's all about the A block, and what hour is it? Let's find out
1: number
0: right now.
1: Three.
0: Let's count that high. Number three. Hour, I see the number three thing. That's the count guy from Maine. The cup
2: is Dracula.
0: Yeah, I know. Count Dracula from Maine, right? 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

0: A classic song from Raz Quit the Band back in the day, and Raz quit the show also.
1: He was
0: bye! He was a big part of the show for a while. We love Raz. He sent a lot of cool songs in. We have these memories. It's a classic song. You know, this music is timeless. It is the Ben Maller Show. If you'd like to be part, you can join us right now at 877-99 on Fox. Also on X at Ben Maller. That's at Ben Maller. Lorena is here. You can say hello to her. FSR Tech Queen.
1: Hi, Bill.
0: No talking to me. And right over there in the producer's chair, we have Brandon. You can say hello to Brandon. He will he respond? Will he not respond? I don't know. But BSD Takes. You can check him out. All your comments can and will be used against you in the court of the Maller Militia, so please act accordingly. All right, time now for the Maller Riddle of the Day. FIFA is apparently already sold out of blank from the 2026 World Cup finale, which hasn't even been played yet, for $450 each. Fans lining up to buy this. The thing comes with a certificate of authenticity. So that is the question. Ferg Dog's, what's he going with? He's going with Ben Maller's trash. I got your used banana peel. Baba Ganoush, guessed by Alf the 8.

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14: Number one, Jannik Sinner won the Wimbledon title in 4 sets, beating number two, Alexander Zverev. Sinner has now beaten him 10 straight times over the last 2 years. In the NBA, Frank Vogel will be an assistant at Golden State. The WNBA late game went to Indiana 109-75 at Las Vegas. In golf, Tom Kim took the Scottish Open by 2 strokes. Meanwhile, in baseball, now an all-star break, the Yankees won their 4th straight, 5-3 at Washington. Seattle won at Tampa Bay, 8-2. Boston won its 9th straight game, a 10-inning win at the Mets, 3-2. Philadelphia, 5-0 over Detroit. The Phillies are going to be the All-Star hosts this week. In fact, Fox TV will have the All-Star game Tuesday night, and the Phillies' own Christopher Sanchez will be the starting pitcher for the National League. The AL starter Tuesday will be Toronto's Dylan Cease. San Diego beat Toronto 5-4. Arizona over the Dodgers, 5-3. I'm Steve DeSager.
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21: And just like that, we are off and running here on a Monday morning. 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LeVar Arrington, Brady Quinn, Jonas Knox with you. 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

0: It's two pros and a cup of Joe, Fox Sports Radio, LeVar Arrington, Brady Quinn, Jonas Knox with you here. Coming up top of next hour, a little over 10 minutes from now, we got some controversy in the world of sports we'll get to. That'll be yours right here on FSR. 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
0: So we were talking about the Bam Adebayo Tyler Hero fight that took place, or alleged fight that took place over the weekend, apparently in front of an AAU team on

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0: LeVar Arrington, Brady Quinn, Jonas Knox with you. 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Speaking of the World Cup, only four teams remain. It's Argentina versus England and France versus Spain, with the winner of both matches heading to the World Cup final. Now, we were talking about the fight in Vegas between Bam Adebayo and Tyler Hero.
1: It probably lasted longer than what you're about to bring up.
0: Yeah, it's unfortunate. So, Conor McGregor makes his return.

0: on that. 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

0: is Tyler Hero.
1: I'm Tyler Hero. I got him. And I love them every Sonic.
0: Is this old Moon Shoes Hero?
1: Hey. Sounds like him.
0: Hey, maybe we should get Brady a pair of those for the bet we got to pay off.
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1: I've
2: seen this story before.
1: I got him covered. I'm gonna bring you.

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1: Nice.
0: What an incredible experience. Got an opportunity to hit some chips and hit some putts and played a couple of holes last night with my son. And yes, everybody was hanging out at the bar. It was DeGoo. It was Mark Willard, the lovely Christy. It was Dan Dibley. Steiny made an appearance.
1: Steiny came from all the way from Lake Tahoe straight to here.
0: It looked like he was floating. I thought he was off of at least 7 or 8 tequila shots.
1: Good for him.
0: I don't even know what his drink of choice is, but he could barely open his eyes. But it was great. It was a great day. And so to see everybody hanging out, I got to say, this Silver Rock, we spent the day here with the little guy.
1: Right.
0: What a great place.
1: Yeah.
0: I got to come back. And you come like driving down this main entrance, and there's lawn on the left.
1: Beautiful.
0: There's lawn on the right. As there's coffee being hand-delivered.
1: Our guy Eddie hooking it up.
0: Dude, Eddie, I mean, thank you, brother. I appreciate that. Just an unbelievable ambiance as you come in, and the weather could not have been more perfect. I was in shorts and a polo, and it was gorgeous.
1: Joe, it feels
0: late
1: like
0: last night.
1: It feels like I'm on the East Coast. And when I say that, is we're not used to
0: gorgeous
1: humidity up in Northern California or in California anywhere, quite frankly. But it's a little humid, but it's the perfect amount of it. And today it's going to be spectacular. It's going to be gorgeous. And to your point, so easy. The check-in, Lexi at reception. Just drive right up. The valet could not be more helpful. Like, tell me where to go, where I could park, all of that.
0: Oh, 40 water.
1: No, relax. I brought Nicole. I brought the baby. So
0: nice.
1: They've been chilling.
0: Nice.
1: I ordered room service last night there. Match play short rib burger, Joe.
0: And how was it?
1: Oh, sensational. Cooked medium, just like I like. A little juicy, too. Got a little of that garlic aioli on there. Caramelized onions. And the French fries, of course. Fantastic.
0: The French fries,
1: you gotta splurge.
0: No, I know.
1: Come on, the room service is spectacular.
0: We went in, and so, like, we ordered some food at the little pool, and it was just unbelievable.
1: Nice.
0: Like, I'm not just trying to gas this up. I'm definitely coming back. And so I'm letting you know, no matter how poor I play today in golf, Kelly, if you're out there listening and you're driving in, she's the one that I chose to come golf with me. You're going to have to carry me, and I'm ready to play from the very, very, very, very forward tees today.
1: He's such a sandbagger. I've seen this guy play.
0: I'm ready to, you know, just have a little fun and not lose too many balls. And if I need to, I might tap in LJ, and he'll get a couple swings in. But I'm definitely coming back. What a great place. The lady at the front desk goes, well, if you want to eat here, you can eat here. So we ate at the pool for
1: nice
0: lunch. But dinner, we went to Don Giovanni's.
1: Oh.
0: Apparently, it's a staple here in Napa. And I got to say, I had one of the greatest pork chops I've ever had in my life. Joe, I'm not even hyping it up. I'm being dead serious on this.
1: I believe you.
0: It's one of the greatest pork chops I've ever had. I tell the cart boys yesterday, young men, I go, hey, look, I went to Don Giovanni's. And they're like, incredible staple. I go, yeah, well, I'm definitely coming back. So I get it now, Napa. I'm a Sonoma guy. I go to, you know, the Russian River.
1: Okay.
0: I'm now a convert. I'm coming back again. Carter, I know you have some sort of an Airbnb or a property here because all that family money. We are coming back to Silverado. So
1: yeah,
0: let's get into the Giants. I had to gas up Silverado.
1: Oh,
0: what a great place.
1: We're going to be gassing it up all show long. I mean, the guy brings us coffee right now. He said it wasn't going to be ready till 7, but he's like, you know what? I'm going to do you one better. 6:12 a.m. I'm going to bring it to
0: delivery.
1: You guys. Special delivery. Eddie, shout out him. Again, TJ holding it down all freaking day. And TJ, before the show starts, he's like, yeah, I don't know what my checkout time is, but I'm going to be here all day. So hopefully they're not going to kick me out. I don't think they're going to do that, Tim, but thank you for holding it down all day long here. But you're probably going to have to take out the jacket at some point today because it's going to be toasty. And again, shout out to all the winners today. Kelly for you. Brett's going to be playing with me
0: nice
1: as well. Can't freaking wait. And no, I'm the guy that's going to be spraying it left and right and into creeks, into rivers, into whatever's out here. And I can't wait to explore the beautiful nature that is. I just hope I don't run into a bison like I saw some guy
0: run into
1: a bison at Yellowstone.
0: Oh, my God.
1: You were the one that brought that up to me. I look on my screen to my left. There's a guy flipping three to ten feet in the air from a bison.
0: Yeah.
1: I thought it was a jackass skit from Johnny Knoxville, but the guy was like 60 pounds. I hate to laugh. He's got to be okay, right?
0: Well, he ran the bases better than the Giants did in the first half of the season.
1: Oh, wow. They ended on a high note, though. They won their series against the Rockies. What more do you want?
0: Yay. How are the Oakland A's, excuse me, the Sacramento A's, I apologize, I did not mean to do that.
1: Oakland A's of Sacramento of Las Vegas?
0: Yeah, I apologize. How do the A's and the Giants have the same record? 41 and 55.
1: Well, the A's have been an absolute dumpster fire. I think whatever good juju the A's had, the Boston Red Sox stole it all.
0: Because
1: they're on like a 10-game winning streak and all the A's players are hurt. But again, injuries are a real thing. And early on, that was also bugging the San Francisco Giants, right? You look at Logan Webb
0: mm-hmm.
1: being hurt. I don't know if Robbie Ray was 100% early on in the season. He looks a lot better as of late. And just going back to the starting pitching, Joe, and the bullpen itself, there were some moments over the weekend that actually had me somewhat encouraged. Obviously, Dylan.

0: Smith, Bases Juice, and Harry over there over the weekend, getting out of that. I thought mentally over this weekend, there was some improvements that I saw. And I thought Tony Vitello actually pulled a lot of really good strings, as we like to get on this first-year manager doing everything wrong, right? It feels like whatever he tries to do goes in the opposite direction. It's not his fault. He just doesn't have the talent in some places. But I thought this was a nice little end to this just tumultuous and just horrible first half of baseball, more than a first half of baseball for the San Francisco Giants, and particularly Tony Vitello, Joe. But we're heading into the home run derby tonight, and I do want to get into that at some point because it feels like that used to be a fun thing.
1: Yes, agreed.
0: When we were kids, but we're no longer kids, and it's no longer fun for us. And I don't even know if it's fun for the kids themselves, other than the ones that are going to be in the outfield tonight trying to get to
1: the balls.
0: That's
1: pretty cool. Right? I mean, that always...
0: I always feel like LJ needs to be a part of that for some reason. I see him golfing around here, putting all that. He needs to be out there one day, Joe. Maybe at Oracle Park sooner rather than later.
1: We'll see. I'm ready to shag flies out there, quite frankly.
0: Stiff-arming little kids, I can actually picture you doing that.
1: Let me ask you this. What's better? Is the Giants' ERA league-wide better than the amount of runs they scored as an offense? Or is this the runs that they scored as an offense better league-wide than the Giants' ERA in the first half?
0: Oh, I feel like this is a trick question, but I got to say the offense has been better, right?
1: I thought so, too. The offense, though, is 24th in runs scored, and yet they have the 22nd best ERA in baseball. How is their offense... At least this is just one stat. It's not many stats.
0: Okay,
1: it's just one metric. I'm just throwing it out there. I almost had like my jaw dropped. Like you have the 22nd best ERA, yet you scored 24th most runs. Like that is a little bizarre to me.
0: Right. Now, well, what's their hitting with runners in scoring position?
1: Well,
0: that says the story right there. They're probably in top 10, top 5 maybe in hits in baseball. But it doesn't mean anything if you're not going to cash in on the bases. And that's just been the bugaboo with this team for, I don't know, a decade, it feels like. Runners in scoring position, they've just been trash, quite frankly.
1: You brought up the good, the bad, and you basically said it was one of the worst first halves in a long, long time. And it was. And yet there were some unbelievable silver linings. And I know that's going to sound like I'm some homer, but let's call it what it is. Bad, the bullpen, right? Bullpen's been, it's not good. It's been awful.
0: Yeah, it's been bad.
1: Okay. What about the starting pitching? I think it's a mixed bag.
0: I mean,
1: is it as bad as we think it is?
0: Yeah, well, the back end is. I mean, whenever you have to move your starting pitcher that you signed to a 2-year deal, Adrian Hauser, to the bullpen,
1: it's
0: not going to go well.
1: He has been better out of the bullpen.
0: He's been better. Malley's been a little bit better, but again, not what you wanted in your fourth starter. Landon Roop.
1: Mixed results.
0: It's mixed results, and I'm also going to be a little easier on him because he did have his highest workload last season, and it was a very, very, very, very pleasant surprise. And then heading into this year, I didn't even know if he could replicate what he did, and for the most part, I think he's done that. Robbie Ray started off really bad. Really, really bad.
1: He rebounded.
0: And he rebounded ever since he started calling his own game when they traded away Patrick Bailey. I think that's helped him.
1: Yes.
0: Same with Logan Webb, and I think a lot of that was the World Baseball Classic and that knee injury he had that he was nursing, and he's been absolutely sensational. In the month of June, first couple starts of July, not great, but he's an all-star, Joe.
1: So,
0: which I know is a bugaboo with you, potentially.
1: Well,
0: we can get into it at some point. Zach Wheeler also had some comments I want to get into over the weekend as the all-star game and a home run derby is at Citizens Bank Park in Philadelphia.
1: Trevor McDonald, 7 innings yesterday. He was brilliant, very efficient. Lowers his ERA to 5.02.
0: Yeah.
1: And that might sound like a, you know.
0: And he's a bright spot, right? Trevor McDonald.
1: He is, though. He had 13 starts in the first half. I actually like him. Now, is he a future piece of the rotation? That's what the second half might tell us,
0: right?
1: Like, we'll know. There was a lot of good, though. Like, what else bad? Let's get to the bad, and then I want to get to the good. Situational hitting, you brought up. You think that's been bad?
0: Yeah, it hasn't been good.
1: How about specific defense? Meaning, like, the adventure that is... the catching position. I think it's been an adventure, to say the best.
0: Well, and I think we kind of slept on that, and maybe we didn't care as much of the defense when they traded away Patrick Bailey because his bat was just so
1: horrible.
0: Awful. So I think fans were really waiting for him to just, you know, flick some sort of switch that was never going to be there. And I actually understood the trade from Buster Posey's perspective. Maybe one of the greatest catchers of all time. I think he knows a thing or two when it comes to the catching position. So they moved off him. They brought up Daniel Susak, who was great. He had a hot bat, and then the league adjusted. Then he got hurt, right? And then hopefully we're going to see him sooner rather than later as well. Hopefully he'll be coming off the IL after this All-Star break. But yeah, it's been an adventure. Eric Haas, obviously, another guy where he shows some power, shows some pop, but he's a journeyman. He's a journeyman, Joe.
1: Like, Kavanaugh, same thing.
0: So it's like, I don't even know know if they have the guy that they want long-term here, Susak, Haas, et cetera, et cetera. Kavanaugh, as you said, well, I have no idea. As we had the MLB draft over the weekend, did they highlight that at all over the weekend?
1: Well, with
0: the
1: Vaughn, position? I was hoping might drop to them. He was the third overall pick. He was the catcher who's played a lot of other positions as well.
0: Right.
1: Great athlete. He didn't. And they ended up taking a starting pitcher. Which
0: I actually love that pick.
1: The starting pitcher?
0: Yeah.
1: I think he's going to be really good.
0: He's actually hilarious, too. Before we even get to the actually on-the-field stuff, because I like that they addressed starting pitcher, MLB draft, not as sexy as the NFL draft. As we've talked about months and months prior to that happening, we just kind of skate by the Major League Baseball draft as it happens. But I think this is important for the San Francisco Giants, and Buster Posey in particular. They don't have any young, exciting starting pitching.
1: No.
0: I love Landon Roop. He's never going to be an ace. He's just not going to be that dude.
1: No.
0: You're hoping you draft this guy out of Santa Barbara, a local kid, right?
1: Yeah, I played for the Walnut Creek Crawdads, which is like kind of like a summer league team.
0: Yeah, you're hoping he could be eventually a one or a two in the rotation. That's what you're hoping in the first round.
1: Yeah, Pleasanton. I mean, he went to the same high school as Brandon Crawford. Right. And so there's a lot to like about him. And he's a gaucho. I think a lot of people are rooting for him. My nephew's transferring from Arkansas to Santa Barbara. Apparently he knows him.
0: Nice.
1: I already texted Joey. I said, hey, Joey, can you get him on the show? So I'm already booking.
0: Go.
1: I'm working
0: Jackson
1: on this.
0: Jackson Flora.
1: Some of the other bad, though, from the Giants this year. Third base coaching.
0: That's right. They already reassigned him.
1: Hector Bork.
0: I was calling him Victor Bork.
1: Yeah.
0: Hector Bork.
1: What about Tony Vitello? Do you think it was a mixed bag? I'm gonna say mixed bag.
0: How do I even grade him, Joe? I'm serious. How am I supposed to grade this guy making the jump from college to the pros, taking over for Bob Melvin, a guy that's won the Manager of the Year multiple times? Clearly they wanted to change because he was mediocre Bob. He was sleepy Bob, as you coined him. He didn't do much rah-rah stuff. And Tony Vitello, you know, I didn't know what you were getting him. I didn't know what a Tony Vitello coach team was going to translate to into Major League Baseball, because it's not a college team.
1: No.
0: It's not a college game. So I had no idea what it was going to look like. But I do think he's improved in one area, and one area in particular. And it's not even on the field stuff. The way he speaks to the media,
1: I would agree.
0: Early on to now, he is learning the game.
1: So, I don't know, did you see Saturday night's presser or Saturday afternoon's presser
0: before
1: the
0: game?
1: Media? No,
0: after
1: the game.
0: Yeah, got you, because it was a day game. Yeah,
1: you know, he got thrown out of that game.
0: Yeah, he did.
1: Over a balk call.
0: Yeah.
1: And I actually agree with him. So what happened was they called a balk, but the pitch was already delivered and thrown, and the action already happened.
0: Right.
1: Now, in a balk situation, The pitch is null and void. You're stopping it dead the middle of the play. You're not allowed to throw a pitch and then retroactively go back, at least, you know, from my understanding.
0: Right.
1: Once a ball is thrown, we have a ball or a strike or a ball in play or whatever, and it's not deemed a dead ball, meaning we're going to, you know, call it dead. We're calling a balk. Like, we have to live with what just happened.
0: Right.
1: You can't go backwards and try to call something. And I love that he kind of like lost his mind on that. And he explained, like, I've had this happen a few times at the college ranks. And once a ball has been determined, it's it. Once you put a ball in play from the pitcher's position and you don't call balk, you cannot go backwards in pitches and retroactively change a strike, retroactively change it to a ball, or retroactively change it to a balk.
0: Right.
1: So I love that he lost his mind there. And he basically was trying to explain what he was saying with the umpire, and they weren't going to agree. And they got thrown out of that game. Well, afterwards, as he's kind of getting peppered, they're asking about the draft. Well, he ended up basically recruiting almost all the guys that the Giants drafted at some level. He had some familiarity with some guys, had a little less familiarity with others. But I'm really interested to see how much he was involved, and I think we'll find out over time, with their draft philosophy this year. I really think that he's grown. Is he great? Is he good? Is he awful? I don't think he's good right now as a manager. I'm talking about day-to-day. But I do think he's grown in a lot of aspects. And I think the way that he has kind of settled in with the media is an example of that comfort factor as he's gotten more seasoned this year.
0: I do wonder how much Buster Posey, Zach Manassian, and this entire front office kind of bent his ear, if you will, Tony Vitello, when it comes to a lot of these draftees, right? This guy's, he's known him ever since they were kids in high school.

0: was a legacy pick in the third round for the San Francisco Giants. One, Peyton Bonds, the nephew of Barry Bonds, by way of Rutgers University. That's pretty cool, man. Yeah. That's pretty cool.
1: It is pretty cool, but I'm just being honest. We need to pump the brakes a little, Giants fans.
0: Are they saying the second coming?
1: Well, he's just got a long way to go. You know, a lot of these guys do. Like, even in, like, Jackson Flores, who they took, the local kid, I'm really excited for him. I'm pumped.
0: Sure.
1: But the reality is, at best, you're looking at someone. I'm not talking about if you're a meteor. At best, he comes up at the end of next year.
0: Right.
1: And that's like if you're a meteor.
0: Right.
1: You know, they went Will Bednar and other college guys that I thought were going to be able to ascend their minor league system quicker. And a lot of these guys just get stuck and never show anything and quite frankly, get injured in the minor leagues.
0: He's not Paul Skeens. He's not Steven Strasburg.
1: Yeah.
0: Exactly. He's not one of those guys. But again, he is a top five pick in the 2026 MLB draft. They clearly see something special in him.
1: Yes.
0: In Jackson Flora. And yes, that would be a great get. Sam Lubman, if you're listening, still, I know you're off, but yes.
1: And Jackson, like, you know, time will tell. He's got to grow into his body a little.
0: Yeah.
1: He's a little thin. I think he's worked on his fastball velocity for many, many years. And I think what I love, and everyone's like, well, he doesn't strike out a lot of guys. Neither does Logan Webb. I mean, he can if he wants to, but he pitches to contact. Going pitching in our ballpark, whether it's free agency or whether it's in the draft, it's always the safer route because of the stadium that the Giants play in.
0: We are coming to you live from the Silverado Resort in Napa, California. It is spectacular out here. We're going to be live all freaking day. Morning show, midday with Steiny and Goo, Willard and Dibbs in the afternoon. Can't freaking wait to play golf with all of you today. You got Kelly. I got Brett. Hey. I like our chances today.
1: Yeah, I do too.
0: You guys are all going to carry me because I'm going to be spraying it left and right. Maybe my putter will be on, but if it's not, sorry, I'm not going to be any help today.
1: These greens are slick and they're running quick. And I want to get in on the other side, the good from the Giants first half. I know people don't want to hear it, but honestly, there were a lot of really good stories, and we do need to highlight them.
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0: Yeah, I'm such a loser. I gotta listen to you guys.
1: What's up, roasters? It's Sam from Laughing Monk Brewing, and you're listening to The Morning Roast with my guys, Bodoni and Chasky. Chasky, stop picking the lobster out of the linguine.
2: We would never do that. And shout out Laughing Monk here. It's Bodoni and Chasky. It's The Morning Roast coming to you live from the Silverado Resort in Napa, where we will be broadcasting all day right here with 95.7 The Game. We got Steiny and Goo. We got Willard and Dids. We got all the lucky listeners that won a chance to play with us today at Napa. I don't know if it's the North or the South course, because they got two of them here, Joe. Can't freaking wait for that.
3: I mean,
2: they got like 50 pools, it feels like. They got one every single little like compartment here. They got one. I was walking around just to get ice yesterday.
3: The
2: I was
3: suite.
2: Like, there's a pool right there. There's no one there. I should have just taken a dip.
3: The suite was amazing.
2: It was great. It was fantastic.
3: We're in these nice little suites. They took care of us.
2: Right when you open that air conditioning, hits you right in the face. Oh, my God.
3: It was great. I was able to like shut the door because there's like a little bedroom and then there's like a little like living room and get dressed in the front.
2: I got a little side patio. Did you get one?
3: Oh, yeah. We got a side patio. We were hanging the swim trunks and stuff to dry out last night.
2: Nice.
3: To give you an idea, I was so excited last night. I left my golf clubs out of the room. Yeah. I left them out of the room. And then I woke up the next morning. I opened the door to come out here. And I go, uh-oh. No one touched them. No one did anything.
2: No. I mean, come on.
3: If I did that in the city, they would have been gonzo. Gonzo. Napa's beautiful. This place is unbelievable. And I want to thank everybody at Silverado Resort. They've really taken care of us. And I understand now why this is a pilgrimage, not just for golfers, but for anyone. My wife, I think, is going to do a spa at some point today.
2: That sounds fantastic. I got the lovely Nicole here with the baby girl, Natalia. Maybe they'll make an appearance at some point. Look at the baby, right?
3: Look,
2: so pretty.
3: Look at the baby.
2: I was thinking, what is that? Old school with Vince Vaughn. Look at the baby. Look at the baby.
3: I spent a zillion dollars already at the pro shop. So
2: you're a big pro shop spender guy.
3: Well, you know what?
2: Whenever you visit down in my neck of the woods, the 831, he's like, I got to go to the Pebble Beach shop.
3: I do.
2: Every single time, I got to go to the Silverado Resort shop, guys. I got to get my stuff.
3: Well, you know what it is?
2: And you're wearing the shirt.
3: Oh, yeah, I got the Silverado shirt with the Silverado hat.
2: He's already got it all on right now.
3: I like having something that I can wear from the visit. Like, I know some people get
2: awesome.
3: Like ball markers.
2: Yeah.
3: Some people get balls or whatever. Like, I like either a polo or a hat. And the hat, I was like, oh, I like that color. I've never seen that. So I just snagged it.
2: There's two kinds of people in this world. The ones that, like, do it, like, when you're, like, at the place. And it's like, okay, there's a nice store here. I'm going to go. Or the people like me that are traveling. It's like, oh, the airport. Let me get a last-minute thing at the airport.
3: The airport costs twice as much.
2: They kill you. It's horrible.
3: And then you get the generic San Francisco sweatshirt that's just
2: the worst.
3: I mean, it's so bad.
2: One wash and it's just completely unwearable.
3: I know.
2: Absolutely.
3: Speaking of the good, all right, let's get in. We know all the bad on the Giants season this year,
2: it's,
3: right?
2: That's
3: like,
2: great.
3: I actually feel a heck of a lot better about the team.
2: Do you really?
3: Big picture than I thought
2: that?
3: I would. Hear me out. Big picture, I feel better about the team than I thought. And the reason why I said, let's zoom out. Look, this year's been a nightmare. 41-55, and it feels worse than that. They need pitching. They address pitching in the draft. Now's the hard part. Can you develop it? Mm. Can you see it to its full potential? We don't know. Time will tell. Let me give you some good stories on this team and why I would feel optimistic. A, the farm system is in the best shape ranking-wise that it's been in years. B, the farm system has produced a player I feel as good about as I have going all the way back to Buster Posey and Bryce Eldridge. Bryce, 8 home runs in 188 at-bats. You know, that's half or less, excuse me, than Devers. Devers and Casey Schmidt right now, 19 home runs in the first half. It feels like the league's adjusted to Eldridge. He's adjusted back. They've made adjustments. He's adjusting back. Yes, he's striked out a lot. He's struck out quite a lot this year.
2: Right.
3: But I feel like he's adjusted. He's driven the ball. I mean, you can make an argument he should have 4 or 5 more home runs than what he has right now. And that's going to happen. You're going to get oracled and whatnot. But I feel great about him. Do you know against lefties, the big lefty is batting .298? Did you know that?
2: I did not know that.
3: 50 at-bats.
2: Okay.
3: Okay, that tells me that this guy's going somewhere.
2: Yeah.
3: He's got 20 RBIs. Again, only 188 at-bats total. Elliot Ramos coming back from the DL.
2: Yeah.
3: He's been red hot. He's 10 for 30, 2 home runs, 5 RBIs. And he just looks a little more agile than before. Casey Schmidt is the story of the first half. He is the... I'm talking

0: The young guys. Let's go to the young guys. Okay. Casey Schmidt.
1: Because Luis Arraez has been sensational.
0: We'll get to him. And I love Luis Arraez. And I still don't want to give him up. I know. I'll be on my own island on that. Casey Schmidt has played shortstop, second base, third base, first base, left field, and he's DH'd. Six different spots in the lineup. He's batting 280, 19 home runs, 50 RBIs. Look, he's only had 9 walks in the first half. He has 19 home runs and has given you unbelievable at-bats every single game. So I feel great about the young man. I think he's their best third baseman, and that's not a knock on Chapman. I really do think that Casey's time is now.
1: Well, I don't think it's a knock on Chapman because I don't think this version of Matt Chapman, 33 going on 34
0: Agreed.
1: Eventually, is ever going to replicate what he did a decade ago. There's no shame in that. He's still a good ball player. But Casey Schmidt's 6-7 years younger than the guy, so he should be better at this stage of his career. That's no knock on Matt Chapman. And to your point, I think heading into the season, you didn't have a lot of young guys to be truly excited about if you're a San Francisco Giants fan. What were you hoping heading into the season? All right, well, let's make sure our 3 highest paid players produce, right? That being Rafi Devers, Willie Adames, and Matt Chapman. Well, one of those guys has really, you know, done that, and that's Rafi Devers. But even then, it's been kind of inconsistent. He'll have some hot stretches. He'll have some cold stretches. He'll show up as manager one day, and then he'll do something incredible, and it's like, oh, that's Rafi being Rafi. He has a 2 home run day or something like that. So it's been inconsistent. Willie Adames, we know what Willie Adames is right now. He's not a very good player. You're paying him a lot of money.
0: Well,
1: I mean, he's grinding out there. He's trying to play. He's fighting through that back, whatever is going on there.
0: It's 107 Ks.
1: I mean, it's the plate discipline overall, Joe. It just has not been there for a couple of years, but it really hasn't been there most of his career.
0: I know.
1: It's highlighted here in San Francisco. And then Matt Chapman was hot, then he wasn't, and then he got hurt. And I don't know what's going to happen and what's going to go with the trade deadline. Is he going to be a guy that you still go off? But to your point, we're talking about the positives here. I did not head into this season thinking like, man, Casey Schmidt's going to be one of the guys going forward that you want to keep around. It has an everyday position that you want to keep in check for him. I didn't think Jung-Hoo Lee, and I was high on him, higher than most people on Jung-Hoo Lee heading into the season. He's batting .302 at the All-Star
0: break. He's been amazing.
1: He's been one of the best hitters in all of baseball. The plate discipline in the defense and right field. I'm going to defend you on this because people keep trying to come at you with analytics, whatever.
0: It's ridiculous. Just watch games.
1: Use your eyes, people. Jung-Hoo Lee has been a plus right field defender. Yeah. I don't care what the metrics say.
0: Okay, if you want to say sometimes that he's not a Gold Glover, that's fine.
1: Sometimes it's an adventure when he gets there, but he makes the play.
0: And it's the most difficult, I think, the most difficult right field in a lot. I would say
1: that arcade and how it bounces.
0: Yeah. It's a top 5 difficult right field defense, especially given how big Triple's Alley is. You have to, like, you know, shade over.
1: Right.
0: Yeah, Lee has been amazing. Quietly, Rafi Devers has had a pretty damn good couple of months. I know. Look, Joe, you look at the batting average, you're like .249. But he's got 19 home runs, 52 RBIs, and 365 at-bats. And I think that he has actually been excellent since that first month of despair.
1: Yeah.
0: Like, I really do. He leads baseball in doubles. I do think he's been excellent.
1: Which is kind of crazy that he leads baseball in doubles.
0: Yeah.
1: Like, you don't think that with Rafi Devers, but
0: I know.
1: He does it. Yeah.
0: I think it goes to show you gap hitting in our ballpark and in our division is actually as good as home runs. Like, gap hitting is a very valuable tool. So I'm looking at this team right now, and I think there actually are some really good silver linings. When you look at Casey Schmidt and you look at Bryce Eldridge and then Jung-Hoo Lee, development at the big league level, can you remember the last time 3 different guys ascended that were this young on the Giants?
1: No.
0: At the big league level.
1: I mean, it's been 15 years.
0: Panic Duffy?
1: Yeah. No,
0: I'm talking
1: seriously.
0: About everyday players.
1: That's like 10, 15 years ago we're talking.
0: We're not
1: saying they're going to be those guys, but they've been pretty freaking good. Jung-Hoo Lee has a case to be an all-star this year.
0: I agree. And then you look at someone like Luis Arraez, who's the guy you referenced earlier.
1: Yeah.
0: Obviously, he was on a 1-year deal. They brought him in. He's really bought into the system. He's bought into the coaching staff. And he went from being a complete negative as a defender to a complete plus. He's one of the best defensive second basemen in the game.
1: And what if I told you he's open to staying a San Francisco Giant?
0: I like it.
1: Talking with John Shea of the San Francisco Standard, he said, yeah, why not? Especially because this organization gave me a big opportunity to improve my defense. I would love to come back here. That is a straight and direct quote from Luis Arraez himself.
0: Well, and I think the only way he comes back is you have to move someone else.
1: Yeah.
0: And I don't want to play the trade game, but you almost have to in this situation.
1: Well, I mean, we're a couple weeks away. This is the big story with the San Francisco Giants these next couple weeks is who's going to stay, who's going
0: to
1: go.
0: And I look at, to me, they've got to figure something out between Casey Schmidt, Willie Adames, and Matt Chapman.
1: Yeah.
0: One of those guys has got to be moved if you're going to make room for Luis Arraez. Now, look, you'd say, Joe, all their minor league prospects are middle infielders. And look, some of these guys are 2 years away. So you still need to have a big league player, and you need to have guys. And even if you like some of these young guys, which I like, you know, the thought of Johnny Level coming up and being really good, it's going to be a work in progress. Like Bryce Eldridge, look, he could be your everyday first baseman, but I think the way that they're working it now, where he's a DH some days, first baseman, it actually has paid off. Devers has been better since Eldridge came up. Eldridge has been good,
1: yeah.
0: And they've been mixing and matching.
1: We didn't even bring up Bryce Eldridge, obviously one of the big bright spots of this season.
0: I mean, he's been one of the best, and if you want to make the most optimistic, you know, portrait, if you were painting one for Tony Vitello, it's Schmidt, Ramos, Lee, Eldridge, and what he's done with the young guys at the big league level.
1: That's why I almost think that Vitello, how do you come into a situation like, I don't know, think of the A's, right, who were not expected to be at world beaters, but they're a very young team. I think that would have handled it better and more to his skill set as a college guy, handling a bunch of young guys in a rotation in the everyday lineup. He can relate to them more than the burden of expectations with a lot of these veterans. We'll pick this up on the other side, but I also want to talk about the story of the summer, Joe. I didn't think it was going to be the World Cup. I really didn't. I knew it was a big deal. It's here in North America.
0: It's been incredible.
1: It has taken over Mexico, Canada, and especially the United States. Can we get into some of the action and the top four that we are seeing on the other side? It's the first time ever the top four teams are in the semifinals. Every single one of them. France, Argentina, Spain, England. It's sensational. By the way, another Summer League game, another Yaxel Lendeborg performance. We got to get into that. Oh, and LeBron Watch continues. We're live from the Silverado
0: LeBron
1: Resort.
0: Watch.
1: That's right. Silverado Resort here in Napa. It's Spadoni. It's Chasky. 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
4: Yeah, you really are live from the Silverado Resort in the heart of Napa Valley. It's Spadoni and Shasky's The Morning Roast. We're going to be here all day long, 95.7 The Game, that is, because we have a tea time at 11, Joe, we got to get to. I'm still trying to figure out what I'm going to do. So we're going to end here at 10. I'm going to go pack my stuff, get my clubs, and then you think I have enough time to hit some balls? You think I'm good?
5: I plan on hitting a couple.
4: Okay, all right, just making sure.
5: But I don't want to hit too many because I don't want to have any excuses. I want to keep all the excuses in my back pocket on why I perform poorly.
4: See, I'm such a head case when it comes to this stuff. Because I feel like the best rounds of my life is when I'm coming in super late and I just walk to the tee box and I just, you don't think.
5: Roll out of bed.
4: Exactly, you just don't think. And then you just hit better. And then like the best round of my life, once upon a time.
5: Let me listen. That's not going to happen today.
4: Why not? Mm-hmm. Why do you got to give me that energy? I would gas you up. See, that's the difference between our co-host. All right? I would gas you up and say, Joe, I think you might have the best round of your life today. You don't want me to do well. Is that what you're saying?
5: I'm all about peaking near the majors, right? So for the Shasky family.
4: I mean, this is the major. Look at this place.
5: No, this is major. There's no doubt this is major, but it's not one of my four majors. So we have a family set of majors, and I want to be peaking on Master Saturday for the Big Joe, as we call it, Shasky family tournament.
4: I've done that one once upon a time.
5: Yeah,
4: that's right.
5: Seasonally, you got to be peaking at that time, and then you want to peak again later in the year when we do the our version of Shasky Ryder Cup.
4: I do think the favorite person I ever played golf with that no one knows, but we bring up all the time, so maybe they know at this point, was Guido.
5: Oh, yeah, young Guido's the best.
4: He was the greatest person to play with. Yeah. Super chill.
5: Was he in corduroys?
4: Funny. No, he was wearing shorts that day.
5: Oh, he was wearing shorts.
4: He was wearing shorts that day. Yeah. But he's sneaky, a lot of sports knowledge.
5: Oh, he also is a fan of every SEC team. It's not
4: really?
5: Fair.
4: Oh, he's Bonte.
5: So he can claim
4: every single team he wants
5: to. It's just unbelievable. Anytime,
4: he wants.
5: I always like Tennessee. I'm like, and Georgia and Florida. And
4: well, that's Bonte when it comes to the World Cup. Oh, man, I love France. Man, I love England,
5: Speaking of the Three Lions. So,
4: man, Spain and Argentina. I love all of them. I love you, Bonte. I'm just kidding.
5: I believe that the World Cup has become such a force right now in sports and just in culture.
4: Right.
5: It has engulfed everything. Wimbledon is happening or was happening. Obviously have the Scottish Open overseas. There was a women's LPGA major.
4: Wimbledon just went right by.
5: No one cared at all.
4: It was the Serena Williams show in that first round, then she got hurt and had to withdraw.
5: I haven't had really any kind of buzz or momentum for the All-Star game here coming up, other than just some complaining from different people. It just feels like World Cup soccer has engulfed everything, and rightfully.
4: Right.
5: Saturday, we went to the pool up at Rionito, and there were all of these screams and these chants and these yells coming. And it was in the middle of the Norway-England game.
4: Wow.
5: And it was phenomenal to watch everyone else kind of watch that game. And just some unbelievable matches back and forth. And I have no ties to anything. And I found myself glued to the TV.
4: Did you see Norway get hosed over the weekend on a ball that clearly hit a camera cable, went straight down?
5: Yeah.
4: The direct result is England gets a goal after that. And they went to VAR, or they didn't go to VAR, and they're like, no, I guess there's a chip in the ball, and they said the heartbeat chip of the ball didn't spike at all when it hit the...
5: Okay.
4: So they're saying...

0: Oh, nothing to see here. Nothing happened. Yeah. I was like, don't tell us that. We all saw it with our own eyes.
1: Well, I do like
0: shades of Derek Carr in Kansas City once upon a time.
1: I do think one thing that I've really loved from the World Cup, the VAR, we can kind of review anything. Is like kind of what I get, right?
0: Sure.
1: Yeah. Isn't that kind of like their thing? Like
0: a little bit, yeah.
1: It's essentially we can review anything.
0: I like that they could go and review if a play was dirty or not, or in the case the
1: offsides.
0: Over the or the weekend, if you flopped or not.
1: Yes,
0: and that was a big deal too, because that Swiss player against Argentina clearly flopped. He had already been playing on a yellow. They gave him another one, and hence he gets a red and he gets ejected out of the game.
1: Yeah.
0: People thought, oh, you're skewing towards Argentina, the fix is in. No, don't do something that stupid in one of the biggest games of your lives. And I'm glad that stupidity is not rewarded, and it's in fact given a yellow card. I need more of that in the NBA, frankly, Joe.
1: And I love that they gave us a look inside the VAR room with the multiple officials, and you just get an idea of like, okay, this is who's making these decisions, this is what they're looking at, they have all the monitors. So I think that is one thing from this particular World Cup that I'd love to see other sports adopt, is the VAR A, technology, and then B, the way that they implement it. The goal is getting things right?
0: For sure.
1: And so I think that what happens in the NFL is this is reviewable, this not reviewable.
0: Yeah.
1: We can only review under these certain circumstances. We can only review, you know, so many times a game. And look, I don't want to go down the rabbit's hole of reviewing every single play of everything that happened.
0: We tried that with pass interference and it didn't work.
1: No.
0: So certain things you can't.
1: Like holding. Like you can have holding on every single play. I don't know, man. There's something. I don't know what the exact answer is, but using the VAR theory, I would like to see it implemented in the NBA, Major League Baseball, and the NFL.
0: And I also think, and we're talking some World Cup right in here because it's been sensational this entire summer here in North America. I thought we've done very, very well. All these places are on fire. All the venues have been sensational. Hell, some of the places like you wouldn't even think. Kansas City, of all places. I know, you know, Middle America loves their soccer. Tony Vitello on line one. That's what he grew up playing. No, he did. His dad being a soccer coach, et cetera, et cetera. Like, I thought they showed out very, very well. Miami, right? Them playing in the conditions. That was something to keep an eye on. People complaining about the humidity.
1: Yeah.
0: Maybe England couldn't show up and do that. Well, they did. They showed up. They did it.
1: Well, they got hydrated during the hydration break.
0: but that's what the hydration break is for. Games like that. That
1: sure.
0: is 90 degrees.
1: Sure.
0: Humidity on top of that. And you're playing into extra time. Like, that is what it's supposed to be for. Not, you know, SoFi Stadium or something where there's a dome and there's air conditioning.
1: Yes.
0: That's not what it was intended for. But they had to make it an equal level playing field. I say all that to say this. The fact that we do have the top four big boys in the Final Four, not only is it rare and has never happened, I think is exactly what this sport needed in this market, is to get everyone on board with
1: the
0: soccer.
1: American market.
0: The American
1: okay,
0: market
1: gotcha,
0: in particular.
1: Gotcha.
0: Yeah, we would have loved a deep run and for the United States. Absolutely.
1: Yes, there's no doubt.
0: And we
1: love the stars.
0: No, that's what I'm saying. We love the plucky underdogs, the Cabo Verdes of the world, giving Argentina a scare. You know, Norway was an underdog. The fact that they got to the quarterfinals was incredible.
1: Well, and Holland's going to be a star for a long time.
0: But, Joe, we want the Yankees. We want the Dodgers.
1: Yeah.
0: We want, you know, the New York Giants. We want the San Francisco 49ers.
1: Mets.
0: The Mets.
1: The New York Knicks.
0: Like, this is what you want. And you got that on an international perspective. You got Spain winning a World Cup already this century. France winning a World Cup this century. England knocking on the door multiple times this century in the Euros and obviously in the World Cup. In Argentina, the defending champs. I mean, are you freaking kidding me?
1: Well, one of the most recognizable jerseys on the planet is the Argentina stripes. Right?
0: Even if it's messy or not, you
1: 100%.
0: See it everywhere.
1: I love it.
0: Someone's going to be rocking one here today.
1: It's such a cool jersey.
0: No,
1: it is. And I'm a sucker for it.
0: Well, and I'm learning about more because my partner, Nicole, obviously of Mexican heritage, she grew up in Mexico. You'd think that all the other Latinos are rooting for Argentina, right? No, that is not the case. In fact, they are like the U.S. in terms of South America and Central America and how the Americas feel about them. They're like, anyone but Argentina, they want to win. And I was like, you know what?
1: I respect
0: the pettiness. I really, really
1: but
0: do.
1: I kind of had an idea of the global stars and like Messi's kind of place within that.
0: He's so good.
1: And I really underrated it. I mean, I feel like the dumb, naive American. No. I mean this in general because I'm now glued to the television to watch what could be maybe his last opportunity on this stage of excellence. I still think he can play. I mean, he's freaking amazing. And I think the dramatic fashion with which they've won some of these games. I mean, the one against Egypt was...
0: Oh. Sensational.
1: They're going to be, Egypt is going to be kicking themselves forever. To give up three goals in 12 minutes?
0: Yeah.
1: 11 minutes?
0: Yeah.
1: I still can't get over that. I was convinced they were going to lose.
0: And they had a goal disallowed because there was a play-on foul, and they felt salty about it. I understand. It was a very, very late whistle. But, again, it's another call that went Argentina's way.
1: Yeah.
0: So, again, it feeds into the narrative, true or not, hey, the fix is in, quote-unquote, for Argentina. We're not saying that.
1: LeBron gets all the calls.
0: It's not true. I'm not saying that. I know Nahegan's listening. You can't say things are getting fixed. That's not what I'm saying. That's how fans are feeling
1: about it.
0: I don't
1: want to hear it from Nahegan. Mister, let's get the crew together. Let's get everybody.
0: Sick.
1: Yeah, well,
0: get off my guy's back.
1: Conveniently.
0: You don't think he wanted to be out here talking shop to everyone?
1: Well, I mean, it's one thing to talk a big game. It's another thing to actually come through and deliver. And so got a little Pulisic in him.
0: Wow. You're going to take that, coach? I know you're listening.
1: I mean, he's fragile, dude.
0: He's fragile. You're calling him Christian Pulisic, enemy number one in the United States right now?
1: No, I always get a kick out of it. He makes this big pomp and circumstance. We've got to get these guys together. We never get the crew together. We have like 50 meetings, and then the day comes, and the guy's nowhere to be found.
0: I felt bad.
1: Love you, Bat.
0: I felt bad yesterday, obviously. You guys all got together, and I felt like I was the guy that missed out. I was just so drained, guys. I was dead. I had the baby with me.
1: Whatever excuse you want. Dibs is going to hold you accountable.
0: Is he really?
1: Yeah. That's his job here at the station.
0: He's got a three-month-old here. If anyone has an excuse, right, to just stay inside, it was me with the baby.
1: He was running so much material yesterday.
0: Almost a blowout, by the way.
1: These lights are blinding me, by the way. I'm getting spots in my eyes. He was running so much material, Dan Dibley was yesterday. If you have a chance to see him at this 8 o'clock tee off, he is not golfing because of his surgery, which we've heard about 50 times now.
0: Where was it? The shoulder?
1: No, I think it was a lobotomy.
0: That's so funny, dude. Hey, you should be a comedian. Cobb's Comedy Club. You should go. You might, some people might show up.
1: I have no idea what his surgery was. I don't know.
0: You still don't know? You saw him yesterday. You didn't ask?
1: Yeah, I mean, it's personal. I figured he talked about it so much. I figured he might as well tell me what his doctor was, what happened.
0: It's not a vasectomy. Relax.
1: Well, it might have been.
0: Might have been.
1: I mean, he was on like the heel up for multiple weeks. I don't know.
0: It's not. Oh God.
2: What is going on?
0: Brought to you by Golden State, serving the Bay Area for three generations. What was it?
1: Yeah, it was a vasectomy.
0: Oh, okay. There you go. You can't say that. When you succeed, we succeed. Visit GoldenStateLumber.com. Trying to get me canceled over here, Crawford. 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
0: KGMZ FM HD1 San Francisco. What?
1: So, yeah, you know, we send out all these emails about, you know, attire,
0: what to wear. Does he think we've never been to a golf course before?
1: Well, what do you think Google came walking up in on? And
0: he probably looked the best out of everyone.
1: Well, he had to get an unbelievable sweater on.
0: Yeah,
1: it was like one of these things like Tony Soprano would have worn.
0: Was it Argyle?
1: No, but it was like brown. It was like very November.
0: Okay.
1: It was awesome. Only he could pull
0: fall
1: it off.
0: Colors.
1: But then he had the jeans on. I said, Goo, you can't be rocking the jeans.
0: But what, hold on. What kind of jeans were they?
1: They were nice levels of jeans.
0: They might...
1: My wife works for a big jean company.
0: She does.
1: So we slant in the direction of jeans. I totally get it. But I'm like, Goo, you got to make sure that you're not rocking the jeans today, young man.
0: Because where are we, Joe? The Silverado Resort in Napa, California, the heart of Napa Valley.
1: Oh, my gosh.
0: Oh, what? What did you see?
1: Double D's. Dan Dibley texted me. He had a double hernia.
0: What? How does that
1: Am I
0: possible?
1: Allowed to even say that on air? I probably shouldn't have said that on air. My bad.
0: Say what? Double D?
1: No, double, you know.
0: Hernia?
1: Yeah.
0: You can say
1: that. Yikes.
0: What? Is that not allowed to say that?
1: Yeah. That sounds very, very, very difficult.
0: I don't even know what a hernia is. I probably have to look that up.
1: I told you he'd be running material from an early morning start. He's up. He's ready.
0: Well, no. What are those guys that, like, they talk smack after tee-offs? Like, you know, you've seen those, right?
1: What?
0: Like, you never seen like those YouTube videos of like two guys are like stand-up comedians and they're talking smack about like your swing as you enter the tee box?
1: I do that already because my swing
0: sucks.
1: You've
0: never seen that? You're the Mr. Golf guy.
1: I know. Right? I've seen it all.
0: Okay. We are live from the Odyssey app, coming to you live from the Laughing Monk Studios, Righteously Brewed in San Francisco, and by way of the Silverado Resort. Again, we're going to be here all day long. All three shows. Will and Dibs teeing off, what, 8 a.m. you said?
1: Yeah, 8 a.m.
0: We're going to be teeing off at 11, and then Steiny and Goo, I believe, at 3 as well in the afternoon. And again, shout out TJ. He's going to be here all day. Our guy Eddie over here. Who else we got? We got Leo right here.
1: What's up, Leo?
0: We got Ryan over here. We got everyone. Hey, come say hi if you're listening to us right now.
1: Come have breakfast.
0: Yeah, come have some breakfast.
1: Just come have breakfast.
0: It's the roast,
1: the
0: right? Come on, we're going to get breakfast. Some. I got to look at the menu.
1: I'm definitely going to order something.
0: I'm getting hungry. I got the short rib burger. I had to get room service, right?
1: Because okay.
0: I
1: was hanging what out. What did Nicole get? Because you keep talking about you. Did you get your lovely other something?
0: Of course, she got the same thing as I got because she was craving a burger. I was like, well, let's go. But both get burgers. They had pasta options. They had all many different things. They had Dungeness crab you could have gotten there, Joe.
1: That might be on my menu.
0: That might
1: today.
0: Be on your menu
1: burger
0: today.
1: Burger dog is definitely on my menu. I think we order it on 6.
0: Now, what is a burger dog?
1: A burger dog. So the family that started it at the Olympic Club and here simultaneously, I believe they have. It's the same family, but I believe they have two different kind of posts, if you will.
0: Sure.
1: It is. You take a ground beef, the meat, and you shape it like a hot dog.
0: Oh.
1: And then you put cheese on it. You grill it, and you grill it first. Then you throw the cheese on it. You throw it back on the grill, and you shape it and you put it into a hot dog bun. But it is a burger, and it is. When I tell you, you can't just have one. I mean that. Incredible.
0: Okay.
1: And the one at the Olympic Club, is a staple. You can't walk by the grill without regret of not ordering at least one.
0: Now,
2: the meat.
0: Give me the meat. Thank you.
1: Carter is the burger dog, undefeated, never lost. Get on
0: Chickering.
1: The air. Carter Chickering, Mr. Olympic Club, is the burger dog amazing?
2: They're amazing at both Silverado and the Olympic Club.
0: Thank you.
1: Oh, that's right. Your family part owner of Silverado?
2: No, but I've been.
0: He's been many a times. I mean, that's
2: many
0: Carter Chickering holding it. By the way, shout out Carter for holding it down in the back. I've been in your position before. We're all at the big resort, all the stuff.
1: I apologize. FOMO. It's all right.
0: But he goes here every other weekend, so he's
1: that's
0: fine.
1: True.
0: We got Ken Luttrell, New York Kenny. He's still coming off the high of that New York Knicks championship.
1: I know.
0: He's getting plastered.
1: If I
0: every
1: see
0: other
1: another
0: day.
1: Podcast from another New York Knick, my head's gonna explode.
0: You love Josh Hart, don't lie. You do. By the way, speaking of basketball, you want to talk a little bit before we get into LeBron watch?
1: LeBron
0: I know. Hey, by the way, he still hasn't signed anywhere, guys. LeBron to Golden State. I know everyone's thinking that the longer this drags on, doesn't look like a possibility. I'm not sure about that because you know who the Warriors just hired to be their associate/assistant head coach? A guy that won a championship in Los Angeles coaching not only LeBron James, but Anthony Davis as well. That being Frank Vogel,
1: new
0: assistant on the Golden State Warriors coaching staff. Something or nothing, Joe. And I know you've always liked Frank the coach.
1: I'm a big Frank Vogel fan.
0: Why?
1: Well, I just think that he's a guy that gets it. He's a tactician. He's an X's and O's guy. I think he runs a little hot. You know what he reminds me of? He's a little more modern Van Gundy without all the saltiness.
0: Mm.
1: I like him. I think he's a hooper. He's a D3 guy. There's this whole crew of D3 players that eventually became coaches. It's funny. I brought this up to Guru. Guru's really excited. He thinks it's something, meaning it's not that it's going to tip the scales on LeBron. And, of course, he brings it up, Guru does, last night to Steiny at the bar. And Steiny's like, oh, yeah, that'll be the reason LeBron wants to come.
0: Well, it is something in that.
1: It's not nothing.
0: If you do bring in Anthony Davis, and again, if you're just joining us and if you've been under a rock the last couple weeks, it sounds like the only way LeBron to Golden State works is if you trade for Anthony Davis. That's what it sounds like. Is that the fact? Is that the case?
1: Well,
0: I have no idea.
1: I don't understand. So, LeBron is putting out messaging that's contradicting. So, on one end, it's like, hey, we think that Clutch is telling you if you trade for Anthony Davis and you max him out, you can have LeBron. Okay? That's one side.
0: Sure.
1: Then on the other side, the new thing is, LeBron doesn't care if you're a competing for a championship. And I'm like, well, then why is it mandatory that you trade for and max out Anthony Davis?
0: Yeah, that makes no sense to me at all.
1: Right? And
0: something
1: doesn't make sense.
0: Unless he's trying to expand some of the other teams in the search to make the asking price for him higher elsewhere and to raise the asking price to a place he actually wants to go to, that being the Philadelphia 76ers, potentially.
1: What's he waiting on?
0: I also don't. I'm not buying the Sixers. I'm sorry.
1: Why?
0: I do not see LeBron James finishing his career in Philadelphia.
1: If it's to win a title, that's a good.
0: With that fan base, I don't see it.
1: I mean,
0: I don't see it at all.
1: Maxie, Jaylen Brown, Embiid, and LeBron?
0: Yeah, one of those guys is going to be hurt for most of the year, that being Joel Embiid.
1: Yeah, but Maxie's a star.
0: Yeah, I like Tyrese Maxie.
1: I love Maxie.
0: But I have to see it work
1: first. Jaylen Brown's a superstar. What?
0: I have to see it work first. Is that a better option than joining Giannis in South Beach with Bam Adebayo?
1: Yes.
0: Why?
1: Because Jaylen Brown's in his prime and Maxey's entering his prime. Yeah, you have two young guard thoroughbreds, and I think that Maxey provides some shooting, some unbelievable defense. Jaylen Brown can help you out and run the floor. I think that's a transition team that I think LeBron would do really well with. Now, you know, what does it look like in the half court? You know, I don't love Jaylen Brown as a catch-and-shoot guy. That's just my personal opinion. Just,
0: the metrics back you up on that. He's not.
1: Yeah, I don't love him. But I think that he can be a decent off-ball guy to LeBron. But, you know, LeBron fits with a lot of guys, man. He's one of the greatest players ever.
0: Well, he fits everywhere.
1: I'm not going to, like poo-poo it.
0: He makes everyone around him better. And that's just the hallmark of an elite player. That's what he does.
1: He's got a PhD in basketball half-court IQ.
0: He might be one of the smartest players of all time. And another one of the highest IQ players in the history of the sport, whether you like it or not, is Draymond Green. Steve Kerr's talked about it. Steph Curry's talking about it.
1: A sore neck here. We're going to go this way.
0: Okay, you want to? Okay.
1: I'm going to, hello, friends.
0: Like, we're going to say Jim Nance over here.
1: My neck's hurting.
0: I wish I had the play of Nick Faldo. I do have the schnoz like him, so that at least helps.
1: It's Sir Nick Faldo to you.
0: Is it Sir Harry Kane coming up? Is that the next guy to be knighted for England?
1: Jude
0: Bellingham? Real quick, as we get back to LeBron.
1: Bellingham's a star.
0: I hate the English. You know I do.
1: Uh-huh.
0: But when they were chanting, "Hey Jude," after the game, that's pretty freaking sweet. I'm not going to lie.
1: Somewhere Mark Willard was smiling ear to ear.
0: Oh, that's his son's name.
1: Man, Jude.
0: He should be out here. Come on, man.
1: I've only met two Judes in my entire life. Jude Law. I've never met him.
0: I was going to say, you've never met Jude Law in your life.
1: Mark's son.
0: Oh, my God. By the way, I mentioned Draymond Green because we haven't really talked about this hypothetical, Joe, and it could be a reality here in the next couple weeks. He opted out of his contract. He's currently a free agent.
1: He's perusing with LeBron at different events.
0: He's in Puerto Rico golfing. He should be at the Silverado Resort in Napa golfing, but he's in Puerto Rico doing it. Is there a possibility he goes with LeBron James and it's not in Golden State? Could that actually happen?
1: I have yet to allow myself to believe that. I just feel like he's a warrior until the end. That is what I've always thought.
0: Sure.
1: That he's coming back no matter what. And the rhetoric I saw online regarding Draymond Green leaving, if he leaves to go with LeBron, this is other people, if he leaves to go team up with LeBron, he's a traitor.
0: Wow.
1: How could he do Curry like that when Curry's had his back all these years? And I'm like, I hadn't even considered that Draymond would leave.
0: I want to explore what you just said. If Draymond doesn't come back to the Golden State Warriors and LeBron James goes elsewhere and Draymond goes with him, that being Cleveland, that being Miami, that being in Philadelphia, do you still view him the same, Golden State Warriors fans? And what I mean by that is his legacy in Golden State tarnished at all for you? Because you know what? I always hear that Stephen Curry has earned the right to do whatever he wants in the rest of his career. If Stephen Curry tells management and ownership, hey, I wanted to play elsewhere, I think most of Golden State would understand it. I think they would be hurt, but they would understand it because what he has meant. And you know what? I can understand Steph wants to win a championship elsewhere. It's not going to happen here. Okay, Steph, I understand. I don't think they feel the same about Draymond. Although he's been a Warrior lifer, he's won 4 titles here. Hasn't Draymond Green earned the right to play elsewhere and compete for a championship?
1: Like Clay did,
0: yeah, right?
1: I think most people were sad that Clay left, right? So if we were just sad that he left and then also happy that he was able to go to wherever he wanted to go because he seemed, again, I'm just going, he seemed,
0: sure,
1: you know, unhappy here.
0: Let's pick this up on the other side. How would you feel, Warriors fans, if Draymond Green not only did not return to Golden State as a free agent, but instead chose to pair up with LeBron James elsewhere? How will that affect his legacy for you with the Golden State Warriors? 888-957-9570. Our phone lines are open. The text line is open. And that leads us now to this World Soccer Championship update brought to you by Jack's Bar and J-Town Pizza, your destination for international soccer action in San Jose's Japantown. Yes, we are down to the final 4 people, and they're all the big boys. France, Spain, does it get bigger than that? 2 championships in the last 15 plus years between them. And then Wednesday, the defending champs, Argentina, Messi taking on Harry Kane and England. That's, again, going to be Wednesday at noon. Tomorrow's game, France, Spain is also at noon. Can't freaking wait for that. All right, on the other side, getting into more Draymond, LeBron James, 888-957-9570 is the number. That was your World Soccer Championship update, brought to you by Jack's Bar and J-Town Pizza, your destination for international soccer action in San Jose's Japantown. 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
10: The Silverado Resort in Napa. That's where we're at right now.
11: Can you imagine if Tony was sitting down at her therapist, like, you know, couch, and Brian in Palo Alto was the therapist,
10: oh my God.
11: And she started, like, waxing on about who's got it and who doesn't, and Brian in Palo Alto was like, sure, whatever, as he's, like, doodling in his notepad. Whatever.
10: Talk about two people that probably need to go to therapy that have never been in their entire lives.
11: I don't
10: Tony
11: think
10: and Oakland
11: EPA needs it.
10: He has Brandon Pajemski with cornrows as his avatar on Twitter, and he clocks back.
11: Doesn't.
10: Yes, he does.
11: No, he doesn't. I have to look at
9: the man.
10: He doesn't. I love
11: you. I don't believe you.
10: I love you, Brian.
11: I don't believe you.
10: I do.
11: No, he does not.
10: Again, it's the Morning Roast of Spadoni and Shasky. We're at the Silverado Resort in Napa all day long.
11: What?
10: Yeah, you haven't seen that? Pods is at Summer League, by the way. He was cheering on Yaxel Lendeborg and company. Got to see you got to play against his former teammate Mara in the Oklahoma City Thunder. So that was fun to watch. I'm bearing the lead though, Joe, as we're going to be talking about LeBron James, Draymond Green. 888-957-9570 is the number. Warriors fans, how would you feel about Draymond Green potentially joining up with LeBron James on his next team and it not being in Golden State? Would that change how you feel about him at all? Just even a little bit? Or are you saying, you know what, he won four titles here in Golden State, he's allowed to do that, even though they're boys, you know, that's fine with me. I feel like that's not the case for most fans. I think they would be pissed. I think they would be.
11: Is it because of LeBron?
10: That's exactly why. The fact that he is not only best friends with LeBron James, it's that guy, and if it's not in Golden State, going to Cleveland potentially, that's another element. If it's, you know, Philadelphia or Miami, Cleveland?
11: Yeah.
10: Where he stepped over you in 2016 and he baited you and you guys still ended up being best friends. I don't know. I still don't know how. I get it. It's bigger than basketball, apparently, the relationship. But it feels like that relationship is more skewed towards Draymond's end than it is LeBron's. I could be wrong. Maybe LeBron really reciprocates the love. But it feels like that relationship is more one-sided. And that's how Warriors fans feel. And for him to not only leave Golden State as a free agent, but to go to Cleveland with LeBron, oh!
11: If
10: it was Philadelphia, not as much, but Cleveland, oh!
11: Well, I, in my mind, I was like, would he ever join the Lakers, right, when LeBron was with the Lakers?
10: Like, yeah.
11: That made sense to me,
10: yeah.
11: You know? Well, look.
10: Because the Lakers, they do that with everyone, right? Karl Malone was a Laker.
11: Guys at the Wilt.
10: Yeah.
11: Draymond has earned the right to do whatever he wants.
10: Okay.
11: There's no doubt about it.
10: Has he?
11: Yes.
10: Why?
11: What do you mean, why? Four championships over 14 years of unbelievable service to the Warriors. And, like, he is a free agent. He has earned the right to do whatever he wants to do.

0: at the end of his career. There's no look, and have I been one of the bigger Draymond, you know, I would say critics,
1: yeah,
0: sure, but I also acknowledge that, like, A, he has earned the right to go wherever he wants in general. B, it is free agency, right? He can do whatever he
1: That's
0: wants,
1: true.
0: Right? And he's earned that right. And I think that his resume speaks for itself. He's got a couple of years left on his career. It's really up to him. And if he feels like he should be, like, ring chasing, here's the way I would put it. This isn't like Ray Allen. Ray Allen was a supersonic, and then he got traded to the Bucks,
1: right.
0: Then he got traded to the Celtics, and then I can't believe you would leave the Celtics to go to the Miami Heat. Well, he was kind of always a mercenary, and he had never really built up that Celtic, like, resume.
1: Sure.
0: You know, this to me would be like Kevin McHale going to join the 76ers, or Kevin McHale going up to team up with the Pistons or something like that. But the eras are different. Like, the eras are just totally different. Draymond can go wherever he wants. He deserves it. Now, will I root for him? I do root for him to be happy and continue to win, because I do want to see, like, I'll be real with you, playoff Draymond is one of the best basketball players I've ever seen. Like, in terms of, like, what he can bring to winning and helping you get to a title,
1: I would
0: pull for him.
1: Getting that glimpse, him and Kawhi, just in that play-in game alone, didn't that make you feel like, man, wouldn't that be awesome to see him do that? Not only against Kawhi, but like a Wemby in the playoffs, whoever for Oklahoma City.
0: It was a throwback for one night, and it made you, again, you knew it, but right. Made you remember how special he can be.
1: Absolutely.
0: Now look, teaming up with LeBron. LeBron's at the end. You know, I think if he had done this 5 years ago, 6 years ago, my feelings would be a lot different. I just think that, like, after Clay has gone and played somewhere else, and there was all of that emotion that was wrapped up into it, I think a lot of people were like, yeah, Clay, you get that. And I felt bad for Clay, and I was one of the people saying, like, I would love Clay to just come off the bench.
1: Yeah.
0: And it just felt like he was searching for something to be happier. This is different in the sense that it feels like Draymond might be searching for, if he does leave, right? I don't know what his reasoning would be, but I would get the sense that it would be to win. And isn't that kind of in his DNA? They're not going to win a championship here.
1: Yeah.
0: Like, Draymond has earned the right to go wherever he wants and be that championship-level piece to help finish things off. If he chose the Spurs, if he chose the Thunder, if he chose the New York Knicks, if he chose, you know, the Miami Heat,
1: sure.
0: If he chose the...

0: love Draymond.
1: I do. This
0: I think we've been jaded. Fans have been jaded because of the last couple of years of some of the antics. And and honestly, for a lot of people, it does. And I hate to go Hawaiian and bring up the punch, but that's it, right?
1: Yeah, but like
0: a lot of people of shifted.
1: Kent.
0: Yeah,
1: when Jeff Kent went to the Dodgers, because I've seen people equate this to if Draymond leaves the Warriors, it goes with LeBron. It's the closest equivalent of Jeff Kent leaving the Giants to go to the Dodgers. Well, okay, Jeff Kent left with big bitterness, and went to the Astros.
0: Correct.
1: Then went to the Dodgers.
0: It was different.
1: It was.
0: Yeah.
1: Schmidt went to the Dodgers. Uribe went to the Dodgers. There's been a lot of guys. Brian Wilson went to the Dodgers. That's happened before. This Draymond thing, like, he's kind of like, this will probably be his last contract if he gets a multi-year deal, right?
0: Probably.
1: Okay? And I think you look at the Warriors situation, and they squeezed, it seems like, every drop out of the lemon the last few years. And as far as they'll go with this current team and you don't make any additions, it's probably the play-in. You know, I think Draymond has earned the right to go compete for a championship somewhere else simultaneously. And this might be me doing double talk. It might be the best thing to happen to the Warriors. If we're talking about truly transitioning and growing and moving past, if you believe in Yaxel, there might be a world or a universe where playing with Draymond gets him to his highest heights, but there might also be a world where playing without Draymond, soaking up some of his minutes and some of that overlap in terms of positional redundancy, might be the best for the young man. Like, I can listen to arguments in both directions.
0: This hour is brought to you by Frown Bank, which is here for you and here for good. It's Spadoni and Chasky live from the Silverado Resort in Napa. We're going to be here all day with 95.7 The Game, and the phone lines are going to be open all day long. 888-957-9570. Warriors fans, how would you feel about Draymond Green not only leaving the Warriors, but going to play with LeBron James at the end of his career? And I got to wonder, as I watched, you know, golf all weekend with the American Century Championship up in Tahoe, Steph Curry finishing third, Marty Fish being the winner once again.
1: Always.
0: He's so damn good. People forget he was a really good tennis player once upon a time, too. How would Steph feel about all this? I truly wonder, man. Like, how often has Steph gone to bat for that guy?
1: No doubt.
0: All his entire career.
1: It'd be bittersweet.
0: And for him to say, I don't want to play with you anymore, Steph. I want to play with your biggest rival at the end of the career. I'm not saying Steph feels this way.
1: Yeah.
0: I just got to wonder if I am in his shoes, like, man, like, I know it's not great here, Draymond. I know it's like, you know, we're fighting for a plan, but like, us being Warriors lifers together, I thought that could be something.
1: But I thought that was Clay.
0: Yeah, so there's maybe that
1: changed. I thought that was Clay, okay. And maybe I'm reading too much in. I don't know their dynamics, but right. I always felt like Clay and Steph had a friendship, at least on the floor,
0: right.
1: That like it was so harmonious and so perfect. And they might still have that.
0: Yeah.
1: There were other outside influences that obviously drove Clay Thompson's decision. It was not because of Steph.
0: No, they had a great article released last year when they were in Dallas, the Warriors, and they all stayed at Clay's, you know, house over in Texas. And they said like a lot of things were like said, and it was like a moving on of sorts. It was like a cleansing, if you will, for a lot of people. But that was the players. That wasn't upper management, which I think is the bugaboo with Clay Thompson still.
1: Yeah. I would agree.
0: Yeah.
1: I would agree. But I also think that there was some tension on the floor. I think that would be. I think, like, especially the last couple years when he was coming back from the injury. And I think it was more him trying to find his place. And it felt like the team is, like, evolving away from him.
0: Right.
1: And his game is slowly depreciating. I mean, Draymond, you can make an argument Draymond was the third best Warrior this year. Best Warrior this year, right?
0: Yeah.
1: So he's still very good.
0: Yeah. I mean, he stayed healthy for the most part, which is kind of crazy. I know he dealt with the back, but like he was there.
1: Yeah.
0: And he could have wrapped it up. No, seriously, like say what you will about Draymond in the past when he said on podcast, like, hey, I'm not getting up for a game against the Thunder in whatever it was, January or whatever. And he got up for every game this year. Yeah, there's some late scratches, but for the most part, when Steph was out, when Jimmy was out, he absolutely could have said, you know what, my back, I'm going to shut it down. He didn't do that.
1: I do think this lifer thing, we do this a lot. I think the station's done it a lot. I think fans do it a lot. I mean, think of your favorite athletes, right? Most of them weren't lifers. The ones that are few and far between. Just look at in the Bay Area. How many teams did Ricky Henderson play on?
0: Oh, like it feels like half the league.
1: How about Dave Stewart?
0: Same.
1: Okay.
0: Yeah. Not half the league, but he played for multiple
1: teams. Dennis Eckersley?
0: Eck played for a couple teams, yeah.
1: Okay. All right, I'm just going with them first. All the Raiders, we know almost all of them. Marcus Allen, Bo Jackson. Bo was hurt, obviously.
0: Ken Stabler did. He played for the Oilers at the end.
1: I mean,
0: Jim Plunkett.
1: Pick who you want.

0: right? Niners. What guy was a lifer? Willis? Not Ronnie Lott.
1: Not
0: Jerry Rice.
1: Not Steve Young. Not Joe Montana.
0: And Willis retired early, so yeah. Who knows what it would have. You
1: That's
0: know, like,
1: true. Yeah.
0: Like, look at the 49ers. Most of these guys played on multiple teams.
1: And you're hoping this iteration, right, of the 49ers, you're hoping Fred Warner does that. You're hoping George Kittle
0: yeah,
1: does
0: and
1: that.
0: And if they don't,
1: and they might not. Yeah.
0: Brandon Crawford, to me, is. Yeah. I actually look at the Brandon Crawford thing, and I wonder, like, do you think he has any little regret of not leaving maybe a year or two earlier when he had a little more left in the tank
1: right.
0: to win somewhere else? Was it really worth that half a season to put on a Cardinal uniform?
1: It was so weird seeing him in that Rickwood game, too. Yeah. He made it like his debut there. I was like, what is happening?
0: Belt with the Blue Jays.
1: Very strange.
0: It is.
1: Very strange.
0: But Dre, I think, has a little more to offer than those two guys, at least for a championship-level team.
1: We have some sound from Draymond Green I want to get to, boys in the back.
0: You know where I'm going? Like,
1: no.
0: This whole, like, lifer thing?
1: Yeah.
0: I just don't think, like, Chris Mullin's one of my favorite players of all time. One of my favorite players of all time. What's the Pacers?
1: Played in a championship.
0: And I was rooting for him, and he was a role player, I believe, the sixth or seventh man on that team. Joe, the days of the Dirk Nowitzkis, that's why Dirk is so rare. He only played for the Mavs. That's why Steph possibly
1: would
0: only play for the Warriors.
1: I think that's why
0: it's rare.
1: I think that's why it matters, though, a lot for Warriors fans, because they want to see. And I know, I think with the Klay Thompson thing, it maybe gave Draymond an out if he wanted to go elsewhere. Steph is different. He's one of one. He's a unicorn. He's not on the same level as those guys. He is just viewed differently. But Draymond is on that second tier, right below him. He is in that rarefied air of you want this guy to be a Warrior for life. But to your point, like this era, hell, the guy he might want to join up with LeBron. His longest consecutive tenureship with the team was the Lakers.
0: That's
1: and
0: crazy.
1: No one's going to view him as a Laker
0: That's
1: when his
0: so
1: career
0: crazy.
1: Is over. By the way, the guy that won a championship, the coach that won a championship with LeBron in L.A., and Anthony Davis, mind you, Frank Vogel, he is now a part of the Warriors staff. What does that mean? Reading between the lines, nothing to see here. 888-957-9570.
0: Did LeBron and him have a good relationship? Why did he get fired?
1: And Frank Vogel? It's a good question.
0: Going back, why did he get fired?
1: I just think they didn't produce enough. They had that season where they just didn't do anything, and I think the injuries to Anthony Davis really screwed him. I think he was just in an unfortunate set of circumstances when it comes to injuries.
0: So he was casualty.
1: I think so.
0: Okay.
1: And then they tried to, you know, go with the next upcoming guy, Darvin Ham, a.k.a. Darvin Scam, the guy with the hands in his pockets, not doing anything. And that was a disaster. And then they went with another unproven guy in J.J. Redick, right? And it was J.J.'s actually been pretty solid with the Lakers. I'll give him some credit. They won some series. Yeah. I didn't think they were going to do it. But I think he was just a casualty of the situation. And it is kind of crazy. He was just only a year removed of winning a championship. I know, bubble title. Everyone makes fun of it, but he did win a title. He is a championship head coach.
0: I like Frank Vogel.
1: Give him that credit. Like I like him too, and I think it's a great addition to the staff. And again, you've seen a pattern here with some other guys or former coaches coming here. Mike Brown obviously getting another opportunity. Kenny Atkinson getting another opportunity. I think Terry Stotts was hoping he would get that here. Didn't come to fruition.
0: Yeah.
1: It's unfortunate. But Frank Vogel, I think, is trying to get another, just one more shot somewhere else. But he does things defensively very, very well. I think a lot of people think of those Lakers, you know, coaching years. Go back to what he did with the Pacers and Paul George, man. That's where he made his bones, going up against some of those Miami Heat squads, Joe.
0: Back to Draymond, the Warriors.
1: The lifer conversation's interesting, though, for me. It is.
0: And I just think it's things that we say, but when you like really look at it and you drill down, like very few people actually do that. Bonds played for the Pirates. Will Clark played for the Rangers and the Orioles and the Cardinals.
1: Right. Well, let me give you an example. You think it matters that Jalen Brunson started his career with the Dallas Mavericks for Knicks fans?
0: No.
1: You think they care? He's going to be a Knick. He's going to be a Knick. Okay. He might be already the most beloved New York Knick ever for
0: Who
1: some people.
0: Who represents the 49ers the best? In their post-playing career, if you had to narrow it down.
1: Ooh,
0: give me a couple guys.
1: Jerry.
0: And?
1: Steve Young.
0: Okay, Steve started with Steve started the USFL.
1: He did.
0: And then he went to the Bucks and then became a Niner.
1: Yeah.
0: Jerry Rice. Seahawks, Broncos.
1: Yeah.
0: Raiders.
1: Yeah.
0: Are you kidding me?
1: I know. Broncos.
0: I know.
1: Gross.
0: Now, go to the Giants. Do you still view Will Clark as a Giant?
1: Of course.
0: Yeah,
1: I do too. Some people will say, you know.
0: Played like 7 years.
1: Texas Rangers, whatever.
0: Right,
1: yeah.
0: Exactly. But like, so I don't know. I think it's player dependent, situation dependent, era dependent. And then I'll look at from like the Steph angle. Steph is not divorced, but guys have left the team. Kevin Durant.
1: Yeah.
0: Andrew Bogut. Harrison Barnes. These are lesser players. Andre Iguodala. Klay Thompson.
1: Real quick. Kevin Durant. I say his name. What team do you think? Do you think Warriors immediately?
0: I do.
1: I think Thunder for some weird. I still do, which is kind of crazy.
0: I don't.
1: Which I know, like, and I should think of him as a Warrior.
0: I think of Seattle Supersonics.
1: But, like, it's interesting, right? Like, I still think of him as a Thunder, and him coming up short. He's played in a championship. He won an MVP there, and yet. I think the fact that he played for so many teams after the Warriors, I go to his longest tenured place.
0: If you ask me what I really think when I think Kevin Durant,
1: mercenary?
0: I think of X.
1: X.
0: Meaning Twitter.
1: That's his team. That's like, his
0: I'm
1: team.
0: I'm being real.
1: That's his team.
0: I'm being real.
1: That's the jersey they're going to retire. It's the Twitter. It's the symbol
0: just
1: for
0: KD. Just a baby
1: KD.
0: Blue bird from back in the day.
1: And then it transfers to X, right,
0: or
1: at some point?
0: Or just be an egg, because he's all those anonymous
1: Is
0: accounts.
1: Elon going to induct him into the
0: That would be hilarious. That would be hilarious.
1: That'd be pretty good. Boys in the back, I teased it. Let's play some of that sound, the latest on Draymond on his podcast via Odyssey, the Draymond Green Show, on trying to pitch LeBron James to Golden State.
2: And,
0: well, hi, Mark Willard.
2: And us being brothers, I'd be remiss if I don't take the opportunity to throw my pitch in there. You know, I'd be crazy if we're together for X amount of days and at no point am I like, yo, we need to chop it up. Like, what the hell going on? What are we doing? And so there's that. Of course I did that. And of course the pitch was crazy. Like, since I think I'm pretty decent at it. Does it change anything? Does it make anything happen? I don't know. I hope so. With the things that I shared in it, I believe it definitely is going to make the brain work a little bit. You know, if I don't think there's a decision that's been made, but say if there was, it'll make you think twice about it, you know? And so, that's that. But I wasn't going to, we wasn't going to hang out for a recruitment pitch.
0: What do you think the pitch was?
1: Want to play with me and Steph Curry and Steve Kerr?
0: Didn't he already know that?
1: Yeah, like, no, like, I don't know what else it is. I'm serious. Like,
0: I think it was a dual pitch. I think both guys were pitching each other on situations.
1: Maybe. Maybe it was LeBron trying to sway Draymond to join him elsewhere. That could absolutely be a possibility in all this. But I think I'm going to take Draymond for his word and saying, hey, man, like, we're out golfing. Like, we probably aren't going to talk that much business because we're just trying to relax.
0: Can we laugh?
1: What?
0: We're out golfing. Could you imagine being the group behind Draymond and LeBron?
1: That might be us today. Maybe
0: it's like a 7-hour round.
1: Maybe they're going to be at Silverado Resort here in Napa with us.
0: Slapping it around. I hope they play from the forward tees.
1: Stop.
0: What?
1: You would see LeBron here in his golf attire and fanboy out immediately. You're so full of crap.
0: If he was playing from the tips, if it was LeBron and Draymond playing from the tips, I would go, hey, fellas, can I play through?
1: Stop.
0: You think I'm joking?
1: I'm not better than them. I'm going to slow us down today, probably.
0: I've seen LeBron swing. Not good. Brawny? Different story.
1: Well, have you seen Draymond play at all? I don't think
0: I don't think I have.
1: I've never seen him swing a golf club either.
0: Oh.
1: Well, it's always, when guys are like 6, 7, 8, or 9, it's always going to be a little funky.
0: Yeah, I'm going to fade them.
1: There's a reason why those guys don't really translate to golf. It's always like the same when we were talking about the soccer like thing last week. See, if our best athletes like LeBron played soccer, when have you ever seen a 6'9", 270-pound player?
0: Never.
1: Even Erling Haaland we're talking about. He's but he's 6'4", I think. That's like that's like the tallest guy we've seen.
0: He said 6'5", but whatever.
1: With the hair.
0: Still,
1: with
0: the
1: ponytail,
0: it's
1: 6'5", right? But like,
0: dude, he's gonna have any acting job he wants in every Viking movie moving forward.
1: Oh, good. He should. He's a great personality. He's funny. He gets it. He was
0: beautiful
1: a great sport.
0: Girlfriend.
1: Oh, well, there you go. He's beautiful. Look at that hair. I'm jealous. I mean, come on, man. Pause. But no, I'm serious. When it comes to Draymond Green and LeBron James, like, this is a real possibility, Warriors fans, that you might have to get used to that, like, he could leave the Warriors for him, and they could go to Cleveland.
0: I got somebody yelling at me. I think he's saying no LeBron to the Warriors, huh? Oh, you want LeBron.
1: We want LeBron. Okay. They need something.
0: Draymond's going nowhere.
1: We're
0: going to
1: keep Draymond Green here.
0: I think I already have a stiff neck. I'm like tilted over for the first hour looking at you. My neck's already hurting.
1: You're hurting?
0: I'm legitimately going to need some aspirin.
1: How'd you sleep last night in the beautiful beds here?
0: Amazing.
1: Me too.
0: I think I had a sleep score. Let me look at my sleep score. I've been looking at this lately.
1: I took a shower last night.
0: Why are you laughing?
1: Beautiful open showers, by the way. They got all the amenities you need. Hold on.
0: Sleep score, 92.
1: Wow, look at you. That's great. I didn't know that was a thing.
0: I've been sleeping really well.
1: Is that with your watch or what? Okay. Because they have these like new ones that you can wear a ring, I guess, that can like track your heartbeat and stuff.
0: Basically, when I was having a lot of blood pressure problems and just you know, hypertension.
1: Are you okay now?
0: I'm a lot better.
1: Okay, that's good.
0: I'm sleeping a lot better.
1: Because I was flirting with that. It's scary a little bit.
0: I was getting like 47s and 32s and 51s.
1: Okay.
0: Those were my sleep scores. And they were like, you're on the verge of having a heart attack. You need to go see the doctor.
1: That's not good.
0: Yeah.
1: And now you're okay.
0: Better.
1: It's because you're working with me. Was that during Bonte's years, and now you're working with me?
0: Oh, no, it was during you and me.
1: No,
0: about a year ago.
1: That doesn't make me feel good.
0: It had nothing to do with you. It was just me and life and
1: kidding.
0: Stuff. I've been really trying to eat better healthier, and yeah, I'm trying to lose weight. It's tough.
1: No, you're
0: the healthy way.
1: You look good. You're trying. Doing good job, man. I know you're very conscious about that, so I got to tell you.
0: It was my boy E-Dog's birthday yesterday.
1: Evan Giddings?
0: No, the real E-Dog. It's Eric Bellotto. There's only one real E-Dog, all right?
1: That's
0: the
1: E-double-O-G. I gave E-Dog Evan Giddings his nickname here at the station. So
0: okay, well, Eric is at least a decade older than Evan.
1: I don't know Eric. You have to bring him to the station.
0: Well, E-Dog had the original Zach Morris flip phone.
1: Oh,
0: right. And so, like, when this is going back the early days
1: like
0: of cell
1: phones. That's like the brick one, right?
0: Oh, dude, it was huge. And if you busted it out and you used it, he would get really mad because his mom would get a huge bill at the end of the month.
1: Oh, that's not good.
0: And you basically could call it an airstrike, like in Vietnam, with this cell phone that he had back in the day. So I just want to say happy birthday to my boy E-Dog. But here's the thing the reason why I bring that up. Damn, we're getting hella old. And like, we're all getting closer to 50 than we are to 40.
1: Right.
0: And that's terrifying. No, it's like terrifying.
1: Joe, I always bring this up through the lens of LeBron James because he's 42. He's been playing since I've been in fourth grade.
0: Yeah. And I'm older than LeBron.
1: Tim, he's been playing since I've been in fourth grade. I got three kids and a bunch of problems now. And he's still playing. It's insane.
0: Draymond, do you think there's a world where Draymond leaves the Warriors and goes and teams up with...
1: Would you be shocked? No,
0: I would
1: up.
0: Be shocked.
1: I don't think I'd be shocked.
0: I would be shocked if he's on any other team but the Warriors. Because it's like, I just assume he's going to play with the Warriors until Steph's here.
1: But you had to
0: until Steph's gone.
1: Sure, but you had to have thought just a little bit
0: it's
1: in the back of your
0: mind
1: when he opted out of that contract. Because I don't think any of us thought he was going to opt out. I thought for sure he was opting in to that $27 million option. Like, I thought there was no way he would decline that.
0: I thought the only reason he would opt out is if he had like $30 million over 2 or 3 years from some other team.
1: Or
0: the Warriors.
1: We are coming to you live from the Silverado Resort here in Napa. It is beautiful. We are talking LeBron and Draymond golfing together because that is what happened last week in Puerto Rico. Draymond talking about it. He said it was more subdued, little pitch here and there. They're trying to relax. They're trying to have fun. I get it. But at the same time, like, I just don't know how the Warriors are going to make this work unless they get Anthony Davis. And I don't know how Warrior fans are going to feel when that notification eventually hits. And I think we're all kind of feeling it's going to happen sooner rather than later. Shams, et cetera, saying, report, LeBron James, breaking news, is going to go to the Philadelphia 76ers.
0: What's he waiting for?
1: I don't know. No, like, I think he just likes to drag this process out. Like, think about it. If you're LeBron,
0: it's got Brett Favre qualities to it.
1: Yeah, but he's so much better than Brett Favre.
0: No. But I'm saying, like, make a decision, dude. Now, Brett Favre did it year after year after year of, like, I don't know.
1: It was a little different, yeah.
0: You know, but I the same egomaniac senses here when it comes to LeBron. Like, dude, you know where you're going. Just come on. Like, why are you making everyone
1: wait?
0: What
1: if he doesn't? What if he doesn't know where he wants to go? Maybe, like,
0: you really, truly don't think he has it narrowed down to a couple spots?
1: No, I think he has – no, that's what I'm saying. I think he has, like, a couple spots, but I think he is still deciding
0: you think he's like,
1: between one, two, or three.
0: You know, the Pelicans made an interesting pitch to Rich Paul's voicemail.
1: No, not the Pelicans.
0: I mean, like, give me
1: not
0: a break.
1: Not the Blazers. Not
0: I mean,
1: any of that
0: on.
1: Stuff. No, I'm not thinking of any of those. No. But I do think there's a legitimate conversation, as we were having
0: ridiculous.
1: Earlier.
0: Ridiculous.
1: But what if it is between Miami and Philadelphia? Like, those are, like, okay. Do I want to go back to South
0: Miami
1: Beach?
0: Miami or Philly would surprise me with him. To me, it feels like Golden State and Cleveland.
1: Really?
0: And I have nothing other than just like, it doesn't make sense because I think he's very aware of like how his story is written. And I think he's very aware of how people are going to perceive things. And I don't know. I've just kind of like, I'm not saying that Philly isn't I would go to Philly. I would go to San Antonio. I would go to Oklahoma City. If I was him and I was like truly worried about this year and next for winning a championship, I would go to those places. But I don't think that's what he's thinking. I think he's worried about where he goes, how it lands, where he can be the center of the universe. I don't know. I think it's narrowed down to Cleveland and the Golden State.
1: 888-957-9570 is the number to get involved.
0: I'm not sure Golden State has a great pitch.
1: I don't know what the pitch is other than they already said
0: Steph.
1: You bring it. Well, yeah, but
0: and Dre
1: and bring in Anthony Davis. That's the pitch, right? That's not happening. I don't see them doing that. Just giving off what Mike Dunleavy has said all offseason and leading up to it, they want to get younger, and they don't want to be tied to future deals with a lot of bad money, reading between the lines. And they, I will say this, I'll give him some credit. He gave himself an out and said, hey, if we do get older, it would only to be make our team significantly better. That is what he said. Now, would adding Anthony Davis
0: would make them better?
1: He would. But also, there's a huge question mark with the medical. Massive.
0: Oh,
1: Kristaps Porzingis has played in more games the last two seasons than Anthony Davis.
0: Insane.
1: That's scary.
0: That's insane.
1: That frightens me. Like,
0: that can't be real.
1: It's real.
0: I know, but
1: it's spectacular.
0: It doesn't feel real.
1: No, it's scary. Like, so, yes, does it help you for a couple games? And then what happens when he gets poked in the eye? Then what happens when he has to leave? What happens if he pulls up lame and he falls? Or he just pulls up lame on his back?
0: What's the spacing? Just like basketball. Just entertain me for 1 minute. Dre comes back. LeBron comes. Anthony Davis comes. What's the spacing look like? Steph, LeBron.
1: I'll tell you where Anthony Davis wants to play.
0: The four.
1: He wants to play the four.
0: Well, then where's Draymond playing?
1: He's the five. Small ball.
0: He hates playing the five.
1: Well, who hates it more, Anthony Davis or Draymond?
0: So LeBron plays the five in this one?
1: He did with the Lakers last year at times, but that's when you had Luka and Austin Reeves who could both shoot the hell out of the ball. So, like, to your point,
0: And then Kristaps is off the bench?
1: I have not. Do you keep Kristaps at that point still? Do you try to move off him? You could trade him, though, because remember,
0: wasn't he a Wizard at one point? Why would the Wizards want him back?
1: Well, maybe they liked him. Maybe they liked him. I don't know. Probably not. But, well, they have DeAndre Ayton there, too. So,
0: did you see that?
1: What?
0: Someone signed, I think it was it the Pelicans? Someone signed a player for less than, they tried to give him a two-year deal.
1: Well, DeAndre Ayton got traded to the Wizards, I believe. That was the whole thing, right?
0: I don't know.
1: They brought in Mama Kulishvili.
0: So who was the team? Who was the guy that the Pelicans signed and they did it wrong, and now they have to pay the guy the full amount of money?
1: Wait,
0: and they could have rolled it over 2 years.
1: Wait, they signed someone. They
0: signed someone to like a minimum deal.
1: But it was like.
0: But it was not.
1: Clerical error.
0: Yeah, they made a mistake.
1: That's just peak New Orleans Pelicans.
3: Oh, no.
1: They need to delete that franchise. I'm sorry. Get them out of there. Move them to Vegas. Right, do something. It's a dumpster
0: Guru
1: fire.
0: Guru walked in here right
1: Poor
0: now.
1: Poor Jordan Poole.
0: If Guru walked in here right now and you told him, Duke. Did you hear what happened? LeBron's going back to Cleveland and Draymond's following him. What do you think his reaction would be?
1: He'd be shocked.
3: I don't get it.
1: Well, first off, he'd say, Steiny, I'm upset. He can't leave. I hope he's listening right now somewhere, but that would be his response. We'd be like, he couldn't believe it. I can, though. Are Warriors fans really not, like, entertaining?
0: They're not entertaining the notion
1: that he could go with his best friend, LeBron James, somewhere else? That could absolutely happen.
0: Let's play this
1: down. The moment that he opted out of that contract, that was a possibility.
0: Yeah, but I think most people felt like he opted out only to come back to the Warriors in some capacity.
1: Maybe, or to say, you know what? It'd be nice to play this game for a little bit.
0: Is there any world where Dunleavy doesn't want... If LeBron doesn't come, he just says, yeah. Is there any world where that happens? Where maybe they did promise something to Dre. I'm asking. We're playing the game.
1: I think they probably are on some sort of handshake agreement that, hey, if it doesn't work with LeBron, you're coming back here. We're signing you to this contract. I would be shocked if that was in place. And see, this is what I'd say. I'd be shocked if Mike Dunleavy said, we're not bringing you back. Not if Draymond said, I'm not coming back. If Mike Dunleavy put his you-know-what on the table and said, no, we're good, Draymond. I know you opted out, and yeah, I was thinking about it. You know, we're good. We're going to move on, and we're going to get younger. We got Yaxel here. He's going to take over that. We want him to start and play more. Go pursue, you know, ring chasing elsewhere, but we're good here. I'm paraphrasing. That's not how he's going to say it. I would be shocked if that happened. Shocked. I'd have a lot of respect for the move, don't get me wrong, but I don't know how Warriors fans would feel about it because we get calls left and right on Dunleavy. 1 week they love him, 1 week they hate him. It feels like the hate is a lot more than the love right now when it comes to Mike Dunleavy. I don't think that's fair.
0: I mean, I just keep thinking about, like, woulda, coulda, shoulda, what would happen in this scenario. Draymond goes to Team X with LeBron. Let's call it Cleveland.
1: Okay.
0: Cleveland's in the Eastern Conference Finals against the Knicks.
1: That would be nuts.
0: Are we rooting for him?
1: No. Again, correct me if I'm wrong.
0: I think there would be a small part of me that would be rooting for him. I know that sounds insane.
1: And I hate when
0: fans say
1: the
0: Warriors are knocked out. They don't even make the playoffs.
1: Real quote-unquote Warrior fans, whatever the hell that means.
0: I pull for Clay.
1: Okay, but it's easy to pull for Clay when he's on a losing team. If the Mavericks were contending for something, would you feel? See, I think some Warriors fans out defending.
0: Do I sound insane?
1: No, you don't sound insane. But I
0: because like when Montana was a Chief, I rooted for Montana with my mom.
1: Different conference, right? It helps. That helps.
0: He'd be in a different conference.
1: I wonder 888-957-9570. But it was
0: different. The LeBron angle is different, and then rooting for Cleveland,
1: you can't. I'm sorry. Like there's. Certain...
0: I'm not saying I'd be rooting, but I don't think I'd be mad.
1: See, it's one thing to root for Cleveland when they don't have LeBron, and he chose to go there because they are in the Eastern Conference Finals, right?
0: Yeah.
1: But it's your joining him and the history you have with that team in 2016, 17, 18, but specifically 2016, being up 3-1, the step over, you getting ejected, you not playing and getting suspended, all of that. He had an incredible game 7, but it didn't matter because that is the lasting stain and image. Cleveland, this is for you. Like, that all happened at Oracle. And you're going to go and play with that guy?
0: It's a decade later, though. It's at the end of your career.
1: People don't what does that mean? People don't forget?
0: Yeah.
1: Super bad. Like, that's what they, like, come on.
0: Of all the guys that's earned a little bit of, like, leeway, I mean, it's probably.
1: Yeah, but, I mean, Joe, Draymond's done a lot the last couple of years to really ruffle Warriors fans like feathers.
0: Yeah, come but okay, on, let me put. I hear you. I'm not here to say that he's the choir boy.
1: I mean,
0: but like Brandon Crawford went to the Cardinals, and if the Cardinals were in the playoffs, as much as I despise the Cardinals, I would be rooting for Brandon Crawford. And maybe in a weird way, I wouldn't be rooting for the Cardinals, but rooting for the player.
1: The difference is Brandon Crawford just wasn't polarizing like Draymond.
0: Yeah,
1: he's just not. The personality wasn't there.
0: Not even close.
1: He's not on a podcast. It's just not.
0: Not you're
1: I know
0: right.
1: You're,
0: it's not
1: you're
0: close.
1: Trying to
0: I would
1: compare.
0: I definitely was not rooting for Jeff Kent.
1: No, but like again, he was a season removed. He was an Astro when they were in the National League. Then he went to the Dodgers. So it's like then he became a journeyman, yeah. Kind of, if you will. That has a different feel to it. And I wonder, were Warriors fans rooting for Kevin Durant when he's in Brooklyn? Were they?
0: I was.
1: You
0: I like
1: were,
0: Kevin.
1: But the majority were not, right?
0: No, but
1: people were making fun of him
0: but
1: when
0: he's
1: they
0: never
1: lost.
0: Felt like a warrior. Right. And then when he left, like to some people, and then when he left, I think there was so much vitriol. I don't think there'd be vitriol. Like, I think there'd be more appreciation and gratitude toward Draymond leaving. Mm. I think it would not be the greatest of looks for a bulk of the fan base going to team up with LeBron. I don't think people would be rooting against him. I don't. Maybe I'm wrong. I would love to hear from Warrior fans. 888-957-9570. Am I just reading the whole thing wrong? I just feel like where the Warriors are, where Draymond is in his career, where everyone's at, it's I don't know.
1: Well, apparently we have some like new and exciting sound from one Udonis Haslam, who played with LeBron once upon a time,
0: okay.
1: In Miami, multi-time champion. He's been doing work all over the place. He's been with ESPN. I think he's been with Prime Video, amongst others. Boys in the back, do we have this sound of Udonis Haslam going at one Draymond Green? Not yet. We'll get it. Don't worry.
0: Well,
1: let us know.
0: Draymond brought up, I guess, there was a fight between Bam Adebayo and
1: Tyler Hero,
0: Tyler
1: over,
0: Hero
1: the weekend,
0: over the weekend
1: in Vegas,
0: where
1: yes.
0: He threw more punches, Bam did, than Conor McGregor.
1: Oh, my God. By the way, can we... UFC's turned into the retirement league, low-key. Like, that was what we were doing. We're getting excited about old man McGregor versus Holloway.
0: That was the worst.
1: Blew out his knee immediately.
0: He might have blew it out before the fight. I'm not even sure.
1: Looked like me at the playground yesterday, almost blown out my back trying to lift up Nora to the monkey bars.
0: Dibs was more explosive.
1: He was. He probably is. He's been in better shape than I am. He's falling apart.
0: Where is Dibs?
1: I saw him over in the corner. He's lurking.
0: He's not. He's lurking. Bring us some food.
1: No, he might be. He's not our. He's not. What? It's
0: what?
1: Not our valet.
0: I didn't say that.
1: It's not our waiter.
0: I just, you know, he was wolfing down some pasta
1: our
0: last
1: guy,
0: night.
1: Get our guy Eddie
0: some
1: or Leo. He's back there.
0: I see
1: Willard and the lovely Christy.
0: Where are
1: they're
0: they
1: getting their breakfast right behind TJ. They're inside.
0: Well, bring me some breakfast.
1: They got the air conditioning going.
0: Bring me
1: they're
0: some
1: good.
0: Breakfast.
1: What do you want? Huh?
0: Well, I'd like to see the menu.
1: Okay. Well, we'll get one
0: maybe
1: for
0: some
1: you.
0: Poached eggs.
1: I'm a big home fries guy, so like some roasted potatoes in the morning, I'll do that. You the Irishman, you should be like that too. No?
0: Not
1: is that a stereotype that
0: I
1: should
0: potatoes.
1: Not have done? No.
0: That's all right.
1: All right.
0: It's
1: who
0: well
1: doesn't
0: earned.
1: Like potatoes?
0: I mean,
1: yeah.
0: Look, most stereotypes are rooted in some level of a truth somewhere.
1: Careful.
0: But I know. But I'm talking about the Irish with potatoes, like that's a real thing.
1: Right, right.
0: And I love my potatoes. But early in the morning I've realized that it's tough for me to maneuver later on in the day if
1: okay.
0: I lock down on heavy
1: that's
0: potatoes.
1: When you know you're getting old when a certain food, like I can't really drink hot beverages as much anymore because my acid reflux reacts to it. I know that's
0: well. Maybe you it's make the 7-gallon cup that you use.
1: It's iced coffee, and that helps. With
0: you ever
1: it,
0: seen
1: Joe?
0: Like in a locker room? There's like a Gatorade bucket. And it's like this big. That's how big the coffee is that Spadoni brings.
1: Honestly,
0: in every
1: if we started having a Gatorade thing filled with iced coffee from McDonald's, I would be excited. We should start doing that.
0: And
1: going
0: your doctor
1: forward.
0: Would be thrilled because your medical bills would go through the roof.
1: That's true. I didn't do the iced coffee that morning when I got my blood. pressure check for the second time, and it was it was perfect.
0: I want to go around the room. Carter and Ken, I'm going to ask you guys the same question because it feels like Warrior fans aren't even entertaining this, and maybe I'm alone in this. Draymond leaves. You get the notification. He's going to Cleveland with LeBron. You feel what?
4: Disdain.
0: Oh, really?
1: Told you.
4: Can't go to Cleveland.
1: Steiny's walking through the building right now, by the way. Just sneezed really
0: Steiny,
1: loud.
0: You look phenomenal.
1: Hopefully he was caught on camera. Yeah. How you doing?
5: You guys on?
1: Well, yeah, we're on.
5: What are you talking about, Frank Vogel?
1: No,
0: I love Frank Vogel.
1: Who'd he coach, Steiny, to a championship once upon a time?
5: Junior out of college.
0: Hey,
1: oh, Pennsylvania guy, so that's why you care. Not
0: tipping
1: because of
0: the scales
1: else.
0: For LeBron to come here. Hey, is that a Grey Wolf polo, Grayson? That's a nice polo.
1: This is great.
0: Yeah,
1: this is great
0: like
1: radio.
0: That.
1: This is fantastic.
0: God, you look the part, dude.
1: This is awesome, yeah.
6: What is Sam, what's going up? On here?
0: Black over there.
1: We
0: Mark
1: got Willard. We got Steiny. We got Christy.
0: Go.
1: Everyone has a smile on their face.
0: I
1: that's,
0: know.
1: That's what Napa
0: hey, Mark,
1: does.
0: Mark, come here. Come here. I got to ask
1: here.
0: You.
1: All right. He's come
0: let
1: over
0: me
1: here.
0: Let me ask you. Let's
1: hold
0: have
1: on.
0: Fun
1: he,
0: here.
1: We actually have headphones.
0: Yeah, come here, bud.
1: And mic right here. Come
0: here,
1: on.
0: Bud. Let me ask you a question.
1: Papa Squat, hold on.
0: You
1: right
0: flip open your phone. All right. I'm going to set up a preamble here. You set up. You flip open your phone before Grandy can even get into your headset, and you see the notification. Draymond Green and LeBron James are both going to Cleveland. You feel what?
7: I feel like I'm checking to see if that's a real website.
0: You don't believe it?
7: No chance.
0: I feel the same way. I can't even entertain this conversation.
1: Really?
0: Because it's just I'll believe Draymond on another team when I see it. And would you be mad at Draymond if it did, like, let's say it was real, okay? James puts the notification out there. Is there any world where you would be like, I'm mad at Draymond because I couldn't. I think he's earned the right to go wherever he wants.
7: No, wait a minute. I don't get mad. Like, that started with the whole Durant thing. I don't get mad at free agents for like, that's you're free. Go where you want to go. I don't think there's any chance that it happens, though.
0: Okay, would it be equivalent to going to the Dodgers? The closest equivalent you can have.
1: Oh, for sure, right?
0: Meaning Cavs, LeBron, Draymond.
7: I don't look at the Cavs like the Dodgers.
1: But the lowest moment in his career was 2016 against that team,
7: but
1: right,
7: that's
1: Mark?
7: Like any,
1: it's different.
7: Any, if you grow up in the Bay Area, nothing. Not, there's nothing like a Dodger.
0: Yeah.
1: No,
7: period.
1: For sure. But
7: there's no rival like a Dodger.
1: No, for sure. But if you were to have a rival for the Golden State Warriors franchise, it is LeBron.
0: It is.
1: It is Cleveland.
0: It is.
1: But
0: the Dodgers occupy a unique
1: space.
0: Sure.
1: It goes back. Well, that goes back to the East Coast. That's just a different level. But if we're just going to the lowest moment of a Warriors fan's life, it was 2016, and it was 3-1.
7: Well,
1: and LeBron stepped over that guy, baited him, and now you're going back to Cleveland to ring chase with them?
7: Some of our lives have gone on long enough that moments in the 80s and 90s were way lower than losing a championship. I don't
0: that
7: consider
0: one's still,
7: that.
0: I still
7: like
0: hate
7: it
0: that
7: hurts
0: one.
7: The most, but that was not the low point of a Warrior fan's life.
1: So wait, but the moment that he declined his player option, Draymond Green, you did have to think back in your mind, like, oh, he might not come back to Golden State, right? None at all?
7: Zero.
1: What?
0: See, I feel the same
1: what?
0: Way.
1: I'm the only one.
0: Because I feel like it's already baked in.
1: You
0: got to
1: go.
7: Yeah,
1: you got to go hit some balls.
7: I wouldn't be mad at him for leaving, but they're going to be mad at me for
1: not teeing
7: off.
1: Your tee time's right now. Go, get out of here.
0: Hey,
7: okay, love you, boys.
0: Leave a couple birdies out there for us. Just a couple.
7: All right, I'll look for
0: them. Just a couple.
1: That's Mark Willard. Go enjoy yourself.
0: Look for my ball on the fourth hole. I don't know where it went.
1: We are live from the Silverado Resort in Napa. His tee time's coming up. Dibs is going to be the mentor?
0: He's
1: going to be following along in a golf cart?
0: I don't know.
1: He's going to be heckling Willard the entire time? He's going to be there. Can't freaking wait for our tee time, which is at 11. They're going to be broadcasting later. Steiny's already in action. He's going to get his Bloody Mary or whatever he's going to get over right here. And we're going to be eating breakfast shortly, and I am starving as well. We got to get our food now, because when it gets on the golf course, it's going to be toasty. You're going to get your bird dog later. I have the
0: bird dog.
1: Is that what it's called?
0: No, those are shoes.
1: Oh, burger dog.
0: Burger dog.
1: Oh, I was close. Bird dog, burger
0: dog.
1: Yeah, you know, same thing.
0: You're bird dogging me.
1: Yeah, there you go. Well, that was like when you're like looking at people at the beach, right? You're bird dogging. You're trying to get a look. Like a Love Island, if you will. By the way.
0: I have no idea.
1: You
0: are all over the place.
1: Well, I'm bearing the lead here. Yeah. Love Island Season 8 finale was last night. And congratulations.
0: Like
1: congratulations to Bryce and Trinity, a.k.a. Brinity. They deserved it. They were the best couple all year long.
0: What happens? They win?
1: I was in on them. That was
0: no, but what America votes you and then
1: correct.
0: You win?
1: America votes and then you win. $100,000 is a couple, so they each get $50,000.
0: Oh.
1: Yeah.
0: I mean...
1: Yeah, well, they get to pick like who gets it or whatever if they want to split it or give it. But anyways, they were the winners. So Bryce and Trinity, they deserved it. They were the best couple. Her name is Trinity, but their couple name again. We've talked about this. Bryce and Trinity. It's Brinity.
0: Gotcha.
1: It's great. #Brinity. Oh, injury report time. Let's go.
0: Okay. disdain.
4: It's time for the injury report.
8: That's really hurt.
4: Brought to you by Boxer and Gerson, Northern California's premier workers' compensation law firm, helping injured workers get their lives back for over 40 years.
1: Giants catcher Daniel Susak, who has a lower back strain and was put on the 10-day IL, is currently on his rehab assignment with AAA Sacramento. He is on track to return to the Gigantes series at Seattle on July 17th. So that is some very good news, Joe, as we were talking about the catching position being kind of up in the air right now. Hopefully Susak is back and better than ever, because he did start off the season very, very hot with the bat. The injury report was brought to you by Boxer and Gerson, Northern California's premier workers' compensation law firm, helping injured workers get their lives back for over 40 years. 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And Joe, get this, not only is this a 1,200-acre resort, they got 345 rooms and suites, 36 holes of championship golf, 8 tennis courts, stop me if you've heard any of this before, 6 pickleball courts, a recently renewed spa and fitness center, 5 different dining venues, all within 90 minutes of 3 major airports. So you can fly in, come enjoy some golf, enjoy some eats, and fly out of here real quick if you want to. Or just stay. I was thinking about just staying for the whole week if I wanted to. I'll commute back and forth. Why not?
0: Guru's got a longer commute. So I'm looking at the first tee right now, and it looks like to me Willard is being on some sort of video. You've got multiple carts out there.
1: Oh, God, I'm scared. Are those houses to the left?
0: Oh, yeah.
1: I'm going to break a window. Yeah. I'm afraid, guys.
0: Somebody is looking pretty ready to hit the tee, which is pretty awesome. Somebody in a white polo. I'm going to give you play-by-play.
1: Play-by-play right now? Hello, friends.
0: So Mark Willard is a 4 handicap, and he's walking over to the tee slowly. He's going to put his tee into the ground. No, that looks like someone else. I don't know who that is. I believe Dibs is over there somewhere.
1: Who
0: did he pick? Do we know who he picked?
1: We'll get the contest winners first. We know ours. That's the most important. Yeah. You're playing with Kelly.
0: Yes.
1: I'll be playing with Brett.
0: Yes.
1: We're going to have a fantastic time. The only thing I hope that Brett does actually bring, because it was a joke, but he actually might bring it, was the hot chip challenge. He might bring one of those.
0: Okay, good.
1: And I might have to eat that.
0: Is he good?
1: No, he's great. He was showing the video. The swing's fantastic. He was selling himself well.
0: So we need somebody to carry us.
1: I honestly enjoyed just him, the person, first and foremost. The golf is secondary to me. If you can know, and this is part of it. We talked about it. If you could just be a good time on the golf course, because I know I'm not going to be playing well. I might have a couple good shots here or there. But I just want to hang out and just have a good time. Yeah. That's what it's all about, man.
0: I love how the boss no-showed on today, too.
1: Well, you know what? He did his job. He got this all set up, and now he's going to enjoy the fruits of his labor from his cushy seat over in Marin. That's good for him. No, we like it. Coach, we're kidding. Feel better.
0: Clutching his...
1: Yeah, he's probably throwing up right now, poor guy. Come on.
0: Porcelain.
1: Yes, absolutely. Get off the guy. By the way, fantastic bathrooms over here today. Over at the suite.
0: Okay.
1: I'm just telling you. I'm gassing up everything.
0: No, I love it.
1: The shower was open. It was spacious. It was great.
0: Oh, nice.
1: The pressure was awesome.
0: Did you wake up? Did you bring a bassinet? What did you guys do?
1: Yeah, we got the little bassinet. Yeah. We have like a little portable
0: pack
1: one. Yeah, yeah, exactly. Yeah, yeah, no, so it was fine. We had
0: the equivalent of that.
1: Exactly.
0: Those pack and plays are clutch.
1: I know that the co-sleeping, a lot of people are like, oh, you're too young to do that. Anything? No, I got 3 kids. Well, some people are like, you can't co-sleep at certain ages. The baby likes to sleep in my chest for a couple hours and just to calm her down if she's fussy. Yeah. And you put her back in. It's fine. It's fine. That's what we do. I'm a big co-sleeping kind of a dad. I've had 2 of them, and I think that's the best way. You connect with your baby more.
0: I'm going to do play-by-play.
1: Right, play-by-play.
0: Mark Willard is about to tee off. He's hovering over the ball right now.
1: Oh.
0: He took a real nice swing. It's looking a little left to right. It's feeling a little left to right. I think he's satisfied, not thrilled.
1: Did you hear that
0: with
1: ball?
0: That shot?
1: I heard that. Did you hear that in
0: your
1: ear?
0: It sounded like Carter played a drop.
1: No. I think they had the live thing right there.
0: No, I would have heard. I heard it on my ear.
1: I swear.
0: Cap. I call Cap.
9: The North. Let the games begin.
1: Look, is that Dan Dibley?
0: Who was that? Oh, is that the Dibber?
1: I heard it in my ear.
0: I could tell by his walk that is Dibbers.
1: Well, he has 2 hernias. Get off the guy.
0: Well, I mean, he's struggling, and it's just to me it's the body profile. He's got a darker blue. Yeah, that's him walking.
1: Is there anything more intimidating, by the way, than the first tee shot at a new golf course you've never been to? Or thankfully, this one's not surrounded. Like it would be close, like right here.
0: Yeah.
1: But when there's like 10 to 20 people all watching you. and then you chunk it, or you sky one, or you slice it.
0: My other one is the approach shot on 18 with everyone watching.
1: Oh, my God.
0: Or the approach shot on 9.
1: Or I've had some ones where you're like sitting right there on the deck where you're in the club, right? Like where we are.
0: Yeah.
1: And you sky one, and hit it onto there. But the best is if you hit it from there, because some people do, you can hit it off of the club level, and then you chip it in. And then you're a hero to everyone.
0: You're not Phil Mickelson.
1: And then you walk off and say, thank you. Where's my Bloody Mary?
0: Different example. I'm good.
1: Yeah, you don't do that. Come on. Phil Mickelson? What a creep.
0: You know what this week
1: what
0: is?
1: A creep, by
0: it's
1: the way.
0: It's the Open.
1: Is it really?
0: Yeah.
1: The British
0: Royal,
1: Open.
0: Royal Birkdale.
1: They like to say the Open. It's the only one. Please.
0: What's the original?
1: It's the British Open.
0: This is 9 years ago. Jordan Spieth had made the bogey that, you know, was heard around the world from the, you know, like two holes over. Remember that? Where he hit it over the Titleist truck?
1: I mean, it's what course is that? This is
0: Royal Birkdale.
1: Okay, so it's not St. Andrews.
0: It's part of the Rotary, but it's not one of. It's the most modern, even though it's probably 80, 90, 100 years old.
1: the most modern. Still 100
0: of the
1: years
0: old.
1: Courses. Right, but it just speaks to how long they've been playing golf over there. That is
0: cool.
1: That is the Mecca.
0: It's my favorite of all the majors.
1: And you've been there, right?
0: I've never been to anywhere in Europe.
1: What?
0: The only places I've ever been outside of the continental United States, Mexico multiple times, Hawaii.
1: Oh, that's it. Yeah. I think we've had this conversation. For some reason,
0: if we can't drive, Joe's not really going.
1: For some reason, I thought you went to St. Andrews. That might have been someone
0: on my list.
1: That's another Joe Shasky somewhere.
0: Well, Dibley apparently has been there, and so, I mean, if Dibs can play there, anyone can play there.
1: Oh, stop. Come on. I heard he's a stick, man. He's won that.
0: No, those are what he uses to walk.
1: Oh, my. You're going to get in trouble, man. Dibs, if you're listening, I got your back, dude.
0: I got your back.
1: Your back might not have you, but I have your back.
0: I mean, he was in full effect yesterday. He was blooming after eating his pasta.
1: What kind of pasta do you have? Because they have everything.
0: It's like a veal bolognese.
1: I saw that. It was the tagliatelle. That's what they had, the veal bolognese. I saw that as an option in room service.
0: Yeah, it looks really good.
1: I chose the burger, though, the short rib burger. Fantastic.
0: You've said it six times.
1: Well, because I could keep talking about it. Again, it's been fantastic.
0: Are you wearing shorts today?
1: No, I'm not wearing shorts today. I'm just going to wear the pants. I'm going to wear the pants. Boss Man made it very clear. He's like, pants, pants, pants. All right?
0: Oh.
1: Did you see that?
0: Well, I might wear shorts.
1: That's all right. Wear your shorts then. Oh, okay. I'm not a big shorts when I golf guy, though. That's why, because I grew up, like you did, it was always long sleeve and beanie weather.
0: Yeah. Well, I wear more comfortable for the UV wearing the protection, pants. You know?
1: And probably the worst time I chose to wear these pants is when I was playing over at Pinehurst over in North Carolina, where my brother is a member over there.
0: Yeah.
1: It was 95 degrees with humidity in August, and that was
0: yikes.
1: Very sticky and wet. We played like 36 holes in one day. That was a tough one.
0: Yeah,
1: that was a tough
0: yikes.
1: One. We're not doing that today. We'll play 18. Is that the north course that we're going to be playing over there, or is that south?
0: That's the north. That's the championship one. So let me ask you this one. Draymond leaves the Warriors.
1: Right.
0: Is that a betrayal of Steph Curry? I don't think it is. It's freedom.
1: It's not a betrayal of Steph Curry, but I would feel some type of way if I'm a Warriors fan. Where it feels like Steph has gone out of his way
0: to be loyal to
1: be loyal to Draymond and wanting to keep him here in Golden State. And if Dre decides to go up and leave and join LeBron, seemingly to ring chase, right? And to play with his, what we all think is his best friend, really. I would feel some type of way of that. If I'm a Warriors fan, if I'm Steph Curry, I'm sure these guys have conversations.
0: Yeah.
1: I'm sure they're tight. I'm sure they're,
0: honestly, there be any poetic ending? Like, okay, so I've had a long theory. Like I told Bonte years ago, hey, when Richard Sherman and the Niners are done, it'll probably be ugly. Just because of who he is.
1: Sure.
0: When T.O. was done with the team, it kind of got ugly.
1: Sure.
0: I feel like if and when Draymond, if he did ever leave, it would be ugly at the end. That's just my thought. Would this be the ugliest ending in terms of, like, he leaves to go ring chase with LeBron, go into, let's say, the Heat or the Cleveland Cavaliers, and they actually do it?
1: Is a betrayal too strong of a word? Because when Carter said...
0: I don't think it is a betrayal.
1: Well, but I think a lot of Warriors fans would view it that way. Because you're essentially... Let's just brass tacks here, Joe. You're picking LeBron over Steph. You're picking LeBron James over Stephen Curry. Enemy number one in the Bay Area.
0: No, I think you're treating... See, okay.
1: No, I'm not. LeBron James is the most hated athlete in Bay Area sports.
0: Yeah, but you're not...
1: The last century. He is.
0: But what's Draymond's number one thing? So there's loyalty. That's a huge aspect. Winning and meaningful basketball.
1: But you're joining the enemy.
0: Okay, but...
1: That's what you're doing.
0: But if LeBron can provide, or wherever they go, provides meaningful basketball, how can you be mad at that on a Draymond's told you he's the most competitive guy on the planet. He doesn't want to play for a 40-something win team. Well, that's what the Warriors are. They're a 30 or 40-something win team. He wants to play meaningful basketball.
1: He's also
0: How can you be mad at that?
1: He's also been on record saying he wants to finish his career in Golden State and wants to play Steph Curry forever.
0: Yeah.
1: He's been on record saying that.
0: Yeah, if all things are, you know, equal.
1: Oh, so what? As the moments start getting tough, you start to become a playing team, and you look at the reality in the mirror, you jump ship to join in LeBron James and ring chase and play in Cleveland potentially, I would be pissed. I would be livid. And you know what? I do think it hurts his resume at the end here. I do. Even though he's
0: with
1: a four-time
0: Warrior
1: champion.
0: Fans or with basketball fans?
1: With Warrior fans. I do. Diehard Warriors fans would look at him some type of way that you chose to go with the most hated rival in the history.
0: Am I alone then? Am I alone?
1: Joe, and I know Willard felt differently, and he felt like you. The Cleveland Cavaliers with LeBron James is the most hated team and player in the last 25 years. It's not even close. Patrick Mahomes has his place. I don't think he's nearly as hated as LeBron James.
0: No,
1: that 2016 3-1 blown lead is going to live in infamy here because that is his crowning achievement. Mahomes beat the Eagles. He's beat another team before. That's fine. But the fact that LeBron had that comeback against your team and it was Draymond's lowest moment and you go and decide to join that guy who capitalized off your lowest moment, there is some Benedict Arnold action going on there, and I would be pissed as we're celebrating 4th of July.
0: I'm just trying to think. Like, did
1: Benedict
0: Jazz
1: Draymond?
0: Did Jazz fans have that? I mean, they didn't have the rivalry with the Lakers like that.
1: No,
0: but did they feel some kind of way when Karl Malone joined the Lakers?
1: Probably not. Probably not.
0: It was so weird seeing Karl Malone.
1: And honestly,
0: the
1: Jazz probably felt some more like if he joined the Bulls, right? If that would be it.
0: Yes,
1: because it's not like. And again, the
0: Christian McCaffrey joins the Chiefs.
1: I have to see. Yeah, I don't know. That's an interesting one because he already because as you said, he already played the Panthers, so it's not like he was
0: What about
1: a 49er
0: Fred Warner joins the Chiefs?
1: That would be gross. Like that would like make me throw George Kittle.
0: I would root for him. Yeah, but I would root for them.
1: Would you?
0: I love those guys.
1: You hate the Chiefs. Though.
0: I do, but I love those guys.
1: Come on.
0: I love those guys. I feel like an unloyal fan to Draymond if I wasn't happy for him.
1: Would you?
0: Because he's provided so many great.
1: I'm just gonna present it this way, Warriors fans. Would you view it as an act of betrayal if Draymond Green decided to leave the Warriors and join up with LeBron in Cleveland? 888-957-9570. I would. Shasky wouldn't.
0: Yeah, I don't think
1: what
0: I would.
1: Say you? I think it's an act of betrayal towards the end there, and I think it sours a lot of Warriors fans. And it's all sponsored by Freon Bank. Here for you, here for good. It's Spadoni and Shasky live from the Silverado Resort in Napa Valley. 95.7 The Game is going to be here all day long. Willard and Dibs, they just teed off. We're going to tee off at 11. Steiny and Goo coming up at 10. 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Here for you, here for good.
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3: God, the context of that is just out of pocket. We are coming to you live from the Silverado Resort here in the heart of Napa Valley. It's Spadoni and Shasky. 95.7 The Game is going to be with you all day long here, holding it down at the beautiful, again, Silverado Resort. The sun is shining. There's a few clouds here, but overall, there's a slight breeze. It's been nice. It's going to get a little toasty later. And Joe, you're wearing like quadruple layers. I'm worried about you. The face isn't as red. Well, because you're going to get too hot. You're wearing a vest, you're wearing a long sleeve shirt, and you're wearing the polo. Am I the only one going nuts here? It's like 90 degrees. Yeah, you always got to look at the weather.
4: It's going to heat up quickly.
3: It's going to heat up. All right,
4: so I'll be switching over to
3: and make
4: shorts.
3: Sure we got the sunscreen. Make sure we got the spray. I brought some. If you need some, don't worry. I got the sunscreen.
4: Yeah, we're going to have to reapply that. I'll also probably be going to my bucket hat at some point.
3: Oh, okay.
4: I always wear the big sun hat.
3: Okay, yeah. You and Sam Lubman both. That's what you guys do. All
4: well,
3: right,
4: I mean,
3: smart.
4: Lubman, I mean, Jesus, that guy.
3: Well, he's taking the week off, and I'm glad he did that.
4: I know. I heard the news, and I was like, thank God.
3: Oh, stop. You're missing him. Come on. I actually wanted to see Sam here at the link, stripe it. Apparently he can. Did he play with you?
5: I'm Ludman. I'm going to be at Freeman's and Pies this Saturday with Mark Grant.
3: I was actually secretly hoping Phil Mike was going to send in.
4: Could you imagine? He comes rolling up to the mansion right there. He's like, I'm here to check in. My name's Sam Lubman. Do you have any pools here? Actually, we have a pond out back.
3: A pond?
4: The pond would be better. For you don't remember Caddyshack?
3: Yeah, no. He's like, that was Chevy Chase and Bill Murray. I remember. Like, yeah. Okay.
4: I love you, Lubman.
3: The heavy stuff's not going to come down for a while.
4: It's the best.
3: Play through. There you go. We're talking right now whether or not it would be an ultimate betrayal if Draymond Green chose to leave the Warriors and join LeBron James in Cleveland. 888-957-9570. I actually had a fan of our show who works here at Silverado Resort help build this entire thing that we're sitting on right here, this little dining area. He helped build it. His name is Han.
4: Okay.
3: Not Hans. Han. Came up, said, what's up, man?
4: He's trying
3: to show. Well, it was during the break. He went to go somewhere else.
4: I went to the restroom.
3: Yeah, there you go. Somewhere else. I don't know. You weren't here. I was a man of the people, shaking hands, kissing babies.
4: Oh, what's up, dude?
3: There's Han
4: there.
3: He's got the sleeves.
4: I've seen Han the whole time.
3: There you go. So he said, what's up?
4: With my sore neck, I've had to, like, completely
3: look. What is wrong with your neck?
4: The first segment, I was turned
3: looking
4: at you.
3: I'm sure they have a massage place here. Do you need
4: You're, like, staring forward, and I'm like, I can't do that. I have to look at my partner.

0: Burner.
1: Well, I got to show my beautiful face off to the people because that's what they're paying to see here on YouTube. We got the nose is real. It's spectacular. But I met Han. I was like, hey, Han, how would you feel if Draymond Green chose to leave the Warriors and join LeBron in Cleveland? He's like, I'm cool with it. No, you know, straight up, he's like, you know what? I don't think it's the worst thing in the world if Draymond Green was no longer a Golden State Warrior. That's how he phrased it. He's like, I'm ready to move on. It's okay. I think we got some young guys that we want to see.
0: Okay.
1: I think that was a very normal and rational take. And I think a lot of Warriors fans feel that way. But I do think there's also a significant portion that would feel a little bit of betrayal if he decided to join Cleveland.
0: There's no doubt. There's always going to be a pocket of people losing their minds. Now, I just think, like, not every player is created equal. You know, like, what Draymond has done has allowed him leniencies, which he's exercised over the years, that very few other players get. And I think at this stage in his career, given where he's at, given where the Warriors are at, given that Klay had already left, and that that one felt much more emotional, right? Like, just overall, for everyone involved. I just feel like if it did happen, I don't think the vitriol would be where it is. Now, look, if they do Christmas Day, Cleveland versus the Warriors, and it's LeBron and Draymond does something to Curry, and that's different, right? And I don't think he ever would, but I'm just saying, in a hypothetical.
1: Could you imagine that, though? The takes the next day, I would actually have to come in on Christmas. If Draymond did something to Steph on Christmas.
0: That's an O, baby.
1: Oh, my Lord.
0: Could you imagine, though, like, if I'm the league and Draymond and LeBron team up and they go to Cleveland. If I'm Cleveland, that's when I unveil the mural, which is LeBron stepping over Draymond from 2016. And I would unveil that mural that night and I would have... You know, I mean, that ESPN and ABC would just be salivating.
1: They put the banner back.
0: Or maybe Peacock.
1: We are all witnesses, and it's LeBron stepping over him.
0: That.
1: Is that
0: we
1: what they
0: all
1: want?
0: Witnesses.
1: You didn't like that? Or do you have Draymond Green doing the chalk toss in honor of LeBron in Cleveland? You think he'll do that? A little no? Too much? Too much?
0: What's more likely? Draymond follows LeBron. LeBron comes to the Warriors.
1: Draymond follows LeBron. I don't think LeBron's coming here. I don't. I think it's going to be Cleveland. I think it's always been Cleveland the last couple weeks.
0: It's the East, right?
1: It's the Eastern Conference. It's the easier path. I do believe him at his word when he says he wants to try to compete for a title. I don't see that happening in Golden State or the Western Conference.
0: Let me take each second. Relax. I want to go through each thing. So you don't think he's going to the Warriors?
1: I do not.
0: Okay.
1: Because I don't think the Warriors want to sign Anthony Davis. I don't think they want to trade for him. And sign
0: if they did, you think he would look at Golden State different?
1: Yes.
0: Okay.
1: But I just don't think the Warriors and Mike Dunleavy want to play ball with and bring in Anthony Davis. Why would they? I don't blame them.
0: Okay. The East. Who are the teams you think are legit now?
1: Okay, Cleveland's the top still. All the betting markets, Cal
0: Cleveland makes the most sense.
1: It makes the most sense. They have the emotional tie. They were just in the Eastern Conference.
0: They'll bend over backwards for him.
1: Absolutely. And they have financial flexibility. Even with the Donovan Mitchell, you know, extension, we don't know what James Harden, he might go there for the cheap if LeBron goes there. Who knows? But could you imagine real quick Draymond, James Harden, and Draymond would be incredible. Anyway,
0: And Evan Mobley.
1: All right.
0: It'd be really good for him.
1: I think it's my number two shifts back and forth. It's either the Miami Heat or Philadelphia 76ers. Okay. The Sixers adding Jaylen Brown makes it infinitely more intriguing. This was a guy that was an MVP candidate. He is in his prime. I don't know what they were doing elsewhere around the league, not checking in on this guy. He is incredible. I don't care what the analytics say. Give me Jaylen Brown as my best player on my team. I will take my chances. He will have him. You'll have Joel Embiid. You'll have Tyrese Maxey. And then you add LeBron James to that. Yeah, that is enticing. And then you have another emotional tie. South Beach, Miami. He had his most success there as a player.
0: Yeah, but
1: he won two titles there.
0: I mean, the way it ended wasn't pretty.
1: It wasn't pretty, but again, does time heal all wounds, Joe? Maybe. Maybe.
0: Possibly.
1: Maybe Pat Riley, you know, he sits down with him and says, hey, LeBron, I wish things ended, you know, better last time. Let's end them right this time. Final chapter here in Miami.
0: If LeBron...
1: And Eric Spoelstra's still there, and they have a relationship. Whether that's good or bad, I have no idea.
0: If LeBron goes to

0: I know. Carmelo Anthony.
1: Carmelo. Okay.
0: Who am I missing here?
1: He played with
0: Ray Allen.
1: Ray Allen. Okay. He played with, obviously, Anthony Davis.
0: Trying to think of, like, the others on some of those squads that are, like, going to be borderline Hall of Famers. Well, but
1: I played with Luka.
0: Doncic.
1: I mean, 1, 2, 3, 4, 5, 6, 7, 8.
0: You put Anthony Davis?
1: 10. It's 10 also.
0: Anthony Davis?
1: Yeah, but Anthony Davis.
0: Okay, all right.
1: That would be 10. I mean, that's before he chooses his next 10 Hall of Famers, essentially. Close to it.
0: Yeah.
1: All right. If he goes to the Heat, you'd add Giannis to that.
0: Giannis
1: list,
0: to that. Bam Adebayo.
1: Bam, which is incredible. Yeah. And if you go to the 76ers, you get Jalen, Maxey, and Embiid.
0: Are you kidding me? Again.
1: Wow.
0: I mean, the Basketball Hall of Fame, it feels like everyone gets in
1: there. No, I know, but that's still impressive.
0: And then if he goes to Cleveland, Donovan Mitchell.
1: Mitchell.
0: James Harden, potentially.
1: Harden is a Hall of Famer.
0: I mean, Evan Mobley, I don't know. He's young. He's got the, trajectory. I know you hate that word. The trajectory.
1: I think Mobley would be awesome.
0: He's incredible. So, like, again, he can't pick a wrong place in the East as far as I'm concerned. All three of them make sense. It's just that the West, if it's not joining, like, the San Antonio Spurs, I have a hard time accepting that. There's a fly, by the way, that keeps wanting to fly in your face. It's right there. Yeah, there you go.
1: So, sorry. Then you got him going to the East. All right. Is Draymond a better fit if, you know, we're going this way, in Cleveland, Miami, or in Philly, if he chooses one of these places?
0: Miami.
1: Cleveland would have Mobley, which could be the five, and Dray could play the four.
0: I actually think Philly low-key might be the best opportunity for him there. Now, there's but the Bob Myers angle, and remember, Bob Myers is the guy that always was able to calm Draymond down. He was the guy that had to go out close to the court and calm him down. Not Steve Kerr. It was Bob Myers.
1: You think Bob wants to sign up for that? In the role that he would be in over
0: there? If it's for a year and a player option, why not?
1: Yeah.
0: Right? Why not?
1: And he's all about winning.
0: And he's all about winning, and he's buying in there. And again,
1: why?
0: I'm honestly hoping for some sort of moment to happen because it's Philadelphia, Joe. Could you imagine Draymond having a Hulk Hogan-like moment, getting ejected, playing to those Philly fans? They would either love him or hate them. There's not going to be any in between in the city of brotherly love.
1: They would love
0: Draymond. The content would be incredible. Miami, okay, whatever. Cleveland, sure.
1: I don't like Bam and Giannis and Draymond.
0: No,
1: not enough shooting.
0: No.
1: I think that's a terrible fit.
0: Well, and again,
1: not that he wouldn't make it work. I'm just saying offensively.
0: Who's taking the last shot in Miami? Is it LeBron at 42 years old? Because who's going to create
1: Bam Adebayo on Tyler Hero's face?
0: Who's going to create their own shot there is what I'm saying. Like towards the end. It's probably LeBron James. But do you want him being that guy and facilitator? The pick and roll with him and Giannis will be special. But that was the bugaboo with Giannis in Milwaukee for all those years was
1: Middleton had to be the closer.
0: Right? So, and eventually when Dame Lillard had to be there, but he couldn't stay healthy and he was a liability defensively. Again, we're talking about the possibility of Draymond leaving Golden State and pursuing a championship with LeBron James elsewhere. And I do think it would be an act of betrayal for a lot of fans if he chose to go there and it being in Cleveland. Those other places, it doesn't hit as much.
1: No.
0: I don't have a problem if it's in Philly. I don't have a problem if it's in Miami. It's just Cleveland I would have a problem with, Joe. And I wonder if Warriors fans feel the same. 888-957-9570. Now, you mentioned something over the weekend that happened in Vegas. There was an altercation in a fight between two former teammates, Bam Adebayo and Tyler Hero. Obviously, there was a big trade between the Bucks.
1: Tyler
0: and the Heat.
1: Said something on social media to
0: a fan, right?
1: Yes.
0: And the screenshots went out. He was talking that mess, and Adebayo had a problem with it. There was some fist thrown. Adebayo landed a punch on Tyler Hero. That was what the reports from Sham Charania said. So, of course, Draymond Green had to have some thoughts about it, right? Draymond Green show, he talks about everything. Boys in the back, do we have the sound of Draymond talking about that incident and bringing up a guy in Udonis Haslam that wasn't involved in it at all? Go ahead.
2: I remember when I got into it with Jordan Poole. In a little different situation, I guess, because these guys aren't teammates anymore. But similar in the fact that Tyler Hero came up under Bam. He's younger than Bam in the league. Bam has been in interviews speaking with Tyler Hero about how, yo, he got my back, I got his back. And I remember one person went when the Jordan Poole incident happened with me was, who was really, really, really outspoken about this.

0: this about it, who like everyone else didn't have a ton of context because you weren't there, but was really outspoken about it. And it really bothered me was Udonis Haslem. And the reason it really bothered me is because, man, everybody can have an opinion and your opinion is what your opinion is. But, you know, I saw Udonis Haslem get into it with guys on teams that was younger than him before, a la Jimmy Butler. I had seen that before. And then he came out and he like, that's ridiculous. You get into it with your young guy. I can't believe you did that. And it really bothered me because I was like, damn, man, like, so this dude ain't never been in, and this dude ain't never been in practice where somebody get into a fight. He never got into a fight in practice. Maybe not even in Miami the whole time. Maybe they don't have fights in their practices, you know, the heat, what is it? Heat culture or heat wave.
1: Okay. And apparently, why do we keep bringing up the Jordan Poole thing? He should have not. Why don't go why he's doing that?
2: Well, apparently we have the Haslem sound from when that took place a couple years back.
1: Okay.
2: In regards to Draymond Green and Jordan Poole. Correct, boys? Can we play that sound?
3: Draymond, boy, you out of pocket. Boy, you out of pocket. And you know it. I f*** with Draymond, man. It's only so many warriors in this league. Guys that, you know what I'm saying, gonna take that tech, gonna take that foul, and protect their teammates. But we don't start that shit. We don't start it. We ain't bullies. We don't look for it. We don't initiate it. We are guys that prevent it. We are guys that protect our teammates. You know what I'm saying? We never looking for it. We never starting it. We ain't running out, choking up. We ain't karate chopping people in the temple. On the humbug. I seen that same move on Kung Fu Theater last Sunday. So we ain't doing that. So, but I got a lot of respect for Draymond, man. But right now, Draymond tripping. It's another thing, man. For me, people think he crazy. I think he's smart because he know who he fucking with. You know what I'm saying? He know who he fucking with. He choked that Gobert. He was Jurkic. He fucked up people that really ain't gonna do nothing back. You know what I'm saying? So like,
4: so he's not crazy. He's smart.
3: In reverse, he actually got some sense.
4: So he's smart crazy.
3: He's smart crazy.
4: Yeah.
3: Or he crazy smart.
4: Oh, crazy smart.
3: Crazy whatever smart. That's what he is. Yeah. He crazy smart. I mean, Jordan Poole. Come on, man, young fella. Yeah. At the end of the day, man, we here to guide these young fellas in the right direction. You know what I'm saying?
4: For sure.
3: They gonna make mistakes. They gonna say crazy shit, but they young. You imagine me swinging on Hero?
4: Oh, yeah, that'd be a bad look.
3: I take a long walk on a short pier. I'd never forgive myself.
4: I'd never forgive myself
3: if I swung on Hero. You know what I'm saying?
1: Now, hearing that audio from a couple years ago.
2: Yeah, that was back in December 2023.
1: You know, it's interesting. I think he praised Draymond. I think he criticized some of the things that he's done.
2: In a joking way, though, in his own way.
1: Like, I didn't think it was malicious.
2: No.
1: I thought it was pretty fair. And it's his point of view. And he said, look, I respect him. He's a warrior. There's only so many. And he meant gladiator, right?
2: Sure.
1: Like, not warrior, Golden State Warrior. There's only so many of them in the league. And I think what he was basically insinuating, my interpretation, is that, you know, Draymond picks his fights very wisely and who he wants to pick on. And I think Udonis Haslem has an issue with that. And I would argue that I'm not sure if Draymond's that malicious with some of the things that I think he just calls out whoever he feels like he needs to call him out. I don't think he's that calculated in it. Some do think he is that way. I don't think that's fair. And I think the Jordan Poole thing, this goes to a bigger thing with Draymond. I feel like Dre still feels some kind of way, and that's why he's the one who continues to bring it up. And that's on him. I think he needs to kind of come to grips with it. It happened. I think I would just move on if I was him. It's probably the healthier move. You know, Jordan Poole, I got to give the guy credit. He's a better man than me. He has not brought it up once. And it just feels like the only one who continues to bring up the Draymond incident, other than the 95-7 in the game, is Draymond.
2: I mean, it was his lowest moment as a Golden State Warrior, was it not? I mean, it was
1: one of them.
2: It is. It's one of the few, right?
1: Yeah.
2: And this didn't happen in, obviously, the 3-1 2016 is probably the other one. But this one in particular, a lot of people looked at Draymond and are always going to look at him differently because that video was leaked and because we saw it.
1: Yeah.
2: Because we did. And, you know, the quote I keep coming back to that Draymond responded, obviously, was, you know, and recently is, reality is, I don't want Haslem to have that same energy because I love Bam. That's my brother, my dog. Tyler Hero, who's from Milwaukee like Jordan Poole, has a lot of bravado. As a young guy, probably said some very disrespectful things like Jordan Poole. You didn't have to say that. Just you don't bring up his name at all.
1: You're
2: just
1: not gonna win.
2: You just said it perfectly, Joe. Jordan Poole never brings him
1: just
2: up.
1: Just let it go.
2: Ever. Just refuses, doesn't talk about it, whatever. And I thought that was, and you know, it's the two sides of the same coin. It's also one of the lowest moments of Jordan Poole's career. That has to be embarrassing to always see that. And for that moment to happen and be brought, the fact that he played that entire season and they tried to play that entire season with that dark cloud lurking over the entire team, like, kudos to him and people crushing him for it. Like, I felt bad for Jordan Poole. I still feel bad for him. I know he doesn't need me to feel bad for him. The guy makes $100 million. He's set for life. But he is never going to be able to shake that. And I think he hasn't been the same player since, Joe. He just hasn't been.
1: Think about what we were talking about with Logan Webb. There are certain no-win situations.
2: Right.
1: Right? We're talking about him responding on social media. This is Logan Webb.
2: Yeah.
1: Similarly, I think Jordan and Draymond, because of that incident happening, like, the video's out there.
2: Yeah.
1: The only way you guys make it worse is just talking about it.
2: Yep.
1: My dad used to say something back in the day, like, when you have an issue with somebody, you know, you apologize, and now can we put it behind us and not relitigate it, relive it, continue to go through whatever happened, and, like, let's just move on.
2: Sure.
1: And I feel like Jordan, in his own way, has moved on. And you know, unprovoked, it feels like Draymond keeps bringing it up.
2: Why we're talking about this, though,
1: I just don't get it.
2: Well, this is part of the Draymond Green experience.
1: I know.
2: Right? This is the guy.
1: You're right.
2: It's exhausting at times. Just, why do you need to insert yourself in every conversation?
1: Yeah.
2: This is probably the one conversation with, you know, former teammates punching each other. Yeah, Draymond, I probably don't want to hear from you on this.
1: Yeah.
2: And I know you probably want to talk about it, and you still want to win this tug-of-war battle with the perception of you.
1: Though. It's no win.
2: He's never going to...
1: That's what he needs to come to grips
2: he's
1: with.
2: He's never going to win this argument.
1: No.
2: You can try to tell us everything about Jordan Poole, say disrespectful things. The fact of the matter is, we saw on video, you punched this guy, perception is reality, and that's it.
1: No, I would go a step further. Forget perception. Whoever supports you will support you no matter what. Whoever, I'm talking about because of that incident, has their mind made up on that incident on the other side is not budging. Most people don't budge on their opinions.
2: The Warriors made their choice, dude.
1: You won.
2: They kept you.
1: I know.
2: Jordan Poole, they shipped out immediately when Mike Dunleavy took over. You won. It's over.
1: I just don't know why he keeps bringing
2: it up. Because he realizes he's not going to win this one.
1: Yeah.
2: And he keeps wanting to beat the dead horse that is the Jordan Poole situation.
1: Well, it's like a Ferodian slip, though.
2: Get over it.
1: You don't think, to me, like, when you keep...
2: Ferodian slip?
1: Well, yeah. When you keep bringing it, I know this isn't the appropriate, like, if you were to go by the definition, it's not a Ferodian slip, but it's like this subconscious leak within himself where he... either feels an insecurity or unresolved. Like, there's clearly something that it just continues to gnaw at him, and he brings it up. I think he needs to move past it.
2: Which is funny.
1: It'd be better for him.
2: Well, it's funny. He's talking about all this stuff, too, and in this article, it's on Yahoo Sports that is breaking it down. But reporters in Vegas saw Adebayo and Tyler Hero, both of whom declined to comment. They're like, we're not going to talk about it. We're going to keep that between us.
1: It looked like, to me, Hero had a shiner.
2: It looked like it, right?
1: Okay, but I can't tell if that was the lighting or what.
2: Probably a guy I don't want to mess with, by the way, is Bam Adebayo. Oh. Have you seen the size of that guy?
1: Well, Tyler's pretty big, too, but not as big in comparison.
2: Like,
1: but I'm saying, like, in general, when you're 6'6", you're bigger than most people
2: up on. And you feel like, you have a sense of, I'm bigger than you, I'm stronger than you, and all that, and I get it. Tyler Hero definitely has this sort of,
1: It's also different, though, Joe.
2: This feel that, like, I can beat your ass, but I was like, yeah.
1: The Tyler Bam thing happened. They're not teammates. They were teammates. It was not at practice. It was not on the company dollar. It was at a hotel. There's a lot of differences on this one. I would have just let this live, like, on its own. I don't know why you feel the need to comment.
2: So we've...
1: Talk about Draymond.
2: We heard Draymond's comments. We heard what set Draymond off about Udonis Haslem, bringing his name up in this conversation when he wasn't even involved in this altercation over the weekend. Udonis Haslem tweeted at Draymond Green. This is from the 12th at 5:07 p.m.
1: Was that Saturday?
2: Saturday. No, Sunday. Money Green, 23. I see some things just don't change, LOL. You was on some sucka-ass 4 years ago when you swung on Jordan Poole, and you on some sucka-ass now. I usually don't engage, but since you went so far left to get my attention, here it is. If you think your big 32-year-old 3 or 4 rings at the time, having ass swinging on a 23-year-old Jordan Poole at the time, is the same, then you are even more delusional than I thought. First of all, Bam is 28.

0: Tyler is 26. Neither one of them got it all figured out yet. Maybe I was giving you too much credit at the time, because I thought you did, so that's why I commented. Second, anyone who knows Bam knows he's strong as baby bear. If you would have unloaded on Tyler 100%, it's over. You fired off on that young boy like it was a club punch, and you never met him before in your life. Third, yeah, I did go at Jimmy. You damn right. The bleep you pulled in Golden State and that bleep he pulled in Chicago talking crazy to Hoiberg and disrespecting teammates in practice in Minnesota ain't going to fly in the 305. So, yeah, I checked his ass.
1: Oh, my goodness.
0: It continues. This is fantastic.
1: Oh, my
0: goodness. This is Udonis Haslam clapping at Draymond. Call it heat culture or whatever you want. But before I let one player disrespect Spo in front of the squad, cut his legs out and disrupt what 15 other guys trying to get accomplished, I'll kick his ass. I owe that to Zoe and Tim and Glenn and the rest of my OGs. I don't really vibe with you.
1: Is that Glenn Rice, I'm assuming?
0: I'm assuming so.
1: Okay.
0: I don't think you know that so, unless the grammar's all over the place here. I think you know that so, unless it's me on Prime talking hoops, I won't mention you at all. Amazon Prime, obviously.
1: He actually does a good job.
0: You brought me into this, and I'm retired and out of the way. I suggest you keep it pushing, because I ain't giving no more hall passes, brah. Exclamation point. He went brah in him. What's up, brah? Like a surfer bra.
2: Stop.
0: That's, I mean, wow. Wow, wow, wow.
1: Is that the undercard for the next Paul fight?
0: You know what the thing is, though, Joe? He's right. He's right. It's not the same. The age matters in this conversation. One being a vet and Draymond, and one being a guy that was barely in the league in Jordan Poole.
1: Joe. I think we're getting a little too drilled down on this. Here's what I would say. Testosterone, young men, they do dumb things. We have things that we want back, whether it's things we said, altercations, physical, whatever. Stuff happens. You know, we got to move on. Like, everyone needs to grow up and move on.
0: 888-957-9570. We're going to do that on the other side. We're going to continue the conversation. Would it be an act of betrayal? And would you view him as a traitor if Draymond Green were to leave with LeBron James and go to Cleveland, Philly, etc.? 888-957-9570 is the number. And it's all going to be sponsored by AC Transit.
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0: CBS, the PA voice of the Warriors at Chase Center. Here's your starting lineup for the morning roast on 95.7 The Game. At A-Chair, 5'11", from San Francisco State University, Joe Spadoni. And in the B-Chair, 5'10", from Reardon High School, Joe the Butcher Boy Shasky.
1: Ooh. All right. We keep looking at this from, like, if Draymond leaves, what does that mean for him? What does that mean for his legacy?
2: Yeah.
1: What does that mean for how Warrior fans view him?
2: Just don't think we've talked about that possibility at all this summer. It's been all LeBron, Anthony Davis.
1: What does it do to the Warriors if Draymond, for whatever reason, is not on the team?
2: Oh, well,
1: let's examine.
2: Let's do that. By the way, we're coming to you live from the Silverado Resort in Napa, the heart of the Napa Valley. It's Spadoni and Shasky with you. Willard and Dibs already teed off. Well, Mark Willard, amongst others. Dibs is monitoring. He's doing play-by-play. We got Steiny and Goo hopping on here at 10. They're playing a little bit in the afternoon. So we're going to be here all day long here at the Silverado Resort. The sun is shining. I'm actually just now feeling it on my face. The blues are popping, baby. We're feeling it. It's a little humid. I like it, though. Give me a little East Coast feel. 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But what does it do, Joe, if Draymond Green no longer comes here for the Golden State Warriors? Well, it opens things up, is what it does. Not only on the floor, by financial flexibility as well, because you no longer are tied to him. I could play Yaxel Lindeborg. I could start him game one and have him learn and be that
1: dude. Well, let's peel this.

0: back then.
1: Well, that's what I'm doing, because you're saying, what does it do for the Warriors? It brings up optionality for okay. them. That's so, what it does.
0: All
1: and,
0: right.
1: and we can start peeling through that onion.
0: Well, all right, so right now, Draymond is part of your starters, correct?
1: He is. He is a starter. He has said he can come off the bench, but I'll believe that when I see
0: All right. So given who's on the team right now, who would your starters be without Draymond?
1: Okay. Steph. We got Steph Curry. All right. Are people healthy or not?
0: Yeah, everyone's healthy.
1: Jimmy Butler.
0: Okay, let's. What are you going to do for the X months he's out?
1: For the X months he's out.
0: I'm going to say Melton.
1: D'Anthony Melton's back.
0: Okay.
1: We
0: Who's
1: got
0: at
1: Chris.
0: The three?
1: We got Chris Dobbs. I was going to say that.
0: If yeah, Chris Dobbs
1: there.
0: Is in there.
1: At the three.
0: I have KP.
1: Yeah, we got KP.
0: I have him at the five, KP.
1: Yaxel is going to be
0: your four.
1: Four. Do you put
0: Gee
1: Santos or is Pod starting?
0: I got Gee.
1: Okay.
0: I'm going to go
1: Pods
0: Steph,
1: off the bench.
0: Melton, Gee,
1: and
0: Yaxel,
1: obviously,
0: Porzingis.
1: Obviously Moody, again, if healthy, I think he would have been there, but he's not healthy. He's probably not going to play all year, Joe, which sucks, again, as we're talking about all this.
0: So
1: give that back to me.
0: Okay,
1: got Steph,
0: so your starters without Draymond, if he's not on the team, Steph, Melton, Butler when he comes back, Gee Santos, Yaxel, and Porzingis. It's not that bad.
1: No, I'm actually excited to see Yaxel play.
0: I am too.
1: I'm like, and I'm already am, but like, Gee's fine. Like, I'd like him more off the bench, but if you need to be a spot starter, that's fine. But that, I'm excited about that. Now, the average Warrior fan will tell you, well, they're winning 30 games. They're not winning anything. Like, but again,
0: but if I said to you,
1: your
0: you have
1: expectations
0: Melton,
1: shift if Draymond's not coming back too, right?
0: This year you'll have Melton for a full season. He'll now be 2 years removed from the ACL. He'll be able to probably play not in all the back-to-backs, but more of them.
1: He can't shoot any worse than he did last year from beyond the arc.
0: Gee's going to play in a lot of games.
1: He is.
0: Right?
1: And he got better as the season went on.
0: The Yaxel is too. So three of my five starters this time around, not that Draymond didn't play a lot, but like you will have consistency game in, game out.
1: Yeah.
0: That lineup will have a lot of looks. So what does it do for Pods? Well, I think for Pods coming off the bench, he actually now becomes more of a ball handler. You know, when Draymond and Pods are on the floor together, yes, they're both passers, but Draymond's your point guard.
1: Sure.
0: Right? He's your point guard. In this situation where, you know, Pods is off the bench, I think Melton, Steph's more on ball. Gee can be a point forward. Yaxel can be a point forward. I just think that there's better spacing. I really do, because Gee can step out and hit a three. Yaxel can step out and
1: Yaxel's
0: hit a three.
1: Yaxel's hitting the threes, man.
0: Porzingis can.
1: Yeah.
0: I think ball movement-wise, spacing-wise, it actually might not be as bad as we think.
1: I really like what I'm seeing from Yaxel Lendeborg in this summer league action. Again, it's limited. It's against a bunch of G Leaguers, fringe, you know, NBA guys. But again, the ball distribution, the activity on defense, Joey.
0: Yeah. Well, they will take a hit on D.
1: No, they will. But again, this season for me, if you're not competing, and again, I don't think they're competing for a championship, it's a play-in maybe. It's about the development of Yaxel Lendeborg. It's about the development of these young guys in the future after Stephen
0: Curry.
1: But if
0: that's the case, you know, if you are really focused on Yaxel, I don't think they're ready to say this whole season's about the future of Yaxel. I disagree.
1: No. I'm not saying they feel that way. I'm saying if I'm a Warrior fan, I think
0: Warrior fans think it's Steph and you could still win delusionally a title. I know. You and I don't have to agree with that. You're asking me what Warrior fans think. I think a lot of Warrior fans are delusional and they think that they still are in some sort of contention mode.
1: Let me ask Warrior fans, if Draymond Green doesn't return and that gives them optionality to do other things, and again, I don't know if they're going to, you know, go elsewhere and sign some other guys potentially. We'll see. Or if that just opens the door for Yaxel to start immediately, how are you viewing expectations? 888-957-9570, because I think it would all be about the development this year. People might want to hear that because you have Steph, and if you have Steph, they think it's a birthright to compete for titles or whatever. That's not the case anymore. The guy has runner's knee. He's getting up there. He's almost 40 years old. That is not a realistic expectation anymore. I get it. He has meant so much for this franchise, but now we've got to start looking for the future past Steph. I know he's on the team, and I think him and Yaxel, I don't know what's going to go on with some of the other guys, the young guys, LeJay Jones, et cetera, et cetera. Graham Ike. You got Charles Bassey now. That's another guy thrown to the rotation.
0: Yeah.
1: I think it opens up optionality, and if you're Steve Kerr, you can tinker a lot more with this lineup if Draymond does not return, and that's the hypothetical we're discussing.
0: Is there
1: right
0: more continuity if Draymond doesn't return?
1: Probably. Probably more overlap.
0: He played a lot of games last year.
1: He did. Again, I still think there's a possibility if Draymond comes back, he could accept a bench role at some point in the season. At some point. Early on, maybe not. It's probably Yaxel coming off the bench. But Draymond Green's on record, and I got to take him at his word here. He said he's spoken to Kerr, he's spoken to Dunleavy and Joe Lacob. He's like, hey, man, if you guys need me to come off the bench, I will buy into it.
0: Well, I think that the team without Draymond will actually, in a weird way, even though he's a great passer, they might cut their turnovers down.
1: Why?
0: Well, because he led the league in turnovers. I mean, he's one of the highest in terms of, like, ball-handling guys.
1: How much of that was the product of what was around him and just not having
0: He's always been a bad assist-to-turnover ratio guy.
1: He has, but last year, God, how many different lineups, new plan with all these new people, Malafi Leones of all people.
0: Can they play faster?
1: You would think if Axel's taking his spot, absolutely. All right. Have you seen him in the summer league, by the way? Great. He looks incredible.
0: He does need to play better defense, though.
1: He does.
0: He looks like he's disinterested on defense.
1: But he's opportunistic. He's got multiple steals. He's got like 10 steals.
0: I know, but that's off ball. I mean, we're talking about
1: That is nothing to scoff at.
0: I think Pods' value goes up without Draymond. I think Yaxel's value clearly goes up without Draymond. I think Gui Santos' value goes up without Draymond because you're going to ask all three of these guys to give you Draymond hustle elements and ball handling elements that Draymond brings to the table. If Draymond's not here, are you 100% in on bringing Porzingis in? Like, would you just trade Porzingis if Draymond's not here?
1: Well, who's going to be your big man?
0: Well, you can sign EK. You can bring Bassey in. I know those aren't sexy names. You're talking about development. Like, if there's no Draymond, is it worth figuring out Porzingis? Or is Porzingis a guy you hold on to for a couple months and then you trade at the deadline?
1: That might be probably what it is. Because there's going to be a team out there that maybe loses a big man or needs some more shooting or needs a depth piece.
0: Right.
1: And they might have the financial flexibility to add him.
0: So if Draymond's not here, are you more or less likely to bring GP2 back? GP2, second most games played last year, 73.
1: I mean, probably bring him back if you have the salary to do it, if you want on the cheap.
0: Does that
1: give you the out to say, I don't want to go old? By the way, they brought our breakfast sandwiches over there, Joe.
0: Oh, my God, look at
1: that. And
0: that
1: looks absolutely incredible. I did. Hey, don't give that all to Matt Steinmetz. That's mine over here, Eddie. That's my stuff. No, I appreciate you, man. Eddie and Leo crushing it over here at the Silverado Resort in Napa. Our breakfast has arrived. We're going to smash that because we need to, Joe, because sooner or later, we're going to have to hit some golf balls. Sooner or later, we're going to have to do that. Mine's going to be flying left and right. You're probably going to stripe them down the middle. We got Brett. We got who's the lovely lady you're playing with today? We're playing with
0: Kelly.
1: I almost said Nancy.
0: Same name as my sister.
1: Kelly. Okay. There you
0: go. I'm texting with my wife. We can't find the second room key. I don't know where it is.
1: You probably lost it. Blame Jasky. I'm kidding, Michelle. I'm kidding. So maybe LJ has it in his pants.
0: To me, on GP2, like, I think I'm only bringing him back if Draymond's coming back. Because if Draymond's coming back, we're gonna veer more old and we're gonna veer less young.
1: Well.
0: I already have Horford. Remember, I haven't even brought up Horford.
1: I forgot about Horford.
0: I know.
1: He is back to 40-year-old man.
0: Does Horford
1: can't
0: have
1: back
0: more
1: to
0: or less value without Draymond?
1: It's kind of redundant with a lot of these old guys, right? So, I mean, I don't know.
0: Ringing endorsement.
1: The guy barely played last year. And, like, he doesn't – again, he's had some moments, and I think how it ended with Horford, he had a nice little shine there and run. What can I expect from that guy? He doesn't play back-to-backs. He had a sciatica he was dealing with half the year. Joe, this is the problem. Even if you don't bring back Draymond, I got major question marks with health of your two big men.
0: I agree.
1: Chris Thompson, Horford. So I need Charles Bassey. I know. Hopefully I see more Charles Bassey.
0: I want Ike to make the team. I want the kid Graham Ike from Gonzaga.
1: I like him too, but we'll see.
0: But there's no
1: spot. He's undersized though. He's 6'9".
0: Yeah, but there's no spot for him with Draymond. And I'm not trying to say like I want Ike over Draymond. I'm just saying like there is a numbers crunch here.
1: What do you think they are going to value more? Is it the optionality financially without Draymond? Or is it going to be the optionality on the court?
0: I think it's the optionality on the floor would be a little beginning. Because right now, like, there's just not a lot of players that are commanding $15 million in the league. Like, all those, you know, suppressed contracts that you would want to have signed, they're already off the board.
1: Yeah. 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Now, always off in the Fiatus app, and we are coming to you live from the Laughing Monk Studios at Spadoni and Shasky. 3 hours down, one to go here on a magnificent Monday, live at the Silverado Resort in Napa. The sun is shining. It is beautiful. We got the putting green in the back, Joe.
0: I mean,
1: we got
0: a breakfast like
1: over
0: kings.
1: There.
0: I know, I'm looking at it.
1: Fantastic.
0: Steiny's going to go face first into all that. He's got a long day.
1: He bought the Tabasco sauce, too. He's a big Tabasco guy over there.
0: I didn't know that.
1: Oh, yeah.
0: I'm not going to lie. I would have stereotyped him as more of no Tabasco.
1: No. Well, he grew up in Philadelphia. They don't do really heat over there or any spice or seasoning. That's not what they do.
0: They do peppers. Peppers and onions is like a staple in their meat sandwiches.
1: What kind of peppers?
0: Peppers.
1: Like bell peppers?
0: Well, sometimes sweet, sometimes hot.
1: And they're not that hot, though.
0: No,
1: Joe, my heat index has changed.
0: Here we go.
1: Well, my girlfriend, you know, she's from Mexico, so she's, you know, the heat index is different for Mexico versus the United States. It just is. It's a fact.
0: All right. That I don't disagree with. What does it do to Steph Curry?
1: It takes a trusted agent off the floor that he's only known playing with his entire career, basically.
0: I mean, they've spammed that little high, set the screen, come rolling off, give it back. Like, the two-man game between the two of them is arguably some of the greatest two-man game the game has ever seen.
1: Honestly, you know, it's kind of crazy. You know what I picture Steph Curry if Draymond doesn't come back? And obviously Klay's been gone, and there's no Iggy, and it's just him and Kerr. I picture Will Smith and Fresh Prince of Bel-Air just standing there at the set. It's all empty. Hands in his pockets. It's like, damn, man. They're all gone. Like, there is, and we're talking about this possibility that Draymond doesn't come back. Like, I do get a little sad thinking about it. Like that this is it almost, man. Like Steph Curry, like, we could be looking at his NBA mortality in the face. Like, that's how fans are feeling right now. It's sad. Like, it's, and all good things must come to an end eventually, but, like, him ending his career with no Klay, with no Draymond potentially, and he's playing with who'd you say? Guy Santos?
0: Butler, Yaxel Endeborg? Melton, I mean,
1: is that how we all thought it was going to end?
0: If Draymond doesn't come back, is there a world where you just wave Jimmy?
1: Don't you want to see Jimmy come back, though, like, to give him a shot? If they're hovering around 500.
0: Can I be honest?
1: You don't really care? Does he do nothing for really?
0: I don't hate Jimmy.
1: He's
0: like
1: just kind
0: him.
1: Of a nothing burger?
0: It's just...
1: Why? Because it started off so hot and so good when he was here.
0: 5 minutes.
1: So he's nothing. You're like, well, he means nothing to you.
0: Not that he means nothing. It's just...
1: Does Jimmy Butler mean more?
0: I'm more excited for Yaxel and his future development than anything that Jimmy could do on the floor.
1: But don't you think Jimmy could be a valued and trusted agent in Yaxel's development, like as a player?
0: How many young guys has he tutored?
1: Andrew Wiggins.
0: Oh, yeah. That went well.
1: Karl Anthony Towns.
0: Mm-hmm.
1: Tyler Hero.
0: Okay.
1: Duncan Robinson.
0: It's gone so well with Tyler Hero. They traded him to the Bucks, and his teammate punched him.
1: Am I missing anyone else? Philadelphia, Tobias Harris.
0: Look, I'm not here to say that Jimmy's a bad guy.
1: I'm saying a lot of this tongue-in-cheek, by the way, with a smile on my face, because he hasn't.
0: You're asking, and I'm telling, I was more invested in Bryce Huff last year than I am right now in Jimmy Butler.
1: No. Bryce Huff? Come on. Then Jimmy Buckets? That's kind of insane to me.
0: I'm not that invested in him. I'm not being mean. I'm being honest. How can Warrior fans like Jimmy?
1: It's not that. It is, though, like, you need someone to fill out this roster next to Steph. And I think Steph would
0: Butler's
1: be.
0: Butler's filling out the roster $59 million worth.
1: Yeah, but again, you're not going to. I'd be shocked if they waived him. I wouldn't hate the
0: I don't
1: move.
0: Think they're going
1: to
0: waive him.
1: I don't think they're going to waive him either. But, like, you do need to, like, sell something to Steph Curry this season, right? Like, hey, Jimmy coming back?
0: I'm so tired of hearing this argument.
1: What?
0: Steph's making $60 million. Did you see what happened over the weekend?
1: What happened? Victor Wembanyama?
0: Taking less money?
1: Please.
0: What do you
1: mean, still
0: please?
1: Making like $270 million.
0: Steph's making $1 billion on his shoe deal, his current shoe deal. Steph's made $560 million.
1: You know what? If he wants to make $100 million, you give it to him.
0: Joe,
1: he's Steph Curry. You better give it to him.
0: Joe.
1: He's earned that. Whatever he wants, you give it to him.
0: Okay,
1: he wants every breakfast sandwich here at Silverado, you give it to him.
0: Yeah, but there's only so many breakfast sandwiches in the NBA salary cap world, and every breakfast sandwich you take is one less for TJ, one less for this guy. And so
1: he's got his coffee.
0: Okay, so if I told you right now, you take all the breakfast sandwiches, and we don't get a TJ.
1: Sorry, TJ. We're going to have to, you know, TJ. We're going to have to kick you to the curb,
0: buddy. You can say he earned it. That's true.
1: Carter Chickering, come on down.
0: You have less around you. Like,
2: Shut up.
0: I'm sorry, dude. Like, I'm just going to be the first to say it. I won't be the last.
1: You need
0: if
1: Steph to take a
0: Curry
1: pay cut?
0: Takes another max contract, I think that's telling on him.
1: Wow.
0: Like,
1: really?
0: Like, his life is going to change dramatically. $26 million a year difference for one more year.
1: Well, hold on.
0: Like, it's really, like, I'm saying, like, so the difference between, like, $75 million max and a $50 million max, like, his life's going to change that much.
1: But if you're Dunleavy, if you're Steph in this case, you're going to present it to Dunleavy and company and say, all right, I will take less. Tell me what you're going to do. And if I don't sign off on what you're going to do, or you don't promise what you're going to do.
0: I don't know what we're going to do. We're going to have to let free agency play out. That's why it's called free agency.
1: But you don't think Dunleavy and Lacob are approaching Steph and saying, hey, Steph, like, I know we have this Max staring us in the face. Like, we'd like to
0: tell me what you're going to do with it. Well, what do you think we're going to do with it? We're going to pocket it? No, we're going to reinvest it into the
1: team.
0: That's
1: not how it's going
0: to
1: go.
0: Yeah, I know. We're going to put it, you have to put it back into the team, and they're going to put it back into
1: but
0: the team.
1: But you don't think Steph is going to act in good faith with the Golden State Warriors organization?
0: What I'm saying is that everyone in the league is telling you if you take a little less, you get more. And a guy like Victor hasn't even broken off a big contract, and he's already like, yeah, he's smart enough to see it. And part of this is a larger CBA conversation.
1: Which is ridiculous, I know.
0: It is, but the fact that he's telling you on the front end, I know I'm going to make so much money in endorsements. I take a little less, the team around me will be better, and my career will be better off for it. It's the Brady effect. No one's saying play for free.
1: So this is interesting, though, and I wonder if Warriors fans feel like you do. 888-957-9570. You gave us a grim reality of what this season is looking like,
0: yeah,
1: with no LeBron, no AD potentially, and if Draymond somehow goes. Like,
0: if Steph wants a max, then that tells me, like, all right, you want a max for whatever your reasons are.
1: Then we're playing the Kobe years.
0: Well, the team around you will be a little less. Like, right now, I gave you the roster.
1: Sure.
0: $25 million a year can get you, at minimum, one really good player. That's Josh Hart, for example. Just for example, Josh Hart wouldn't be one of the top players on the Warrior team right now.
1: Oh, he'd probably be your second best player. No, not probably.
0: $25 million a year.
1: Healthy player.
0: Is Isaiah Hartenstein. He wouldn't help you out. Like, so that's where I'm going with this. Like, you could sell him, like, I need to have max and I need to have every dollar. Like, there's a healthy balance. And each dollar you take, the consequence is, yeah, you're a little richer, but the team around you is a little poorer.
1: So would you look at Steph Curry differently, Warriors fans, if he decided to take a max contract deal, given the talent around him currently? 888-957-9570. Or are you in the camp of, like, hey, he's Steph Curry, he can make whatever he wants, he could demand whatever he wants.
0: Did you see him this weekend? Did you see Steph this weekend?
1: I did. He looked great.
0: Oh, what was he wearing?
1: He's wearing his, you know.
0: He's wearing his new billion-dollar clothing brand.
1: What is it? You can't even name it.
0: I don't even know.
1: You don't even know.
0: And it partnered with Malbon Golf. He is doing fine financially. Like, this thing that, like, you gotta maximize. Steph's maximized every day. Come on, man. Like, what are we doing? LeBron's playing for the vet minimum at the end of his career.
1: He's definitely
0: not.
1: That's extreme. I'm not betting he's doing that, by the way.
0: Well, that's extreme, right? That's extreme. It's just maybe last year or second to last year. No one is telling Steph Curry to play for free. We're saying, dude, the days of you making $75 million or whatever it is, 40% of the salary cap, we're probably not going to be a good team if that's happening.
1: But, like, if we look, like, take a step back.
0: Let's be reasonable.
1: But we take a step back and, like, we're going to do the Warriors doc eventually. Like, let's say we have the Warriors doc in the last 10 years and the next 10 years.
0: Joe, he's going to be on Warrior payroll.
1: We're not going to.
0: Indirectly for the remainder of his life.
1: But again, it's going to be a tiny, tiny, tiny little footnote, and no one's going to remember. No Warrior fans going to say, man, did you remember 40-year-old Steph making the max? Boy, I think that hurt his legacy. No one's going to care. No one's going
0: to
1: care.
0: I will say this. If you talk to people who have, you know, at least whiffed the Joe Montana post 49er career, there's a big, like, damn, Joe only shows up to get paid. And it's a stigma.
1: How much of that, though,
0: and
1: was...
0: And that's an insider thing.
1: Well, that's the thing. Well, how much of that was Joe feeling some type of way about Steve Young
0: it's
1: taking
0: everything.
1: Over for him?
0: He didn't make the money. But they didn't make the money these guys are making now.
1: Absolutely.
0: In the words of Devontae Smith, if Steph Curry's worried about an extra $25 million a year when you've made $600 million and you just signed a close to $1 billion contract, he's got bigger issues.
1: No, but see, this is the thing. I'm curious if Dunleavy has the cojones to offer Steph not the max.
0: No, this
1: that's
0: is
1: what
0: on,
1: I'm
0: this
1: curious
0: is on Steph
1: for.
0: Now. Don't be insecure. Don't worry about your pecking order and how much money you're making. You've made a lot of. Just take a little less.
1: Well, he's max.
0: Just take a little less.
1: He's extension eligible for the max when August.
0: Yeah.
1: Correct.
0: Yeah.
1: We'll see what happens then. We'll
0: Super
1: see.
0: Max.
1: Super max deal. Which again, it feels like we're at the LeBron end of the Lakers stage where it might be a 1 year player option going forward. And if that's the case, if this is the 1 year for Steph, do we have this conversation next summer that we're having about Draymond Green? Could Steph be going elsewhere? That's what we don't want to see.
0: Yeah.
1: We're like, again, see
0: what team
1: dude,
0: in the
1: right
0: league?
1: There, Joe. You just said,
0: Well, no, because this is why I honestly, what team in the league right now is like, we want Curry for $75 million next year?
1: No,
0: and
1: one.
0: All the
1: no
0: picks.
1: One, no one other than the Warriors. No one.
0: All right then. So yeah. Like, I don't think like we have to have a healthy conversation about.
1: Well, as we
0: things.
1: Just saw, Jaylen Brown get traded with his $60 million,
0: and no one want, and he's 10 years younger.
1: 10 years younger. He's a better player than Steph Curry right now.
0: And, but yes. Warrior fans don't want to hear that, but you're probably
1: but
0: right.
1: But it's true. Both ends of the floor, the guy
0: but
1: plays.
0: But when Curry's healthy.
1: But But he's not. He's got runner's knee.
0: This goes back.
1: He's old.
0: Hence why, if I'm going to give you a max, it should be tied to the amount of games you play.
1: Here's a question I want to ask you. We're talking about a lot of old guys right now. Steph Curry. We saw Novak Djokovic the last couple days get bounced in the semis. He's approaching 40 years old. LeBron James. Conor McGregor, old man versus Max Holloway.
0: That fight.
1: Sad. Joe, that was sad.
0: Max Holloway has been around for 20 years.
1: Yeah, 20. When I was 13, he was in high school.
0: When he had no tats.
1: When I was middle school, the guy was playing or was fighting in the octagon.
0: God, that food looks so good. I got to do this live read right now, and I'm going to go eat.
1: Would you rather see an athlete retire too late or retire too early? It's a tale as old as time. We're going to explore it on the other side. 888-957-9570 is the number. It's Spadoni. It's Shasky. It's the Morning Roast live from the Silverado Resort in Napa Valley. 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

0: Cup of Joe, Two Cups of Joe. Your boy Zucci's man is with Joe Chasky and Joe Spadoni. Let's get it, boys.
1: Got little guy LJ looking right at us here, live at the Silverado Resort in Napa Valley. He's getting his breakfast on here.
2: I just had poached eggs.
1: Oh, did you?
2: Bacon, sourdough toast. And let me just tell you this right now. The Match Play restaurant is delicious. I looked at somebody bought. What did you get there, TJ? What is that?
1: We got the breakfast sammy. Both TJ
2: both
1: and
2: got I. breakfast sammy. Wow, you guys would be crippled because that thing is humongous.
1: I'm built for it. I'm built for it. Like Ford Tough, I'm built
2: you know,
1: for it.
2: You know what I love about you?
1: What?
2: You've got a little Hasselback in you. We want the ball, and we're going to score.
1: And I'm going to throw a pick six.
2: Like, almost immediately.
1: I don't think a Hasselback career, though. It's a beat and solid career.
2: Yeah, I know, but he was delusional.
1: And he got screwed. The Seahawks, that was one of the worst officiated games I've ever seen in my life. But no, I got the breakfast sandwich. It's got some bacon. It's got some eggs. Sourdough toast, a little tomato action in there. It's been fantastic. Dude, they've treated us so well here. It's our final segment, and the show has flown by.
2: Okay, so like, I'm a big golf guy, right? And like one of the things growing up, I didn't have a lot of money, right? We just didn't. My dad and I and my brother, my grandfather, we consider ourselves like kind of like Muni hacks in the sense that we would run the Muni circuit. So it would be Glen Eagles. Before TPC came in and partnered with Harding, Golden Gate Park, which used to be way worse. Now it's beautiful. They redid it. It's amazing. We play Fleming at Harding. We would do a Little Sharp Park. We do Little Poplar. You know, these are some of the courses I grew up playing at. There used to be one, Cypress, which was a nine-hole course up above Colma, above the cemetery.
1: Sure.
2: Really cool. That ended up closing. Anyway, in my mind, Silverado was like an unattainable place to go play. And I didn't realize just how chill and how amicable everything is here. It's not this stuffy, crazy, you know, place. It's actually really cool. If you have any kind of like golf in your bones, or you don't, you just want to like hang out around the pool, this place is awesome.
1: Well, that's what I wanted to get at here, because when you hear Silverado Resort in like Napa Valley and you think of, you know, just the hoity-toity nature of what golf could be at a lot of country clubs, like
2: this is not it.
1: It doesn't have this feel at all. No, Joe, no. I've been to some of them. I want one on

0: I'm not going to name the course, even though I might have earlier in the show. And it's out in North Carolina, and I felt very pretentious when I was there.
1: Uncomfortable almost.
0: I did. And this place has a feel of, hey, welcoming. How you doing?
1: We drove up. I didn't know where I was going. One of the kids in the car goes, "What's up, bro?" Yeah. And I'm like, "What's up, man? I have no idea where I'm going." He goes, "Go to the big mansion. They'll take care of you."
0: It felt like I was at a California golf course in the best way possible. And that, like, dude, hey, this is
1: vibes are on an all-time high.
0: No, it's an elite course. Don't get me wrong. And they do thing to the nth degree here. They got the four, like, right when you walk into reception, they let you know they got the four-time diamond award, whatever the highest award you can get for a resort. They have it all. But the feel is different when you walk up. To your point, the valet. I was like, dude, where am I supposed to park? Or do? Oh. Right here, you're good. Yeah.
1: And we'll shuttle you here. We'll shuttle you there.
0: If you need it, right? Yeah, yeah, it was perfect. And shout out Lexi in reception. It was very welcoming, very kind. I gave her a nice shout out. They do it on the app. I gave the review already. Again, the dining service, it was right to my door within like 10, 15 minutes, it felt like, after I made the call to get the burger last night.
1: How quick was that breakfast?
0: The breakfast spot. Okay, Eddie taking care of us this morning.
1: Great guy.
0: It's been incredible.
1: It really has.
0: It really has. So, again, if you want to come to Silverado Resort, highly, highly encourage it. Again, Joe, look at all this. Look at all the amenities. I'm just going to go off a couple of them. 345 rooms and suites. 36
1: holes. The suite is incredible.
0: Fantastic.
1: They got a little microwave. They got a little stove. They got a refrigerator. I mean, it's perfect. So if you want to go, like, spend the day somewhere else.
0: They got the patio.
1: Come back. Oh, yeah. It's incredible.
0: They got pickleball courts if you're into pickleball.
1: I saw a lot of kids playing tennis.
0: Eight tennis courts here. They got the fitness center. They got the spa. Yeah. If you want to go get a massage, right? They have five different dining areas. So if you're feeling like pizza one day, They got a pizza place. If you want to,
1: The outdoor pizza.
0: If you want to relax, you just want to get a sandwich, quick bite. Yeah. They have that opportunity. If you want to come here, have a nice little brunch action. They have that on the weekends.
1: We had the dessert last night. I think the 95.7 The Game crew shut down the bar.
0: Oh, did they?
1: How late did you guys stay out here? Not that late.
0: Not that late. Well, not that late for Steiny. Might that be late
1: Goo,
0: for
1: Goo,
0: us?
1: Goo yeah. looks honestly. Goo looks like he's ready to play golf today. He's got it's got like a salmon-colored
0: It's not
1: polo.
0: Salmon, it's a hot pink. That's
1: it looks
0: exactly
1: good.
0: What that is.
1: I like
0: it's
1: it with
0: salmon.
1: The black. The Goo's looking good, and the waves are, I mean, he's
0: immaculate.
1: Surfing.
0: Yeah,
1: immaculate. Dude, he's got great hair.
0: It is. They got the North Course here. They got the South Course. Again, hey, Joe, 2025 Distinguished Golf Destination Award, all right? It's distinguished.
1: That's pretty cool.
0: It is. So shout out Silverado Resort. They've been very helpful.
1: Really taking care of us. First class.
0: Really took care of us. Hey, yeah, I see your wife, lovely Michelle.
1: Yeah, they're
0: I see a little guy there.
1: Breakfast.
0: Looks like they've been having a great time. That's what it's all about. Again, it's golf, but they're very welcoming to the families and
1: Absolutely.
0: The little kids. And I do judge places and how they treat the little kids and the families. Because,
1: dude.
0: And again, you get the big boss man sending the emails, make sure the attire, you can't be wearing this, you can't be wearing that. I was like, dude, I'm coming off a four-hour drive. I got my little tiny baby. I got sunburn on my face. I'm going to show up damn well how I damn well please. And they were very welcoming. They didn't care. They didn't judge me. I was all disheveled. My hair is always disheveled, but even more so yesterday, Joe. And they took care of me. And it was really easy. They drew the map at Sometimes places like this, you can get lost because it's so big.
1: Yeah, yeah.
0: Very easy to get your way
1: I
0: around.
1: I got
0: here.
1: Turned around,
0: yeah.
1: But then I realized exactly where I was.
0: All right.
1: Right near the putting green.
0: You did. And you and LJ were putting. That was awesome.
1: Yeah, he was putting. He had a great night.
0: That's awesome. All right. I saw a lot this weekend in regards to aging athletes, and there's been a major theme here. I feel like within the last 10 years, the last decade.
1: Yeah, the last 100 years.
0: Sure. But no, LeBron, Tom Brady, Lionel Messi, Cristiano Ronaldo, what Federer was able to do, what Nadal was able to do, what Novak Djokovic, obviously, has been able to do. All these guys defying father time. It's been a thing the last decade. And maybe it's been a thing for more than that, but it feels like in this, you know, last 5-10 years, it's been more of a thing with the rise of Tom Brady,
1: sure.
0: Aaron Rodgers still playing, et cetera, et cetera. And then I see guys like Conor McGregor and Max Holloway over the weekend. UFC. Hell, I only needed to see a highlight because it was a minute and 30 seconds and then the fight was over. It was the Ronda Rousey, Gina Carano-esque, what we saw a couple weeks prior.
1: Fighting and boxing in general have always had people looking for different paydays at the end.
0: Absolutely. It just got me thinking.
1: That sport is unique in that sense.
0: Absolutely. And you're seeing that with like the likes of, you know, Jake Paul trying to capitalize on some old.
1: Yeah.
0: He fought Mike Tyson, all right? Who's 50-plus years old, right?
1: Boxing's always, and Bob used boxing as an example, they've always been in on like the gimmick. Let's get Ed Too Tall Jones to fight.
0: Right. So I say all that to say this. It's a tale as old as time. But seeing an athlete retire a year or two too early as opposed to too late, I feel like that line's getting blurred a little bit here because I see what Tom Brady was able to do for so long.
1: He's the outlier.
0: No, he's the outlier. But then you see the cautionary tale of Aaron Rodgers, who
1: is good.
0: But if he had retired just a couple years ago and ended it with Green Bay, don't you view his career a lot different? Like going out, like, man, you were an MVP candidate.
1: I think 10 years from now, we're going to still view him as a great all-time player.
0: Yeah, but isn't it different when you say, man, Aaron Rodgers, but then you say, yeah, but those last couple of years in Pittsburgh, yikes.
1: Like Ben Roethlisberger hung around for a couple of years extra.
0: And it was bad.
1: Yeah, but he's still a great player.
0: Yeah, but I view him like that meme of him having like every single part of his body injured and wrapped up.
1: That's sports, though. Sports you play till they rip the jersey off you.
0: But I feel like you, now more than ever, leaving them wanting more is becoming kind of like a lost art. Like Calvin Johnson, when he did it, it's like, man, really? You can keep playing if you want to, Calvin. You can break records if you want to.
1: Body was hurting.
0: Patrick Willis, same thing. I was like, man, God, you're still so young. And he still is. You look up at his age, it's like, really? You're still so damn young.
1: You want these guys
0: Luke
1: to hang
0: Kuechly,
1: it up quicker?
0: Another guy. No, I'm just feeling like it's becoming.

0: the GOAT. But there's a clear tier now when it comes to Jannik Sinner, who won the Wimbledon championship, when it comes to Carlos Alcaraz, who's been missing, but he was hurt, but he's still, when he's on, the best. Alexander Zverev, who is right there, he's number two in the world right now, who came runner-up. There's a clear distinction between those guys and Joker, who's a tier below him. So if he's going to run into those guys, he's just going to get steamrolled. And it sucks to watch, because when he was on, he could dominate anyone. And now you're seeing it. He can't do that anymore. So I don't know, man. Like, it just felt kind of weird watching sports over this weekend when it was McGregor blowing out his knee, whether it was Djokovic getting steamrolled.
1: McGregor's in a different category.
0: I just have to bring it up because he's an old guy. Cristiano Ronaldo fading with Portugal. Yeah. He's not playing in World Cups anymore. But then that's what I'm getting at. But then you see Lionel Messi defying age, being 38, 39 years old.
1: Verlander hanging it up.
0: Verlander's retiring. Like, it's changing the guard here. Man.
1: I think the question you're getting at is, whose ego will allow them to be a role player? That's the question you're getting at. Vince Carter stayed in the NBA, 8, 9, 10 years?
0: Past his prime, yeah.
1: Yeah, and because he accepted a role player bench spot, right?
0: Tracy McGrady.
1: I think Carmelo Anthony, had he embraced a different role earlier in his career, would have played out differently. He's the reverse of what you're talking about. Remember, he sat out and then came back and I think kind of helped his own image.
0: No, that's a good point.
1: I think a lot of guys, like I look at Verlander, willing to be a third, fourth, fifth guy. Now he's clearly a five. Like, I find it admirable. I want some of these old guys to keep playing because I'm an old guy. Play until they rip the jersey off you.
0: Yeah, but also...
1: Trent Williams.
0: You're flirting with becoming a punchline sometimes, though, too. To your point, like, he played on so many teams, Vince Carter.
1: So who's the guy that's a punchline?
0: Well, because when I grew up, Vince Carter, again, this is a difference between us.
1: It's a high-flying dunkster.
0: That's like, dude, like, I wanted to be Vince Carter. Like, everyone wanted to be.
1: How does that take away? He had multiple eras of his career.
0: Yeah, well, because then I grew up and started seeing him play on, like, the Atlanta Hawks, and now he's a meme. I still got one more left in me. He became a meme.
1: I think Vince Carter is still a good... I mean, I don't think of him that way.
0: No, but that's what he turned into, Joe. That's what the next generation started to feel. It's like, man, he became a punchline and afterthought. He played on the Kings. The Kings!
1: Well, I always think of, like, rap music, right? It's similar to sports. There's, like, a window in rap music. Like, it's very difficult to be.
0: Who was it? The Game, when he was making fun of. Who was he making? Oh, Jay-Z. He made fun of Jay-Z. He's like, man, I can't catch me rapping into my 40s. And Jay-Z was killing him in his 40s when Game was in his 30s.
1: And 2 Chainz didn't even come out till he was in his 40s. Like, there are different guys. Like, I look at 40 Water. I love 40 Water.
0: Yeah.
1: I have a hard time taking some of the newer music as serious as the older music.
0: Did you see Eminem over the weekend coming out with Jay-Z in concert? And, like, he brought him to the stage. And it was I was like, God, they're old.
1: I know.
0: I was like, God, they're old.
1: It's a young man's sport, right? And so very few can persevere. Like, I'm not mad at you for trying to put out new stuff. Right. But also, like, it's a young man's sport.
0: Well, that was the thing with Eminem, right, for a long time. And, again, nothing really touches the Marshall Mathers, the LPs, all that. His early stuff in the early 2000s. And then he comes away with what? I think it was Rehab or whatever it is, 2008. That was probably his last, decent album. Everything after that, I was like, man, this is the same Eminem because the guy changed.
1: I know.
0: He got sober.
1: He got rich.
0: And he got rich. And, his priorities changed.
1: Edge.
0: Yes. He lost his edge. It's perfect. Because that happens in sports all the time.
1: But so, like, Snoop is a great example. His first couple albums were his best, right? And some people hate Dogfather. I think it's fine. And then he had, a rejuvenation with No Limit. And then came back with, I think it was Last Top Dog or whatever the heck
0: it was. Whatever the album was with Drop It Like It's Hot, that was his last album.
1: Yeah. Right? But Snoop could still do hooks for the rest of his life.
0: Yeah. He'll always be that.
1: Yeah, that's a role player in the rap game.
0: It's funny because he became like his cousin was in his prime, Nate Dogg.
1: Exactly.
0: If you had Nate Dogg on your record, it was going to be a banger no matter what.
1: No doubt.
0: Now, Snoop is kind of turning that later.
1: I'm not trying to buy a Snoop album, though, or, you know.
0: Don't buy albums.
1: No, no one does. Yeah. But you get what I'm saying. He could still be on a hook. He can still do a chorus.
0: Sure.
1: He can't do a whole album.
0: And
1: that's the way I view some of these aging athletes.
0: It's actually not a bad comp. 888-957-9570. Would you rather see an athlete retire a year or two too late or too early?
1: So let's get to Clay.
0: 888-957-9570. Yeah, Clay is a great example.
1: Let's say if Clay would have embraced a bench super shooter role, would he be viewed around the league very differently? Had he done it 3 or 4 years ago?
0: Yes. Yeah, because Ray Allen did.
1: Even if everything was exactly the same in terms of production.
0: I don't know. How it ended there, I think, matters too. And him coming away from 2 catastrophic injuries and still being a part of a championship team. Yeah. That's not what we talk about enough, though, Joe, when it comes to Clay and what went wrong. I think winning that championship

0: This sounds insane. Might have been the worst thing for his ego at the time because it still had it made him believe that, man, I could still do this thing. I could still
1: He was
0: be.
1: pretty good in the finals. Like, you look back,
0: No.
1: he was better than I remember.
0: He was. But then the drop off was so precipitous
1: Yes.
0: after that, that it's like, man, you can't be thinking like that anymore, though. But I can't blame him for feeling that way because he had just won a title.
1: Yeah.
0: So like it was this give and take, like, dude, you have to look in the mirror. But he's like, what do you mean look in the mirror? I was just winning a title. But then you have these young guys on the team pushing him. You're getting team meetings within the
1: So
0: first couple months. Like, it was bad.
1: now you got me thinking about Kittle and
0: Yeah.
1: CMC. I think CMC could stay in the league for a long time if he embraced, even if he's not still like an elite running back. I'm talking about like
0: Right.
1: a in between the tackles runner. Let's say it's 2, 3 years from now. If he embraces the Kevin Falk role, he'll have a spot in the league for how long?
0: Oh, forever.
1: Will you look at Christian McCaffrey different if he hangs around and is Terry Kirby, Kevin Falk, and he plays on 4 or 5 different teams over 6 years?
0: Probably not, because that position is so unique in that you see a lot of guys just play for random teams, like the greatest of all time,
1: Adrian Peterson,
0: Adrian Peterson,
1: Frank Gore.
0: Emmitt Smith, Frank Gore, LaDainian Tomlinson was a
1: Thompson.
0: Jet,
1: I still
0: right?
1: can't believe
0: I
1: that.
0: know, like, but you go Derrick Henry.
1: Yeah.
0: Derrick Henry's
1: Yeah,
0: won
1: but Derek's
0: multiple.
1: still that man.
0: No, he is, but CMC was that man last year
1: I
0: too,
1: know.
0: to a different degree and
1: Man.
0: probably not the same
1: But
0: prime.
1: CMC could stay in the league as a
0: Right.
1: pass-catching running back
0: Right.
1: for a long time.
0: No, he could.
1: That skill set is not going. You don't have to be
0: I mean,
1: fast.
0: Joe, could you imagine if it was the New England Patriots in their heyday with Belichick and
1: They
0: Brady
1: would have
0: and
1: wanted him.
0: McDaniels? They would have wanted him
1: Yeah.
0: perfectly.
1: Danny Woodhead stayed in the league forever, and he was half the player.
0: Oh, we got little LJ here. LJ Shasky.
1: Oh,
0: He's
1: what's
0: got
1: up, buddy?
0: the Mickey Mouse hat. He's got the attire. Let's
1: Let's
0: freaking
1: show
0: go.
1: the YouTube your outfit. Come
0: Does he
1: here.
0: have a Masters Snoopy jacket? Is that what
1: Yeah,
0: that is?
1: Grandma. What's up, bud? You want to
0: Oh.
1: get over here?
0: Oh,
1: Get
0: and
1: on
0: hi,
1: my seat.
0: Michelle. Good morning to you.
1: Hi.
0: The lovely Michelle
1: Okay. All
0: Shasky, of
1: right. Let's see the
0: course.
1: alpha. We got the tiger on top of tiger. You say hi to everybody. Wave at the
0: Just gotta
1: camera.
0: wave at the, look at the,
1: Can you wave the
0: look at the
1: camera?
0: baby, look at the
1: Hi.
0: baby.
1: With my sweet Mickey Mouse hat on, we're doing good.
0: Oh, you're doing fantastic. I
1: Did
0: mean,
1: you hit a hole in one yesterday?
0: yeah.
1: You got to say it into the microphone.
0: He's staring at the
1: Into the
0: light right now.
1: microphone?
0: No,
1: No?
0: he's staring at
1: All
0: the
1: right.
0: light. He's
1: All right,
0: distracted.
1: give
0: No, that's
1: daddy
0: okay.
1: kisses. And,
0: Oh, look at that. That's so sweet.
1: I
0: Look at
1: know.
0: you, man.
1: See, he wants me to stay in the game forever.
0: I don't get to see you in dad mode often because we're
1: Oh,
0: all working, so we never get to see the dad mode versions of ourselves. That's right.
1: All right, you go
0: Absolutely.
1: over there. Let me finish the show and we'll go putt,
0: Dude,
1: okay?
0: I'm loving the attire. Now, is that you or is that Michelle doing the attire? Who gets the credit for
1: That's
0: that?
1: grandma,
0: That's
1: I think, bought
0: grandma.
1: the double tops. And then, yeah, the jacket. He really wants the
0: He
1: light.
0: loves the light.
1: And then my niece got him the shoes. I try to dress him. Michelle's really good at dressing
0: That's
1: him.
0: great. Well, they always they know the style.
1: Accessories.
0: We think we know style, Joe, but we
1: Yeah.
0: really don't.
1: No, we
0: We
1: don't
0: don't.
1: at all.
0: That's why I love having the boy and the girl, though, too, so you can do a little bit of both, the dresses, everything. But I gotta tell you, the girl stuff is way more expensive.
1: Is it?
0: Feel like they upcharge all straight up.
1: Well,
0: No, I'm being honest.
1: when I go to Target, I feel like the girls section, little girls section, way bigger than the boys
0: Oh,
1: section.
0: always. Always.
1: Why?
0: Well, because they like the more of the dresses, the rompers. There's more accessories. The more
1: There's
0: accessories.
1: got to be
0: Hey, no,
1: something
0: no, like
1: to
0: clips.
1: this.
0: Don't think about it. The amount of accessories. You don't put accessories in the boys' hair.
1: No.
0: Like any of
1: Whereas
0: the.
1: one pair of pants, I put them on, different
0: The
1: tops.
0: only accessories you could do is like all the European soccer players that have the little headbands. If he grows out the long hair, you can do the slick back look. Are you ever going to grow out the hair with the little guy? Go straight
1: It grows
0: Euro?
1: really thick.
0: Does it? Oh, okay. So it's hard.
1: Yeah, it's like a
0: Maintenance is
1: weed.
0: tough.
1: Yeah, as he grows it, I lose it. So there's like an inverse relationship, and it's tough. It's tough.
0: It's funny you bring him here too, because I'm thinking of my inner child right now, and I want to do a little transition here. We got a little bit of time left live from the Silverado Resort
1: So
0: in Napa Valley.
1: McGregor really made you sad this weekend,
0: Not
1: or
0: sad.
1: was it more
0: Not sad.
1: Jokic?
0: I actually just think it was no. Jokic actually made me. Jokovic, excuse
1: Yeah,
0: Jokovic, not Jokic.
1: my bad. My bad.
0: No, it's okay. It happens. They're both Serbian, so you had it right.
1: McGregor didn't make me sad. It was like, oh, this is fighting.
0: Djokovic made me like it was more of just an ending, like an official end of an era. I already knew he was a step below where Jannik Sinner and Carlos Alcaraz are. Like they're just in a class in and of
1: Yeah.
0: themselves. It was just the realization that if he runs into those guys, he's just not going to win.
1: Yeah, but,
0: There was a possibility maybe he could muster something, but he had played a five setter before, and he is just not at the stage anymore. If he has to play a five set match and then a day later or 2 days later play against one of those big boys, he just doesn't have the
1: Yeah,
0: stamina anymore.
1: no,
0: And
1: I
0: there's
1: hear
0: no
1: you.
0: shame in that.
1: But that's we
0: Yeah.
1: said this about Tiger Woods. He couldn't go all 4 days, and then 2019
0: Well, and
1: happens.
0: Joe, and this is a
1: Jack
0: perfect.
1: Nicklaus at 46 years old.
0: This is the comparison I'd make. Stephen playing game one as opposed to playing game two.
1: Yeah, that's a good
0: He
1: call.
0: doesn't have the
1: It's a good call.
0: stamina
1: Yeah,
0: anymore to have that quick
1: good
0: turnaround,
1: call.
0: especially with runner's knee. Like, you can't expect him to do
1: Drew
0: that all the
1: Brees was
0: time.
1: that way at the end. He'd
0: Yes.
1: have a moment, and
0: Oh.
1: then a couple weeks off, and then a moment.
0: We forget how sad that final game was with Drew Brees in that dome against Brady.
1: Yeah, but that doesn't take away from how great Drew Brees
0: was.
1: No,
0: it doesn't. But you just remember, like, physically, it looked painful for him to throw a football.
1: Are you going to remember that 10 years from now?
0: No, I'm going to remember him, Marquise Colston,
1: yeah.
0: Lance Thomas,
1: Deuce McAllister,
0: all those
1: Hell
0: guys.
1: Yeah.
0: And Sean Payton just being, God, I can't stand him. Still, I can't stand him, even with his Denver Broncos chewing that gum.
1: I know.
0: All of it. But they were incredible.
1: Did you see the Willie Mays doc?
0: Which one?
1: The one that just recently came out on
0: yes.
1: HBO. Like,
0: sorry, I have to say which one with all these docs because I feel like there's 50 of them.
1: In my mind, Willie Mays, again, my mind, which was not accurate, Willie Mays sucked for the Mets. And then they went through all the nuance of, like, actually, no, he was significantly better than you remember. Was he prime Willie? Of course not. But that one play ended up getting immortalized, and
0: it was
1: I don't want to be Willie on the Mets,
0: right.
1: When, in fact, Willie on the Mets was partly why they got to the World Series.
0: Correct, and it was just a low moment against two Oakland Athletics, of all people, in the Coliseum. And that's not how you're going to remember Willie Mays.
1: No.
0: You're going to remember him as probably the greatest player in the history of the sport.
1: Most guys don't go out like Elway.
0: No.
1: Out on top, fingers up. Most people don't go out like Ted Williams. Final at-bat of your entire career is a home run. Like, most guys don't go out that way. You know how most guys go out? Like Tim Lincecum, throwing on a backfield somewhere on an California Angels minor league
0: and
1: affiliate.
0: I think he had a tryout with the Texas Rangers at
1: Weird.
0: The end there. Very strange.
1: I mean, look at Bumgarner.
0: Manny Ramirez. There's another
1: Manny
0: guy.
1: Ramirez.
0: Yeah.
1: Look at Bumgarner.
0: Yeah.
1: I'm shocked he's still not playing.
0: I don't know where he is. He's probably just in his place in Hickory, South Carolina, just chilling.
1: I mean, it's just the game.
0: These games
1: are so cruel. I think you got to just play. Like, each guy's different, but most, you just want to play until they rip the jersey off you.
0: Well, and it's interesting, too, as we're, you know, how can I not have a Tiger Woods reference as we're, you know, at a great golf location here in Napa at the Silverado Resort, and you think of a guy like Tiger Woods, so young, dominating at such a young age, you'd think he's going to do that for the next 20, 30 years.
1: Oh, my God. Rory McIlroy went 10 years in between majors.
0: 10 years, Joe.
1: And now has won the last two.
0: Things change, man.
1: Yeah.
0: Like, it's crazy in the blink of an eye how things can change.
1: Well,
0: I remember being a sophomore in high school when Tiger ended up being Rocco Media in that 18-hole playoff final.
1: Torrey Pines.
0: It was incredible. Yeah. Rocco Media, in his own right, was a legend that day. Any other player, he wins that championship.
1: Yeah. On a broken leg
0: on a broken
1: or whatever
0: leg.
1: It was.
0: He was incredible. And you know what? He took it in stride. He's like, I knew he was making it. Like, every shot, he's like, I just knew it was going to go in. And then you didn't know that might have been like the last. That was the last version of that version of Tiger Woods.
1: Forever.
0: That was it forever.
1: I know.
0: It's crazy. And you just didn't think. I was a sophomore in high school, and I never thought he was going to have that Masters moment late in his career like he did. And you know what? In hindsight, that was it. That's probably going to be it. But what a moment he was able to have with
1: his
0: son there.
1: Do you think, like, Kevin Durant's going to get, like, his walk-off moment?
0: No. No.
1: I mean.
0: But it's kind of symbolic of his career, though.
1: No
0: isn't
1: doubt.
0: It?
1: No doubt. Like, but I'm just throwing it. Is Harden ever going to get that?
0: No. Probably not. Again, that's the. The mercenary look. Kyrie Irving. Like, see, like, you're going to have so many different Hall of Fame players from this era that played on 3, 4, 5-plus teams that aren't going to be remembered as, like, these legends, if you will. Is that, like, in his own right, he is a legend, Kevin Durant, but he's not a legend like Steph Curry. He's not a legend like LeBron James. He's not a legend like, before him, Dwayne Wade.
1: Were you sad for Dirk at the end? I wasn't.
0: No. Yeah. No, because he bought his role, though, too.
1: No, I know.
0: So he understood where he was at the end of his career.
1: I was partly sad for T.O. and Randy Moss. I felt like they went out kind of like the league was like, yeah, we're good, even though they both thought they could still
0: play.
1: They
0: believed they could. T.O., like, and that's why I love those guys. He still thinks he can play.
1: Oh, well,
0: he still is in tip-top shape.
1: I kind of agree.
0: Jerry Rice still thinks he can play.
1: Who do you trust with a ball down the field? Danny Gray or Ronnie Bell
0: Gray.
1: Or 55-year-old T.O.?
0: Is Danny Gray still on the roster?
1: No. Did you hear who retired this weekend?
0: Who?
1: Trent Taylor.
0: Oh.
1: Can you retire from the league if you've, like, barely played?
0: All right, this is my PSA. If Adam Schefter, Ian Rappaport, if Jeff Passan, all the newsbreakers, if any of you guys are listening,
1: that's got to be below the Mendoza
0: Shams.
1: Line.
0: Trent Taylor does not deserve a post from Adam Schefter. 7-year career, Trent Taylor. We're doing a retirement
1: post. I
0: got to
1: look him up
0: for
1: now.
0: Him?
1: I'm going to look him up.
0: You can't give me one Trent Taylor moment ever.
1: No, it was Greg Papa saying that after his back was shaved, he was going to come back faster and leaner than ever. They shaved a bone in his back.
0: Oh, I thought you were talking about this back hair. They shaved that.
1: No.
0: Oh, a bone.
1: Like,
0: okay.
1: Like at the bottom of his butt.
0: I was making. Goo thought that was funny. Thank you, Goo. He's my only audience today. I'll be here
1: Trent
0: all day.
1: Trent Taylor. Let's see. Let me look.
0: Trent, like, seriously, Schefter, what are you? That's when you know it's dead season right now. We have Brandon Ayuk videos and Trent Taylor retirement post. Give me a break.
1: Okay.
0: God, by the way, new Brandon Ayuk video. Apparently he was throwing raw chicken to his dogs. Is that what it was?
1: Yeah, I don't want to discuss that. How many games started in 7 years?
0: You don't want to talk about it?
1: How many games started in 7 years?
0: Started?
1: Mm-hmm. for Trent Taylor?
0: 32.
1: Three.
0: Game started.
1: Yes.
0: Oh, my God. I thought he played more.
1: How many games overall?
0: I was thinking games played. Excuse me.
1: Okay. How many was he suited up?
0: 32.
1: 80.
0: Okay, that was more.
1: Which is more than I thought. Okay. Catches. Career.
0: 7 seasons.
1: Yeah.
0: 50.
1: 88.
0: Okay, more than I thought.
1: Almost all with the Bengals. Early on Niners, excuse me. How many yards? Over, under 900?
0: Under.
1: Yep, 845. Career touchdowns?
0: 10.
1: 3.
0: Oh, my God. Then he deserves a retirement.
1: He caught 60 passes his rookie year, 41 his next year, and then a combined, 30-something the rest of his way? Hasn't played basically for 5 years.
0: Do we still got Ryan and San Bernardino boys in the back if he wants to join in the conversation? Thumbs up. Let's go to him. Ryan, San Bernardino, you were on hold. What's up, man?
2: Yo, good morning. Good morning. Snoop's first album with No Limit was The Game Is To Be Sold, Not To Be Told, and it had one of the best hooks, $20 to my name. Side note, I just wanted to say that real quick.
0: Nice.
1: Now, and it had the art with the mansion in the back.
2: Yeah, bro. Their art on the albums are so classic for No Limit.
1: But I love No Limit.
0: I mean, the doggy style ones, the most iconic, probably.
1: Yeah, well, that's the cartoon.
0: Yeah, I know. It's so great, though.
2: That was an amazing era of music. Also, Aaron Rodgers, this is not my main point, but Aaron Rodgers' legacy is not going to be his last few years because he hasn't been horrible.
1: Exactly.
2: He's been average or a little bit above. But it's going to be that he never found a way to get that second Super Bowl to propel him into that first year of quarterbacking.
1: Totally
2: with
1: agree.
2: Peyton Manning, John Elway, stuff like that.
1: Totally agree.
2: My main point was about Steph Curry. I don't know if you guys ever heard the expression. You guys know that Bill Gates and Oprah Winfrey are both billionaires. But if Bill Gates woke up with Oprah Winfrey's money, he would jump off of a bridge. You know, you can never have enough money. And I'm saying when Steph had all those ankle issues, they gave him that 4 for $44 deal. That's all the discount you get. Unless Steph walks into the office and says, hey, what kind of team are we going to put around me if I take a little pay cut or whatever, you give him 65, 70, 75. Because when he's looking around, even though he's 38, he's seeing people like Wemby who, you know, they still have a lot to go. Jaylen Brown, Bradley Beal back in the day was getting $60 million. He never played 10 more games.
1: Jaylen Brown makes $37 million this year. That's half of what Curry made this year.
2: I thought Jaylen just re-upped for a huge deal.
1: Or Jalen Brunson, excuse
0: Jalen
1: me.
0: Jalen Brunson, not Brown.
1: Jalen Brunson.
2: Okay, my bad. Yeah, Jaylen Brown. But, yeah, so if Steph Curry wants the moon, then you call Elon Musk and you get him on a rocket ship to the moon because whatever it takes, that's what you got to give Steph. Yeah. Unless he says, hey, I'm cool with it, you know?
1: Yeah, but no one is saying that he hasn't earned the right to do that. There are consequences regarding the salary cap when you do that. I mean, you
0: Thanks,
1: can acknowledge
0: Ryan.
1: That, right?
0: Oh, he gone. But I think this all is incumbent on who starts this conversation. Is it Steph that's approaching them? Probably not. It's Dunleavy and company approaching Steph's agent, saying, all right, you're extension eligible. It's August. What are we looking at here? Does he offer just the max straight up? How does this conversation start, Joe? Because that is going to be a domino to talk about in the next month or so. Does he offer? You have to give him the max. You have to give him the max.
1: We love Steph, right?
0: I love him. Do you? Yeah.
1: If he's worried about $20 million after he just made a $1 billion decision on his shoes, I mean, what are we like?
0: Stop, Pa. He's allowed to make money with the team and the shoes. He's allowed to do whatever he wants.
1: I find it so bizarre.
0: Give him a stake in ownership
1: if
0: you want.
1: Athletes and the money, it's never enough. Yet all of us make compromises left and right for a dollar.
0: Yeah, but if I'm Steph, why do I care about making compromises if I'm playing with Jaxel Lendeborg and Kristaps Porzingis?
1: We're saying,
0: like, come on.
1: But then you can't know. Both things can't be true. You can't ask for the world and then say, why can't you fill the team around me?
0: They're having conversations. Dunleavy is saying, hey, I'm going to try to do X, Y, and Z. If you take the contract at this number, then we could do that.
1: Wemby made something. A decision before getting paid a multi-year deal, the big multi-year deal.
0: But he knew he was getting $270 million or whatever it was.
1: He could be Greg Oden. You never know. Like, you just never know, right? At this early. He's never been broken off what he got broken off. And he finally got on his first one. And I found it very fascinating that this guy just taking a little, not a lot, just a little off. Just a little.
0: Well, how much did that have to do with what he just saw on the team just lost to in the finals to Jalen Brunson?
1: That's... Which which has been my entire point on the Steph thing. There's a Steph part of it, then there's a Warrior team building side of it. And if you are like pro Warrior team building, which is what I am, which obviously Steph's a huge part of that, but like you can't have both all the time. All right. There are consequences with our life decisions.
0: Do you think he's going to take the Supermax? You think he's at max extension for like a year or two?
1: Possibly.
0: No, do you would you bet on it right now?
1: No, I think he's going to take less.
0: Okay.
1: I do.
0: How much less?
1: I don't know, but I think he's going to take less. I think 20 to 25 million less would be my guess. 50. If he makes 50, I think everybody's happy.
0: I'm very curious to see what takes place this summer, obviously. If they get LeBron, if they get AD, we'll see. Probably not going to happen. But if Draymond does depart, what does that do financially in that salary slot?
1: And so Draymond's $28 million.
0: Yeah, what do they
1: plus do? $25 from Steph is a $50 million slot. That's that's more than what Shai Gilgeous-Alexander set to make this year.
0: So,
1: just to give you an idea of what that can do to help a team.
0: Well, that's what I'm saying. Potentially, next summer, could they be a player for one of those other
1: absolutely
0: Oklahoma
1: plus
0: City
1: Jimmy's
0: Thunder?
1: Full. I mean, you're looking at, in an ideal world, they could have three $40 million players if people take price cuts and they let money walk off the books.
0: You excited to play some golf in a little bit?
1: I am. I'm gonna finish my bacon, and then I kind of want to leave early and let Carter just finish the show, so that I can go get some shots in. And
0: as much as they would love to do that, producer Kenny and Carter holding it down back.
1: And Kenny,
0: appreciate it in the back.
1: Kenny, I want you to come on air. Come on air. Part of why the Knicks are as good as they are, Kat's making 50 some odd.
0: We call him New York Kenny, by the way. Big Knick fan.
1: And Jalen taking less allowed them to get Hart, allowed them to get Bridges, allowed them to get OG Anunoby, all under the salary cap. I mean, obviously they're paying into the luxury tax, but that's a huge element of what has made this team so special, the New York Knicks, is Jalen on the front end taking less money.
3: Oh, yeah, absolutely. And, you know, it's funny because when that deal happened where he took less money, people were like, oh, this guy's an idiot.
1: Exactly.
3: No one saw the writing on the wall, which ultimately led to a championship. So, yeah. All good for them.
1: My uncle used to say all the time to me, he go, Joe, how is like, let's in our world, it's like $5,000 or $10,000. I'm talking about overall for your salary for the year. Like, it no doubt it helps all of us. There's
0: right.
1: No doubt. I'm not saying it doesn't because we're all making nothing. But like, is it really going to change your life that much?
0: Some people might.
1: Some people might.
0: Yeah, some people
1: and
0: might.
1: If it does, and if it does, then you need to change whatever you're doing and sign up for that. But if it doesn't, if it's not going to change your life that dramatically, you know, why go through the hula hoops?
0: I just wonder what is motivating Steph at this point in his career. I know he said on record meaningful basketball. Well, he just played in some. If he thinks play-in games are meaningful basketball, is that really going to motivate him a year or two from now? Because that seems like the high water mark.
1: As LeBron, it depends where LeBron goes too. I think he'll be watching how LeBron attacks this final year.
0: That's interesting
1: for himself.
0: That's actually very interesting. All right, final thoughts, boys. You want to play it? Let's do it.
4: It's time for Final Thoughts.
1: I know.
0: I'm
1: clearly the
4: wrapping
1: sweet time.
4: Up the show with our final takes on the Morning Roast. It's
1: the final countdown. All right, I'm going to start it off. Silverado.
0: They've been fantastic.
1: I mean, what an incredible place to go visit. I cannot wait to come back. My wife and I and the little guy had a great time at the pool. The food was awesome. They shuttled us back and forth to the room. We had a great time there. We ate over here at Match Play multiple times. Last night I had this mousse. Oh, my God, this dessert. It was like a deconstructed
0: s'more. Oh, I thought you were talking about like an actual mousse.
1: No, no, no.
0: Like
1: it was
0: animal.
1: A chocolate mousse.
0: Oh, okay.
1: It was like deconstructed with like a roasted marshmallow and a gram. It was unreal. It was for LJ, but I ate it all. And then
0: you're a big chocolate.
1: Yeah, exactly. Yeah. And then like just the amenities, everything. We did the putting last night. We hit some golf shots. We had such a great time.
0: Such a family friendly atmosphere.
1: Dude, I had a great time.
0: So
1: my
0: important.
1: Wife and I are definitely coming back. I cannot wait. They have been so awesome for as a host. And so thank you so much, Silverado Resort. I mean it. The Shaskies will be back.
0: Everything from the accommodations to going to reception, Lexi at the front desk being so nice and so grateful, showing us the map, showing us where to go. I brought a 3-month-old. Baby's been sleeping great.
1: Gaga goo goo.
0: Gaga goo goo. She was happy. It was great. Ordered some room service. Watched the Indiana Fever and the Las Vegas Aces last night. The Aces going down big.
1: Oh, yeah? You were the one?
0: Mark Davis was in attendance, by the way. Yeah, I was the one. Stop it. It's a joke. Valkyries, by the way, they're riding a 7-game winning streak. Did you know that?
1: Sometimes when I'm watching the Scottish Open, I go, how many other sick individuals are out here watching late night coverage of the Scottish Open?
0: Well, that's what those sickos are going to be watching us on the golf course potentially later today.
1: My neck's a little sore. I need at least 2 Motrin per 8 holes.
0: But,
1: 9 holes.
0: Shout out Silverado Resort.
1: They're the best.
0: I want to dot some I's and cross some T's here. 117 guest rooms. Check this. 228 suites across 3 distinct neighborhoods, Joey.
1: Each little like cluster of condos.
0: It's actually
1: suites,
0: really cool.
1: Dude, they have their own pool. Yeah. So if you don't want to go to the main one, you can go there. And the suite itself is so awesome. Microwave, stove, fridge, everything ready to go. And your own little patio.
0: Yeah, no, fantastic.
1: It's really cute.
0: And again, I'm not going to emphasize this enough because I think it's really important at places like this. You think golf, you think resorts, you think
1: spa, pools, family friendly.
0: Think noses up at people, judgy. Couldn't be further from the truth.
1: It's the best.
0: Further from the truth here at Silverado. Very welcoming. Again, family friendly, as we've been saying. And so bring your kids, go have fun at the pool.
1: And put your sunscreen on.
0: I need to today.
1: Even on an overcast day right now, it's going to pop. And I'm telling you, this white boy is going to turn into bacon.
0: All right. Hey, Carter, what do you got in the back? Kenny.
5: Yeah, Spadone, what I've got today is, man, thank God the UFC went away from pay-per-view. Because imagine paying pay-per-view
1: Yikes.
5: For that to be the fight. What an embarrassment, honestly, for Conor McGregor.
0: When's the last time you paid for pay-per-view, Carter?
5: I think it started in January where it went to Paramount Plus. So prior to that, so probably November, December, yeah. And back in the day, it used to be $70. So imagine paying $70 to watch that. Pathetic.
1: That fight was awful. I'd rather watch that bison flip that guy 8 feet into the air than watch that.
5: And they're going to run it back.
0: Baby.
5: They're going to run it back.
1: What are they running back? Like, what are they going to Max
5: trilogy.
1: Holloway?
0: UFC's mid.
1: I'd rather watch
0: UFC,
1: Drew Brees.
0: Just say what you're all thinking. UFC, the last decade has fallen off.
1: Right, no, there
5: isn't.
1: Well,
5: you said that.
0: No, I'm saying that.
1: No, there's
0: Give
1: some
0: me,
1: good fights.
0: No. Give me 5 people that resonate with the public in the UFC
1: right
0: now.
1: Well, there's the crazy guy, Hockett. What's
0: you
1: the
0: don't
1: guy's
0: even
1: name?
0: Know his name.
1: Come on, he played fullback for the Cardinals.
0: Who? Oh, Patty. Okay, Patty the Batty. All right, there's one.
1: Yeah, Chomper. Patty the Batty.
0: Who else, Carter?
5: Pereira, Alex Pereira, for
1: good
5: sure.
1: Good call.
0: Strickland. Hunter Strickland?
1: No.
0: Oh, Sean Strickland.
1: Yes.
0: Okay.
5: Taporia.
0: Don't know exactly.
1: Taporia's been around for a minute, though.
0: Yeah, see, no, those are old guys. See, you can't even get
1: well, that
0: me.
1: Was my thing on Max Holloway. I mean, I swear to God, I watched him when I was in my 20s.
0: I was waiting for John Jones.
5: Old.
0: I was waiting for a John Jones there. No, not
1: John
0: that
1: Jones
0: one.
1: Is old.
0: No, that's what I'm saying. Who? Oh, Rampage Jackson.
1: Rampage.
0: And your boy Chuck Liddell?
1: The 90s called Steiny. They want their hybrid back.
0: Mirko Krokop. Remember that one? The Croatian?
1: Yes.
5: Beast.
0: Badass.
1: Well,
0: he's so
1: when
0: good.
1: McGregor came out with Chuck Liddell's haircut, I was like, oh boy, he's cooked.
0: I just remember being on the board when you guys were in Vegas and Steiny and Goo were doing the show from, where was it, Circa? Is that where you guys were? And you had Chuck Liddell on. I had to dump so many F-bombs. He was
1: drunk. So he was worse than Steiny last night when he showed up from Truckee.
0: Wow.
1: Oh, I'm teasing.
0: He's getting on you, Steiny. 3 hours? That's it? That's not bad. Hey, Sonny, how many holes of golf in the 24 hours? You're going to be 48? What is it?
1: I bet 100.
0: Okay.
1: Wow. So you played 3 this weekend, and today 4th? Yeah, you're tired. Yeah.
0: No, he's not. He's in his prime. He's gotten some bacon right now.
1: He's
0: coffee.
1: Eating my bacon.
0: He's ready to go. Kenny,
1: all right,
0: what you
1: boys.
0: Got?
3: Yeah, real quick. You guys were talking about Jalen Brunson and Steph Curry and that whole thing. But one thing you have to think about, though, is that Jalen Brunson, when he took that pay cut, he didn't have any championships. To ask Steph Curry to take a pay cut, he's been in the mountaintop 4 times, so it's a little different. Also, I wanted to throw this in here, too. I've been looking at Kalshi for the last, like, 30 minutes with LeBron James' next team. And right now, Golden State is 2nd. Right just above Miami, 22% to Golden State's 23%. And Cleveland, even though they are leading at 43%, just 2 days ago, they were at 52%.
0: Oh.
3: So, you know, the odds are starting to shift a little bit here.
1: I don't know what to believe with these Kalshis, these bets, these futures. I don't know.
0: All right. I know I have to go swing some balls, make some putts.
1: Swing some balls.
0: That's not what they said.
1: Yeah, I've never heard that phrase.
0: I said it right now.
1: I don't know what
0: we got
1: that is.
0: Signy, we got Goo.
1: Wow.
0: They're coming up next live from the Silverado Resort here in the heart of Napa Valley.
1: Thank you, TJ.
0: That's been fantastic. TJ holding it down. Carter.
1: Unlike the boss, I know you'll show up.
0: Oh, 95.7 The Game.

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1: For what? I want to know now. I'm mentally invested. Don't tell me to pray and you don't say what for.
0: He brings the perspective.
2: Yeah, I think they both have a great point.
3: Get off me, text line.
0: He's truly one of a kind.
1: That is wow.
4: Oh, my God. Oh.
0: And he's doing a great job.
2: I need you to man up and say what you really want to say.
5: Simon, you're doing a great job.
2: Let's get nuts.
0: And together, they're Stymie and Guru.
2: Yeah.
0: On 95.7 The Game.
2: All righty. Good morning, everybody. Welcome to the Silverado Resort in downtown Napa. Guru, this place is nice. We have leveled up for sure.
6: No doubt about it. And what if I surprise you all by saying I went to the lab, Stoney, and I'm trying to, do you think they'd to have me as a member? I can't golf off a nickel. We'll find that out later. But I want to be a member here. It's beautiful out here, man. The amenities.
2: I don't see why you couldn't be a member out here. You've got a lot of stature.
6: Well,
2: you're well known. Deep pockets.
6: Yeah,
2: so,
6: okay.
2: I think you could make it happen for sure. But no, we're going to have some fun today. Guru and I are going to get out and play some golf at after our show.
6: I'm nervous.
2: Willard, I know you are.
6: I'm truly nervous.
2: I know you are. I know you are. And we're gonna get some help from some listeners today because we do have to set this up.
6: Help your boy.
2: We're out, at a fancy resort and
6: beautiful.
2: And I don't want you to be nervous. I don't want you to be nervous because then you're not going to enjoy yourself. So just don't worry about it. Mario's going to help you. I think that's the guy, right, Mario?
6: Yeah, but it's 18 holes, four hours plus of futility and just embarrassment. I've done plays like in high school, and that was a different type of, but I'm feeling that type of, I'm not ready.
2: You know, and I think people are expecting me to start hammering you here and make it fun, but
6: Tim Jordan's got the look.
2: Don't sweat it. I'm telling you.
6: No, right.
2: Like, nobody's going to remember
6: how
2: you played. Yeah, that doesn't matter. It doesn't matter. Just go out and have fun. We'll have a lot of fun today.
6: Well,
2: for sure.
6: Speaking of which, nobody wants to hear about what I'm about to do. How was yours?
2: Oh.
6: That's the rat on the table. Early brought to you by Echo Pest Control. Did Stoney win the tournament?
2: Well,
6: Evan,
2: I didn't win the tournament, but to me, what happened was even better. Okay, so as long as it's going to be this kind of show today.
6: Okay.
2: All right. The event takes place on Saturday and Sunday.
6: Yes, sir.
2: Two rounds. But on Friday, we have an event called the Calcutta.
6: Okay.
2: That's a team competition with me and a partner, and there were 26, there were 14 teams, I think. And my partner and I, Jared Archer, won it. We won the Friday Calcutta.
6: Which is what? That consistent?
2: Yeah, and that's a great question. And you know, for the tournament itself, the Saturday and Sunday, you put money in, and you get your greens fees, and then if there's some action with closest to the pin. However, the Calcutta is better because there's more money at stake, so people bet on your team.
6: That's why you've been in a good mood.
2: So yeah. So the bottom line is that you know, got some cash on Friday.
6: Just to set the tone.
2: Yeah, I still got some hundreds in my wallet.
6: Any number you want to share with us in regard to Saturday and Sunday? Oh, by the way.
2: Yeah, both like midnight, 92, 94. These courses are hard.
6: Now, are you going to have enough gas for today?
2: What do you mean?
6: 18, after just basically golfing all weekend.
2: Yeah, we'll figure it out.
6: Just like shooting hoop.
2: Yeah, and, you know, it's low stakes today. Right. We're going to have fun. It doesn't we're fine. What's going on with LeBron?
6: I'm over it, but I'm not over it. It's just like, man, I understand it. You know, you basically got the basketball world, the world, in your hands. Everybody's waiting for this announcement. And, Stoney, I'm just thinking to myself, whatever I'm doing, you know, taking a shower, cleaning up, is he coming or is he not coming? And what I don't like about this, and Draymond, you know, I don't take this personal. I wish Steph was in Puerto Rico with LeBron as opposed to Draymond. I wish Steph was the pitch man. And maybe he is, but from afar, he was in Tahoe. You know, Bron's doing his thing with Draymond. But can Draymond close it? And if he could,

0: I would forever be, I think, Dub Nation in debt to Draymond Green for getting LeBron here at a time where I think the Warriors need him, man.
1: Well,
0: that's obvious, right?
1: I mean, I don't know. If they don't get LeBron, I can't wait to hear kind of how they address what they've done in the offseason, which isn't a whole heck of a lot. But, you know, I didn't expect it was, what are we, July 13th? Yeah. I mean, this could go on another couple weeks, I would think. I don't know if Anthony Davis is still the issue or one of the issues. But I guess the Warriors are kind of just in a holding pattern right now, waiting on LeBron.
0: Do you get anything if you're a Warrior fan by being one of the finalists, or we don't know how many actual teams it is he's looking at, but we're not dumb. But do the Warriors, do they look swell just knowing that they might be one of the four or five teams? Is that a nothing burger?
1: I don't think it's – I think this is
0: – I sound desperate. I sound desperate with that.
1: I mean, if they got to get him at this point, and if they don't, it's going to be disappointing. I don't think there's any doubt about that. They do need him because they're going to be without Butler and Moody. I mean, here's the thing, and we can get into it. He may be the difference between the Warriors being able to be competitive and maybe not being competitive.
0: That's heavy, Stoney. That is heavy.
1: Yeah, I mean, there's a chance that if he doesn't come, next year could go a little sideways. And if he comes, I do feel like he'll be able to kind of stabilize the team a little bit more, and obviously they'll be a better team.
0: And I'll say this to that. While you were out, we had some callers calling Devonte and I, Stoney, filling in for you, and they were bringing up the point that, you know, I don't want to say you fast-forward the season, but if health was wealth and you got to the playoffs with all that pedigree and smarts between Steph, Trey, LeBron, Coach Kerr, I mean, who would – Horford, I'll throw everybody in there now, poor Porzingis, but who would want to face that team and all that they would have from a mental standpoint in a playoff series? So when I look at it from that vantage point, I'm like, okay, I can buy into that, but how much of that is reality, man?
1: Well, you're jumping ahead to playoff series already. I can't even go there. Obviously, if LeBron comes and they stay relatively healthy, I think they're definitely a play-in team. But I can't just put them up.
0: We've been that.
1: I can't put them up to five or six, even with LeBron James. But you know, we're gonna see. We're gonna keep waiting. I do think that like people are tiring already of waiting the couple weeks.
0: Yeah.
1: But I think this is small potatoes in the grand scheme of things. Like, if he takes another 2 weeks and ends up coming to the Warriors, nobody's going to remember that the whole process took a month.
0: Yeah.
1: If he doesn't come to the Warriors, I do think that, you know, there'll be residual. I mean, the people that don't like LeBron will dislike him more, pretty much, if he doesn't end up coming.
0: Yeah.
1: But I don't know where to put
0: Willard
1: him right
0: looks
1: now.
0: Great,
1: hey,
0: man.
1: Hey.
0: Yeah.
1: Dynamite. What's up?
0: Okay.
1: Oh, okay.
0: Yeah. You're
1: okay.
0: Ready.
1: All right.
0: Yeah, I'm using, you got me, right? The clubs. Okay. Using Willard's clubs.
1: Willard. Seriously, he's nervous.
0: No, seriously, just.
1: Yeah. Yeah, put that on.
0: All right.
1: Yeah, don't be nervous.
2: There's nothing to be nervous about.
0: It's a long stretch of if I get off to a bad start, we got 18 of them.
2: You're going to get off to a bad start.
0: Okay.
2: Because, yeah, you know, you haven't golfed very much in your life. So you're going to be bad at the start and then bad in the middle and bad at the end, too.
0: All right.
2: But nobody cares. Yeah. We're just out here having a good time.
0: You're fit. You look great, man.
2: So do you. So do you. We're going to see you from a couple holes away.
0: Stoney won some money over the week, but he told us that last night.
2: I know.
0: Yeah.
2: All right.
1: Yeah, I had a great week.
0: Dude, this is awesome.
2: Let's go LeBron.
0: Yeah.
2: All right, here we go.
1: All right, we'll see you out there.
0: Resort, man, and the potatoes. I mean, the food here has been incredible.
1: Yeah,
0: I was on a liquid diet last night. I didn't eat too much, but yeah, the potatoes tonight. Woo!
1: Hey, you know what? You know what? I had a little of over the weekend, and I usually don't.
0: Uh-oh.
1: Had a little tequila.
0: Your thoughts?
1: It's,
0: I love
1: it's
0: it.
1: It's a little different.
0: Yeah.
1: Tequila's a little different than let's say, beer.
0: It's straight to the point. Yeah, it's faster.
1: Okay.
0: Look at my man. What brought on that? You just a little change up, huh?
1: Saturday, a guy had it, and that's what we
0: that's
1: had.
0: That's all it takes, bro.
1: And, yeah, it's a little different.
0: Okay.
1: Tequila. Okay.
0: They have that at the cafeteria.
1: Yeah, they do. All right.

0: 888-957-9570. Steiny Guru are right here, right now at Silverado Resort in Napa. We're going to play some golf a little bit later with some listeners. That segment was brought to you by Crystal Geyser Alpine Spring Water.
1: What

0: That's before the Wright brothers. 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
1: Well, I told you to, all you gotta do is go to Macy's or somewhere and get you something nice.
0: What are you talking about?
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3: All righty, good morning, everybody. How we doing out there? Guru and Steiny, we are at the Silverado Resort. Here we're going to play some golf with some listeners. We got guys out in the course already. Dibley's out there with Willard, and Shasky and Spinoni just got out there, and there's a lot of people here. We're going to have fun today,
4: Guru. We're going to be here maybe till dark, huh?
3: Yeah, we'll be here till dusk. Okay, we're teeing off at 2:50, so 3:50, 4:50, 6:50, you know, 7:30 maybe.
4: Okay.
3: Depending if we can keep it moving.
4: There you go.
3: Which we will. Yeah, it's incredible venue out here, Goo.
4: Yeah, Tim Jordan just came over during the break and gave me tough love. Said straight to me, fastball, are you good at golf? I responded, no. He said, then what the hell are you worried about? And now I feel a little bit. Just go out and have fun, man.
3: That's all you can do. That's all you can do.
4: Mario's already going to have fun. One of my partner who won the contest, he'll accompany me, us. So he's already having fun just being out here, so that's what I'll do.
3: Exactly, right. Exactly. Right. No sweat. It's just no sweat. Right. Don't worry about it.
4: I just don't want to look like the Giants, who did win a series, by the way, but that was
3: the
4: first half. No. Remember they blew Friday up 3-0 and gave up 4 runs.
3: That's a shame. What are they now, 14 games under 500?
4: Yeah, 41,
3: feels like that's
4: 55.
3: Where they've been living there. Man. They've been living there. LeBron James still hasn't made his decision. But Draymond Green.
4: Heyday.
3: Yes, where was this from? This is from the Draymond Green Show, obviously.
4: Okay.
3: This is the first thing I want to get into because, you know, he's buddies with LeBron. Well, what does that mean? Is he going to be able to convince him to come to the Golden State Warriors? Well, this is Draymond Green on his recruitment pitch to LeBron, Goo. Take a listen.
5: And us being brothers, I'd be remiss if I don't take the opportunity to throw my pitch in there. You know, I'd be crazy if we're together for X amount of days and at no point am I like, yo, we need to chop it up. Like, what the hell going on? What are we doing? And so there's that. Of course I did that. And of course, the pitch was crazy. Like, since I think I'm pretty decent at it. Does it change anything? Does it make anything happen? I don't know. I hope so. With the things that I shared in it, I believe it definitely is going to make the brain work a little bit. You know, if I don't think there's a decision that's been made, but say if there was, it'll make you think twice about it, you know? And so that's that. But I wasn't going to, we wasn't going to hang out for a recruitment pitch.
3: All right, so that was LeBron James. I'm sorry, that was Draymond Green talking about LeBron James, Goo. And
4: I heard in his voice
3: what
4: there's
3: do you
4: a
3: make
4: long
3: it?
4: Shot. I like Draymond kind of, am I off? I felt like even he thinks it's a long shot when he said, you know, I don't know if it's going to work. And I love the, you know, Draymond doing that. But I get the sense, even listening to Curry over the weekend, Steiny, that both of them know, Draymond and Steph know, that they would be shocked if he were to choose the Bay to come here and finish his career.
3: Yeah, the one thing
4: is feeling that way.
3: Yeah, I got to tell you, I don't have a read on it at all, and you know, I don't.
4: Well, you're not wrong.
3: I don't know who does. I mean, I thought early in the process, man, he may come, and then a couple weeks ago, a week or two ago, I thought, yeah, it doesn't look like he's coming, but now it looks like. Like, everything's on the table for him. My question would be, and I'd like Warrior fans to answer this at 888-957-9570. It's like, what is the pitch? What is Draymond Green's pitch to LeBron James? Because to me, it's about one sentence, and it's, do you want to play with Steph? Like, I don't think it really goes much deeper than that. Sure, LeBron and Draymond are buddies, they'll be able to hang out together, but I think that's it. The pitch is, do you want to play with Steph?
4: So, and again, I think there was a juncture to where maybe that would be enough because the two together combined, Steph

0: and LeBron just equate a Western Conference final or whatever final, whatever conference you were in with them two playing. But now, will that supersede or suffice LeBron James to scratch that itch just to play with Curry if it's not high-level basketball? Like, I think if he were to go to Philly or if he were to go to, obviously, the East, Miami with Giannis, with playing with Steph and maybe not going on a deep run, which could be a possibility. If I'm LeBron James, I want no part of that. I'm trying to get number five with everything I have in my body. And the Sixers got a damn attractive young roster with some other ballers like Jaylen Brown. To me, that would just supersede playing with Steph or anybody.
1: Yeah, I'm
0: just me.
1: What I'm thinking is in LeBron James' best case scenario, if he comes to the Golden State Warriors. Okay, he comes to the Warriors and he plays with Curry. And they play 40 or 50 games, and the Warriors are 25-16 break. Best case scenario. Butler comes back in the second half, and you win another 25 or so games, and you win 50, and you get into the playoffs with 50 wins. Hopefully LeBron and Steph are healthy, and Butler hasn't played a whole year, so he should be fresh. But just as I'm trying to talk myself into this, Goo, you're just leapfrogging over a lot of the obstacles and challenges that you know that the Warriors are going to face. Like the idea that the Warriors with LeBron and Steph and Draymond and Butler would be one of the smartest teams in the league. Yeah, they probably would. They would be one of the smarter teams in the league. But
0: with Horford and Porzingis.
1: But that doesn't get you automatic wins when you're as old as they are. You know, I think I'm taking youth and athleticism over smarts just because of how old the Warriors are.
0: Yeah.
1: If they were younger and this smart, obviously we'd have a ball game.
0: No doubt about it. And Stoney, that was a hell of a presentation. And I feel like if LeBron were sitting down, you need a lot to go right, and in your presentation, you were being proactive. But could you imagine, we didn't even mention young Yaxel. I'm in love, Stoney. We'll talk about that, and it's bigger than just the summer league. But what I'm seeing from Lindeborg is just, oh, my gosh, we haven't had that in a while. Now, some people real quick could say, hey, Goo, he ain't played one damn minute in the regular season. Okay, but this is about physique, DNA. This is about what I deem him to be and what he's going to be moving forward. But on top of that, if I'm LeBron, and I've said this too many times, and I'll retire it, Steiny, why would I go somewhere where it would be required of me to put in 8 hours and OT when I could go to Philly and maybe put in 4 or 5 work-hour days and still have success? You know what I mean? He's got so much help, young, old, guys in their prime on that roster waiting for him if he decides to go there than if he were to come here. Why would he want those

0: don't make a lot of sense to me. I just can't.
1: But
0: see.
1: They got talent. I'm with you.
0: Yeah, but I mean, like, why Philly? Like, what's the connection?
1: Because it would be, well, the connection would be, can you get me to the Eastern Conference Finals and we can be, or give the Knicks 15 rounds or anybody, you know, in the Eastern Conference? And I think already Philly can do that with the acquisition of Jaylen Brown, Maxey, Edgecombe, and Embiid. And I'm throwing him in there last. But if you get LeBron, my gosh. And LeBron gone and it not worked? Everywhere he's gone, it's worked. So why would he come to Golden State if we were devoid of other talent besides himself and Steph Curry and Dre, when he could go to Philly, and if it didn't work, at least it would be on the biggest stage?
0: Well, maybe he's thinking that Butler's going to come back halfway through the year.
1: You brought that up in your presentation, so.
0: But I don't, you know, I don't know if you can, you can't count on that. Butler coming back. I mean, we could
1: I got it to where he might not play.
0: We could all be hopeful, but. That I don't know. 888-957-9570 is the number. Let's go out to Big Smooth. Smoothies in Oakland.
1: He called Friday again, Stein. He thinks he's coming.
0: Okay.
2: All right. Love y'all.
1: Smooth.
2: Y'all know y'all having a great time. Goob, that first shot, everybody watching, brother, you going to shank it, baby, but it's okay. Just laugh it off. It's all right.
1: Wow. Tim Jordan all even eyes, in amazement.
2: It's gonna be like,
1: wow.
2: It's going to be like Tupac, baby. All eyes is going to be on you. But listen, here's what I'll say. Let's say, I thought about this, right?
0: Uh-oh.
2: Steph is the pitch. We all know that. Steph is the pitch, baby. It ain't no pitch outside of Steph. But listen, it all makes sense for Golden State. You know why? Because if he goes to Philly, if he goes to San Antonio, wherever, brother, if he don't win a chip, I don't care about the finals. That'll be 11 finals and 4 wins, and you're trying to compare yourself to Jordan? That's out. This is the only place he can come to not win a chip. Dude, he's gonna have a crew, a documentary crew following him around.
1: Yes. Yep.
2: Bro, how anticlimactic would it be to go any of those other teams that don't win? How and teams up with Steph? That's gonna be box. Forget. It's just box office. They're gonna get
0: Smoothie, we're losing you. We're losing you a little bit, Smoothie.
1: But again, you said something to me a month ago when this first popped off. If LeBron James came to the Bay Area, he would be coming for the wrong reasons. And Smoothie, to me, and I love you, Smoothie, and I want Bron here, he's describing the wrong reasons to me. Or is it just 1 + 1 = 2, Goo? When you say LeBron and Steph, you're going on a deep playoff run. I'm so worried and concerned about this roster outside of those two older gentlemen that I don't know just LeBron by himself is going to catapult us to where – you know, Smoothie thinks just him playing and passing it to Curry is enough for LeBron without the winning.
0: It might be. I mean, it might be. When I look at these teams, Smoothie brings up a good point. If LeBron goes to Miami, are they the favorites in the East?
1: If not, they're right there. Yes.
0: Exactly.
1: Okay.
0: So if
1: Giannis
0: and
1: Bron?
0: If he goes to Philly, are they the favorite in the East?
1: To me, yes.
0: Okay. If he goes to Cleveland, are they a favorite in the East? I think the answer is yes.
1: Okay.
0: If he comes to the Warriors.
1: On that. No.
0: Are they?
1: No.
0: Are they
1: no.
0: a contender in the West?
1: Well, that's different. Okay.
0: Well, I mean.
1: So do we stay out of the play-in? That's how I look at that acquisition.
0: I mean, when
1: can
0: you think,
1: keep us out the play-in?
0: Yeah. I mean.
1: But that
0: I don't know if
1: sounds
0: that's,
1: low
0: I don't,
1: to me.
0: I don't know if that's good enough for him or not.
1: The guy that we think we know, it shouldn't be. I want him here, and I sound like a hater. But that's – you know what I mean? Like, why would he – and then to Smoothie's point about the camera crew, I heard that. Smoothie's talking about it. If they lost in the Eastern Conference Finals, at least you would have episodes of LeBron getting ready for a playoff series and some playoff series wins getting to that plateau. What if he came here and he was part of the play-in and the camera crew had to film that and miss out on 9 episodes if it didn't go right?
0: No.
1: I think, will be shocked, man,
0: I think you're missing it a little.
1: Tim.
0: I think it, as it relates to this documentary, there is no doubt whoever's running the documentary, if they're independent, they want him coming to the Warriors. There's just no doubt about it. If LeBron goes, I mean, I'm not saying the documentary wouldn't be as good in Philly,

0: but the documentary would be best if he comes to Golden State, and now the documentary is about him and Curry, obviously, to a lesser degree. And
1: so there's no amount of losing or any disappointment of those two getting together in the movie script?
0: I mean,
1: or it's
0: they
1: just,
0: gotta stay
1: it's
0: healthy.
1: Steph and LeBron, it don't matter. We could lose first round and it's box out. Like I want the success to come with this excitement.
0: Well, I think if they're gonna do a documentary and it's gonna take place over the entire season, they'll have enough content no matter if they go to the playoffs or go to the NBA finals, I feel like. But that, you know, that's another part of this equation that I think is just a little bit funky. And if you want to get into it, 888-957-9570 is the number. You know, if he ends up coming to Golden State, how much pressure, where's the most pressure for LeBron and where's the least pressure for LeBron? That's the other question I wonder. And does he want to take on the pressure of having to be a top seed in a conference? It'll probably be the Eastern Conference.
1: Yeah.
0: Because if he doesn't, he's coming to the Warriors, and they're probably just going to be another team in the Western Conference. So
1: that's amazing.
0: If he comes to the Warriors, I feel like he's acknowledging that he's taken the hardest path to a title of all the choices he could make.
1: But there would be more of a out in regard to if he didn't get it done, you could kind of see why, because of the way that this roster is set up.
0: Exactly.
1: But the other three, he would be what I think he lives for, and why he works out. They would be the top dog, or one of them: Miami, Cleveland, Philly.
0: You know, the one thing, make a decision. You know, the one thing that I can't get out of my head too is, okay, so LeBron is doing this documentary. All right. So he's got a crew, let's just say. So he's really going to leave the Lakers, all right, and then sign with a different team.
1: All right.
0: The Golden State Warriors, Philly, and he's going to, like, go to that team and just take it over.
1: No, he's the king.
0: He's just going to take it over.
1: He's the king.
0: And I think that's going to be a dynamic that – we're not even talking about that, like the basketball thing.
1: Yeah. The circus, you call it.
0: Yeah, but it's also more that team's pecking order, the style of play that team's going to go. I mean, like, if he goes to Cleveland, okay, Cleveland's last 2 years been Donovan Mitchell and James Harden. You know, so you got to pop him in there. Well, it's like, what do those two guys think of LeBron taking, you know,
1: well,
0: taking their spot in the pecking order?
1: Obviously, Cleveland thinks it's okay. All these teams do because they're courting them.
0: I guess, but like nobody's...
1: they've thought about it.
0: I wonder how much they're really courting him. Because nobody's cleared a ton of space for him. So if
1: that's interesting.
0: If he's already acknowledged he'll play for $15 million.
1: Which is the best bargain in sports. That's what I mean. That's the other part of this.
0: But then nobody's got to do anything. Like, nobody's got a clear space for him.
1: Well, you got to do something more than that. You got to convince him.
0: Well,
1: you got to sell your.
0: But that's what I'm saying.
1: Your locale, your team.
0: No,
1: your
0: but
1: city.
0: That's what I'm saying. What teams of the four would somehow be willing to clear cap space so that they could pay LeBron more than $15 million? Like, that would be a recruiting pitch. Like Miami saying, "Hey, we're going to move this guy, and we can give you $28 million." Okay, now I'm coming there. But I know you're going to think I'm crazy, but I feel like now it's just a bunch of teams just kind of waiting for him to make a decision. There's no more convincing. There's no more finagling. There's no more.
1: And that
0: there's no more pitches.
1: And that's why he knows where I believe he's going. He knows where he's going.
0: I don't know.
1: Oh, come on, Stymie.
0: I don't know.
1: This is the king, the most calculated athletes of all time. You don't know what you come on, man. This dude, to me, he knows where he's going, and he knows why he's going where. And if this is about basketball, the number five, he's going to Philly to me, and I could get Miami or Cleveland. But to the point about the circus, is it a circus now? If you were just to ask some dudes like Tim Jordan's over there, if he had a camera just rolling on us and practice some conversations, is that cat out the bag? And it's like, how big of a upheaval would it be to, hey, I got some guys coming in going to film me every day.
0: Yeah.
1: No biggie.
0: Well, maybe not, but I,
1: I'm just asking out loud.
0: Then you got cameras and crews in areas of the building they've never been in, and people, it's just might make some other people uncomfortable. I just don't understand. Like, I really think that teams are right now just waiting. They don't, like, what else could any team do? What do they do? Call him every day tell him how much you love him? Enough.
1: But you're still, I want to understand for the people, you still will understand if the team that doesn't get him once he picks it, he chooses, they'll be hurt, right? Like Philly, I would be disappointed. We got a whole season to play. We got some studs and we got Jaylen Brown. But if Philly gets a no, I mean, that's going to leave a mark. And I'm asking you, what about Golden State if they find it? Or when I hear Steph in that clip you just played, or Draymond, excuse me, it sounded like he kind of, life ain't over basketball-wise if the King doesn't come. And that leads me to think they don't expect him to.
0: Yeah,
1: I'm wrong. Man.
0: I just, when I look at, when I look at the teams, Golden State is the one team in the Western Conference we're talking about. I don't know. Does he want to stay in the West where it's going to be tougher to win?
1: Oh, man, that part.
0: For the life of me, I don't know that it matters or doesn't matter, but I don't think he's made his decision. I really don't.
1: Now, why? Why do you say that?
0: Because he hasn't made his decision.
1: He hasn't announced.
0: But what is the benefit?
1: Attention is the new cocaine.
0: But he's in Puerto Rico. What is he, scrolling through his thing saying, look at all the people talking about me, this is great?
1: Attention is standing. But
0: he's not listening to our show right now saying, look at this, this is great. These guys are all talking about me.
1: He doesn't need to because he knows that's across the board on the biggest of networks. You don't honestly think if somebody's into attention that this is pretty damn cool, that Steiny could go play racquetball, but the whole world's talking about your decision. Not you got to sit there and listen to it, but
0: he's got it hostage
1: right now.
0: I mean, he's done this his whole career. I
1: understand it. Attention is everything. This is last hoorah. I got everybody. Everybody's waiting on my decision. And he's only human, Stoney. I could see why that would turn somebody on. Let's just milk it some more.
0: Yeah, I mean, the other thing is, here's the other thing. When I look at LeBron, and this might be a little different, and I will interested to know if Warrior fans think of it this way, but Philadelphia. Okay,
1: man.
0: They don't need LeBron. They would they'd love for him to go there, but they don't need him. They traded for Jaylen Brown. They made big moves. They like where they're at. Boy, LeBron would be the icing on the cake. Okay, Miami. Well, they got Giannis, all right? So if they don't get LeBron James, they still had a monster offseason, and they think that they're going to be pretty good. Cleveland.
1: And Harden?
0: I mean, Harden is there with Mitchell. So, if he goes there, they're probably just, again, waiting on him. But the Warriors need him. The Warriors are the only team that needs LeBron James. They have to have him because they don't have enough good players. And, that's the part that would scare me if I were a Warrior fan is, how can he really come to the Warriors when he knows that joining a couple other teams, they have more ready-made players? They just do. And so that's the Warriors have put themselves in a spot where they need LeBron James for them to even remotely say it was a successful offseason.
1: Yeah.
0: And the other teams, they're gonna have positive, media attention regardless because of what they've done already in the offseason. Those teams have made moves. The Warriors haven't made any moves. Yeah, so we're just
1: desperate.
0: Here.
1: I feel desperate.
0: Yeah, I mean, I feel like it's gotten to the point where, the Warriors absolutely need LeBron James to come, and all the other teams would like to have him. So I don't know if that fits into his equation or not, but that's kind of the way I'm looking at it. And maybe the shoe being on the other foot is, you know what, if he comes to the Warriors, the expectations won't be as great as they'd be in Miami, Philly, or Cleveland.
1: And maybe up against it.
0: And maybe that's something that he's into.
1: What do you think, LeBron, and to Deb Nation, tell us on the other side, but what could have been Draymond's pitch?
0: I don't know.
1: Number 30.
0: That's probably it. All right, 888-957-9570 is the number. You know, I wonder how many fans think like you and Willard, that he knows right now where he's going.
1: There is no doubt in my mind. I'll never know.
0: There's definitely doubt in my mind. There is.
1: But wouldn't you already know the guy that I think you are? You wouldn't already know where one of these four teams where you're going?
0: No. I think it's possible. He's just waiting and thinking and waiting and thinking.
2: You got the goal, my brother.
1: All right.
0: 888-957-9570 is the number. 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
3: All righty. Good morning, everybody. Daryl the Guru Johnson and Matt Stymus with you from the Silverado Resort in Napa.
4: Yes, sir.
3: We are here playing some golf with some listeners. Shasky and Spadoni are out in the course, along with Willard and Dibbs. We're going to golf later after our show. And then Willard and Dibbs will come on at 2 and talk about their round of golf and how much fun it was.
4: I'll say this. I know what you were doing in Truckee, but I'll say France, Argentina, Spain, England. Last 4 in the World Cup. Who you got? Who you rooting for?
3: I'm rooting for England.
4: I'm going Messi. Tina.
3: Okay. I'm
4: Argentina.
3: I'm going England. I got a daughter who lives over there. She's got World Cup fever.
4: Okay.
3: They're going nuts, so I'm gonna root for England.
4: Who do you think Evan has out of those 4?
5: Africa.
3: Well, you could just ask him.
4: Evan, who do you have? You know what? Thank you.
3: Well, he might not be available.
4: Well, that's what I think.
6: I think the favorite right now is probably France, but I'm with
4: okay.
6: you. I'm rooting for Argentina.
4: Okay, best.
3: Now, why Argentina though?
6: Because they're not in Europe.
3: All right, that's fair.
4: You gotta
3: that
4: love
3: is fair.
4: Him. No doubt.
3: He nailed the geography part for sure.
4: I got to say something to you all. Steiny, I'm 56 years old, all of it, obviously. And the All-Star game is tomorrow for Major League Baseball. And it used to be everything for me. Over the NBA All-Star game, the Pro Bowl. Tonight we got the Home Run Derby in Philadelphia. Bryce Harper and Schwarber, who everybody loves, will be in it. Just where are you at real quick on the Home Run Derby and the must-watch component to it, if at all? I'm juiced.
3: I'm not. I'm sorry.
4: Yeah. No, you don't have
3: something,
4: to be.
3: Something's happened to the All-Star game. I don't know what it is.
4: Would you put an S on that, All-Star Games, or just the Major League Baseball All-Star game?
3: Well.
4: Remember Dave Parker who'd he throw out at the plate?
3: The game used to matter. To the players.
4: Okay. Wow, damn.
3: Like the baseball All-Star game
4: J-Mo.
3: Was by far the gold standard of All-Star games.
4: Home team in their whites with the white cleats, Donnie.
3: I mean, I remember we'd have parties. Like there was a family that hosted these All-Star game parties every year, the Wesley family. And
4: wow,
3: so we would really get into it. The other thing is that, you know, back in the day, they used to have 2 All-Star games. I think one in American League City, one in the National League City. But, no, it's just, the guys are making so much money that, I don't know, they're just, but these games just don't matter.
4: All right, but like tonight, an exhibition of power in regard to the Home Run Derbies. Donnie, I do like when it's just a showcase of your league, all the different jerseys, and they messed that up, and then they kind of fixed it, and they mess it up again. But, you know, tonight, guys having fun. Just watching them hit missiles. There's some new rules tonight. So you won't watch.
3: What are the rules? First of all, we're going to miss it.
4: Oh, my God. Well,
3: what time does it start?
4: You're 5.
3: Okay.
4: But I tape everything.
3: Okay.
4: But you're right.
3: Well, you're going to have to watch that about midnight tonight.
4: Wow, man.
3: But, you know.
4: I tried to get an extended stay. This drive after the show and golfing, I didn't have enough juice.
3: Oh, you're not staying the night?
4: I don't have enough paper.
3: Let's go to, we still got Ned in San Francisco?
4: Ned.
3: Let's go to Ned. What's up, Ned? How you doing?
7: Hey, so this is going backwards to the Warriors thing. Here's all I'll say. I think you're right that if LeBron goes anywhere, it's a media event. If it is going to be documented, just think, who do you want in your closing movie? You don't want James Harden. You don't want
4: Steph
7: Curry and Draymond Green. Draymond's a pro, and Steph Curry is arguably the greatest sports personage on the planet. You know, he's the guy Barack Obama wants to play golf with, right?
3: Right.
7: So that's who LeBron wants in his swan song movie. That's just my observation.
4: Hey, let me say this before you go. Let me say this.
7: Super band, not a super team.
4: Hey, let me say this before you go. I like what you're saying, but the premise of LeBron having Steph in a doc that doesn't go deep into the playoffs to where LeBron and the production company can't film him practicing for game one or winning a series, you guys really think Steph being presidential, as you said, supersedes

0: him going
1: he
0: somewhere
1: really
0: that
1: is, man.
0: You think so, huh? I don't see them winning or going further than he would other places.
1: We're too humble in the Bay Area. Steph Curry is like the closest thing to Muhammad Ali.
0: All right, there's no doubt. You ain't got a sale here. Wow, man. He got me, Stoney.
1: No, I'm serious. So wow. To me, just right, the aesthetics of it, sure, he can go contend whatever.
0: Yeah.
1: Who wants to play basketball on the East Coast, man? He's in California. He knows where he is, and he knows the Bay. Think of the wine they drink when he comes up here and hangs with Steph and Draymond.
2: Yeah. All right. Appreciate you, Ned. Thank you.
0: I feel better. All right, Ned. If that's how. So it's all about Steph. That would be the reason.
2: I think so. I really do. Unless, here's the other thing. We can have some fun with this. Just talking about the Western Conference. And, it's really this simple. Do you believe this team would have any hope with this six guys, essentially? Curry, LeBron, Draymond. Porzingis and Horford. Okay, that's going to be your core of your team. Could that group hang in there and then Butler and Moody come back at some point and they get a lift from that and we have ourselves a good season?
0: No, hell yes.
2: You believe that's possible?
0: Yeah. But that you're asking a whole lot from the health gods. But hell yeah. And you didn't mention Yaxel. And, him being able to do his thing and show us where he's at and what he's got going. But, Stani, to that, hell yes, man.
2: Okay. So that means to me that if they get LeBron, that Warrior fans would have to feel like it was a really good offseason, right?
0: Oh, no doubt.
2: Okay. So that's the bottom line. That's what I mean about they need him. And the other teams just want him.
0: It's boiled down to if they get him, you had a good season. Off season, if not, it's all bad.
2: I mean,
0: damn.
2: Does anybody dispute that? I see Shasky in my.
0: Is he getting ready?
2: Well, what's going on here?
0: I can barely see me on here.
2: Well, look, there's a box in the middle.
0: Okay.
2: And Shasky just ran up, but
0: do your gym, Nance, like you did me. Guru missed it.
2: Well, I can't see anything, so.
0: No. Well, turn around. You're right.
2: Shasky, no, they're not back there. All right. Yeah, Shasky just popped up on the screen. It was very, very disconcerting. But no, I mean, they just teed
0: off.
2: Thanks, baby. Thanks, man. Hey, by the way, I wasn't here Friday, so how was the show?
0: We were Loyola Marymount, fast breaking, and Marcy came in.
2: Oh, yeah. What'd you guys talk about?
0: A little bit of everything. Oh. I mean, Bonte had us. Yeah, we were, man.
2: What? You haven't said anything. What'd you talk about?
0: I had a long day yesterday, so Friday felt like a month ago, but give me a second. Skin care. We talked about skin care.
2: Oh, nice.
0: She was glowing. So she.
2: Probably because I wasn't there.
0: Well, that too. And. We talked about the Giants, the fight at the park. You could have turned us on. You had the Odyssey app. I turn it on when I'm not in.
2: Yeah.
0: Which is not a lot.
2: Yeah, I didn't listen to the station this weekend.
0: Yeah, okay.
2: No, I didn't.
0: I just find it funny.
2: What?
0: Then we've been here about an hour, and then you just kind of throw that in there. But the show went well. You had a good time.
2: That's good.
0: Yeah. Didn't get Bonte to the cafeteria almost. He had to work.
2: Did Marcy say you looked, you smelled good?
0: Well,
2: I'm getting on the chat.
0: I'm Mr. Furley with the cologne, a little too many pumps, but Grandy came in after and did the show with Dibs. He could still smell it. So I'm gonna cut back.
2: This is from, No.
0: Okay. No.
2: He says, I dispute that the Warriors need LeBron James. Okay. Is there any chance, that if LeBron James doesn't come to the Warriors, you could say they had a good offseason?
0: No, I'll never do that.
2: Okay.
0: They just ran it back.
2: Okay, so if you get LeBron, does it make the offseason successful?
0: Yes, Donnie, you got a four-pointer. That's a buck. That's a deer with the big horns. To me, you got it. You went out and got the big dog.
2: Okay.
0: You got the big buck.
2: So to my way of thinking, is the Bay Area unanimous that We absolutely want LeBron James right now, and if we don't get him, that's a bad offseason. You know what I mean?
0: Yeah,
2: like, or can somebody make me a basketball case or a future case or any kind of case that the team would be better off without LeBron James? Can anybody make that case?
0: What would he do to Yaxel's growth?
2: 888-957-9570 is the number.
0: Because that's where I would start. What would LeBron coming to town do to Yaxel's growth? Because you're going to need a bench no matter where you're at and what city you're in. And part of me says it won't affect him or impact him at all. And he can go out and be the best, you know, version of him rookie self as possible, him and LeJay Jones. But you tell me, what are the draw? Because without LeBron, what are we? We're old, and we got a bunch of question marks, and LeBron can help all of that with the turnovers, being the grown-up on the floor, the Kerr and Mike Dunleavy talked about. I just really will be just flabbergasted if he chooses us, man.
2: Yeah, I mean.
0: I got to bring some more to the table than that. But just if it's about basketball, and it should be, to hell with a production company. I want my production company filming as many episodes as we possibly can, and maybe the final episode when it culminates with me getting number 5?
2: I think that, yeah. That
0: No? You think the King is really resigned? We're like, yeah, if I win another one, it's all good. I mean, he's still playing at a high level for his age. And if you go somewhere with talent, like the Sixers, Miami, I mean, we don't even have a Paul George comp. Remember how we were talking about Jeff? We don't even have a Paul George comp.
2: Yeah.
0: The roster.
2: 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Laughing Monk, righteously brewed in San Francisco. So I can be a devil's advocate with the best of them.
0: Al Pacino.
2: And I can take a different point of view and live with it. But here's the thing. I can't understand why someone, or a Warrior fan, for example,
0: okay,
2: would not want LeBron James to come to the Warriors for $15 million to play at least a season with Steph Curry. I mean, I'm the guy that would poo-poo that as fast as anybody, but I don't know the downside. What is the downside? You're just dropping him on the roster for a year or two. You're not messing with your books past there, hopefully. And it's kind of like a no harm, no foul.
0: Oh,
2: you don't set yourself back. I'm just trying to think of there are a lot of people out there that don't want LeBron James, and I wonder if they can make kind of a basketball case.
0: I would love to hear it, because I haven't heard many. And I'll tell you what, you've got me, and you beat me over the head. You don't even know it's Donnie, and it's embedded in me now that 2027, after that season, the books come clean, okay, to a degree now because some guys are re-up, but small money. But I've been looking forward to that, and I haven't been looking forward to that because, Stani, a season when it's bad, all of the Giants this year, where it's over at that midway point, it's easy to sit here and say, oh, yeah, you get 2 seasons to go through this one, you'll be fine. But as a fan, it is slow death for 82 nights. And going back to last year when Steph went down, I still have PTSD. We all have it from what we watched without Steph. And then the bad part when Steph was back and we weren't playing good basketball. So now, for basically a penny on the dollar, you could get LeBron James. So if something happened with Steph, I'm being selfish. For me, the viewing pleasure to tune in and still watch Steph, Jimmy, if he's back, Porzingis and Horford and LeBron, as opposed to if Steph goes down and, you know, no shade to anybody else, but right there, we're still in the game as far as a viewing pleasure and satisfaction. You got the King.
2: Yeah, I'm with you.
0: I mean, that's Geico to me.
2: I mean, again,
3: hurry up and
2: make. I mean, I don't want to. I don't want
0: to. You don't want to.
2: I want to over dramatize this, but if they don't get LeBron, this might go down as one of the most disappointing off seasons I've ever seen, really. I mean, from where we were at the end of the year, to tell Warrior fans, we got Porzingis back, we got Horford back, Melton's coming back, and we drafted one player that we really like.
0: Well, two. I like Jones, but go ahead.
2: Yeah. I mean, I don't know how Lacob and Dunleavy come to the podium at some point after that kind of off season. It's going to be really difficult for them.
0: But what if they, and I kind of feel like I know what they're going to say, what if they're going to hang their hat on being proactive, and if we were healthy, we would have been better last year. We stunk last year because. What if they just really believe if health can be on their side, we don't need to go break the bank or bring in some B or C listers. Donnie, we got it. We believe in what we have here.
2: Yeah, I'm
0: not saying that's the way I would go or that's exciting. It's not. But I do know now we have the one Thundercat, and the way he just fills out his jersey, and he's all a 6'9". Stoney can put the ball on the floor, shoot it. I am in love with the idea of Lindeborg, man, at 24 years old. So it's been a while since we had a factor down low, a thumper. And I just feel like Yaxel, it's almost bigger than what I'm watching, people. So it's not just the points in the games. It's just, Stoney, he's a big boy. He's a big boy.
2: Yeah.
0: And he plays, it looks like he knows how to use that.
2: Yeah, if
0: that's what I like.
2: If I'm trying to find a basketball reason or some possible downside of LeBron coming here, the one thing, it's so funny because, you know, I expect this team to be hurt, quite frankly. But if they're not hurt.
0: Okay.
2: And they're running out LeBron James, Steph Curry, Draymond Green.
0: Okay.
2: Let's just put Butler in there.
0: Yeah.
2: Like, and then Horford.
0: I'm in.
2: Those five guys are not only older, but it would be one of the smartest teams.
0: And there we go.
2: That may have ever been assembled. That's your greatest strength can be your biggest weakness.
0: But what if that could get you to the second round?
2: Well, I'm thinking of Lindeborg.
0: Oh, gotcha.
2: And how this could impact Lindeborg.
0: No doubt about
2: it. If they don't think he's quite up to speed, I know that Steve Kerr is going to say, well, LeBron knows how to play. Curry knows how to play. Draymond knows how to play. Butler knows how to play. Horford knows how to play. I love Porzingis. He knows how to play. And he's
0: going to
2: look at Lindeborg and say, I owe it. Like, they're going to owe it to their old guys again.
0: Well.
2: And that could come at the expense of Lindeborg.
0: But he won't disappear, though. I don't care. LeBron coming or not, Stoney. Yaxel will not disappear. Now, could he possibly take a backseat to the success and the familiarity that Steve Kerr would have with the OGs? Yeah. And then I would say this to Yaxel. And again, Stoney, this is a stretch, right, this whole conversation. But it's only year one. You're not in debt. You know what I mean? Like, he ain't going anywhere, and he's going to play regardless of what happens.
2: Well, he won't play in crunch time. He will not play in crunch time.
0: I won't fight you there.
2: If this is the team they assemble and those guys are able to play.
0: But then
2: a lot of ifs.
0: Right.
2: But I can – like, the other thing is, the minute LeBron comes here, then the focus does become, how many games can we win? You know what I mean?
0: Oh, my God. How far can we go?
2: Okay. Then that doesn't jive with, developing a rookie.
0: Now, what if I told you I'm okay with that? Are you? Like, it's about the team more so.
2: Then I don't want to hear complaining like we heard about Kuminga.
0: A rookie's 1 year, without even seeing it, too, being force-fed. You know, he's got to show us he's a three-year guy in year one. Like, we'll just let that naturally take care of itself.
2: Okay.
0: But you're right. There would be a slowness to – a slowdown element to Yaxel.
2: Well, yeah, I mean, okay.
0: But I'm willing to do that.
2: Okay.
0: And he's still going to play. If we could get those guys on the court together, then teams are going to be like, man, we don't want to face them, especially in a close game.
2: Okay. Like, I hear everything you're saying. And then that means the focus will once again be on the old guys.
0: But could you understand why?
2: Not really. I mean, not really. You know, like it feels like everybody is poised to like give this kid a chance, and
0: I'm excited.
2: And everybody's finally, you know, hey, let's, you know, we're trying to get some young players in here, but they haven't done it. Like, they only have one young player, and they just drafted him. And they're going to cater to LeBron, Curry, and Green for at least another year.
0: Yeah. All in for Steph.
2: That I'm not crazy about. There's got to be a way to be able to do both, even though I think it might be difficult. 888-957-9570 is the number. LeBron James, we're still waiting on him.
0: Let me ask you this real quick. So I don't subscribe to this, but it is out there. And with the Warriors being, I'll, you know, make it sound good, a finalist for his services, just imagine if the Warriors were not on that list, how stale and stagnant would this offseason feel and be right now? What would our conversations be? And we would have some, obviously. But I'm saying all that to say, isn't this exciting that the possibility of LeBron being a Warrior is not yet off the table?
2: It's a great question.
0: I think it is. Like, and I hate to be that guy. Well, I don't think so. Who cares? But, you know, no points for second place. But I got to tell you, Matt, there's an earthquake coming on the Richter scale if LeBron says he's coming here for the reasons you stated and all that pedigree they would have if they were healthy at the end of games, the ability to get to the free throw line with multiple guys, just all that stuff. It would just be vastly different than what we got now without him.
2: Yeah, you know, and that's
0: a bad offseason is what you're already ready for, and you're not by yourself.
2: No, I just, you know, I'm not convinced that this team, even if they stay healthy with LeBron, is a 45 win team.
0: Oh man,
2: I'm not convinced they are. They might be, but I got to see it. I got to see it play out. But you know, it's you said, isn't this exciting? I think that's a great question to ask the fans.
0: Oh, it is. I'm already, for me, personally, Stoney, this is times five.
2: Yeah, 888-957-9570. Is this exciting, kind of waiting for LeBron James? And, I almost get the sense, if and when he signs, let's say he signs here, like, what will the excitement level from the fans be? Because I don't think it's going to be as, like, gigantic as
0: I'm trying to make
2: think.
0: Like, so what would it be? What would the draw, real quick, what would the draw, the major drawback be? Well, okay. The actual development?
2: Do you remember when Durant came?
0: It was incredible. I'll never forget
2: it. It's not going to be like that, I don't believe. I don't think it's going to be anything like that. But I think it's a fair question. 888-957-9570 is the number. Warrior fans, is this exciting? Like, knowing that you got a shot at LeBron James. 888-957-9570. We'll talk about it on the other side. And we're joining you from the Silverado Resort in downtown Napa. Beautiful day out here.
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1: Hi, welcome back. We are broadcasting live from the Silverado Resort here in Napa. What a day.
14: We're beautiful.
1: Gonna be golfing with some listeners who won the contest. We got guys out in the course right now. Guru and I are going to go play at 250 with a couple listeners, Mario and Bob.
14: Yeah,
1: we're looking forward to that. This place is pretty, pretty nice.
14: What about their shower? Oh, go ahead. I'm
1: now,
14: sorry. Their shower is incredible.
1: That's a good shower.
14: Yeah.
1: It's a real good shower.
14: Yeah, okay.
1: It's a real good shower. And, they don't.
14: I love it.
1: You know, I don't get to places like this very often, so it's quite a treat for us. You asked what I thought was an interesting question before the break, and that is this is exciting. For
14: me, it is.
1: The LeBron James being in play and the possibility of his coming. And I think it's more tail wagging dog.
14: Wow, Stein.
1: I think, and I'd love to know what Warrior fans think at 888-957-9570.
14: Tail wagging dog.
1: Yes. Okay. So I only have one thing to compare it to, and that's when Kevin Durant came. When Kevin Durant came, I remember where I was when I saw the news that he was coming to the Warriors.
14: And where was that?
1: I was in Stone Harbor, New Jersey,
14: wow,
1: in front of my computer. I want to say it was right at like 9:30 in the morning.
14: Yes, sir. Early.

0: early.
1: Or
0: it was early.
1: It was 12 back there. It was like noonish back there. And I remember where I was because when they got Durant, you may as well have given him the title right there.
0: Wow.
1: This isn't the same to me. This is more, there's more reality to this. Like, it's not 10 years ago. LeBron is going to be 42 or however old he's going to be. We don't expect him to make the Warriors a championship contender. So I when I say tail wagging dog, I wonder. You know, look, we've been talking about it a lot, obviously. ESPN is all over it.
0: Oh, my gosh.
1: But if it weren't for the noise, I don't know how much LeBron really moves the needle in today's NBA.
0: Well,
1: and in terms of a basketball player.
0: Oh, Steiny, I mean, I'll say this to that right there. What else do you need to see than what we're going through currently? Like, he still got, you know, the moxie or the heat on the fastball as far as brand, everybody caring and giving a damn. I mean, we're living it. This is the decision 2.0. But one thing that made me almost jump out my chair, when you said this with Durant, it doesn't compare. But what if I told you I think we need LeBron more than we needed Durant? We'd already won a chip. We were just up 3-1, smoked a chip. Okay, yeah, you're right. Once he announced he was coming here, but I hated that announcement because I felt like the Warriors were already good enough. Two straight finals, and they should have won both without Durant. That didn't happen. But now you're telling me it's been not Thrive City, Play-In City for the last few years, and now to me, LeBron symbolizes hope of, and I've lowered the bar. Yeah, you're right, probably, Stein. It ain't going to be a championship just with him. You know, AD would need to come. But he could get us or propel us to a playoff series or maybe a fifth or sixth seed to where we don't have to, you know, deal with that cockamamie playing. And for me as a fan, I'll take that as success. So yeah, we need LeBron more than we needed Durant.
1: I mean, yes, but on the other hand, he's joining a 37-win team, and he's 42.
0: What if there were some circumstances 22 around games. That 37
1: the,
0: wins?
1: And they're going to be the same circumstances this year because we're heading into it with injuries already. 888-957-9570 is the number. Let's go to Chucky D in Oakland.
0: Chuck,
1: hey Chuck, how you doing, man? Chucky. No Chucky. All right.
0: Okay.
1: No Chucky. Hey,
0: I'm a little irritated.
1: Did you go to the ship on Friday?
0: Yeah, my timing just stinks, man. So Evan and I have a good time. We ride over together in the caddy after the show. Talked about you a little bit, good and bad. And we're bonding. And you know me, once I have one, I'm thinking about traffic or whatever. So I leave.
1: Mm-hmm.
0: So I have a crush on one of our coworkers, Donnie, because he's a cool dude, and he's reached out to me, Dan Devone. So we've all talked about we want to, you know, wet our whistle together. So, Evan, I'm blaming Evan for not letting me know that Devone was on his way, and he showed up about 30, 40 minutes after I left the cafeteria. So I get that news today. It's sad for some that I got three kids, and this is what I'm talking about, but I missed an opportunity to hang out with Devone. So, yeah, we went. But now I feel like I left something on the table.
1: Well,
0: Evan, he could have let me know that Double D was coming. And I would have got him something for the Knicks
1: Evan,
0: winning.
1: Evan, can you address this at all?
0: I keep forgetting
1: you could talk. I wasn't here.
0: Evan, I keep forgetting you could talk, baby.
2: Well, Devone texted me about 10 minutes after you left. I wasn't going to tell you to turn the caddy around, but I did send you guys a selfie of both of us at the bar.
0: No, whoa. I didn't get that at all.
1: Oh.
0: See, that was an Evan error. That was an error. I'm looking at it now, E. Nothing from it.
1: No, Evan.
0: That would have turned the vessel around. I would have turned around. E, nothing on the vine, baby.
2: Oh, well, I just sent it.
0: He just sent it. So how did your Friday go? So you get up there what time?
1: I won about $600.
0: Yeah, but what time did you get up there, and did you leave the night before? Or you left
1: I ended
0: in the morning?
1: Up going up Thursday night. Okay. I stayed overnight.
0: Well, that's why you won. You were rested.
1: Yep, I was.
0: Look at my man.
1: Yeah.
0: He's got a new video up.
1: What's it say?
0: I'll let Evan explain it, but I'm

0: Well, how about you look at it first?
1: I don't want to.
0: Okay, all right, don't do it.
1: I don't want to.
0: It's kind of played.
1: Oh, yeah, there's Evan. Oh, boy. Doesn't look very crowded on Friday.
0: Well, the games that just got done, though, a couple of them, I believe, or one of them.
2: Not a lot of action. Also, we got Chucky D back.
1: All right. Let's hear from Chucky D.
0: I don't think he wants LeBron. If I know our listeners and Chucky D like I think I do, I don't think he wants him.
1: All right. Chucky, what's up, man?
3: Hey, my guys. What's going on? I'm every day I just listen to you and you make my day.
0: Awesome. Right on, Chucky. Hey, we love you, baby.
3: I'm with you, Steiny. I just think this is all fool's gold, trying to bring LeBron here. Nothing's going to happen with LeBron. We're just going to get set back further because I don't think we're going to win 45 games. I just think we're just holding on to this LeBron thing, thinking that, but you know, it's going to really stunt our development.

0: Can I ask a simple question?
1: Yeah, no, seriously.
0: How the hell is this team going to defend with five 36-year-olds on the roster? Like, how are they going to defend?
1: Well, the way they were doing it with three 36-year-old on the roster, you know, I get your concerns, but maybe your offense becomes your best defense, you know? And
0: but, okay.
1: I was going to say and zone.
0: What kind of offense are you going to run?
1: I don't expect anything to change with LeBron. I think it'll be easier.
0: LeBron
1: at the helm and the ball in his hands?
0: What if I told you this? That I do see a scenario where even with LeBron, they're a 500 team. Maybe.
1: Okay, but maybe the price tag that he's coming with, what if I told you I'm willing to take that?
0: Yeah,
1: I'm willing to risk the biscuit. I mean, if this price, no draft capital, come on, Stoney. Like, wouldn't you want to roll? There is a point to be made. You're not even rolling the dice because he's coming so cheap.
0: Now,
1: if you talk about the rookie development, so you think if LeBron were to come here, rookie of the year for Yaxel is there's just not a shot at all.
0: No, that's shot. That's absolutely shot if LeBron's here. I mean, the other thing is, I think there's a chance. Like, the thing I'd be most worried about with LeBron is you get LeBron in here, and now you got Curry, LeBron, and Draymond, and Horford. And I think there's a scenario in which you're 20 games into the season, and you're like, this ain't it. Like, this ain't it. It doesn't look good. Their age is showing. They're having trouble with athleticism.
1: Okay, as opposed to what? With no LeBron, what's it look like then?
0: Well, it could be a faster team without LeBron. Huh? Like, to me, with LeBron, you're going to probably play pretty slow. You're probably going to play a lot in the half court.
1: I'm just envisioning that, okay.
0: And, you know, am I the only one? Like, I don't find LeBron, like, at this point, incredibly exciting as a player.
1: I hear what you're saying, and I'm taking it different on the Guru computer because I know you're not telling me. Gooey's not the 25-year-old version, but there's just the way he ran back for his three-pointer, the passing, when he comes downhill on a good night. There'll be some bad nights and off nights, but more so than not, I got to tell you, man, I watch him when he was with the Lakers. Like, he's must-see for me still. Not to you, huh?
0: Not really. Mm. Not
1: then why
0: really.
1: Do you think all this is happening? Because I got to be careful. I feel like you're selling his services a tad bit short. There is a reason Cleveland, Philly, Miami, and whomever, and obviously the Warriors, are in on him.
0: Well, I look at those three teams as LeBron could put one of those three teams over
1: like
0: the top.
1: Like Tom Brady did Tampa Bay. They had some stuff. They had a defense. They had some. They just needed to. And I feel like LeBron to anywhere other than Golden State, they could go all the way possibly in the East. Yeah. The other three teams. Like, why would you want to come West? To have Steph Starr in your dock? I don't get that.
0: Well, I mean, first of all, like, he is out here already. He's on the West Coast already. So if he doesn't want to move, then the Warriors have an advantage there. Now, if he wants easier competition, he's got to go to the East.
1: Okay.
0: Although it did get a lot better. He puts any of those three teams, he might put them over the top. With the Warriors, I don't know what he does.
1: Yeah. But I'm willing to find out. He makes us better. How much better, I don't know. I can't give you a win total increase, but I think there's definitely an increase. And the rat on the table brought to you by Echo Pest Control is, right now the Golden State Warriors are boring. We are old and boring. You go bring Bron in, Stoney. Whatever you want to label or term it as. I mean, man. We just talked about what the impact would be last night at the bar on the radio station. Not being selfish, could you imagine what that announcement that LeBron is playing a year or two in Golden State, what that would mean? That means he's still got gravity to me off the court, obviously, but on the court as well.
0: But see, that's going to wear off.
1: Mm.
0: Like I could see a scenario where, you know, like, I can't remember the specifics, but, you know, Peyton

0: And then Malone, they go to the Lakers, and everybody thinks, oh boy, they were old at the time.
1: Had Malone not got hurt.
0: They didn't, like, they didn't.
1: They went to the finals, Donnie.
0: Right, but there's.
1: They went to the finals.
0: There's a chance that LeBron comes, and, like, they're still, like, they're not exciting.
1: And that would be that would be a turnoff to me if I were LeBron, thinking about the pros and cons of going to the Warriors, for what you just said.
0: Yeah. Let's go to Dre and Tracy. What's up, Dre? How you doing, man?
2: I'm doing good, guys. I'm doing good. I have two takes. The All-Star game changed to me when we have all this interleague play. Mm. So back in the day, I'm older. I'm older than both of you guys. So back in the day when we did, when American League didn't play in National League, we got to see them play in the All-Star game. So that's what made it a big thing.
1: Mm.
2: That's number one. Yeah. That's number one. Number two, I work at Chase Center with the Warriors, Valkyries, so on and so on. If LeBron came, it's not necessarily be about a championship. It'd be crazy every night. So it's not per se about a championship because only one team wins a championship. But that, our team would be on the map, just by having the excitement there. Excitement, that's my point, because it's the excitement. It's not necessarily win or nothing. So that's why I think we, per se, the Warriors are going for LeBron full force. That's it. And you guys are doing a great job. I might just blow in smoke. I really mean that. Just see you every day.
0: Hey, thank you, Trey. Appreciate it, man. Appreciate it.
1: He works at Chase, so I guess I'm asking. It's come down to now Golden State Warrior basketball is about the Clicks. So some people, and I'm not saying you're wrong, I just don't agree with it. He might help us. But we'll be the talk of NBA today with Kendra. I mean, yeah, with the whole panel and everybody else, Kendrick Perkins' first take. So I don't get that. Well, I want it to be about winning. And I think they think if all those other OGs, who they three of them, re-upped, if can remain healthy, and you got Yaxel and Leger, if I'm pronouncing it correctly, Jones. I mean, who's to say, Stani? Pods?
0: You know, I always get stuck on, oh, it's going to be, it'd be crazy every night. Oh, it'll be, what a show it'll be. How was last year's show? Like,
1: well, we were missing Arthur Fonzarelli.
0: Right. So you have to put in the equation all the times they won't play together. And it adds up to a lot.
1: Okay, but can we stay afloat, though, if one of them are out? Now we have a better chance to win that game because we got, you know, another option, right? Is Bron off on one night, Curry? I mean, that would lower the impact of what we saw when Steph went out. We look like a G League team.
0: Well, you're assuming that they're load managing. I'm assuming that LeBron misses a month, and Curry can't keep things, you know, under control, and then LeBron comes back, but they're not really a good team. And like, what I'm saying is, I've seen enthusiasm like wane in a hurry, they may win the offseason with the LeBron signing, but again, does it make them better? Of course, it should make them better. It absolutely should make them better, but there's just so much uncertainty with the age of this roster that you have to prepare for guys being hurt, and that is a reason to get LeBron, but it's also the danger of getting LeBron is, you know, bringing another guy in here who's not going to be able to put together a full season.
1: Well, I'll say this, because Y-O-U-T-H, youth is not on our side, and that's why I'm watching recorded and tape games at the Warriors Summer League, just looking at Yaxel falling in love with the possibilities. But I'm throwing everything out. Okay, let's just say again, LeBron does not sign. He goes somewhere else. Then you, partner, have said to us all out loud that the Warriors had a bad offseason.
0: Terrible.
1: Okay, what does that do for Mike Dunleavy? Is that all at his doorstep? Or are you saying, no, Goo, this is going upstairs as well? Or it's on everybody?
0: If they don't get LeBron, it's on everybody, but Dunleavy's going to pay the price.
1: I was just asking.
0: There's no doubt. Now, if they don't get LeBron and they go into next season, I mean, they're allowed to have a good year. You know what I mean? Right. Curry's allowed to be healthy for a while, and maybe they get the turnovers under control, and they become a 7 seed. Not out of the question. And then that'll take a little heat off Dunleavy. But, no, if LeBron announces he's going somewhere else, the Warriors can't salvage an offseason.
1: They were in on it.
0: That doesn't matter, dude.
1: That's now getting
0: to the point of the Giants with the Warriors. All right, it's been 10 years since Durant came. Like that doesn't matter that
1: time
0: they're in on
1: flying,
0: stuff.
1: Man. Wow.
0: Let's go to David in San Jose. Hey, David, how you doing?
1: Damn.
3: Hey, what's going on, guys?
1: Hey.
3: Hey, I just wanted to give a call, and I was thinking something on my brain. I keep hearing the LeBron coming over. Are we getting a LeBron James farewell tour overshadowing Curry? Are we for sure that Curry is going to make it 2 more seasons? Are we wasting our time here kind of waiting for LeBron James, and he doesn't come? And or if he does come and say, you know, Steph kind of doesn't have his best year, are we just watching our guy kind of pass us by?
0: You know what?
1: I hadn't thought about that one.
0: I hadn't either.
1: Yeah, wow.
0: But no, I think, David, that's interesting. I mean, like, let's think about that for a minute.
1: Well, Steph's not anywhere near done.
0: Well,
1: you got 2 or 3 at least.
0: Well, I don't think you can say that anymore after his brother's knee. Like, how can you just say that?
1: I was talking about his love for the game, wanting to walk away. But that could make you make decisions faster than you thought. But yeah.
0: I mean, listen, I'm not operating – when we talk about Steph Curry, I'm no longer operating that he's going to play 3 more years. I'm just not. No. I don't – and even if he signs a contract for 3 more years – getting
1: he's
0: 2 more after
1: that
0: this
1: physically.
0: It's like that's no guarantee that he's going to play. So to me, we are starting brand new with Steph Curry. This you know where we're at right now with Steph Curry? We're right after his ankle issues when he was early in his career, and we didn't know if he was going to be able to play. I mean, we just didn't know. And then eventually we all saw that the ankle was not a problem. It was he became one of the greatest players of all time.
1: And that 4 for 44 was justified.
0: And this right now, I think he's at the exact same place.
1: It's scary.
0: I
1: could do it for 3 more hours. And, Chef, I love you. But he was out there golfing. But, again, that's not running up and down the hardwood. And it's not just running up and down the hardwood on a Monday. It's what toll that takes on the knee for you to be available that Wednesday. But if you sit here and talk about it, the many games that he missed, and this was a boxing match, Steiny, I mean, it was 10-8 runner's knee. It was real.
0: Right.
1: It kept him out.
0: Right.
1: And remember, I kept saying, he don't look he looked ginger on the bench. Like, oh, it had to be frustrating. Like a sprained ankle, sore ribs, it'll heal. But when it's just runner's knee.
0: And that's why.
1: Oh, my gosh. I could take a Bloody Mary right now.
0: And that's why he cannot ask for the max. He cannot.
1: Yeah, I heard Spadoni and
0: ask for the max.
1: Talking about that this morning. All right.
0: All right. 888-957-9570 is the number. That segment was brought to you by Safeway.
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0: All righty, we are coming to you live from Silverado Resort in Napa. Woo! And where we're stationed right now is outside the Match Play Kitchen and Bar. It's brand new, Guru. It opened about 6 or 8 weeks ago.
15: Oh,
0: and,
15: that new.
0: Yeah, it's completely been redone. And the people who saw this space before say it's just been an incredible makeover. And we're sitting at a kind of a upscale place.
16: I feel like we're at the Masters. I'm looking at ourselves on YouTube, Sonny, the backdrop. I feel like we're at the Masters.
0: Yeah, it's
16: hello, friend.
0: It's a great great
16: shout
0: day
16: out
0: up
16: Donna.
0: Here for some
16: Donna
0: golf.
16: Who hooking us up here at Match Play at the Silverado Resorts, Donnie. So shout out to Match Play Kitchen and Bar, and we got some guests coming up later too.
0: Yeah, I think we're gonna
16: not Curry, some chefs.
0: We're gonna yeah, I think yeah, we may have Patrick Prager. He's the chef.
16: You ever want to be it? Did
0: no.
16: you ever think about
0: no?
16: Wow,
0: Guru. Guru.
16: I can't cook either, but I got to.
0: Let me tell you something, Goo.
16: You,
0: I'm Italian. Okay, so when I was born till I was 14,
16: okay,
0: my grandmother fed me. Okay,
16: that's awesome.
0: Then after she passed, my mom fed me. Okay, so I've had a history of.
16: I got you.
0: Some very good people around me who enjoy cooking, and I'm better at eating than cooking.
16: All right, I'm with you. Hey, I got a quick exercise for you.
0: Yeah.
16: Just real quick. And the listeners. So this runner's knee with Steph, the new normal, and I hate he dubbed it that. Shout out to Warriors. If I said who's going to play more games next year right now, LeBron or Steph, who would you pick?
0: LeBron.
16: And that's scary. Not with him coming here, just that, you know, he's older than Steph, but this thing is real, this new, like that's going to be, it's not the playoffs, it's not the scoring title, but to

0: See how he comes back and responds, Steph Curry, that is, from this runner's knee, is something I hope he will take a page out of McCaffrey's book when he, you know, missed umpteen games a couple years ago and then came back last year and was just an Iron Man. Forget the average yards per carry. I'm hoping Steph does that. Because if we get another example or a mini fight of runner's knee with Steph and it costs him 20 to 25, then we're like, oh, boy. Not Houston, Golden State, we got a problem.
1: Well, and that's and unfortunately, that's why you can't pay him $67 million 2 years from now.
0: I can't. I didn't even.
1: You just can't.
0: I don't think he would ask for it. I know people go, "What are you?"
1: You know what?
0: Steph is come on. He knows what in regard to being there or availability. He knows he let the team down, and obviously he didn't do it on purpose. Jimmy's feeling the same way. But I gotta believe you think the chef we know that we think we know is going in there. Give me all of it, and he's not gonna remember it all to Joe and Mike that he was out.
1: I don't know. You know, I was just listening to the morning show and heard Shasky, and he just, you know what? It hit me like a ton of bricks. You know what's fair? Give him 50.
0: Well, we 50 talked million. About that. Yeah,
1: 50 million.
0: Okay,
1: that's 17 million less than the 67. It's still probably more. I mean, look, Kawhi Leonard made $50 million last year. That seems like a good number for Steph this upcoming year. And Kawhi was pretty healthy.
0: Yeah.
1: I'm going to be honest with you. I think it's going to get to the point where how can he justify $67 million? You know what I mean?
0: Right.
1: Like I don't think he wants to come to the table demanding a max, a super max, when he knows that'll also put the Warriors in a really tough spot, just completely reliant on his health. So
0: that is spot on. I totally agree with that. So we'll see.
1: So I don't.
0: But I don't know if Shasky said this or Spadoni, and I'll throw it to you. You won't look at the chef.
1: Yes, I will. Yes, I will. I will.
0: Wow.
1: I got to say it.
0: Wow.
1: I have to say it.
0: Because you figure, like LeBron, how many more paydays does Steph really have?
1: Here's the other thing. I'm going to mention three players here.
0: Okay.
1: And this is why Steph can't ask for the max. You see what Wemby just did?
0: Yeah. And he left some on the table. He left some chicken on the table.
1: Okay. How about what Jalen Brunson did?
0: He was getting killed when it first went down, but man, look.
1: Okay. What's LeBron doing right now?
0: Just giving this is a stimulus package he's giving NBA teams.
1: Exactly.
0: Yeah.
1: Exactly. So
0: I get your drift, man.
1: I think Steph can read the room.
0: Right.
1: And, you know, I don't know what the number is, but yeah, I guess I'll say it. If the Warriors give Steph $67 million for the year after this upcoming year, I'll be surprised. And I will be surprised. And I know a lot of people say he's not taking a dime less. I think he will. I think he will.
0: And I think he will, too.
1: And I want to know, you know, how the conversation even starts. Does Curry's agent go, 67, put it down, and we'll sign it? And then what? Mike Dunleavy and Joe Lacob just have to put a $67 million contract in front of him?
0: I think it's 98% like that, but again, it may just be 100 because he may be asking for 50s, Donnie. I just really believe Steph feels some type of way about not being out there last year. And he knows he wants to win. And if you can't win, you want to at least go out fighting. And he knows if he does that, you know, that's more capital that can go into the team elsewhere.
1: Yeah. 888-957-9570 is the number. I mean, you asked the real tough question is if Steph asked for 70 or asked for 67, is like, will you think differently?
0: I would not. Not one iota.
1: I would. I absolutely would at this point.
0: And what would that be? You greedy? Like, what would you?
1: Yeah, okay. No, I wouldn't say greedy. Okay. That's a little strong. But I would say, okay, we learned something about you.
0: And that is?
1: That maybe winning another title isn't the most important thing.
0: Now, when you put it like that,
1: I mean, I don't know how else you could look at it, to tell you the truth. You know, and but I am fascinated with the dynamic also, and I, you know, people think that, you know, Curry runs the Warriors, and I know it sounds like he does sometimes, but Joe Lacob's the owner, so I'm just envisioning how this goes. Does Lacob go to Steph and go, here's a one, you got two choices. You know, I got a one-year extension for you for 67, or I got two-year extension for 136, the max. And Curry goes dynamite, signs on the dotted line. There's no way it works like that. There's no way it works like that. It's got to work with Curry's agent going to Joe Lacob and saying, you know, we want an extension. Okay, 1 year or two. Let's just, for the sake of argument, say 1 year right now. Okay. I think his name's Lance Young. I'm not sure who the agent for Curry. Okay. Well, Joe, what are you thinking? Well, Steph, you know, you had some injury problems the last 2 years, and you know, if we continue to pay you as much as we are, you know, when we don't get your services, we're in trouble. So, you know, what do you think about something under the Supermax or the Max? Like,
2: that's got to be said.
1: I can't stand when fans then go, oh, you're going to alienate Curry. You're going to alienate Curry because you're suggesting that he's not a max player right now? He's not. Like, he's not. And if Joe Lacob is not going to, it doesn't feel like, you know, I don't owe it to Steph to reward him for what he's done 10 years ago, then Joe Lacob might say, look, I'm thinking about, you know, $48 million, $50 million for 1 year. Can you live with that?
2: And if like he can't, that needs to be said.
1: Okay, and then if he can't, then, you'll take the next step, whatever that is.
2: I get it both ways, though, partner, because at the end of the day, this is a relationship. This is a hierarchy. This is the face of your franchise. This is a guy in Stephen Curry that has been a major part of you winning four titles. The value of this organization just going through the roof. And who benefits from that? Joe Lacob, not Steph Curry. So when you look at all that and put that in the gumbo pot, the Warriors gumbo pot, I could kind of see Steph saying, you know what, this is my last hoorah. I'm a bang, give me that 67. But if I'm Joe Lacob, before he can get that out or his representation, I'm saying, hey, look, this is what we got going on. You miss umpteen games, and maybe they are so tight, and they should be, to where you could have a relationship to where you could bring things up and the other party's not offended. But there's the flip side to this, too. I always talk about the word prestigious. There's prestige in announcing Matt Steinmetz is coming back with 95.7 the game for 5 years. We all knew you weren't going anywhere, but you're so stellar. You're still at the top of your game.
1: Well, he's not. He's not.
2: Now,
1: he's
2: see,
1: not
2: now we have
1: at
2: to...
1: the top of his game. That's the crux of the issue. He's
2: so 26
1: not.
2: Points
1: I don't 20, care.
2: But I didn't
1: he's
2: say
1: not
2: he is.
1: At the okay. top of his game. Those are the guys that get the Supermax. And this is the other thing where I think people way miss the boat. Oh, Curry built Chase. No, he didn't. Joe Lacob does not believe that Steph Curry built the Chase Center. Joe Lacob believes the Warriors organization built the Chase Center. And with or without Steph, right, they were going to be able to build that arena.
2: Yeah.
1: Okay.
2: Which
1: now,
2: was privately funded. But all of it was privately funded.
1: But like this idea that like Lacob can't be a killer, I don't know. Like, and he doesn't.
2: Does he need to be to get Steph to take less?
1: But I just don't think that Lacob looks and says, well, you know, I bought the team for $450 million. Now Steph's brought it up to $10 billion. So I got to figure out Joe thinks he built it.
2: Right.
1: And he did. Right. And Steph was his number one employee.
2: Right.
1: His number one employee.
2: Who's to say it doesn't get built if there's no Steph? But I hear Joe Lacob is.
1: He would have gotten it built without Steph. I don't know if the titles come with it. Probably not.
2: Right.
1: But the press conference where he bought the team, he said, I'm moving it to San Francisco. He was going to be able to do that with or without Steph. Now, the evaluation and all that kind of stuff, yeah, Steph's a huge part of that. But I don't think Joe Lacob looks at it like he owes Steph anything. I think he probably thinks it's a really good business arrangement.
0: We're talking about the best player in franchise history. Like, this dude is – this is not – like, if Draymond Green was able to go down to dinner and lunch at Lacob's house, break bread, and get the 4-400, my question to you is, okay, so – Draymond's never faced a killer, to me, Joe Lacob, because he's gotten everything he's wanted, avoided suspensions, but that's neither here nor there. So I'm asking you, and the listeners want to know, so for Joe Lacob to tell Steph Curry to take a pay cut, that's considered a killer on Joe Lacob's part?
1: Yeah.
0: To me, that should just be conversation.
1: Well, like, what I'm saying is
0: like, Steph should be waiting on the team to be like, hey, man, that runner's knee, I think Steph at this juncture, just because it's so new and it just happened with the runner's knee, wouldn't be offended. But I guess I got a problem with the killer moniker just to approach the chef about taking a little less less.
1: What I'm saying is
0: – that's killer?
1: I don't know what killer is. I don't know what I would beg Steph to not take an extension. Like, but that, apparently everybody thinks I'm crazy for even suggesting that, and there's no way he would do it.
0: Okay.
1: And I understand all that, but, like, when I try to look at this as, like, a 50-50 thing. 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Like, I look at it as... Curry and Lacob have, he's worked for Lacob his entire life, but Lacob, at what point does Lacob start thinking about his investment after Steph Curry? Like, Joe Lacob owes something to all the fans and all the people in the organization to keep this thing after Steph, like, at least some facsimile of what it used to be.
0: Yeah. But what about the dignity, and I know I'm a guru, come on, you're being a drama artist here, but what about what you are, the organization and the fans that want to see the chef treated the right way?
1: Okay, and
0: dignity, respect.
1: So that's the max.
0: Does that have to be the max? I don't know.
1: No, to me, it's $50 million. It's not chump change. Steph doesn't need to be the highest paid player in the league. Why?
0: Well, I got you.
1: He's done.
0: I got you.
1: Okay, there's champions all over the league,
0: And I'm not saying he does.
1: 888-957-9570 is the number. Guru brings up the question. I mean, if would you think differently of Steph Curry?
0: I would not.
1: I mean, I would absolutely think differently. But, the other thing is, I really like to go through kind of how it all happens. And what you would do if you, like, if I'm Joe Lacob, I mean, let's say I'm the owner, the biggest hardball owner of all time.
0: Right.
1: I would say, Steph, you're not getting an extension this year. Now, I probably
0: now
1: wouldn't.
0: That would,
1: I'm just saying. I'm not saying I would do that.
0: Yes.
1: But what I'm saying is that's what a killer or hardball looks
0: to me,
1: like.
0: And I get it.
1: Okay. So, Steph, we're not giving you extension. Why not? Because you may be done. Let's just put the rat on the table. You may be done, and I don't want to lock our team in to $60 million in 2027 and 2028.
0: And wow.
1: Okay, well then I'm out of here at the end of the year. Okay. Let's try to keep it cordial. I mean,
0: that's Nightmare on Warrior Street, but that's killer mentality.
1: And I don't think that's what's going to happen, but that would be the best thing for this organization would be for Steph not to get an extension this year. But apparently when you even broach that, you're risking alienating the greatest player in the history of your franchise. And, quite frankly, I don't know, it might just be unheard of.
0: Well, I got to get this off real quick here because you do it a lot, but we're the flagship of the Warriors. We're the home of the Warriors. That's our squad. But, Stoney, there's something that eats at me when you say Steph is not worth what
2: what's on the contract.
1: He's not.
2: I can give you 30. I can make a case Giannis is not worth. Okay. You know what I mean? Like,
1: no.
2: Nobody's living up. The couple, don't get me wrong, but it's like he ain't the only one. This is what happens when guys get older. You know, he is not the only OG superstar maybe getting overpaid if you want to go down that route. So I'm like, man, you know, why? It just sounds so terrible coming out of your mouth when you say, "Goo, he's not worth that."
1: He's not. He's not worth
2: $67 million.
1: Now, if you want to say what he means to the franchise and play that game, that semantic game of, you know, G made Joe Lake a billion, well, then fine, then pay him billions after he retires to thank him. But, like, the reality of the situation is he's not a $67 million player anymore. Unless he can string together 70 games. But even if he can string together 70, I'm not convinced it'll be at, you know, Steph from five years ago. Like, at some point, they have to figure out what they're going to do instead of just going day to day and waiting on LeBron and then get Steph. It's like it's all being piecemealed right now.
2: KSC.
1: Can somebody 888-957-9570? Can somebody tell me what the Warriors' vision is right now? Like what's their vision?
2: Mm.
1: Don't they have like companies where they look and say, here's where we want to be a year from now,
2: projections.
1: Here's where whatever they are. Like, what is the vision? They have none. It's Steph Curry, and they're just holding on to it. That's all they can do.
2: Yeah.
1: And they've given him the power to do it, and they may continue to give him the power to do it because that's what they're owed. But I don't feel like the Golden State Warriors are making any progress in the last few years. 888-957-9570. That's the way I feel.
2: And their actions are the product on the court is backing you up because it feels like they're going the other way. They're going the wrong direction. Now, you had injuries to Butler and obviously Steph. Stoney, I don't know contracts. I know you got Schaefer, your agent guy. But my question to you and the people listening out there is help me out because Bobby Bonilla, the former Met, has one of the worst contracts in the world, and he's still getting paid. Why would Steph Curry or any ball player have that number at 67 as they're growing older and getting gray? Why would that number not come down? Why is it at 67? Knowing a guy's getting old, going the other way in regard to his game.
1: Well, just because he's still a great player and players are going to demand the max if they can, you know? And he could probably demand it, and it'd be interesting to see if they'd give it to him. But, again, like what I keep coming back to with this team is they're not progressing, and they haven't progressed. And, okay, so now let's talk about LeBron James. You know, he's not going to help him progress. He'll help him 1 year.
2: He'll help him one year. But I'll take that.
1: Okay, but then don't think you're going to be any further ahead next year when he leaves or he gets a year old. Like,
2: but we'll handle it then. We'll have a whole new litany of questions.
1: And it's going to take that much. If you start now or you start in 2 years, just know that if you start in 2 years, you're wasting time. You've wasted 2 years. Like, that's again, if somebody can help me, explain to me kind of what the Warriors are trying to do. A vision, if you will. I'm all ears because I don't see it. I just see moves that are patched together.
2: They're kicking the can down the road. Now, you asked what we talked about Friday. We did touch on, and again, you know where I was at. I was firm. I just stood 10 toes down on what I thought. LeBron James, the chances of him leaving the Lakers. I'm still stunned. Okay, but that happened. Now, back to Draymond Green. This was not on my Warriors bingo card, but now I'm starting to think about it, and it was brought up Friday. Is there any part of you that thinks Draymond could be so frisky if LeBron didn't choose the Warriors, that Dre would go with LeBron? And that would end his tenure here in Golden State? Like, I couldn't believe when I heard it. I'm like, but Stoney, why am I thinking, wow, what if that were – how shocked would you be if that happened?
1: I'd say quit trying to cheer me up.
2: I'm dead serious. You might not be by yourself.
1: The bottom line is.
2: You might not be by yourself with that one.
1: Of course I'm not. Of course I'm not.
2: Mike Dunleavy on line one, maybe. Could you imagine? But I'm starting to think, man, I never thought about him going with LeBron if that happened.
1: Again, you trying to cheer me up?
2: Huh?
1: I mean, that, again, I said it. You know, at the end of the season, I said, let's face it, what the Warriors would really love for Draymond to do is to opt out and not come back.
2: What would that do to the offseason then?
1: It makes it better.
2: Okay. So we knew if LeBron doesn't come
1: crazy.
2: And you're without him and Draymond comes back. But if somehow you were to get up off of Dray, man, I believe
1: a guy
2: holding the team hostage as well, just from a technical standpoint and play and style, I'm over it, man.
1: The reality is if I bet you, this is what I'll tell you. If I were a Warrior fan, okay, I'll tell you how I would feel. Okay, we got Lindeborg, and now we're going after LeBron. Okay, we can't get LeBron.
2: Okay.
1: Now I'd love to get rid of Draymond. So, to my way of thinking, if they don't get LeBron and Draymond were to walk,
2: oh, man,
1: that would make the offseason better than the alternative of LeBron not coming and Draymond getting here.
2: I got you.
1: Because at least if Draymond weren't here, you would know that there was a commitment to Lindeborg, but also just open up a lot of playing time.
2: No doubt about it.
1: But it would finally be.
2: We're going in.
1: Okay.
2: Yeah.
1: Now we are going in a different direction. Yeah. And, you know, I don't know how long it's going to take to get to our destination.
2: But you started you initiated it.
1: Yeah. 888-957-9570 is the number. We're talking Golden State Warriors. We are at Silverado Resort. Beautiful day out here. Get some clubs out here. We'll play some golf a little bit later. But right now we're talking about the Golden State Warriors, and I'm just kind of throwing out at 888-957-9570. Just, you know, what you guys think the vision of this team is, and, you know, what does it mean if LeBron comes versus not coming? Do you think the Warriors have a plan for after Steph? Do you think they're even thinking about it yet? You know, that's kind of the way I look at LeBron and Steph and Draymond is, you know, if all three are here.
2: Yeah, you know what time it is.
1: Then we kind of know what to expect.
2: Yeah. The OG movement.
1: Yeah. So 888-957-9570 is the number. We'll come back and talk more from the Silverado Resort in Napa County.
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3: All righty. Welcome back to Silverado Resort. We are in Napa at the Match Play Kitchen and Bar on the Silverado Resort property. And we're having a great time today. We're getting ready to go out and play some golf after the show. We got Willard out there already with Dibley, and Shasky and Spadoni are out playing. And we'll get out there at about 2:30 to play our round. Are you looking forward to it?
4: I am. I'm going to get a chicken Caesar salad with some chicken here because we need to put something on our body doing this show and going out there. But, Stoney, for real, real talk,
3: yeah.
4: I got to give you props on your outfit.
3: Oh, thank you.
4: All the way down to the shoes. You got
3: yeah, these are Cole Haans.
4: Yeah, I saw them.
3: These are really
4: say, yeah. You look fresh, baby.
3: And this is a new shirt I just bought.
4: Dude, I was like, that's new. I could tell it was really new. Hey, you knew something about your partner yesterday, and I appreciate you pulling me to the side. So it just goes to, yeah, when I came in yesterday, you came in from coming, you drove and you pulled me to the side, and you gave me an observation about myself.
3: Oh.
4: And I was like, you know what, man, this, you really that. Like,
3: well, you know,
4: my buddy turned 50 yesterday, Adonis. Okay. Happy birthday. We had a surprise birthday party for him.
3: Okay.
4: It was awesome. And Daryl, I met, is a big fan of the show, so I want to shout out Daryl and happy birthday to Adonis and my guy Shaquan that threw the function in Brentwood, Stoney. But to see all the guys you went to school with and gals, it's a good feeling, man.
3: Cool, sounds good. No, yeah. I just, you know,
4: I had started there, if you know what I mean.
3: You look like you're having a good time. What I found really offensive this morning. It had nothing to do
4: with
3: you.
4: Yeah,
3: it was Shasky and Spadoni talking about me like I was lit up like a tree. I'm like, what are you guys talking about? I had a drive from
4: Stoney,
3: Reno
4: they were playing
3: to Silverado.
4: It was material.
3: It's a three-hour drive.
4: Yeah, it was material. It was material.
3: Jeez.
4: But it must have struck a nerve.
3: It did.
4: It was material.
3: It took me 3 hours to get here. What do you think? I'm drinking a case of beer in the car.
4: Stoney, like, they were trying to find some humor. It wasn't personal.
3: Yeah, but you know what? The people hear that, and then they think that I'm out there driving around like a nitwit. You know,
4: that part. All right,
3: my kids hears, and it's like, oh, Dad, jeez.
4: Dude, you erupted like Mount St. Helens.
3: Yeah,
4: I said, Stoney, they were just looking for some humor.
3: Yeah, I did miss. Humor missed.
5: Well,
3: absolutely missed.
4: Evan with the, I love
3: God, it. I had about three or four things.
4: Not bad. Yeah,
3: that's right.
4: What are you going to have for lunch? Because it might be our dinner.
3: I don't know.
4: I got the menu right
3: here. I'm hungry today for some reason.
6: Everything.
4: You want to eat golf balls. That's a one.
3: Yeah, it's terrible. That's absolutely terrible. Let's go to Tim in San Diego. Tim, how you doing,
4: Timmy,
3: buddy?
7: Hey, what's going on, gentlemen? How are you? Good show,
4: right.
7: Thank you. Yeah, just want to comment about the Steph Curry situation that you and Goo have been going back and forth with. I just got to say, I'm in agreement with Steiny on this one, man. I think Curry's got to be, you know, obviously it's a delicate situation, but, you know, moving forward, we, you know, it's all about salary in the second apron.
3: Yeah.
7: And we're going to have to navigate that. And, if LeBron can take a salary cut, which is what he's doing currently, to possibly come with us or anybody else, why can't Curry? And then also you have to look back to, you know, to our guys, Montana and Jerry Rice, when the Niners were running as

0: an as a championship organization, they did not wait to make these tough decisions. They made them. No one knew Steve Young was going to be a Hall of Fame quarterback. And the thing is, you know, these are those tough decisions, but you got to make it. You know, Goo, you just can't you just can't do a sympathy.
1: I hear you. I got you.
0: Contract.
1: But let me ask you this, and I'm hearing every word. We know what Steph has meant to the Bay and what we deem him to be as a man, but I just want your thoughts. Mm-hmm. If he didn't take a pay cut, you wouldn't let this one instance supersede what you know or what we know about the chef and how good of a dude he is, right? Because I think that would be unfair. Yeah, I'd be shocked, maybe disappointed, but to say that supersedes all the good he's done, I can't sign off on that.
0: Yeah, I would take that into consideration too. But you know what though, in today's NBA, you look at the Jaylen Brown situation. That's all about money. That's all about like moving forward. And if we're gonna move forward, I mean, it's the price of doing business, you know. And I get it. Let's just build the statue now, you know. Yeah. Let's build the statue now and let's honor him now. But moving forward financially, it's just something. We can't do. That's all.
2: Yeah. Appreciate you, Tim. Thank you so much for your call, as always.
1: Now, how close are we to finding out what if this thing got pushed and they just reconvene next season?
2: What do you mean?
1: With Curry. Like, what was the drop-dead date you said they had?
2: Oh, no, they can redo it, or he can get extended, I think, in late August.
1: Oh, okay. September, so it's like definitely that. Before opening night.
2: Oh, yeah. No,
1: wow.
2: no doubt about
1: all right.
2: it.
1: All right. Well, that's pods who they ain't got to do nothing with, and that can be next year.
2: You know, it's funny. It's like you brought up what would you think of Steph if he gets $67 million?
1: No, go ahead.
2: Would you think less of him? And
1: I wouldn't.
2: It's a complicated answer. I'd probably think a little less of him, but I'd also think less of the Warriors. Mm-hmm. Like if he comes out of this season with a supermax one more year. And you don't know what you're getting into with his health this year. Who in their right mind could say this is a sure thing with Steph? We love what we're doing. Like this is where I wouldn't.
1: I can't wait, man.
2: You know, here's what I would say. Steph Curry knows that. Did I hear Willard?
1: Yeah. No, that was a. Oh, that is Willard.
2: Okay.
1: Yeah.
2: I lost my train of thought.
1: They're not done.
2: If Steph Curry, what was I going to say? $67 million.
1: Yeah. You wouldn't think different of him.
2: Here's what I was going to say. Steph Curry knows he's not a super max guy.
1: I get it.
2: The Warriors know. It's like both sides know that. It's not the right thing to do to give him $67 million. That's the way I look at
1: all
2: it.
1: Right.
2: I can't imagine Steph saying 67 or I'm walking. Period. Like we've just never seen him. You know, kind of exhibit control like that. But he knows, and they know, and so. I completely expect them to come up with some kind of middle ground on it, you know, his contract extension. Yeah. And once they do that, you know, then I'll be like, okay, so he came down, they went up, but they figured it out.
1: I like how you worded that, though. They both know. And like I said, the chef that I think I know, Stoney, feels some type of way of, there goes you're done?
2: Are you done?
1: Can't be done.
2: Oh, wow.
3: Done.
1: Oh, yeah, you come
2: what
1: on
2: What time
1: after
2: was your
1: us.
2: Tea time?
1: Yeah, you're right.
2: 8 a.m., 4:26. That's not a bad pace
1: you
2: of play.
1: You got a number for us, Will?
3: What?
1: What's your shot? Yeah.
3: I shot an 89.
2: Okay. 89 for Willard. That's pretty good.
1: No doubt.
2: That's pretty good. I think this is a tough course.
1: Okay, there we go.
2: Yeah, this is a hard course.
1: Yeah.
2: I don't think there's any doubt about
1: that. Yeah, but when you phrase it like that, I like that. You know, both know. And that's why there shouldn't be any friction. But again, I'm just telling the people. I don't know the chef. I'm not a family friend. But you know, we know what he stands for, and he feels some type of way or debt to the team that that runner's knee took him out 40-some games, man.
2: Yeah. 888-957-9570 is the number. I'm just kind of talking about what a Steph Curry contract extension might look like. He said –

0: But not for the books.
1: No, it. But I actually disagree.
0: From the fan base.
1: The only thing they have to do is they can't end acrimoniously, and I don't think it will. But no, I mean, it could easily, if Steph goes, you know what? I'll go to Charlotte for a year, start the rebuild. But I don't think that's what he wants. Right. I think he wants to retire a Golden State Warrior.
2: Right.
1: It doesn't mean he gets to run the organization.
2: Yeah, and we'll find out, like you said, August. Just another side note on what's going to happen, but it may not be anything, something they've already talked about, because we talked about LeBron. If he already knows, we do disagree on that. I'm with Will. I think he totally knows where he's going. But with that said, do you think Steph and his representation already have a number in mind? You got to believe.
1: I don't know. Mm. I mean, I don't know. You know, I'm sure he does, and it starts with a 6 and ends with a 7. By the way, I got to shout out somebody.
2: Okay.
1: So, Goo, I go up to Reno, and on Friday I go play a course called Red Hawk.
2: Okay.
1: A couple courses, yeah. Hills Course and Lake Course. We held the Friday event, and I go up to check in.
2: Talk to me.
1: And my guy goes, Matt Steinmetz.
2: Oh, here we go.
1: Famous. I'm like, oh, boy. I says, big listener. And I said, hey, what's he? Anyway, his name is Nick Caracciolo.
2: Okay.
1: And he's always on the YouTube chat.
2: Oh, come on.
1: So he was working at the golf shop.
2: Oh, and, he tweeted me real quick and said, I just checked your boy in.
1: Yeah, okay. So that was Friday morning. Talked to great P1, Nick. I listens on the Odyssey app. And I told him that I was going to win it. I told him I'm going to win it. And I did.
2: Now, when did...
1: I had a partner. It was me and another guy.
2: Well, you didn't win you won Friday. Coach, what was it?
1: Calcutta.
2: I was coaching.
1: That's
2: you.
1: The one you want to win, all right. As far as I'm concerned.
2: But when did you know you weren't going to win the tournament?
1: Probably when I had a 9 on 18 on Saturday.
2: Okay. So you ended bad.
1: Yeah. I couldn't.
2: Well, not bad. But
1: I
2: okay. Yeah, that'll hurt you.
1: Yeah, but I was still basking. Yeah. I knew once I won Friday, I probably
2: look out. You're smiling.
1: I
2: like
1: probably
2: you won.
1: Was not going right. to play well.
2: I got
1: the
2: you.
1: Next 2 days.
2: Yeah. You get that cash, Venmo. How does that money come?
1: I came in hundreds.
2: That is beautiful.
1: By the way, Nick, I do have to tell you though, Nick. I may have misplaced those 50%ers that you gave me.
2: What?
1: I got to look through the car, but I promise I'll get back to you. But he
2: can't do that.
1: He knew another guy too. So
2: okay.
1: On the way out, he handed me. It looked like, what were they, Nick? Half price greens fees or something, or maybe it was just a free bucket of balls. I don't know, but I got to find that, Nick. Trust me. I'll get back to you.
2: All right.
1: But. A good time was had by all.
2: Who's worse off? And I know the answer. Warriors or Giants?
1: Warriors.
2: Not Giants. What are you talking about? Like, I really – it's the Warriors have won 4. We understand this might be the price
1: of
2: the dynasty.
1: Well, you didn't ask me about their histories.
2: No,
1: you
2: I'm just saying now.
1: It doesn't matter. Okay, if you say
2: – the Giants are a mess.
1: I'm going to be funny. Yeah. You got to understand the question you're asking. You just asked me who's in a worse position. And then I gave you the answer, and then you said, but they have 4 titles. That doesn't matter.
2: Well,
1: you're asking me where they are now. The titles don't matter. Stop bringing up the titles.
2: Well,
1: it's ancient history.
2: Well, just a couple years removed, 2022. My point being is, at least with this Warrior thing, whatever adjective you use to describe where they're at and it's not sufficient enough, at least you could say we had some good times. Shout out J.J. Evans. With the 4 championships and the 4 parades, the Giants, on the other hand, trying to restart. Now you got a manager. You don't know if he's the manager for the future. That's how I feel. You just got a bunch of problems, man. Who's leaving at the deadline for the Giants? Does it matter? I mean, what is going on in Giantville?
1: And
2: they beat the Rockets.
1: Get moving.
2: Yeah.
1: That's what these teams need to start doing. Get moving
2: Well, you brought in 2 big boppers thinking you were going to change the course of your team.
1: Yeah.
2: And it hadn't worked out with Adames and
1: I'm getting hammered on the text line, the YouTube. I didn't say I lost those things. I just said

0: I have to find them. I'm pretty sure I threw them in the car.
1: The people care, baby.
0: I didn't throw them in the car. Yeah. I placed them in the car. But if I lost them, it is a bad look.
2: Yeah.
0: But I appreciate what Nick did.
2: There you go.
0: My main man.
2: It's getting hot, Stoney.
0: I know. Man. It is. Yeah. You said something where, you know, you know how Bonte says Monday's the best day of the week? And I like, there's no way he believes that.
1: Yeah, right.
0: You had one of those.
1: Oh.
0: You had one of those.
1: Oh, do tell.
0: During the break. You said, Steiny, I'm really looking forward to the home run derby.
1: Oh, I'm.
0: Yeah, okay. Sure you are.
1: Steiny.
0: No, really, sure.
1: Look at their, showing the warm-ups. Like, I guess you had to be a home run hitter to appreciate it. Maybe that's where we veer off. But Steiny, the strongest, the baddest, we're about to see it. Like, it will get me over to tomorrow's game, All-Star, the actual baseball game. So I'm just a fan.
0: All right.
1: Yeah. But you could, Van Gundy, you could care less.
0: Yeah, I. Yeah.
1: Now, I feel like if Schwarber wins, Evan and I tomorrow in the green room, we're going to hear, Schwarby!
0: Well,
1: and then
0: these home runs don't count.
1: Yeah,
0: for my fantasy.
1: Don't let Schwarber or Harper win it. It's like you claimed them. And you're like, I might not even watch the joint.
0: Well, okay. I hope our listeners understand that we can't be talking about the home run derby tomorrow because we're doing a station function on the golf course. Okay, we're doing something for the station, so we can't watch. That.
1: Yeah, no, gotcha.
0: So, you can't have it both ways, Nahegan. Oh, by the way.
1: Oh, man. What
0: Nahegan,
1: happened?
0: I guess he got sick.
1: Yeah, Cal Ripken's streak ended.
0: The boss got sick.
1: I mean, man.
0: And you know, here's the other thing. Nobody's saying he's faking because he would want to be here.
1: Oh, there's no doubt about it.
0: You know what I mean?
1: No doubt.
0: I mean.
1: Matter of fact, I should have sent him a text. I didn't.
0: Yeah, that's all right. Let's go to Steve. Steve's in Orinda. What's up, Steve? How you doing, man?
3: I'm doing excellent. How are you guys doing today?
0: Hey, doing well.
3: All right. Listen, I agree with you. So I want to talk about the $67 million for a second. I think you need to be clear when you're talking about it that you're talking about it from a basketball sense only, given all of the crazy rules about salary and whatnot. But if you're Steph Curry, I guarantee you you're making the Warriors way more than $67 million a year.
0: No doubt.
3: LeBron. Like he's going to earn whoever it is, if it's the Warriors, way more than whatever they can pay them. And I think that, you know, saying Steph should take less or everybody knows he's worth less, that's strictly with the whole, you know, 8 per second apron, salary cap, all that kind of stuff. And I think it needs to be clear. Like, why would you take less money than you're worth, you know, to the station? I don't think so.
0: Oh, I see what you're saying. But if we accumulated all what he's made, then it's easier. Like, he's eligible to be the highest paid player in the league, or essentially. But we know he's not. So, like, the idea that 50 is a discount, I think 50 might be a good number.
1: No, I'm – look at all, man.
0: What do we got?
1: Oh, they've arrived. My clubs. Whittler's letting me use a second. I'm red, man. It's starting to set in, Will. Wish me luck, baby.
0: Yeah.
1: No, I got you, Stoney.
0: You know,
1: I got you, man. Jeff will do the right thing. So would Joe.
0: Well, you don't know that.
1: I'm hoping.
0: But what would you define as the right thing?
1: They don't even got to approach him about, a pay cut. He would approach them about the number, and it would start from the runner's knee and him letting the team down in regard to being available. Just a theory. I think he, like, that really bothers Steph. And I think the guy that he is, you know, it ain't a payback because you can never get those games back, but it can be the lead into, hey, Joe, don't even trip. What are you thinking? And that'd be the premise of where they start because of what happened.
0: Now, 888-957-9570 is the number. Steiny and Guru coming to you live from the Match Play Kitchen and Bar here on the Silverado Resort. It is a beautiful day out here. People playing golf.
1: Yeah.
0: Mark Willard just finished up his morning round. He brought Guru's clubs up here. Guru and I are going to go play with Mario and Bob this afternoon. it's got to be a little bit of a

0: long day.
1: Yeah, no doubt. But that's why I'm looking at that menu. If we got to order before two.
0: We do?
1: But you said you're not much. Well, I would think because we go out three, right?
0: 250.
1: Yeah.
0: 250.
1: Right, so let's do it, baby.
0: Yeah. We'll, yeah. Yeah, so anyway, the Giants, you know, Giants are in a better spot than the Warriors right now. But maybe the Warriors will get LeBron.
1: Oh, I still don't think they're in a better spot. Like, how?
0: Well, because I'm
1: it's been a decade, Donnie, since you won a damn playoff series. Yeah, how are they better? And you went and made these moves, and nobody knows why they're not working. Okay? You had the blunder with Pride Night, which will not be forgotten anytime soon. You had Black Heritage Night the other night, and that went off well, my intel tells me. But, I mean, man, what is positive about the Giants right now?
0: Well, Vitello got kicked out of a game, right?
1: I saw that.
0: So there's the fire. Was that his first ejection of the year?
1: I want to say no. I'm guessing.
0: Definitely
1: let us know.
0: I don't know if he.
1: I recall he got one brand one time before, but
0: yeah, we'll I can't quite remember. You watch any of the World Cup?
1: Yes, but
0: I.
1: Oh, yeah. Go ahead.
0: No, go ahead.
1: I just the flopping is out of control in the offsides, Donnie. They're just that should be a case study on how you could obviously not do away with it, but. There's a lot of good stuff that gets taken away because of those infractions. No,
0: I had a bigger problem with was it Argentina, Switzerland or Sweden?
1: Oh, you got who did we say?
0: God, I can't remember.
1: You got Argentina.
0: They have the red with it. Anyway.
1: Oh, yeah.
0: You can't play 11-on-10 for 40 minutes and think the team with 10 players has any chance to win the game.
1: Right. Now, I mean, that I understand.
0: It just ain't going to work. Mm-hmm. And, like, Argentina's playing a man up, like, for most of the game.
1: Yeah. Messi.
0: I just didn't.
1: What if Messi does it, though, Stani? At this age.
0: No, we're rooting for England.
1: No, I'm rooting for Messi. Argentina. You got who?
0: England. Yeah. That's who I'm going. And Evan wants any team but a European team. There's something behind that. Well, I don't know what it is, but something's kind of fishy. All right, let me get my reads here. We're going to go to break soon. Is that the
1: yeah, I think so.
0: Is that the shadow?
1: Yeah.
0: Okay. Okay, we'll take a break and then we'll put them on.
1: All right.
0: All right, hold on. Let me get my read.
1: That's
0: I don't have a read here. Oh, we got 2 minutes.
1: Oh,
0: we got a minute and I don't have a read.
1: Oh, there's Donna. Hey, we shouted you out. Awesome. You've been taking care of us.
0: Yes, Donna here at the Match Play Kitchen and Bar. Now, Donna was nice enough to host us last night, and
1: yes.
0: She came over today. She was listening to the show, and she said, love hearing about Silverado Resort, but make sure you tell them about Match Play, which is new.
1: We did. It's awesome.
0: What about 6 or 8 weeks since the redo? Something like that?
1: This is awesome.
0: Yeah, it's really, really nice.
1: Yeah.
0: We had dinner here last night.
1: It's wonderful.
0: You guys should really check it out. It's brand new. Food's great, and we are gonna have the chef on on the other side, Patrick Prager.
1: Yeah,
0: we're gonna go to a break, and then we'll come get you. But yeah, so we're having a great day out here, and I'm gonna go play golf with Guru with a couple listeners, and we'll see how it all shakes out. But 888-957-9570. Kind of running out of stuff to talk. I say that out loud?
1: No,
0: I'm just kidding.
1: Man.
0: We got so much stuff going on today. We can talk about my golf weekend.
1: No, we can't.
0: We can talk about what you did
1: this
0: weekend.
1: We don't do it enough.
0: Yeah. All right. 888-957-9570. We'll be back on the other side.
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13: All righty, welcome back. We are live from the Silverado Resort in Napa. What a beautiful facility. 2 golf courses, a brand new kitchen and bar, the match play kitchen and bar, great food. They just keep bringing it to us, and we keep putting it away. And we'll be playing golf with some listeners in about an hour and a half.
14: I feel like I just saw a ghost. We talked about our boss and his
13: ass. Are you?
14: And the guy just walks in.
13: I have a little trouble. Yeah, Goo's. We got to get Goo on here. I've lost his voice a little bit. Oh, yeah. Vintage Goo.
15: It only hurts when Tim Jordan comes over the top and I put on the wrong headphones.
13: Yeah,
16: this is Tim Roy.
15: But then he says he does this each one. That hurt. Yeah, that. But you didn't have to tell the people that hurt.
13: Well,
15: boss is here. That's what I was getting ready to say.
13: Yeah, Matt Nahigian.
15: Yeah, we just talked about him.
13: Missed last night's festivities. And we knew he was really sick because this is not a place you would want to skip if you have an opportunity to go.
15: Yeah.
13: He was going to stay overnight last night, but he got sick and he just rolled in and he was sick.
15: Yeah, it happens.
13: You know what? You can tell. Like, I think he's lost a little weight.
15: I know.
13: Now,
15: I hear you.
13: Now, I'm going to give him a little encouragement, a little piece of advice here.
15: Who's ordering food?
13: Nahigian. When I get sick, okay, and I have one of those, you expel everything, sweating, and you lose your appetite. What you really need to do there is you need to then parlay that into some weight loss. So you get sick for about 36 hours, okay? You don't eat anything. You sweat like crazy. You expel everything. Yeah. When you start feeling better, that's when
15: I've tried to
13: you
15: catch
13: could
15: that
13: attack.
15: Ride. Yeah, that vibe.
13: Like
15: yeah,
13: it's like it kind of jump starts
15: yeah,
13: you.
15: Yeah. Then you fall back off. And
13: yeah.
15: At least I'm talking for me, but I hear you.
13: You know what else the other thing is, though? And
15: talk to him.
13: When somebody says the following term, let's be honest, we know what it means. Food poisoning. Yeah, okay. Okay. Yeah. It was food

0: poisoning.
1: Okay. Dude, what is wrong with you? No, it's Donnie. It is one of the most worst viruses you can get, man. And it's bam, bam, bam. Not runner's knee. It is bam, bam, bam. It takes you out. I've had it a few times. So you're saying you have forever?
0: Yeah. No, I haven't.
1: Food poison.
0: No.
1: Dude, it's not cool, man.
0: Not for a. Not for
1: I think a lot of people out there are upset with that comment. Like, Stiney, come on.
0: What?
1: We get food poisoning now.
0: Well, you know what it really means. Most of the time. Most of the time, I think you know what it means. Like, for example, you know, a day like yesterday coming off Saturday. You know, you said you had a nice Saturday, right? Fun Saturday?
1: No, I had a fun yesterday. The party was yesterday.
0: Oh.
1: So I left the event in Oakley, just shout out Don Don, to come here.
0: Okay.
1: That's why I thought you now taking it back when you pulled me to the side and gave me, I was like, oh, that's my guy. But now, yeah. So Saturday, I just was a bump on the pickle.
0: All right. What I'm saying is, like, if you today would have come in and said, I can't work, I got food poisoning.
1: I know, yeah.
0: First of all, that would never happen here at the Silverado
1: Resort.
0: Last
1: night's receipts would have came up.
0: at the Match Play Kitchen and Bar, that would never occur. But what I mean here.
1: Hello.
0: You know what I mean here.
1: So many wonderful, nice people out here too, Stiney.
0: I mean,
1: the vibe is just immaculate right now.
0: One of the reasons is, I don't talk too loud, but okay. People out here tend to have a ton of money.
1: Oh, well.
0: And when you have a ton of money, you tend to be a little happier.
1: All right. That is wow.
0: You know?
1: That's amazing. I wouldn't know.
0: Who do you got winning the home run derby?
1: You know what? It's Schwarber, man. That dude, he's just incredible. He's done it before, so I'm going Schwarby. How about you?
0: Yeah, he's on my fantasy team.
1: These don't count towards that.
0: No.
1: But you're still rooting for him.
0: No, they don't.
1: You at all over your weekend driving up and back solo thought about how close football is?
0: No.
1: It's around the – I can't wait, man.
0: I'm trying to think what I was
1: the
0: thinking
1: Giants
0: on the drive.
1: The Giants are dead. Yeah, share with us.
0: Yeah, just listen to music. That's all.
1: Any Rick James?
0: No.
1: All right.
0: No, not this particular trip. What'd you do this? What'd you do Saturday?
1: Went hooped in the morning. It's over. And I knew I had a big day Sunday, so I just rested. And there's a show on Netflix, Donnie, The Polygamist. You got to check it out. It's a series.
0: What's it about?
1: Sex. But, no, it's great, man. And family and betrayal.
0: Well,
1: it is everything that we – it's number two. Just check it out. You'll see it.
0: All right.
1: Yeah.
0: Is it new?
1: Yeah, it's pretty new. Stay about a month.
0: Okay. All right. Coming up in 7 minutes, we're going to talk to the executive chef here, Patrick Prager.
1: When did he fall in love with food?
0: Well, you can ask him that. Right. He's a little worried. He's like, you think we'll have to talk about it? I'm like, I won't even worry about it.
1: Well, come on. We're conversation, man. This is what we do.
0: Yeah. And so, I already got some notes.
1: All right.
0: Yeah, I got some notes here. Oh, hey, by the way, Evan's guy. Looks pretty good.
1: Peterson. We talked about it. This was before the weekend. Dude, Peterson might be, who's he remind you of? Or you don't like, I know you hate that, but to me it's like, not Mitch Richmond, but there's some of that in there, but it's more, but dude could be, he ain't scared. How about that?
0: Who?
1: The league's in good hands.
0: Settle down. He hasn't played a game yet.
1: It is in good hands, man. I'm ready to say that already.
0: Oh, yeah. Okay.
1: We got Cade Cunningham.
0: Yeah, John Morant's still in the league, but it's in good hands.
1: Oh, so Cade don't count?
0: Who?
1: Cade Cunningham.
0: Who's he?
1: Nobody
0: even knows who he is.
1: Sonny, please. Dude's a baller. We got him. We got a bunch of young hot shots. Pronny.
0: Wembanyama.
1: Wimby, help me out. Wimby.
0: Stiney, this is from our good friend Nick at Red Hawk Golf Resort. Stiney, are you a speaker in the cart kind of golfer? Didn't hear you bumping anything in your cart.
1: Oh, wow. Disappointment over here.
0: No, I was.
1: What'd you have?
0: I have my playlist.
1: No. Dylan?
0: Oh, you want me to show you?
1: Yeah. Give us some.
0: Hold on.
1: Like, people really are going to take this like, oh, my God, Stiney's about to share his playlist.
0: It's very eclectic.
1: Okay.
0: No, that's not the right word. All right. I have a playlist that I always entitle Now.
1: Okay.
0: And I add and remove.
1: I'm going to give you a letter grade.
0: I add right. and remove at my leisure. Bob Dylan.
1: Okay. Shocker.
0: Cage the Elephant.
1: What's he got? What's they, what do they say?
0: A little alternative.
1: Okay.
0: Ludacris. I got Ludacris.
1: What Luda song?
0: Rollout.
1: And that's what you were doing?
0: I got Dire Straits. I got Weezer, Audio Slave, Soundgarden, Guster, R.E.M., Van Morrison, Red Hot Chili Peppers, U2, Nirvana.
1: Look at him.
0: Anders Osborne, The Band, B.B. King.
1: Look at my man.
0: Van Morrison, Allman Brothers, Anders Osborne, Lana Del Rey, Tom Petty, Neil Young, Creedence Clearwater Revival.
1: No Drake.
0: Dire Straits, Mark Knopfler.
1: Who the hell is
0: John
1: that?
0: John Hyatt, Bruce Springsteen, Lucinda Williams, The Black Pumas, Beth Orton, The Cranberries, The Band, Warren Zevon, Lauryn Hill, Wilco, Bob Dylan, Pete Townsend,
1: wow.
0: Marshall Tucker,
1: you.
0: Bobby okay. Womack.
1: Wow.
0: Band of Horses, Dido.
1: All right, we get it.
0: Jesse Colin Young. Rolling Stones. Rodriguez. Tracy Chapman.
1: Fast
0: there you go.
1: Car. That was you went above and beyond.
0: Bob Seger, Electric Light Orchestra.
1: We got
0: When's
1: it,
0: our
1: man.
0: Patrick Prager coming in?
1: 30.
0: Of Monsters and Men. Monsters and Men, rather.
1: Look at my man.
0: Okay. We're efforting Patrick Prager, the executive chef here at
1: now we're all Match the Play. Participants. Do any bring their wives or children or no? It's just
0: that's
1: solo.
0: A good, very good question. Really good question. Most guys don't bring their families.
1: Okay,
0: but like our buddy Dan Daly,
1: D double.
0: He brings his wife.
1: Okay, gotcha.
0: And,
1: she's awesome.
0: Yeah, she's
1: I
0: cool.
1: Her. So he didn't win, huh? D double Dan Daly.
0: He won last year.
1: But he didn't go back-to-back.
0: Nobody's ever gone back-to-back.
1: See, that's what he had it.
0: No one has ever gone back-to-back.
1: Yeah. Stoney, I'm still tripping on the playlist. I ain't mad. He had Luda, Roll Out. Yeah, that's pretty good.
0: Yeah, that. Remember.
1: You got some hit points.
0: When I took the road trip, remember I asked people to send
1: me songs. Those shows are some of my favorites when you ask them, and then they just show up for you.
0: And gave you mean those COVID shows?
1: No, those shows when you were...
0: Can you believe we stayed employed during COVID?
1: Yeah.
0: Seriously.
1: But you could do a lot during a break.
0: Like,
1: that was the best part.
0: What did we talk about?
1: And when we got off, you could go right to the gym. There was no traffic for your boy. I was winning then. Your boy was winning.
0: What did we talk about for a year?
1: Sports. They were just playing with no fans.
0: Yeah, but there was like 3 months where nothing happened.
1: We talked about the Jordan doc forever.
0: Oh, God.
1: And I'm the big, remember me, you, and Monte. The Last Dance times 100. Oh, my gosh. When that thing comes on now, I just think about the remote radio. Like, we beat that thing over the head.
0: Oh, man.
1: And that's what you do.
0: Yeah. That's what we do. That's what we do.
1: No soccer tonight and no baseball.
0: Wait, I told you I saw the Malice at the Palace documentary, finally.
1: What'd you think?
0: It's great. It was so good.
1: Can you believe that happened?
0: Yes, I can. They showed a lot of, like, footage that you hadn't seen before.
1: Mm-hmm.
0: These guys, I know that, like, they came off looking bad.
1: Okay.
0: But, like, man, the fans were out of control then.
1: You think Steven Jackson did anything wrong or he was being a good teammate? I'm sorry. That's what cloth I am. Like, I love that he went up there and tried to help. Was it the right thing?
0: They hurt.
1: Probably
0: they
1: not.
0: Got, they found the wrong guy,
1: no,
0: too.
1: That, nah.
0: I mean, if you look back at that.
1: That part.
0: If that guy doesn't throw that beer and hit Ron Artest so perfectly in, like, the neck area.
1: I got him.
0: It never would have happened. It never would have happened. He was
1: He looked like something off the Animal Channel when you know the dude sees the animal sees his prey, and it's just, here I come, like a cheetah.
0: Well, he was,
1: and he went and ran him down.
0: He was great in the documentary because he talked a lot about his struggles with depression and anxiety.
1: Yeah.
0: And he said that the reason he was laying on the table was because he had learned to
1: Yeah.
0: Count to 10 or something.
1: Yeah, right.
0: And I guess, he got to about 9.
1: Yeah.
0: And then the beer came. 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And Laughing Monk, as you know, is righteously brewed in San Francisco. Yeah. Pop that headset on, Patrick.
1: Yes, sir.
0: I'd like to welcome in Patrick Prager. Is that right?
2: That is.
0: All
2: Patrick
0: right.
2: Prager.
0: Here. And you are the executive chef here at Match Play.
2: I am.
1: Wow, congrats.
0: And so you just opened, essentially.
2: Or we did.
0: There's been a remodel.
2: Yeah, a tremendous remodel. The entire floor, the layout of the restaurant is completely different, completely new aesthetic. And I think it's been new for about 8 weeks at this point.
1: Wow.
2: Something like that, yeah.
1: So I deem chefs as artists because, you know, there's personality in what you make and what you try to come up with or concoct. And I told my partner before you even hopped on, when did you fall in love with food? Like, when did you say this is, like, I love it? I'm serious. I can't cook a lick, man.
2: Yeah. So I've always been a little artistically inclined, and I really, truly just fell into cooking way back in the day. I'm probably older than I look.
1: Okay.
2: Which is
1: you look
2: a good thing, right?
1: Yeah, look at you.
2: So, you know, it was fast food, and it was California Pizza Kitchen way, way long time ago. And for whatever reason, I was able to get a job as a cook in a fine dining Wolfgang Puck restaurant in San Francisco.
1: I get you.
2: I just fell into it. You know, I knew how to make pizzas. They had a pizza oven. So I'm there. And, you know, my first day, we're plating this pizza and we're putting caviar on it and, you know, smoked salmon and things that I'm not used to. And
1: yeah.
2: I'm like, wow, this is truly beautiful. And I just kind of, you know, I was in love with it before, and I fell in love with it even more at that point because I could put my artistic flair into it.
1: Wow.
0: We're at Silverado Resort. We are at the Match Play Kitchen and Bar. It's just been remodeled. We're talking to Executive Chef Patrick Prager. I do have a slight complaint.
2: Uh-oh. Here we go.
0: The breakfast.
2: We have a suggestion box.
0: Okay.
1: That's great.
0: Where is it? The breakfast sandwich?
2: Sure.
0: Oh, the portions are too big.
2: Oh, no.
1: Look at it.
2: Boo-hoo.
1: I mean, says him.
0: I could only finish one half of it.
2: Well, there you go.
0: So,
2: there
0: seriously, I've been looking around. Like, the portions are pretty generous.
2: Well, we need to feed you.
1: No
2: we need
1: doubt.
2: To feed you.
1: I mean, the food here has been, we were here last night, it's just been immaculate. Just incredible.
2: Really appreciate that.
1: Now,
2: really
1: are you, so you make food. This is your profession, your art. Are you a snob when it comes to how you eat your food?
2: No.
1: You picky? Are you like, oh,
2: no,
1: man, I can't believe, who made that?
2: when I was a budding line cook, right, in San Francisco, I did play that role a little bit. And it kind of ruined a lot of meals.
1: If I'm
2: just, you know, being ultra critical, you know,
1: right.
2: You know, sitting down for dinner, breakfast, lunch, that sort of thing. So I leave that at the door. I enjoy it for what it's worth and have a good time.
0: Does the menu change or is it new? Is this a different menu from the one that was prior?
2: Yeah. So it's completely new breakfast, brunch, lunch, dinner. All versions completely new, and even, you know, we've only been open for 8 weeks ish and have already gone through some new dishes in that time period. So it's going to be a constantly evolving seasonal, very local menu that really plays to Napa.
1: Wow. I got to ask you this. How's your golf game?
2: My golf game is non-existent. Literally never played a round of golf in my life.
1: I need to.
2: I'm in one of the, you know, best golf courses in California.
1: Yeah.
2: They tell me, right?
1: Wow.
2: So I need to figure that out.
0: Do you have a favorite dish to cook, or is there a specialty that you take extra pride in?
2: Yeah, I don't know specifics, but I really enjoy seafood. I really enjoy cooking scallops. You know, we're so close to the Pacific Ocean over here, and, you know, we have a ton of bounty that comes from that, and I think it's really special to be able to cook those items.
1: Let me ask you this. So I'm 56, and my dream was to go to the NBA. Not going to happen. Shocker, right? But if you had somebody out there that wanted to be a chef, is it too late for me at 56? Where's that cutoff, or is there one?
2: Yes, that's
1: like if I
2: too
1: wanted
2: late.
1: To fall in love, it's too late. No, oh, no. I'm like, well,
2: no,
1: damn.
2: It's never too late. You know what? I mean, that goes along with everything. Maybe not the NBA, right?
1: Yeah.
2: I mean, there's special physical constraints that we all have with that. But you know, follow your dreams. If you wanna, if you're passionate about something, go for it. Mm. Right?
1: I love
2: Why
1: it.
2: Why not?
0: Yeah, I mean,
1: it's not too late.
0: And you look younger than 56, so it's just a blurry. There's camera. There's a little blurry. There might be some moisture on it.
2: I thought you were 42.
1: Nah, my man right here. Look at him.
0: Well, we got to say goodbye because I asked Patrick if he was a sports fan. He said, not really.
1: Oh, yeah.
0: So, you know, we're going to talk sports, but we got to let him go. But thank you so much for joining us.
2: All right.
0: Really appreciate it, Patrick. Your hospitality here has been terrific. You got to check it out, everybody. The Match Play Kitchen and Bar. It's been remodeled here on the Silverado Resort, and it's a great place, great setting.
1: Yes.
0: Beautiful situation here. Thank you so much.
2: Yeah, open to the public. Come
0: all right.
2: On.
0: Absolutely. All right. Absolutely.
2: All right. Thanks,
0: Patrick Prager. Thank you.
2: All right.
1: Don't you love people?
0: Some of them. Some people. Some people I like.
1: Yeah.
0: Like, I like Patrick.
1: Yeah, I can't believe he don't golf. Like, this has to be a nightmare. You know what I mean? Like, I thought he was going to say, I put it in. I get it.
0: I was going to say. Yeah, no.
1: It was cool.
0: I don't think you could become a good chef.
1: No, I'm with you. I don't want to disappoint people, man. When you cook a meal and then, you know, all the times I've lied and spit stuff out. You know what I mean? I don't want to disappoint.
0: Okay. What do we got here? 107.
1: Oh, you missed this.
0: We're teeing off in an hour and a half.
1: What? We had high level radio Friday.
0: No.
1: Our top five, Bonte, Evan, and I's venues to have taken in a sporting event. I know I'm putting you on the spot.
0: Can I do it?
1: Yeah, I would love to. Evan had some that just. Castle and somewhere just.
0: No, I
1: ain't never been there. Where is that, Evan? But he had some good ones. But Bonte and I had Fenway in our top two.
0: Okay.
1: It was one for me, two for him. But I know you're going to say your high school gym in Pennsylvania. I know it's, Evan, it's Hershey something, right?
0: No. Hey, I'm gonna need to push this to the next segment.
1: Take your time.
0: To tell you the truth.
1: Evan, can you share with him a couple of yours? I was like, where the hell is that?
3: Well, the one he was talking about was the Three Arena, which is in Stockholm, Sweden. That one threw you for a loop.
1: Hey, I was about to was nodding his head. I was like, dude, you don't know where that's at because I know I don't. But
0: let me see.
1: Evan loved it. Look at you.
0: Oh, I know one I got to put in there now for sure. Don't look at my list. But I do have some.
1: You got some nice venues.
0: Yes.
1: I mean, it is provocative just to think about it, man. And if you've been lucky to been to Wrigley Field like we have and Fenway, but man.
0: Yeah.
1: Look at you.
0: Okay, I got a couple there, but I'm going to save it for the next segment. You know, like sometimes you save content.
1: Is there a crossover?
0: Probably.
1: Yeah. I mean, we got to get in game mode, so you know what I mean?
0: I'm going to take that time.
1: I know. I ain't nervous. Tim Jordan got it out of me.
0: It's just like.
1: Just go hit it and keep moving.
0: It's funny. I'm looking at the clock. It's 1:10. I keep forgetting I'm playing golf.
1: No, I'm looking at Willard and Dibbs. I'm envious. They're done with the golf part of it.
0: Like, I've caught myself a couple times today realizing that, like, nobody's going to feel sorry for
1: us. No
0: doubt
1: today. About it.
0: I am kind of tired, though.
1: Well, you've been golfing all damn weekend and driving.
0: I know. Yeah. But I owe it to Bob. I owe it to Bob Brown. Bob Brown, and you owe it to Mario.
1: Yeah, I can't wait.
0: Yeah, it's gonna be
1: fun. I can't wait till they get here. We'll have a ball.
0: There's a good stadium, but I haven't been there, so. Okay, all right. Hey, anything happen with LeBron?
1: No, that's just he's milking it. Shout out to the cows.
0: Okay, you know we didn't get into like some of the sound we have. See, this is what I tell Nahegan, and I tell the people who think this is. Just a piece of cake.
1: Yeah.
0: You know, I don't have sound on the board, so we didn't. But I have a sound sheet.
1: Right.
0: But
1: so to some people,
0: out of sight,
1: would say
0: out of mind.
1: You have the sound. Right?
0: I do, but right. You know, like Did the Adebayo Tyler Hero fight do anything for you?
1: Yeah, it bothered me. Like, what the hell could Tyler have said? I went back and got the gist of it, but Bam took it to heart. But what I don't like is, like, Draymond and Poole, those aren't your weight classes. Damn, Bam, you going to go give him a knuckle sandwich knowing? And I ain't saying Hero couldn't get with him, but I don't like bully stuff. Why don't you do that to somebody your own size, you know? And then how embarrassing is that? Hero's in Vegas walking around with his girl as the news works. You know, he's smiling after it's over like that happened.
0: Did he have a black eye or anything?
1: No, that I was looking for. I'm looking for the video. Nothing's leaked yet.
0: Nah, I don't tell. Yeah. I don't tell.
1: What did you think? I didn't like Bam for that.
0: I don't.
1: Come on, you gonna hit him?
0: I don't.
1: So he must have struck a nerve.
0: Well, we can play some of the Draymond sound, because I guess
1: I love this.
0: Of course, Draymond finds an angle to include himself.
1: But he had a reason to, though.
0: Yep.
1: Yeah.
0: Self-serving reason, but a reason. 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
10: 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Let's go!
11: All righty. Here's what we're going to do this last segment. As you know, if you've been listening, we are at the Silverado Resort in Napa. We're at the Match Play Kitchen and Bar. Brand new. Just opened up 2 months ago.
12: Beautiful.
11: Beautiful resort. Beautiful facility. And Guru and I are getting ready to go play golf after the show. And we're playing with two listeners, and I'm going to be dead serious here. He's nervous. Goo is nervous, yeah. And I understand that nervousness from when I was just starting to play. So you guys know the number at 888-957-9570 if you want to give Goo some advice on how to have fun today and make sure that he doesn't get all uptight, because that's when golf is no fun. So if you had to give Guru some advice to not sweat it today, 888-957-9570. I'm sure we'll get some
12: yeah.
11: We've already gotten some.
12: Tim Jordan's at the leader of the clubhouse, though, because you stink. Why are you holding yourself to good, you know? I got his standards. But I will say this. I did mean what I said to you Thursday before you left. I thought 100 was my number. Forget all that. 100, it might be 300.
11: Well, it won't be that high.
12: Okay.
11: But it's if you were to go out and shoot 100 today.
12: Like, give me an equivalent.
11: I don't know. I mean, it would be.
12: Bowling 300? Not well. That's perfect.
11: For somebody that's only played a few times.
12: I got the clubs. Willard hooked me up.
11: Like,
12: I'm ready, man.
11: I do think that. I think you should forget about the school.
12: Okay,
11: don't even worry about the score.
12: And my boy Castro said, when I hit the ball, keep my

0: head down.
1: Yeah, that's always a good one.
0: Keep it down.
1: Someone's also saying maybe keep the driver out of his hands.
0: No, that's the fun. That's the best part.
1: Right. You keep, that is true.
0: Yeah, now, you're right. I want to just crush the ball.
1: You're right.
0: Yeah.
1: Hey, venues.
0: Oh, yeah. We did the top five.
1: Okay, well.
0: Like, what do you got?
1: Well, hold on. Do you remember, like, what were yours?
0: Third and King.
1: Okay.
0: All right. And that's not being a homer. Jerry's World.
1: Oh, that's right.
0: And
1: I've been there.
0: Poly Pavilion. I never told you this. UCLA played Washington years ago, so I got to see a game at Poly Pavilion.
1: I've never been to Poly.
0: Okay. So that was there. And then Wrigley was number two, and number one was Fenway Park, man. I'll never forget that feeling, man.
1: All right.
0: Here we go.
1: I'll go, and I got to go here. One of the greatest atmospheres in sports history. I've got to go to Oracle Arena in Oakland.
0: Oh, wow.
1: Home of the...
0: I wasn't expecting that one. Okay.
1: Old NBA champions. The Hershey Park Arena.
0: That's the one
1: Hershey,
0: I knew.
1: Pennsylvania.
0: Tell the people. High school, right?
1: An incredible high school venue, but it's also where Wilt Chamberlain scored his 100 points and... embedded in my childhood. Absolutely embedded in my childhood. I would say I got to put the Boston Garden up there, the original. It's not the one now. And then this one this one has no parallel. Original Yankee Stadium. The original Yankee Stadium. There's three Yankee Stadiums.
0: Yeah.
1: There's Old Yankee Stadium. Then there's the original Yankee Stadium. Then there's whatever they're playing in now.
0: All right. And number one?
1: That's not one.
0: You know what?
1: Austin hit the Palestra in Philadelphia. That'd be a great one. I saw a bunch of games there.
0: I love Austin, but it didn't come out. You had your five.
1: nine of the 14 here, nobody's heard of.
0: All right, I got you.
1: The Geigel Complex.
0: Oh.
1: On the campus of Reading High School. They call it the Castle on the Hill. Reading High School, because it looks like a castle on the hill.
0: Well, let me ask you
1: this.
0: And
1: they had a gym that held about 4,000. It was incredible.
0: Have you been to Old Chicago Stadium where Mike played?
1: No.
0: Okay, so have you been to Wrigley?
1: Yes.
0: How did that not make it on the list? I'm asking.
1: I have Fenway over
0: Okay,
1: Wrigley.
0: No doubt. So what age is me then?
1: Yeah.
0: But you've been there.
1: Here's another venue that's a great venue. I like Bandbox Gyms.
0: Yeah.
1: Kezar.
0: Oh, dude.
1: Kezar Pavilion.
0: And it felt like, I'm giving you dap to touch me, and then you look
1: That's weird. You've been touching me today, a little bit.
0: I have not.
1: Yeah, you went like that a couple times. And I didn't.
0: It's hot, and I'm nervous. I'll say this. I played in Kezar. It's a gym that gives you more hops than you really have, if you follow me.
1: Okay,
0: Aloni's
1: sure.
0: Gym in Fremont was like that. Like, it's just bouncy. Anyway.
1: The problem with, NBA arenas is they're all the same. I don't think any new basketball venue.
0: Now, that's wow.
1: Now
0: MSG, though, I got to imagine.
1: It's just,
0: I would.
1: You know that Madison Square Garden was, I can't.
0: What?
1: I can't even put my words together. I believe Madison Square Garden, the structure, is actually the same structure as the original arena in Oakland.
0: Oh,
1: it's the same floor.
0: I didn't know that. But it's still one of the, if not most famous basketball.
1: No doubt. But it's
0: even college uses it, and it still has its luster. So wow.
1: By far the greatest NBA venue I'd ever been to was Conseco Fieldhouse in Indianapolis.
0: I hear a lot of things about it.
1: That place was.
0: I think Handy even brought that up.
1: Well, they.
0: Back in the day.
1: The whole thing is like an ode to Indiana basketball.
0: Which is like Texas football.
1: So there's that arena had some features that were just so cool. Like one was the, you know how the scoreboards now are digital?
0: Yeah.
1: They didn't have a digital scoreboard. They had one of the old light scoreboards.
0: I'll melt right, man.
1: With the little lights.
0: That stuff.
1: And they had, you come into the lobby of the hotel or the arena, and you know, when you're at a train station and the change and they go,
0: gotcha.
1: They had that there.
0: Sick.
1: It was really cool. There was also a spot where you could actually stand outside and look in a window onto the practice facility where the Pacers would practice.
0: Now that's sick, man.
1: So yeah, yeah. It was pretty cool.
0: Either one of us didn't mention football. Not a football.
1: Football.
0: I'm not saying this. I would love to see a game in Seattle. I haven't. Oh, I did. I mentioned Jerry's.
1: Well, I want to go to SoFi, too.
0: Let's do it together, man. No, I'm serious. They're talking about it. Evan said it's incredible. I said, let's go up Sunday, come back Sunday.
1: I forgot about the Jerry's place in Dallas.
0: Oh, okay.
1: That actually, you know what? That deserves a mention.
0: What did you see there?
1: The NBA All-Star Game.
0: Dude, wow.
1: It was the sheer enormity of that place is just.
0: But they say it's like an apartment complex compared to SoFi now.
1: Yeah, I don't know what it is.
0: I got to get to SoFi, man.
1: But Jerry's building is so big that it's just, it's overwhelming how big it is. It's
0: wow.
1: Huge. What do you mean, wow? You've been there.
0: Yeah, but I'm just, it's wow.
1: It's huge.
0: Yeah, but.
1: Like, it looks bigger than a normal stadium. It looks.
0: But when I see SoFi like in the World Cup and the infrastructure of it, I'm like, oh, my. This puts Jerry World to shame.
1: Tell you, he's got a great, great baseball stadium. Great. And I think Evan's been there.
0: Ponte had Camden Yards on his list. But
1: Memphis,
0: ahead.
1: The Memphis Triple A team.
0: What's their name?
1: Or Double A.
2: Redbirds.
1: The Firebirds or the Redbirds?
2: Redbirds.
1: Redbirds.
0: Shout out St. Louis.
1: They've got a great minor league stadium.
0: I got to look at it. Like what?
1: It's I love these little pocket stadiums.
0: Yeah.
1: You know what I mean? Where that aren't the big ones.
0: Yeah.
1: That's why I have an affinity for Tulane.
0: What about where the A's play? Because they're using.
1: No, that's too small.
0: Okay.
1: But like.
0: But for Triple A is not.
1: Well, they're major leagues, though.
0: No, but I'm saying, judging on your watching Triple
1: A. I've never been to that field.
0: Oh, no way.
1: No.
0: Yeah, Lil Durrell played there in high school.
1: Oh, really? Oh, nice. Nice.
0: Couple walks.
1: Didn't get the bat off his shoulder.
0: Oh, I used to be home umpire. I would call him strike. If he didn't swing on two strikes, Snotty, you're out. He would get so mad.
1: What were we talking about before this?
0: I interrupted you, venues. And then it was Jerry's World.
1: Something about Jerry's World.
0: And I had a great idea for tomorrow's show. That's how random I am before I go out here and golf.
1: Yeah.
0: I want to hear you say this on air. We're at the halfway point, allegedly, in Major League Baseball. How would you verbally grade Tony Vitello? What would you say to him? And then I want
1: you
0: to do that.
1: How would I grade him, or what would I say to him?
0: Both of them. Both of them. And then do that with Buster Posey if he had an imaginary boss, because it feels like he doesn't. He can do anything he wants. But what would you say? I think that would be fun. And if the callers could call in and say the same thing. But I'm worried about Tony, Stoney.
1: Well,
0: it's not what he's – it's just, yeah, man. If you can't fight, I don't need –

0: dude, because I don't think he's long for the gig, man. Tony. I'm hoping I'm wrong.
1: Well, I give Buster Posey a D.
0: I'm going to go minus.
1: I'll give Buster Posey a D.
0: I'm not mad at you.
1: And Vitello gets a higher grade from me than Posey does.
0: But when's that going to go away?
1: When?
0: Especially if he's one and done. Like, when are you going to judge Tony for just what he's not doing? And, hey, I'm getting in your ass because I got hired to do so, not because I haven't played Major League Baseball. When does that go away? We're at the 100-game mark, damn near. If not, you know, like, come on now.
1: Well, he's still in his first.
0: Yeah, what if he doesn't get to the second? I mean, my thing is just we got to judge him accordingly on what we see now because he may not get the opportunity to, you know, the things that people talk about. Oh, he'll pick that up. What, we sure? Or if it's on his own volition where he's like, I'm out of here.
1: No.
0: All right.
1: Sure.
0: I hate no baseball tonight.
1: Well, you same guy who said he's excited about the home run
0: that's,
1: derby.
0: That, come on, that's exhibition.
1: That's what I got to deal with.
0: No, it's not. 5-on-5 compared to the 3-point contest. You know what I mean.
1: Yeah.
0: Yeah.
1: No, we didn't double down Draymond.
0: What?
1: We didn't talk about Frank Vogel.
0: I mean, what is there to say?
1: Well, there's a lot to say.
0: Yeah.
1: I mean,
0: Frankie he's an NBA champion.
1: Let me tell you something about Frank Vogel.
0: Yeah.
1: I don't know if he knows what he's getting into here.
0: Now, why would Stotts and Stackhouse and Jordy?
1: Yeah, why did they leave?
0: Dude, that's
1: why'd they leave?
0: Why Bob Myers left? Everybody has their reasons.
1: No, I'm just saying, you know, there's some questions that never get asked. We don't. Why did Stotts and Stackhouse leave? Oh, to get head coach?
0: Yeah.
1: Well, how'd that work out?
0: Okay, got you there.
1: So, in other words, they basically said they'd rather be unemployed than
0: okay,
1: go
0: back
1: and work
0: for the Warriors. Okay, what's your bigger takeaway then?
1: That they don't give their assistant coaches a voice. I don't know. I'm making
0: it up. No, Willie Green got a job. Well, he went and got a job in New Orleans. He got fired.
1: So I don't have a lot of love for Frank Vogel.
0: Oh.
1: All right. You know where he went to college.
0: No, I don't.
1: He went to a real small school in Pennsylvania.
0: Of course. Go ahead. What's the name of it?
1: The name of the college, I think, it's Juniata College.
0: Ew, yuck.
1: It's Division III. And we didn't even schedule them. You know what I mean? We didn't.
0: But what did he do to get under your skin?
1: Well, I know he played in the same conference that I played.
0: Okay.
1: But I think he's a little younger.
0: Yes.
1: But, I mean, Juniata didn't have a good program. You know what I'm saying?
0: Yeah. Did he ever act like they did?
1: I don't know. I've never talked to him about it.
0: Then
1: I've never
0: even heard. Why is he under your skin?
1: Because he's Juniata. It's like.
0: You or something else.
1: How did he get to be the Lakers coach?
0: Well.
1: He's Division III player.
0: He paid his dues.
1: Yeah. Well, anyway. What time is it? 31. We got 10 minutes. Nobody's called in to give you any advice, it doesn't look like.
0: Well, I think they know I got it down, man.
1: Yeah, you hate to see
0: Jim
1: it.
0: Jim Jordan.
1: Oh, wait. No, we do.
0: Oh, what we got?
1: We got Phil Steve? Philly Steve in Stinson Beach. Okay, Devon in the Uber.
0: Yeah, what's up, D?
1: Hey, D.
2: Hey, Steiny, Goo, how you guys doing?
0: Hey.
1: Doing well, man.
2: Goo, can you hear me, brother?
0: I got you, baby.
2: I'm just driving, man. I just got back from my performance in AZ, and I'm driving, wanting to have a good day. I'm listening to the show, and I hear a lack of confidence, brother. I'm not liking it. I just threw my hat. You are greatness, Goo. You are abundance of joy. You or preparation meets power. You're going to be on that grass. You're going to envision opportunities. You don't see obstacles. It is opportunities, okay? You're going to swing like you've never swung before.
0: Yeah.
2: Ooh, they're going to give you a jacket after this performance today. No lack of confidence.
0: Okay.
2: Fueling from your pores. Goo. You will be a god on the green.
0: Oh, man.
2: Envision it. Believe in it.
0: I love it, baby.
2: And most importantly, have fun.
0: There it is.
1: Thanks, Devon.
0: Wow. I don't want to get too overcut. Then you get cocky, but you can't be cocky if you're

0: Not good in something, you know?
1: My guy Nick, my new buddy from Red Hawk, says, I got you, Goo. Lock that front arm out. Keep the face still. And let it fall on top of the ball.
0: Well, you remember that exercise with,
1: let it rip.
0: My guy Doug with Christy
1: We're not
0: Willard.
1: Do that
0: we,
1: today.
0: We got video.
1: I know. There's, I saw it.
0: Did you?
1: Christy showed me last night.
0: Well, how did he get back the other direction? In the air.
1: Yeah, it wasn't. It wasn't your finest hour. It wasn't.
0: But the science behind it is, like, how did that happen? The club went, man, yeah. I got to show Tim Jordan.
1: Philmo Mike.
0: Mike.
1: Hey, Philmo, what's going on, buddy?
2: Guru, I told you, bro. Stop trying to keep score.
1: Yeah.
2: Trust me when I say this. Okay. I love you. As good as you talk, you're going to be the exact opposite on the golf course.
0: Right, I got
2: today.
0: Wow, man.
2: So you when it comes to talking and illustrating what you feel and how you feel, you're probably like you up there, bro, with some greats. You know what I'm saying? But your golf game is going to be the exact opposite.
0: Wow.
2: So knowing you and how you are emotionally, right? You can't get too caught up in the score,
0: right,
2: because
0: okay,
2: then you just gonna feel horrible.
0: That man.
2: I'm telling you, by the eleventh hole, bro, you're gonna be tired, bro. You're gonna be
0: that
2: you're
0: I
2: not
0: get.
2: Gonna
0: okay.
2: feel it. But you're gonna no, seriously, you're gonna hit a wall, bro. It's a rookie wall. You're gonna hit it at the 10th hole. You're gonna be feeling excellent. You're gonna be feeling great. You actually gonna have a nice, you might even pull a birdie off. And then that's where they get you. You get that birdie. You feel me? You have some success. Next thing you know, you can't even hit the ball from holes 11 to 17. And then
0: wow,
2: your last two holes, you try to get it together. I'm trying to tell you, bro, I'm just trying to prepare you, because your mental mind state is very important in the game of golf. And you be on an emotional roller coaster. And so to avoid that, just say, I'm not going to lose my ball.
0: Okay.
2: Just don't lose your ball.
0: Right. You yeah. said that. Okay.
2: I'm telling you.
0: All right.
1: You know, hey, thanks,
0: hey,
1: Philmo.
0: Mike, no, that's love.
1: Dude, you're probably going to miss the ball a couple times today. It
0: honestly,
1: just
0: how much am I going to slow us down? That's really.
1: Well, this is where you can be great. You don't have to slow us down. Just pick up your ball
0: okay.
1: if you can't.
0: All right. All right. Okay, no doubt.
1: Let's go to Frank in Atlanta.
0: Frankie.
1: Hey, Frank.
0: That's my guy.
3: Hey, gentlemen, what's going on? What's going on?
1: Hey.
3: Three things. I'm not a fan of the Vogel thing. Not at all.
1: Yep.
3: The Warriors have blown the offseason, like you were saying. I can't say the words for the Warriors offseason. They've made blunder after blunder.
1: Mm.
3: There's nothing. They're a mess. A hot, greasy, slippery mess. And nothing's going to change until regime changes.
1: Wow, man.
3: But we're going to go on to something lighter.
1: All right.
3: This golf thing that's supposed to be going down here in a little bit.
0: Yes, sir.
3: Guru, you haven't had a lesson, have you?
0: I had one 2 weeks ago, Frank, my first one.
1: Everybody
3: okay.
1: can tell
3: okay.
1: you're eating.
0: Oh, well, was...
3: So if you can move the ball or at least hit the ball consistently.
0: Okay.
3: Remember one thing, you're not good.
0: That's what my guy Tim Jordan said. He said you're not good.
3: You're not good. And I've never seen you hit the ball, but if you just started playing, you're not good. Think about the tee it high and let it fly.
1: Okay.
3: And don't worry about nothing else. Go out there and laugh and giggle.
0: I love
3: it. Have a good time.
0: Okay.
3: But don't
0: I love that.
3: Put
0: I appreciate
3: any pressure
0: that.
3: On yourself.
1: No.
3: Don't
0: yeah, that's
3: put
0: that's
3: any pressure
0: beautiful.
3: On yourself to move the ball and be good.
0: That's beautiful. I appreciate you. Hey, no, man. That's two times.
1: Thanks, Frank.
0: Tim Jordan said that at 10:05, and he says it. You're not good. Quit acting like it.
1: I don't think we're keeping score today.
0: Okay.
1: For you.
0: All right.
1: Anyway.
0: All right. You know what? I'm okay.
1: But I
0: and I'm gonna pick up that ball if it's all bad. And the person behind me will know what I'm doing when they see it.
1: We don't like. You don't
0: gotta explain.
1: If you can just ride around for a hole if you don't feel.
0: Oh wow.
1: You
0: okay.
1: know you don't.
0: All right. I
1: like,
0: got you.
1: Nobody's gonna make you swing the club 200 times.
0: Now, it is hot out here. How about
1: yes,
0: that
1: it is.
0: Wall?
1: He's not wrong about
0: okay,
1: that,
0: wow.
1: Filmo Mike.
0: Man,
1: he's,
0: Mike said the wall.
1: He's right. I'm
0: got
1: probably going to be more tired than you, though, because
0: you've been golfing
1: the whole weekend. I could see me having a real stale day today.
0: But you're not on any under any pressure.
1: No.
0: With me watching?
1: No. I don't care. Right. The only thing that bothers me is, like, everybody hits bad shots, and when I hit one, you're going to be like, oh, Steiny.
0: Oh, no.
1: Oh, and I'm going to be like, dude, it happened. Like,
0: look at Diz. Yeah. You know? Yeah, what guy? Yes, sir.
1: Dibs. What's going on, buddy? Yeah, what time is it?
0: We got 2 minutes.
1: We're getting there.
0: Yep.
1: We're getting there.
0: And we still got to use I guess we could do it tomorrow after my great idea about what you were saying about Taylor with Posey.
1: Yeah.
0: But Evan's Bible that he put together.
1: I know.
0: Dude, some team, like the Lakers roster, I was laughing at it last week, and you told me, what are you talking? And I went, I'm just, it's new, and they got some players.
1: This is from Austin. Guru, no pressure. Just don't embarrass the brothers.
0: Wow, see.
1: That's from our buddy Austin.
0: I didn't share that with you guys, but there's a part of that, too.
1: Trust me, the game humbles all races equally.
0: It's not racist.
1: It is,
0: I got you.
1: It is, yeah, it's a pretty, pretty tough game, Gil. Pretty tough game.
0: So how are these guys feeling? How would you prefer to go golf, then come do the show, or do the show, then golf?
1: I got to
0: think.
1: Yeah, I would.
0: Oh, okay, gotcha. Okay.
1: I would have taken Shasky's shift today.
0: Okay, that's how I felt.
1: Wick in a golf attire.
0: Yeah.
1: Okay. All right.
0: We're ready.
1: Yeah, we are. Yeah. We are. Let me see. What have we got? 40-26. Let me see if I have a read here. No. Oh, what'd you think of the big Conor McGregor fight?
0: What fight? It got stopped, but
1: I think it stopped.
0: I didn't like what Spadoni was saying earlier. Like, you don't know till you know that it's over. You know, Larry Holmes didn't know he was looking that bad, but your heart's still in it. Half of these dudes still want to stay on the road. They don't know when to hang him up. But as far as McGregor, you ain't had no – that ship has sailed, right? You had your time.
1: Yeah. Some people want to know about the social media component to today. And
0: that's another part, right? Will's looking at me smiling. Willard, I don't think there is one.
1: No. Whitley's coming out.
0: Oh, my God.
1: Victor did.
0: Oh,
1: like,
0: Lord.
1: Dude, don't you get it? Victor was
0: now
1: here
0: I'm
1: for the morning.
0: Now I'm back nervous, Mike and TJ. I'm back. I thought there was no camera.
1: Oh, yeah. Every four. Yeah. Yeah.
0: Did it look like Barkley with that hitch? Jesus. It is like it's nasty.
1: You'll be fine.
0: Yeah.
1: You'll be fine. All right. All right. Coming up on the
0: fellas.
1: Coming up on the other side, we got Willard and Dibs. And once again, big thank you to everyone here at Silverado Resort. It is a wonderful venue. We have had a great day here at the Match Play Kitchen and Bar. We're going to be wrapping it up soon, and then Dibs and Willard will take over from here. But just a great venue. And this restaurant, Match Play, is open to the public. You don't have to be a member. It's just go right up. It's got one of the nicest, what's it called, the entranceway. When you come into the Silverado Resort, you come down the entranceway, and you see this big, it's nice.
0: And we met the chef.
1: Yep.
0: He popped on.
1: Patrick Prager, executive chef. All right. Crossover coming up next on 95.7.
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0: All right, mic's up. All right, Chase. I'm meeting Chase, the bartender at the pool.
3: Yeah,
0: that was talking
3: we heard a lot about him.
0: Well, let me get to it. 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
4: Breeds are hard.
0: Willard and Dibs in the house along with Chase.
3: Yeah.
0: Chase, the bartender.
3: Chase. Chase.
4: Yeah.
0: All right.
3: Chase, baby. Heard
0: and
3: a lot about you.
0: All right, Chase is going to play behind
5: us. Chase, who, and our listeners, I mean, if you're a really tight listener, you'll remember this story from like two or three Fridays ago.
3: Yeah.
5: I brought the lovely Christy here. We're spending the weekend.
3: Look at you.
5: And I walk up to order a drink at the pool bar here at Silverado. Beautiful pool, getting everything ready for the weekend. And Chase takes my order and he looks at me and goes, "You look familiar."
3: Oh,
5: and
3: wheel.
5: I'm like, I've been here before or whatever. And Christy jumps in and goes, "Do you listen to sports radio?"
3: Here we go.
5: and he goes, "Wait a minute." And he looks right at me and goes,
3: "Mark,
5: are you Matt Steinbetz?" Ruined the whole weekend.
3: Chase, I didn't know.
5: Chase was, I mean, we guilted him into styling us at the pool because of this just humiliating experience.
3: Now
5: we're thick as thieves. I just come back here every weekend to say hi to Chase. Now.
3: How does that feel, Steiny, to know Chase, he likes you?
5: And now I've hired him to hit drives into you later today.
3: There we go. Thank you, buddy. I like that.
5: How good is Chase?
0: How did it go out there today, boys?
3: Yeah. Give us a report.
5: It was pretty great. Pretty great. My partner here, obviously, is still recovering, and so he was just comic relief, which he does very well. He also DJ'd for us.
3: Oh, love it.
5: Which was very strong.
4: Oh, yeah.
5: But no, the listeners are the guys we were with, Cody and Nick, were a ton of fun, knocked in some really good golf shots. We had a blast. It's a beautiful course.
3: Gave a number. It was a pretty good number. 89?
5: I shot an 89,
3: good.
5: It was all right.
4: It was all right. I mean, he had moments that would show that he should have been better.
3: Okay.
4: But by and large, he had some holes that could have gotten way worse but didn't. And ultimately, 89 is probably about what I would have guessed. I think that my guy, Nick Young, not Swaggy P, but the real Nick Young, he probably shot an 85.
3: Oh, so he was doing his thing.
4: He was hot early.
5: He was good.
4: And Willard's guy, oh my God,
6: he's at the bar right
5: Cody.
6: Now.
5: Cody's still here.
6: Cody's at the bar.
3: Does he deserve a drink? Was he that good?
5: He's already had plenty. He's
4: wild,
5: fine.
4: Early cowboy hat, mullet, wild beard. It's like, oh boy. And then the back nine, the hat came off, and Cody started.
5: Dialed it in.
3: Dude, so he deserves it.
5: He was a sandbagger is what he was.
4: Oh, yeah.
5: It was actually, Nick is lucky that no one took him up on his offer. We got to the turn. Dibs' guy, Nick, goes, "All right.
3: Yeah.
5: You guys want to make this a little bit more interesting?"
3: He was a pool shark.
5: Which is, everybody knows exactly what that means. And everybody was kind of in the mode of like, not really.
4: Right.
5: And so we moved on, but we probably should have because Cody caught fire on the back nine.
4: Got hot.
5: Yeah, he did.
3: Dibs, did you have, because we know you're on the men, the IL, did you have, was it like when all my friends used to get in trouble and they'd go to the music, Great America, and I couldn't go?
4: Yeah.
3: Did you have that feeling watching everybody golf, or were you like,
4: FOMO.
3: Know what it is?
4: No, complete FOMO, and I love this course, I love this property, and I also love to play golf, and so I got to I think it was the 11th hole, it's a par 3, and I went and grabbed a club, I said, I'm going to hit one, and so I teed it up, and I took the club back. And I went to bring the club through.
3: Ooh,
4: and it's like, no.
5: Yeah.
4: And my body's like,
3: no.
4: And I hit like a 17 hopper into the pond, and it was like, all right, that's going to be about enough of me.
5: We were skipping rocks in Yosemite over the weekend, and it looked eerily similar.
4: Exactly.
5: I was like, that was really good. It was like a 5 hopper.
4: Well, then I go on Google. I'm like, when would I be able to, after that surgery, be able to play? And they're like, oh, no, not now. Not now, dummy.
5: Not today.
3: Oh, man.
4: Maybe, another couple of months, month and a half, whatever. But it's so nice out here. We're in the third hole, and, these guys were getting ready to putt, and I was doing the whole thing about the caddy and, getting the flag, and all of a sudden we heard, ba ba ba ba ba.

0: and Willard thought that it might be an active shooter. One of these gigantic trees, half the tree cracked off and fell to the ground.
1: Yes.
2: Did you look around? Yes.
1: I turned around. I'm like, what do we got going on? And then it fell, and then I got mad because I was like, man, if we had been two holes further along, we'd be millionaires because that tree would have fallen on our head.
2: Man.
1: And if we had made it, I think we would have a pretty good case. Habas Law, how are we doing? Anyway.
0: You've been wrong? Habas Law.
1: Yeah.
0: So he immediately launches into his live read, and I'm like, this guy, this guy's amazing.
1: Have you been injured?
2: I mean.
1: Unfortunately, not yet.
0: Well, it's not one of these like silly billboards out here either. It's very serious business.
2: I love it.
0: Whatever. You're bitten up.
1: Whatever.
2: I should be talking more about Beam Law right now.
0: No doubt.
2: Because they, you know. They would have been my live read had that thing come down. It wasn't windy, though. What happened?
1: No, it was just like the tree was done.
0: Yep.
1: It was like, I'm out. Nothing was happening at all. It was completely calm.
0: Do you remember Roberto Duran?
2: Sure.
0: When he fought, I believe it was in Montreal against Sugar Ray Leonard, the No Mas fight.
1: No Mas.
0: This gigantic branch basically was Roberto Duran.
2: That's wild.
0: Yeah. The branch was like, you know what? No Mas.
1: Deuces.
0: Thank you.
1: I'm out.
2: What is the cart girl situation?
1: We
0: didn't see one. No.
1: But you know, you have the Shaq out there that you cross twice.
0: Shaq!
1: Both after, I think, 7 and 13, which has the famous burger dogs.
2: Yep. Okay.
1: And if you don't get one, you're doing this place wrong.
2: Well, I'm wondering.
1: I don't care if you're hungry or not.
3: 7 and 13.
2: I'm a little worried it could be closed.
1: Definitely not. Well, not. I wouldn't think on your
2: six.
1: Yeah, your first run through, you should be fine. Yeah.
2: Okay, what hole? Because I'm definitely
1: 7 and 13 or 6 and 13.
0: Yeah, 6.
1: A little note will come up on your cart and it'll say, do you want to call for a burger dog? And your answer is yes.
2: Gotcha.
3: Burger touch the little dog?
1: Burger dog.
2: Yeah.
1: It's going to come in the shape of a hot dog, but it's a burger.
3: Oh, and then she's going to ask you. We got a man.
1: Yeah, she's going to ask you what toppings do you want. You want onions? You want pickles? Jeez. They got a red relish out there, which I really recommend.
0: The answer is yes to everything. And my guy, Nick Young, who, I mean, I wanted to put him into a baby Bjorn. He's adorable.
2: Okay.
0: He's like 20. He's younger than both my sons. He might be 23. He says, let me get ketchup on mine.
2: That's what I'm going to get.
0: And I said, come here. He's adorable.
2: Ketchup only.
1: Coochie, coochie, coo. He wants some.
0: Food-wise, you are a very peculiar individual.
2: Yes.
0: And I've seen it over time. But when you see a 23-year-old order a burger dog and just get ketchup.
3: Wow.
0: Do you want, like, some, like, animal chicken tenders with that as well? And, you know, you want to slap a bib on? And he's listening right now on his way back to Walnut Creek.
1: What's up, Nick? You did great.
0: He was
1: Nicky.
0: Awesome.
1: At least he didn't go, meat, cheese, bun.
2: Man.
1: That's what you say when you're 7.
0: That's right.
1: Yeah.
0: Oh, my son would say, hot dogs and bread. That was his song.
1: I have what I think is, going to remove your anxiety about today. I have the, because I know everyone's
3: throwing cameras.
1: No, there's going to be cameras.
3: Okay.
1: Like, our digital team has driven a long way to come out here. Not only do they have cameras, our team is out there. We're putting on Meta glasses. I've never worn these before. Do you even know what this is?
3: Bronte had me try them on Friday.
1: I'm taking shots with glasses on that are recording everything through the glasses.
3: Wow.
1: Anyway, made bogey, but whatever. But I got you have a lot of anxiety, and I think I can cure it with one piece of advice.
3: Jack Daniels.
1: that's a very good piece of advice. That might be better than my piece of advice. That might be better. Here's my advice. Don't play the first hole.
0: Don't play the first hole.
3: That up,
1: I do not want you to. I do not
3: hole.
1: Want you to play the first
3: Why
1: hole.
3: Why would that
1: because
3: be?
1: Because that's the one that scares everyone. Because it's right over there, and you think everyone's watching, including us. We can see you. The tee is right behind us. There's people on the putting green. It's also the first shot for everybody, and there's just this tightening feeling.
3: You say skip it?
1: Just even us.
0: No.
1: 8 in the morning, no one's looking, but like everyone was kind of like, you know, because the cameras come out, we're live streaming all of a sudden, everyone's like, just hit the ball and get the hell out of here. You start on the second hole.
3: What you think, Steiny?
1: It's just you, your friend Steiny, a couple listeners.
2: It's not bad.
1: And then
2: it's not a bad thought.
1: I'm telling you.
2: I don't think it's the spirit of the game.
1: It's true.
3: Right,
1: it's true.
3: No, but
1: you've had like a lot of stress.
3: Yeah.
1: So let's relieve the stress. Just start on two. Start on two.
0: Goop.
1: You're going to be way over there. No one can see you.
0: No, tee it high and let it fly. And if you happen to cook one into somebody's condo and break a window, well, then you go ahead and you pay for the window.
4: Okay,
0: hit the ball. You're here. You play to win the game.
4: Will, I'm going to be a game time decision on that. But you'll be able to tell.
1: He's not wrong either. Okay. I'm just talking about your anxiety.
4: And Stoney said the spirit of the game.
1: Yeah. No, you should hit. But if it would just calm every nerve that you have, then just start on two.
2: I will say this. If you are really, really nervous to the point that you're not having fun.
4: No, it's not.
2: Or you're not going to. Then that's not a bad call by Willard.
4: No. No, I'm having fun. I will have fun.
1: Go over there and have fun, and then we'll have fun at your expense by watching.
0: In answer to your question from earlier when, I was over there getting ready for the show, I would rather broadcast first and golf second as opposed to...
4: Now that, okay.
2: Well, but I would rather broadcast in the morning.
1: No, I think the morning show has the play.
4: And there you go.
1: However, the morning show did not get was a very unique experience, I thought, for us last night. We don't get to do that very often.
4: No, right? I got you.
1: So the four of us.
2: Yeah, we did it a month ago at Sam's.
1: I know.
4: What? That's quietly 3 months ago.
1: Exactly. Yeah. You think it was a month ago, which tells us how much you enjoyed it. But, yeah. I mean, we got to sit out here on the patio with some significant others last night, tip a couple back.
4: I love it,
1: man. And Joe had to, Shasky had to go to bed. Yeah, of course. Well, we got the photo before Shasky had to go to bed, so that's good.
0: But that is good. But I think the sweet spot is probably where you guys are, although the quick turn tomorrow, you'll be here till 8 and then, 19th hole and home and up and the wrap around, whatever. But we had a great time this morning, and it was mostly, not warm until the back nine. And you get done, it's like, oh, that's right. A show?
2: Yeah.
0: 4 hours of Frank Vogel?
4: We missed the home run derby live. I got to tell now, why would you laugh?
0: Because the home run derby is an absolute joke.
1: The home run derby.
4: You'll watch it, though. I got to tell you.
1: The only reason people watch the home run derby is because there's nothing else going on.
0: Yep.
1: What other choice do we have?
4: Two WNBA games.
1: Okay.
0: Let's lock in.
1: That's big.
2: 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In the home of the Warriors and Valkyries, always live on the free Odyssey app, coming to you live from the Laughing Monk Studios. Laughing Monk, righteously brewed in San Francisco. Of course, today we are at the Silverado Resort in Napa.
4: Yes, sir.
2: We're at the Match Play Kitchen and Bar. Dibs and Willard are alongside. They got done with their round. Dibs a little under the weather, but he was out there.
1: He was out there.
2: Caddying.
1: He was out there. Yeah.
0: I was out there caddying and giving advice that was ill-received.
4: Yeah.
0: Because
4: Your
0: boy gave out a couple of bad reads. And, of course, Willard immediately like, that putt was a lightning cast.
1: I followed his advice one time. I'm on the back of a green. Yeah. Like, this is going to be lightning quick. And
0: lightning
1: then the ball
0: quick.
1: Was halfway there, and it stopped. And I'm like, that'll be the end of me listening to you.
4: Right. Wow.
1: Then he started doing it to the other people out there, and they kept screwing
4: that's
1: up their shots
4: good.
1: Based
4: that's
1: on his
4: pretty,
1: advice.
4: That's good.
1: So anyway, that's good advice if you know not to take it. Anyway.
0: Well, I mean, it's good advice if you actually, hit the ball. And Shasky this morning talking about, these greens are so fast. They're so fast. They're not that fast.
2: Really?
1: Not that fast.
0: They're not that fast.
1: Yeah.
0: Not that fast, man.
4: Yeah,
1: although we had a little morning dew.
0: Yep.
1: We had a little morning dew that you won't have.
0: We do.
4: Oh, man.
0: Yep.
2: I'm going to have to, sunscreen day, for sure.
1: It's a sunscreen day.
2: It's absolutely a sunscreen day.
1: It's a beautiful day.
0: You need to hydrate, too. It's
1: You know what that is.
0: Yeah.
2: Yes.
1: Hydration break.
2: Yeah.
1: That's what it is.
0: It's a dehydration sensation is what it is.
4: Dibs, who you got in the cup? We're down the final four.
0: I had a couple of Kalshi future bets. My initial one was Argentina. They're still in it. And
4: Messi.
0: The other one I did with France. I think it's going to be Argentina and France in the final. And it's got to be France. Like, France... They have everything, although Spain, sneaky in the semis.
1: They are sneaky, and I think England's going to beat Argentina.
4: You think so?
1: I do.
0: England is the Buffalo Bills.
1: Yeah, but they're buttoned up right now. And Argentina,
4: they got lucky.
1: Kansas City Chiefs from 2 years ago.
0: Right.
1: They're going to get not just the calls, but they're because I don't think any fix is in for Argentina, but because they've had some beautiful plays down the stretch. But they're getting outplayed all match long, and then they do something miraculous at the end and win.
4: Three goals in a millisecond.
1: Is that sustainable now in the Final Four? I don't know.
0: Maybe not, but England, historically, they're chokers.
1: Sure.
0: You choked away the war in 1776.
1: Well, I don't know if that's actually relevant.
0: You tried to
1: the soccer
0: run it
1: match.
0: Back in 1812.
2: These guys haven't lost the war, though.
1: Exactly.
0: No,
1: Jude Bellingham, rising star. I love that guy.
0: You love him because he has your son's name.
1: That's part of it, too. Yes. Well, he loves him. He's his favorite soccer player now.
0: I can imagine.
1: He wants a jersey.
0: England has never been able to get it across the line because it's England. And their own internal self-hatred, it's real.
1: Yeah, but wouldn't that have come into play in the quarters? Like, they're down 1-0 to Norway, Erling Haaland, woof, woof,
0: right,
1: woof.
0: And you know that.
1: And they did it.
0: But they did it because VAR ignored the fact that the ball hit the wire.
1: That's
0: supposed to be a stopped ball.
1: Right, but I mean, those kind of breaks happen in sports. That has nothing to do with whether or not England then outplayed them the rest of the way. They did. They did it.
0: Barely.
1: They did it.
0: They did it. And you're in the semis. Good on you, England.
1: Yeah.
0: You've been there before. Mm-hmm. Now go ahead and swim in the deep end.
1: Yeah.
0: You won't.
1: I think they're ready for this.
2: Yeah. Dibs. What time of day is the final on Sunday?
0: Well, you and I will be live at the Emeryville Marketplace. Bay Street.
2: Bay Street, yeah.
0: It starts at noon. So, it's a noon kick. And I was imagining about an 11:40 arrival. That way we can, you know. Golf?
2: That's going to make the Sunday golf round a little issue for me, huh?
1: I don't think they get
0: what
1: to play
0: time
1: nine,
0: would you tee off?
1: Shiny.
2: You usually tee off at about 7:30, 8:30, 9:30.
1: That's going to be tough.
0: Yeah.
1: No. You're not going to make it.
0: Yeah.
2: I got to tell Aaron no.
1: Just play nine.
0: Or we can go
2: ahead. I never do that.
1: Why?
2: That
0: he doesn't play nine.
1: Why?
2: That is, it's just unacceptable. It's
1: sacrilegious.
2: It's like playing basketball without a net.
4: Wow.
2: I just don't.
4: Oh, my God.
2: It's just not fun.
1: What if it's a nine-hole course? Are those just off the
2: map
1: for
2: you? Then I play
1: it
2: twice.
1: Oh, really?
2: Yeah.
1: Oh.
2: Yeah, I
1: didn't know you were like
2: it's
1: that.
2: It's just not enough. It just starts to you get going, and then you're like,
1: yeah, I hear you.
2: Yeah.
0: And think about your guy Cody today, who he's like, yeah, it usually takes me nine to warm up.
1: I'm no
0: like,
1: doubt.
0: More like 12, Cody.
4: Right.
1: No, he was coming down 17 being like, I think we need to play again.
0: Exactly.
1: I'm like Steiny and Gould right over there. Oh, you go hook up with them.
0: Go ahead and
1: play again.
0: Lock it back in. But, I mean, I would love to play here, and then, you know, you play at 8, and then you play the other side, you play the other 18.
1: Oh, that'd be great.
0: Yeah, this is the place you could do that.
2: Yeah.
0: You would love it because, you know, the 18s are different, but you get here, and the carts, and Silverado, and the warmth, and the hospitality is, like, unbelievable, by the way.
1: The whole thing's been great.
2: You know, it's got the country club feel without the country club attitude.
1: I like that motto.
2: You know what I mean?
0: Yeah,
1: you should tell that to somebody in marketing.
2: It is it's a resort.
4: I feel welcomed.
2: And it is. There is a private part of this,
1: for sure.
2: I believe.
1: They're members, yes.
2: But like where we're at is a public restaurant. Everybody's been very friendly. A lot of have a nice day.
1: Yeah, we're not doing snooty out here.
2: No.
4: Yeah,
1: we're not doing snooty.
4: We're
1: not doing snooty.
0: No snobbery and like even. So I pull up to get my room yesterday, and before I even got out of the car, the guy's already has the door open. And I'm like, okay, we can go ahead and slow down on the door opening because your boy's going to limp over and basically crawl up the stairs. I'm a good 90 seconds away from getting to the door, but I love the enthusiasm. And so you eventually get there. Thank you, Connor. I appreciate it. Have a nice day, sir. Have a nice day. Mm. I haven't had a nice day since 93.
2: Yeah. Hey, by the way, complete non sequitur, but Dibs. Here's what I don't. These people that are anti electric car, they just don't get it.
0: Like, don't you get
2: it? Willard, I live in the Bay Area, drove up to Tahoe, drove here, have a full on electric car, not one inconvenience. Drive, left with 100 miles in the tank, stopped off at the Sacramento airport. 8 charging stations, charged, walked across the street to the AMPM, had my sandwich made.
4: I know where you're at.
2: I had my sandwich already made, got a soda, sat there, ate, half hour in the sun, relaxed, boom, back up to 200 miles, get to Truckee, fill up at the Silverado Resort. They've got, they're charging stations all over.
1: I mean, what you just described, going off to an AM PM to get a meal, yeah. Some would call that an inconvenience.
2: Well, I packed myself a sandwich.
1: No. Like
2: to eat outside, like in Sacramento.
1: Everybody tweets their own. Like if that fits what you're doing and it doesn't bother you and it extends your drive by 45 minutes and you have no problem with that, then great. Yeah.
2: I built
1: great.
2: It in.
1: Then perfect.
2: Yeah.
1: But some people are like, we're driving to Tahoe. Yeah. We're not stopping the car.
4: Yeah, no doubt.
0: My brother Mike.
2: Sometimes you can't make it there on one tank, can you?
0: Depending.
1: To Tahoe? That'd be a pretty small tank if you can't get to Tahoe. You might not be able to get back.
4: Yeah.
2: Okay.
1: But anyway.
2: Yeah, I don't know.
1: I'm not saying I'm anti.
0: My brother Mike has a rule when you road trip with him that every 2 hours you must stop.
4: Oh, no.
0: You must stop.
1: Oh.
0: No, trust
1: two?
0: Me.
1: Two. That's
0: so
1: too quick.
0: You go 2 hours and he's like, oh, we're going to have to stop and, you know, stretch the legs and this and that. And it's like, Mikey, like, can we do 4 or 5?
1: See, I'm much more into the mental warfare
4: of the people
1: who want to stop, because my daughter will always be like, we're just driving back from Yosemite on Sunday, and she goes, Dad, you know we're going to have to stop. And play is, oh, absolutely, absolutely we'll stop. And then you let her forget. And then by the time she tells you again, you're like, ooh, but we're almost there.
0: Right.
1: Boom, no stopping. 4 hours,
0: no stop,
1: straight shot.
0: Yeah,
4: wow.
0: I'm with you all day.
4: Yeah,
0: and I mean, I'm with like the even 7 or 8 hours. Like, I'll drive until the tank is, you know, absolutely almost empty, and then you have to stop. Like when I drove to Gamble Sands, which is up there in eastern Washington, it's 8 hours to Bend, and then it's another 7 all the way up there. So you do the 8 straight to Bend, and then you get a room, or whatever, and you get up the next day and you do the 7. Boom, one clean piece. But I'm not anti-electric car. I'm actually kind of envious.
2: Yeah, it was woke up early Sunday morning at 9:40 tea time. That was too late.
0: Yeah,
2: by the way.
0: Boy. Yeah.
2: But I went up, got charged the car up at the Starbucks. Had Starbucks and a little croissant and.
0: Oh.
2: We were on our way.
4: It's go time.
1: Are you
2: by the way, Guru,
1: you see how quiet Guru is? This is what I'm talking about.
4: No,
1: You've never been this quiet in your life.
4: Well, you are
1: absolutely terrified.
2: No, fill in.
1: I want you to start on the second hole. It's okay. Nobody cares.
4: I start from the first.
1: Nobody cares. Yeah. The ball's going to go where it goes.
4: Yeah. Now that I get.
1: The ball's going to go where it goes.
2: So, Guru, real quick. You always say, did you win the tournament? Did you win the tournament?
4: Yeah, you got some money.
2: I did not win the tournament. In fact, during the tournament, I didn't really play great. But what a weekend it was.
4: Oh. Okay, all right.
2: Because even though I didn't play well yesterday, Dibs gave me some great news today that I want to skin.
0: Yeah.
2: I'd forgotten that I got a birdie on 17.
4: On top of your earnings.
0: A skin is when you're the only one on that hole who does the best. So there's a hole at Gray's Crossing. Hello, friends. Number 17. It's a par 4 where you have to drive it, and then you have to clear the barranca.
4: Oh, man.
0: And he was able to make birdie, and nobody else made birdie, even though there are probably 27 golfers better than him. In the field, none of them happened to make birdie on that hole. So he did. He gets the skin.
4: Sounds like a lot of skin.
0: It's a clean, like, 200.
4: Okay.
0: A clean two-piece.
4: Oh, I could use 200.
2: 200 backing up that Friday money.
0: Yeah, so.
4: So ship on you tomorrow.
0: Yes.
2: Sure. Yeah. Oh, yeah, absolutely. Yeah. No doubt about it. I'm serious.
0: Putting that in the context of you today, there's going to be a hole where you hit a great shot, you hit another good shot, you hit a third good shot, and you are going to have a chance to do something special, and that's golf.
4: Wow.
0: Now, the other 17 holes, I don't like your chances.
4: I hear you. There will be one hole. I appreciate the honesty.
0: NCAA tournament, one shining moment.
4: Yeah.
0: The ball is tipped. You're going to have one shining moment today.
4: Or the Warriors for one night when they beat the Clippers in the play-in.
0: That's right. Tonight we're a championship.
1: I'm told this just in.
4: Uh-oh.
0: Is it breaking?
1: Well, somewhat.
4: Uh-oh.
1: Because I know, again, I've suggested to you start on the second hole, but you don't want to do that.
0: Don't do it.
1: But don't worry, because nobody cares.
4: All right.
1: Except in this particular case, because at 2:50, we'll be live on the first hole.
4: Oh, wow.
1: With you guys.
4: Okay. I've been there before, so I can handle it.
1: So I would, if I were all of you listening to 95.7 The Game.
4: See, Stoney, this is...
1: Make sure that you're on YouTube at 2:50.
4: Wow.
1: And remember, nobody cares.
4: All right, I love it. There you go.
0: We'll do it all live? Right.
2: That does change it a little bit.
4: See, that's all I'm
2: even for your boy, Goon.
4: Tim Jordan, I need help.
1: Don't tighten up. Yeah. Have a great time.
2: I guess
1: out
2: we'll
1: there,
2: talk
1: boys.
2: To you at 250.
0: All right, gents.
1: You're damn right you will.
0: All right, gents. And 95-7 the game.
5: I'm tired of getting pushed around. You got to go out there and be tough.
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2: 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You're a funny guy. 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
4: And no white boys. 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
1: That's what people are saying.
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2: All right, let's go. We're live out at Silverado Match Play Kitchen and Bar Patio, which is elite.
7: Oh, yeah.
2: What a setting. What a beautiful day. And the countdown is on.
7: The countdown to...
2: Oh, did you think I meant like LeBron signing a contract?
7: Kind of.
2: No,
7: or the countdown to the Giants' next loss?
2: No, the countdown is on to Guru's first shot, which is exactly, 37 minutes from right now, live on 95.7 The Game. Silverado, first tee, North Course. Let's go.
7: And the fit is tight, and if the hit is as good as the fit, then I like our chances.
2: Look good, feel good, play good. That's what they say.
7: I'm going to go on to Kalshi and see what the odds are on swing and miss. Flare it right, flare it left, ground ball city. Like, what are we thinking?
2: Flare it right.
7: Yeah.
2: Flare it right.
7: Oktoberfest?
2: Flare it right.
7: Blocktoberfest?
2: Yes, absolutely. Okay. That thing always do the right thing.
7: Because there's also Snapposaurus. He could go like full-on right-hand snappy.
2: Yeah.
7: He could do like, you know, topper. Or he could do swing and miss. 0-1. As I do my hackneyed John Miller.
2: Anyway, we're having a good time out here. What a day. Would have been maybe even just a touch little bit better if you could have played 18 holes.
7: Sure, yeah.
2: But you're a true sport to come out there and hang out with all of us. Hit two shots.
7: Yep.
2: And DJ and eat a burger dog and do all the things
7: sure.
2: that we do out here at Silverado. Hope everybody is enjoying and we'll get to all of the LeBron and the All-Star break and the everything, but really kind of a special thing on a couple of fronts that I want to mention. First and foremost, the listeners who we played with, but also the listeners who are playing with the Joes and Steiny and Goo, right? We had Cody and Nick out there. It is so meaningful to us that you guys put in the effort to even do that. To put in the effort to put a video together, to send it to us, to get picked, to get off work, to drive out to Silverado, to join us. It means the world to us. And so that was a whole lot of fun. And then also Silverado as a host. We've been talking about the food. I just had that chicken Caesar salad. That was incredible. They've been an incredible host. And then what I think is tucked into it that I wasn't sure was going to happen is this is kind of built in an opportunity for us as a group to kind of break some bread and tip a few both last night and this morning. And that's been really, really fun.
7: Yeah, it's great for us as a team because I don't see the Joes very often, if at all. And I know the Joes, you know, they see Steiny and Goo and we see Steiny and Goo. But to be here in this setting, to be able to just let it go for 2 hours and, you know, laugh and tell stories and get to see Shasky's wonderful wife and, you know, Shasky's son.
2: LJ's out here with his golf gear
7: and
2: on.
7: And those two in matching outfits.
2: Amazing.
7: And like, the whole thing was so great from that standpoint. But I'm glad you pointed out the part about Silverado because I've been coming here for about as long as I've known you.
2: Yep.
7: And I've seen you here.
2: Yep.
7: You've been here and I've been here. And there's something that is personally special about this place. I took my lovely wife supper here on our fourth or fifth date. And so when I come back here, I think about that and just so many memories. And the treatment you get here is second to none. And it totally feels, and I think you said this last week, it feels like you're far, far away.
2: Yeah, it's a getaway.
7: But we're an hour from home.
2: Totally.
7: And it feels like that you're like way far away and like a remote location.
2: No doubt. So thanks for being with us and hope YouTube looks fun. You can see the beautiful view behind us. And right, I would say, I'm sort of guessing, but I think just a touch after Steiny and Goo tee off, Shasky and Spadoni will probably be coming in after the 18th hole. So we'll check in with them and get an update and see how that went. And then also in the 3 o'clock hour, we're going to have a little check-in with the Warriors Summer League team. Chance McMillan, who's been playing for the Warriors Summer League team and is a local kid, is going to join us in the 3 o'clock hour. And then Shams had this breaking news earlier today. I thought this was prophetic. This was really smart of him to say. He said, every day, we're closer to LeBron's decision.
7: Oh,
2: I said, now that is the revelation that we've been waiting for.
7: You know what that is, right?
2: I do. It was a revelation sensation.
7: Oh, yeah?
2: And he said it a few hours ago, so I'm going to break the news that we are now closer than we were when he said it to LeBron making a decision.
7: We actually may not be any closer.
2: I don't know if he's ever going to make a decision.
7: Right, and if he never makes a decision, then we're actually not closer, but I would expect that we are, in fact, closer, and I don't even know how to forecast it, and you were gone last week and for a couple of days, and Grandy and I did the whole thing, and it felt like, you know, it wasn't going to be the Warriors, and it might be the Warriors again, and I really don't know where it stands, and just trying to watch, like, the Kalshi odds, and, you know, the Warriors had ticked up, and then the Warriors had ticked back down, and Cleveland became an overwhelming favorite, a likelihood, and then all of a sudden, that's kind of ebbed as well, and Miami surged, and so I don't even really know where we are with the decision and what he's going to do.
2: Someone's messing with someone, for sure. Like, I wanted to ask this question. Whichever team is getting, because I still maintain right here in my box that this has already been decided upon. Like, I actually don't think we should say it that way when LeBron makes his decision. He's already made his decision.
7: It's the announcement.
2: I believe that. Yes, he just has not announced it yet. And the timing of it or the other signings that might go with it or whatever, I don't know what the reason is. Or is it just that he loves his name out there as much as possible and he loves to control the public narrative of the NBA like he has for two decades? All of these things are pieces of it, I would guess. But you'll never convince me that LeBron James and who he is sits here today and does not know where he's going to play. What I want to know, because everyone's talked about all the secrecy of it, even those closest to LeBron don't know. And some of the teams are not even able to get in touch with LeBron. Oh, but Steph and Draymond can, because they're personal friends. That was put out there today by Anthony Slater, and that may well be true. But what do you think about this? Whichever team is going to get him, do they know? Do they know right now if they are the team? And the premise is, he knows. And if he knows, wouldn't it be helpful to his own next team if they already knew? And the deal being that they also had to keep it completely under wraps? Wouldn't that make sense? Why would it help LeBron's future if he knew where he was going to go? And that's just my opinion, but I believe he does. If he knew where he was going to go, wouldn't it make sense for him to give a little tip off to the team that he's going to join so they could act accordingly?
7: You would think, but I don't know if he is officially decided based on, like, yes, I'm doing this. I do think that there are caveats in all of the different locations. And, yes, I'll go to Cleveland if you do A and B, and I'll go to Philly if you do this, or I'll go to Miami, or I'll go to Golden State. All the different things I believe that he would think about doing, making the decision. I think that all of them have caveats that go with them, and until those teams are able to do those things, and that's where the Frank Vogel piece for the Warriors becomes
2: interesting.
7: It's mildly interesting to me because, you know, he played for Frank Vogel, and now Frank Vogel is going to be on the Warriors staff, and so is that something that LeBron said, all right, this is one of the things I need. I need you to get Frank Vogel on the team.
2: I wouldn't say it's something that he needs, but, like, I could see it. For example, let's go with the question I just threw out there. I'm not saying this to be true. I'm asking it. But let's say the Warriors did know. Let's say the Warriors knew. And maybe there are some caveats or whatever it may be, but let's say the Warriors are like, we know that we're getting LeBron. I love two things that have happened in the last 24 hours. One of them is, you know what? LeBron would, it's not a deal breaker, but he'd like it if Frank Vogel were a part of this. And the associate head coach job is open. So why don't we bring Frank in, because that would be something that makes LeBron comfortable. That's number one. But number two, do you notice, and I think this is interesting, The Warriors are publicly under-promising. Will they over-deliver? I don't know. But why are we suddenly getting reports from Anthony Slater, who is dialed in? Why are we getting reports from him saying the Warriors are not confident? And they haven't been confident
7: right. The
2: entire time that they're getting him. Why would that even be? Why would that be a story? And there's a piece of me that wonders if that's not what you do, because the Warriors could tell, you know, fan base is starting to get a little anxious here. This isn't going well. The narrative is not going well. Let's start under-promising. And that way, if something does go wrong and we don't get them, then we've greased the wheels. But if we do, well, then everybody's pleasantly surprised. And look at us. We were able to get it across the finish line, even though you didn't think we would.
7: Yeah, and I think that that's kind of been their whole approach the entire time. I don't think the Warriors have ever really given off the air, to me anyway, that they were going to get him. Yes, they're clearly in the mix for LeBron James. They don't know if they're the favorite or whatnot. And so you've been trying to do everything you can behind the scenes to figure out if that actually makes sense for you. And here you are, and we're now in, what, week three of this saga, excuse me, and we're still waiting to find out, like, where he might go and what they might want to do. And the whole Anthony Davis part of it, it's kind of died down.
2: I think that's another thing that's I don't know if interesting is the right word, but that's something to keep tabs on, because there's no deadline yet related to Anthony Davis. I know he can't be extended until August, but I don't really hear any buzz. And also, if I just look at it on its face, do I think Anthony Davis wants to be in Washington? I don't. Do I think that's a factor? I do. I do. I know this is high-level, multi-million-dollar sports, but sometimes it is as simple as when you're a business and you've got an employee that doesn't want to be there, then that's not the ideal employee for you. And you might look to move that asset when people don't see it coming, because that is how you maximize the value. So I know Washington has said they're not trading Anthony Davis. Count me among those who are not sure if I believe that yet.
7: Yeah, I don't know if I believe it either right now, but you might get to a spot where you don't trade him till the deadline, because Anthony Davis is still going to be somebody who needs an extension. And if you are Washington, yes, you probably want to trade him because you're building a younger team and you've got Trae Young making big money and he's making big money, Anthony Davis. You probably don't want to pay both of them. So I think it behooves them to continue to make this rebuild about this year, but also next year and the year after. So yes, they're motivated to trade Anthony Davis, but it doesn't mean that it gets done right now.
2: All right, I got a question for you and for the audience, and we can open up our phone lines, 888-957-9570. We're sponsored by the California Office of Traffic Safety. Everybody has debated for years now as we arrive at this point. Do you push all the chips into the middle of the table and, quote-unquote, maximize the remainder of Steph Curry's career? Or do you push forward with a youth movement? It feels right now like the Warriors so far have done neither. And what if that is the plan?
7: Right.
2: What if the plan is, hey, let's just kind of ham and egg this to the best of our ability until these older guys retire, and then we will have all of our assets and flexibility, and we'll see what we can do then. I'm not saying that's the right plan, but what if it is the plan, and how would you feel about that? If you're a Warrior fan,
7: I think Warrior fans already have kind of seen that as the direction, and some are okay with it and some aren't.
2: All right, so let's talk that out coming up next. We welcome you into the conversation. What if this is the plan? 888-957-9570. We're live out at Silverado with a round of golf in our hip pocket, waiting for the Joes to come in and getting ready for Steiny and Goo to go out. We're very, very glad you're with us. 888-957-9570. It's Willard and Dibs.
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11: Okay, we're out here live at Silverado. I want to remind everybody that in approximately 18 minutes, live on YouTube, Stein and Gould will tee off. North Course.
12: Yeah.
11: Silverado, 250 tee time.
12: It's officially been renamed GoodTube for that moment. Man,
11: that's a four.
12: That's too much pressure,
11: it's
12: guys.
11: A four.
12: That's I'm a live four. On GoodTube.
11: It's a four, and it could be a five if he swings and misses.
12: Yeah, yeah. And, you know, we'll look forward to, you know, putting out some odds on what actually will happen.
11: Oh, my God.
12: And, I mean,
11: that's sweet, man. I wish he would just, you know, just go out there and kick the ball.
12: You got to go out there and be tough.
11: But, you know, like, I just.
12: Well, he talked about taking lessons with your lovely wife,
11: and
12: he did. Once.
11: One time,
12: like,
11: I know.
12: And you know this from golf, and, like, you're a better golfer than I ever will be. And actually, today you were showing signs of the old Willard, and you were showing signs of the new Willard.
11: Yeah,
12: a Willard I didn't even know.
11: Yeah,
12: but
11: a little back and forth.
12: But if you like, if you want to be decent at the game, you have to put in the work. And one lesson is not putting in the work. And so I do kind of hope that if he does want to actually, you know, go out there and play, that you put in the work. But for today, it's too late to put in the work. So
11: yeah.
12: Live on GoodTube,
11: yeah.
12: He'll be out there.
11: Well, we've all been having debates about whether or not other people actually care about where your golf ball goes.
12: Right.
11: In fact, you know, you mentioned that Goo had a lesson with the lovely Christy, and she and I debate this because I'm always like, nobody cares. And she's like, no one cares, but we're all watching you and judging. And I'm like, sure, you're judging, but it's not like you go home and worry about it.
12: Right.
11: If Goo swings and hits it off the toe and it flies directly right into that water that's right next to him, you might judge, but do you care? And should he care that you judged? I mean, isn't that the entire fun of getting older? Because right. There's a lot of getting older that's not fun. To me, the fun is, I don't give a

0: it what you think.
1: Pretty much, yep.
0: I don't care what you think.
1: Yep, yep.
0: And boy, you'll play a whole lot better when you take that attitude out there.
1: But it's hard when you've never played and, you know.
0: Well, but I mean, right, that's why.
1: Right. But I mean.
0: That's why it's not going to go while he doesn't play.
1: I do think that Guru, and I don't know all the sports he plays, but the sports he does play, he's pretty good at relative to.
0: He's strong, yeah, yes, yes.
1: Like, he's strong, he's athletic, baseball, basketball, whatever. And so now you're trying a new thing and you're trying it in your mid-50s. It's hard to just go show up and be good.
0: Golf is like NBA trades, Dibs.
1: They're hard.
0: Yeah. Golf is hard.
1: Right.
0: So anyway, that's coming up in a little bit.
1: Yep.
0: You want to break down, because we are wont to do this as always. Want to break down what Draymond Green said on the Draymond Green Show about LeBron James?
1: Yeah. Oh, yeah.
0: All right, let's hear it, Grandy. What Draymond say?
2: And us being brothers, I'd be remiss if I don't take the opportunity to throw my pitch in there. You know, I'd be crazy if we're together for X amount of days and at no point am I like, yo, we need to chop it up. Like, what the hell going on? What we doing? And so there's that. Of course I did that. And of course, the pitch was crazy. Like, since I think I'm pretty decent at it. Does it change anything? Does it make anything happen? I don't know. I hope so. With the things that I shared in it, I believe it definitely is going to make the brain work a little bit. You know, if I don't think there's a decision that's been made, but say if there was, it'll make you think twice about it, you know. And so that's that. But I wasn't going to, we wasn't going to hang out for a recruitment pitch.
0: I love the word pitch right now. Are we like... I don't know. I get it. I'm not, like, mad at it. But honestly, is that how we think this is actually going? We think that LeBron James is going to be pitched
1: right
0: on something?
1: So Draymond's going to – hey, LeBron, I'd be remiss. And it's remiss, not remiss, but I'll allow that to pass.
0: Whatever.
1: But, LeBron, I don't know if – I need to make my pitch. I don't know if you know, but – I play with Steph Curry. Wait, you play with Steph Curry? Wait, Steph's on your team? Yeah, LeBron. I don't know if you watch a lot of NBA, but our head coach, Steve Kerr's won 9. Wait, Steve Kerr's won 9 titles? And yeah, Chase Center. You guys play at Chase Center? I thought you still were at Oracle. So you're pitching a guy on something that he knows 99.99% of. Like, he knows everything other than maybe, I mean, Rick Celebrini is really good with the Theragun. Oh, I didn't know that.
0: I'm trying to piece all this together in my mind. Let's take it further. So what was it? They went to Puerto Rico for 4 days?
1: Yeah.
0: Is that right? Okay, so they go to Puerto Rico for 4 days. They're golfing? That's mainly what they were doing together?
1: I'd imagine.
0: Okay, so they're on a trip together. When you travel together, that's a different kind of friend. That's a close friend if y'all travel together. So you go to Puerto Rico, they're golfing, and Draymond looks at LeBron and goes, all right, dude, we're away from all the cameras and
1: lights. I need to pitch you.
0: forget even that
1: I want to pitch you. Thanks, Joe.
0: No, but instead he goes, hey, LBJ, let me pour another glass of wine. What are you thinking? And LeBron goes, as if he's a middle school girl with a crush, I'm not telling you. Is that really that? I just want to know, what is it that we're actually believing right now? What are we buying in terms of how this is going? LeBron doesn't know what he's doing. Everybody's scrambling to pitch him. They're putting all their other free agency stuff on hold. And his best friends in the world are like, hey, Bron, what are we doing? And he's like, not telling.
1: Right.
0: This is what we're being told. Do you buy this? I don't buy this.
1: I don't know what to buy because, like, the other side of it would be, yeah, so, hey, LBJ, like, what are you thinking? And he says, well, I'm going to Cleveland, I'm going to Miami, whatever. It's done. That gets out. It's leaked. It's done. He makes his decision, and it's all out and about. I don't know if he actually has made a decision, and if he has, it might just be LeBron and Rich Paul and Mrs. LeBron James and not even Bronny. Like, Bronny, you go where I say you'll go.
0: Bronny knows what's going
1: on. I don't know if he's even decided. It might be where he's hoping for all these other teams to make the moves that he wants them to make before he actually decides. I have no idea.
0: 888-957-9570. We can get into the Warriors' plan, whether or not this LeBron thing from an entertainment standpoint has run its course, which I think we can talk about. But let's go out to the phones. I think actually this is a pretty special caller here that's our first caller of the day.
1: Okay.
0: He goes by the name of Cody in San Rafael.
1: All right.
0: Cody, what's going on, man? You're on Willard and Dibs.
3: Willard and Dibs, God, it's been so long since I talked to you guys. How you
0: Seriously,
3: guys doing?
0: Man, I need a shot of Cody. It's been a while.
3: So, hey, first of all, thanks for the golf round today. It's great. Great playing with you guys. Willard, your game is very tight. I appreciated playing with you. And Dibs, I'm anxious to see your game when you get healthy, bro. Those two shots today were really impressive, honestly, for what you've been going through.
1: Yeah, thanks, Cody. I appreciate that.
0: Go ahead, Cody. Yeah.
3: So, hey, no, I just wanted to say on the question of are the Warriors fans okay with the Warriors middling, you know, until like not making a decision? And I honestly think I don't know if there's quite another option, because like, what are we really talking about here? Are they really going to sell the farm, get rid of Curry, get rid of Draymond? Cause that's the real option, right? Is like, if you're going to commit to the youth, you have to either sell old and buy young and kind of get rid of everything. And I don't think I'm open with that. And I don't know about other Warriors fans. That's a tough sell, to kind of get rid of everybody and just kind of go young. I don't know about what you guys feel about that, but that's a hard sell right there to get rid of Curry and everybody and go young.
0: So I agree with you, Cody. We're going to respond to what you said here on the Warriors in just a second, but let me say to you, dude, you are a pleasure to be out there with today. You're a ton of fun. I know Dibs especially loved how fast you play.
1: The mullet was unbelievable.
0: You got a mullet. You got a cowboy hat, but only sometimes. You play quick. You don't take yourself too seriously. Dude, you got this thing figured out,
1: yeah.
0: And I hope that wasn't the last time we play together.
3: Well, hey, man, I hope to see you guys soon. Thanks for taking my call, man. Thanks for the golf today, and thanks for the good times, and I appreciate you guys, and looking forward to listening for many years to come.
0: Appreciate you, man. Drive safe. Yep. There it is. That's Cody in San Rafael, my partner out there on the golf course today.
1: He was really great, and, I mean, his point, I think, is kind of already been resolved, where fans might want him to do one thing. The Warriors have decided that they're going to go all in on Steph and veterans. Like, you bring in Kristaps and Al, and Draymond sticks around, and now you're chasing LeBron. They're not going to do this whole go young movement until this is all over.
0: That's the sort of vortex, that's the middle in which they sit, and they're very stuck there, so it seems. But yes, there's an emotional side to this. I think there are Warrior fans out there, we've taken their calls, who say, like, you should have moved on from this a year ago or 2 years ago. And it's like, from a basketball standpoint, I can't even tell you that you're wrong. But from an emotional storytelling standpoint, you are. You're wrong. Like, most Warrior fans do not want the Warriors to move on from Steph Curry and the other veterans on this team. Maybe some of the other veterans, but anything that surrounds Steph Curry, nobody wants to, or most people don't want to move on from that. So if that removes the youth movement, then what's the other side to this? You know, you could say, well, okay, we don't need to go fully young, but do you need to lean in so hard to old? Well, and that's a fair rebuttal, but at the same time, I don't think that Steph Curry, the remainder of his career, does not need to necessarily be full-blown championship contention, but it's got to be viable. You've got to try. You've got to put some actual veterans on the court who know what they're doing and know this system and all of that. So I think the Warriors are sitting there going, we know that this isn't going to play well in the public. But then again, maybe nothing will. We can lean all the way into old and veterans, and you won't like that. We can go all the way young, and you won't like that. So maybe we take the PR hit, just try to get some injury luck, be as good as we possibly can, and then when this whole thing is over, whenever that is, 2 years, 3 years, we'll have flexibility to try to do something about it. That might be what they're thinking. And I know that's not going to play well with the public. I think they know that, too.
1: And I don't know what the other alternative is, because you had a lottery pick. And, yeah, you took a guy who's almost 24, Yaxel Lendenborg. I think that was the right pick, and he's a good player. But beyond that, you don't just get to go out there and grab 25- and 26-year-old players who are at their peak because you want to go younger. The good players are already taken, and they're spoken for, or they're going to go out there and get free agent dollars that you can't afford to spend. So you're kind of pot committed on the course that you went about, and you did that when you traded for Jimmy Butler. And if Jimmy didn't get hurt, it might have looked better as far as, like, you know, the course that you decided to take. Jimmy being hurt and Kristaps not being able to play all the time, I do think that you're in a spot where you kind of have to double down on age.
0: And I think that that's why you're hearing the Warriors. In fact, Grandy, maybe we can kind of play what Anthony Slater said on SportsCenter earlier today, because two things hit my brain when I listen to this. One of them is what Anthony's actually talking about, and that's the LeBron chase. But the other part of it is, and I'm not calling Anthony a mouthpiece for the team. He's not. He's a reporter. He's a good one, and he's tapped in. But if he's sharing this publicly, this tells me that to some degree, the Golden State Warriors are attempting to lower expectations and emotion. That's what they're trying to do. Listen to Anthony Slater today on ESPN.
4: Their decision makers really from the beginning of this free agency have not expressed much optimism to me that they're going to ultimately be the destination. They know they're in on it. They've identified from the beginning Cleveland as what they believe is the most likely destination, but they also have an advantage and they know it, and it's what you just played. Draymond Green is pitching LeBron James on vacation, and I was in Tahoe the other day and Steph Curry said he's, you know, been in contact with him. Not many people in this process can reach LeBron James directly, but the Warriors players can. And I thought one of the most interesting parts of Steph's pitch is basically the historic nature of them potentially teaming up. Year 18 for Steph, year 24 for LeBron, the battles they've had. He called it maybe it could be one of the most unique stories in NBA history if they teamed up.
0: Okay, so to me, there's Anthony Slater saying, sure, they're in this, and they've got a built-in advantage, but we just want to let you know they don't think they're getting him. And that tells me maybe, again, we can take that at face value, but I do think the Warriors are probably going into a moment in time where they're going to try to lower the expectations of their fan base, kind of take the sting out of all of this to the best of their ability. If something goes well that excites people over the next 3 weeks or the remainder of the month of July, great. But if it doesn't, it feels to me like they're preparing people for, yeah, this is kind of it.
1: Right. But you're preparing them for what, which to me is disappointment, because if you don't get LeBron, and odds are you probably won't get LeBron, like, what's the pivot? And so I think that the fan base is okay with the under-promise and over-deliver part of it if it comes to LeBron. But if you don't then get LeBron, what are you going to do? Because I mentioned this about 7 weeks ago, and you kind of threw up in your mouth a little bit about the idea of run it back. And here we are with, here comes Al, here comes Kristaps, here comes Melton. And if you don't bring in anybody else, like, you're running it back.
0: Well, the throw up in my mouth thing was when you brought up Russell Westbrook.
1: Well, there was that.
0: He's still out there, I think, right? I don't like the idea. He is. Okay. I don't like the idea of run it back more so as a slogan. I don't think the Warriors will see it that way, because one thing I've learned is run it back never ends up looking that way anyway. There is no way to redo a season. You have your players.
1: Right.
0: Some are going to get hurt 1 year. Some of them won't the next year. Some of them didn't last time. Some of them will this time. You could go into this season and all of them could get hurt, or you could go into this season and very few of them could get hurt and Jimmy Butler could return and be effective. And what does that all lead to? I don't know. The Western Conference, outside of the Spurs and the Thunder, feels like it's being flipped upside down, thrown out all on the table, and we're going to reboot this. I have an idea of some other teams who are going to be good: Denver, the Lakers, Minnesota,
1: Utah.
0: But all of them also have major changes they've undergone. And so I don't really know what their season's going to be like. So I just don't want to call it run it back. But if the roster has a lot of overlap from last year, I don't think that's necessarily a deal breaker on the surface. I'd love to see them add some new energy, and their draft picks will be a part of that. And I'm not going to do some sort of victory lap if, say, a DeMar DeRozan is on the team. I mean, that's not the worst idea I've ever heard.
1: Right. I mean, that would be a pivot point. But if you don't get LeBron, and I'm not sure if they will, whatever, it might eventually get decided. But beyond that, you will get to a spot where if LeBron goes somewhere else, you're going to have to figure out who else you want to add, fresh blood, somebody who can be on this team to go out there and help you in play. And maybe it's Trey Murphy, which, you know, reportedly the price for him is coming down. I'm not sure if that is reality or if it's completely a myth. But at some point, if you don't get LeBron James, you're going to have to bring in somebody else, I think, or the fan base is going to be appalled.
0: Yeah, well, I mean, and the fan base may be appalled, and they may need to deal with that. We may be appalled when we see, I don't know, Daryl the Guru Johnson try to hit a golf shot. I'm noticing all of a sudden the YouTube numbers are starting to climb, and I realized, oh, it's 250.
1: Okay.
0: It's 250. So I turned around, looked over my right shoulder, and there go five golf carts out to the first hole, and in one of them is a salmon-clad,
1: oh God,
0: 6'4" friend of ours.
1: Yeah.
0: Daryl the Guru Johnson.
1: Gorgeous.
0: So Steiny and Goo are heading to the first tee right now. And yes, Matt Nahagian is out there with a remote camera.
1: Right.
0: And he is going to look.
1: That's right.
0: At the shots that are about to get hit out on hole number one. So if you'd like to hop on over to YouTube now, the live stream is on. Steiny and Guru are walking to the first tee for their warm-up shots.
1: I love it. And, you know, if you go to YouTube right now, there's a giant picture of you and I, as per the usual. Yep. And then in the small box is what appears to be Matt Steinmetz getting loose. So Steiny's getting loose, and Guru is next up. And much like the famous O.J. Chase, where they had the basketball in the small box and O.J. in the big box, yep, we should be flipping this. Like, we should have the possible Goo shot in the big, and then us in the small. But, you know, we're going to go ahead and take a look at this as Steiny and Guru are, they're getting loose up there on the first tee.
0: Yeah, they're getting loose. I'm not sure who's got the honors because it's the first hole. So
1: right,
0: they get to do this kind of however they want.
1: I've got ground ball is the favorite at minus 150. I've got Blocktoberfest where he hits it far to the right. That's plus 175. I've got swing and miss at plus 280. And then I've got a complete snap hook at plus 350.
0: Again, I'm going to put my bet on a low screaming line drive to the right. Steiny's got his hands up. We see you. Let's go. Let's go. All right, Steiny's got his hands up. You want to make sure we had attention.
1: Oh, yeah.
0: Because here comes Daryl the Guru Johnson to swing. Proud of him. He's going to swing here on the first hole.
1: He's addressed the ball.
0: All right, he addressed the ball. Then he took a pause. Yep. Now he's leaning back over the ball again.
1: There's a waggle. And
0: he hit it.
1: He really did.
0: He hit the ball.
1: And
0: where'd it go? Yeah! Yeah, hands are up. There seems to be some celebrating over there. We don't have full confirmation of exactly where the ball went.
1: We need the guy with the paddles who's either pointing down the middle or pointing to the right.
0: If you bet on swing and miss, I do believe you've lost your money.
1: Yep.
0: So it appears that contact was made.
1: Yep.
0: As for where the ball went, we're going to have to wait for some confirmation.
1: And here comes Matt Steinmetz, which, I mean, the guy plays 5 days a week.
0: We're going to go to VAR to find out exactly where Goo's shot went. But, yes, Steiny now hitting, and they've got their partners out there as well. So, off and running.
1: Yep.
0: And, again, as I tried to tell him, that first swing is a doozy, but after that, the nerves kind of calm down a little bit.
1: And the whole thing comes down to basically expectations. For example, if you are a Washington Wizards fan, right, and you go into this year, your expectations are not NBA championship. They're not Eastern Conference Finals. Your bar, honestly, is probably set at, you know what, let's see if we can make the play-in game.
0: Right.
1: And it's the same thing when you think about the Golden State Warriors. Even if they get LeBron James, you're not thinking, oh, God, championship or bust. You're thinking, yeah, let's play meaningful basketball. And so I think about that in terms of Guru here on the golf course, a guy who's almost never played. Like, you're the Washington Wizards. I'm sorry to say that. You're the Wizards.
0: I hadn't get a chance to meet the listeners who they're playing with, but I just watched one of them hit the ball, and my God, he can swing a golf club.
1: Yeah.
0: That was a good-looking swing.
1: Okay.
0: Again, I can't see, again, where the ball ended up. But also, before Goo leaves, we should let him know, dude, the YouTube numbers, the spike that just happened. And see, this is what I wish he would focus on.
1: Yeah.
0: Forget where the ball goes and focus in on how interested everybody is by it.
1: Yeah. I mean, he's the Curry of 95.7 The Game.
0: There it is.
1: Not Steph, not Seth, not Dell, but Eddie.
0: Yeah, there it is. All right, so Goo's ball is off and running. Steiny and Goo are off and running. The Morning Joes should be here soon at the end of their round. 888-957-9570. We're about a half hour away from talking with Chance McMillan, who plays for the Warriors Summer League squad. We're brought to you by Fremont Bank. Here for you, here for Good Willard and Dibbs.
1: And it's Dan Dibley here. 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
2: Yeah, it's been out here at Silverado, and we do have now confirmation. The guru tee shot, low line drive to the right, about 125 yards. Stayed on the course.
3: Yeah.
2: Was able to go find it and hit the next one.
3: First baseman dove, couldn't get there.
2: Right.
3: It's a solid base knock.
2: Yeah,
3: yes.
2: It's a base hit.
3: Oh, yeah.
2: It's a base hit to right field. Guru will be at first base. We'll see if the next guy steps up and grounds into a double play.
3: Yeah, I love it. And it might actually be Guru coming out of the rough, hitting that ground ball, which would be two a double play. But good for Guru. I mean.
2: Yeah, good for him.
3: It's nerves. And, you know, you've got thousands and thousands of people who are tuned in on GooTube to try to see it.
2: I do like GooTube.
3: Thank you.
2: We probably should do something with that.
3: We probably should. And I mean, there's got to be a way to like use a moment from Guru every day, whether it's like Guru's going to shoot like, what would it be, 25 threes? Like he'll do the 3-point contest at Chase.
2: Yep.
3: Like, what's the over under on how many threes? Catch it live on GooTube.
2: Well, I mean, this is asking a lot for somebody who already apparently watches every single sporting event that's ever happened.
3: Right.
2: So I don't like you adding more things to his schedule right now.
3: I do like adding more things because he is our Curry, and I was disrespecting him when I called him Eddie Curry, but he's our Curry. Like, he's the dude. He's our go-to guy. So with great responsibility comes great pressure.
2: I think it's with great power comes great responsibility.
3: I don't think he has great power. So
2: yeah,
3: I was trying to figure that one out. Right.
2: Well, definitely not on that swing he didn't. But anyway, Match Play Kitchen and Bar, our host today, Silverado. The resort has been beautiful. The course, amazing. The food has been fantastic. And so we really appreciate their hospitality. And we're the caboose, man. The Joes were out here doing their show early. They're golfing on their back nine now. Steiny and Goo held down their portion. They are off and running now, headed for the second hole. You and I got our round in early, and we'll take it the rest of the way, along with your calls at 888-957-9570. I mean, I think we've even sort of arrived at a spot where we're talking about this Warrior offseason where, you know, it's funny. Somebody on YouTube was like, Willard's trying to sell ice to people who live on an iceberg or whatever. I'm not trying to sell anything. I'm wondering this. Is there anything, and even if LeBron comes, by the way, I don't know that there's anything the Warriors could do this offseason that wouldn't make at least a portion of their fan base angry. That's just going to be part of their deal right now.
3: That's part of every fan base's deal, I think. But in this case, I believe you're right. Because if you are somebody who does not want LeBron, he's the enemy, he's the villain, absolutely no, I don't want LeBron. If they get him, you're going to be mad. If you're somebody who wants them to do something, do anything, and that includes LeBron, and if they don't do that, if they don't do anything, then you're going to be mad.
2: Well, and then, Luke, can we talk about for a minute whether or not a sports team should ever care about that or act

0: with regard to that. And I'll give you an example, because, by the way, my answer to that would be yes. And I know that the popular answer is no. You're a high-priced, multi-billion-dollar organization. You can't stop to worry about the fans. I always think that that's a really funny statement. The fans are your audience. Who the hell says we don't worry about our audience? We worry about our audience.
1: Right.
0: Hell, we brought some of them to Silverado, for crying out loud.
1: We do the show for the audience.
0: Right. That's like the, you are the customers. So, like, I'm not saying that the customers should decide the moves. The Mike Dunleavy is paid for that. Steve Kerr, Joe Lacob, that's who's making these decisions. But to say that you don't care what your audience thinks, I mean, let's talk about, and we'll do this a little bit later, how are the San Francisco Giants doing with their audience? Are you going to sell to me that they shouldn't be thinking about that? It doesn't matter if the audience is either mad or disappointed, or checked out, or any. Yes, you've got to take
1: that's an interesting one.
0: You have to take that into account.
1: Their audience, they continue to show up, like even through.
0: Of course.
1: And that's where
0: it's a beautiful city and a beautiful park.
1: It's a wonderful product too. Like even though they're not winning, and that to me is where it becomes interesting. We can get into it more later when we talk about the Giants, but the Giants. Like their audience, even though they are what now 14 below or 13 below,
0: 41 and 55,
1: whatever it is,
0: and the A's have the exact same record, unfortunately.
1: Right. And the Giants fan base, they don't seem to really care. They're not blinking. They're not like no showing. They're still showing up.
0: Exactly. But I don't know that we're at a spot yet where that's necessarily going to fully take shape. I mean, in a way, whether it's next year, whether it's the August games, when school is back in, and do people stop coming on the weekends as much? I think people are going to be interested to see what they do over the trade deadline. But whether or not the building is still full, come on. You can feel it. You can see it. The audience is bummed or mad or something. That's where the audience is right now. And that's not good. That's not good for a product. So circling it back to the Warriors, I do believe that you have to keep your audience in mind. I am not suggesting that the Warriors make moves that they don't think are good ones because they think the audience will like them. I'm not suggesting that. But, yeah, you have to keep your audience in mind. And what I am saying is that the Warriors sort of organically have arrived at a tough spot. Yes, they did make some mistakes that contributed to this. Some of them are also completely inevitable when you're talking about an absolutely just generational star who has arrived at a certain age that most fans don't want to leave. So some of this is inevitable, and I don't think that there's anything that can happen this offseason that will make everybody happy. I don't think that exists.
1: No. It usually doesn't in any fan base. Like, you could look at the New York Knicks right now, and even though they won the title, they've got, you know, moves that are being made and players who have left, and I'm sure fans aren't thrilled by it, and that's just the nature of being a fan. But where the Warriors are, you're either thinking about Steph Curry, all in on Steph, or you're thinking about, you know, trying to figure out ways to, I don't know, get younger while also trying to bring in more vets. It's a difficult spot for the Warriors because Steph Curry is box office, and so therefore you don't get rid of that. And then he likes to play with Draymond Green, and Draymond opted out because he wants to, I don't know, create some room, or he wants to, you know, do whatever he's going to do to make the team better.
0: Our friend Drew Down is on the line in Tracy. Looks like the Joe's round is wrapped up. We'll get an update on that in just a second. Hey, Drew Down, you're on with Willard and Dibbs. What's up?
2: Hello, Mark. Hello, Daniel.
0: Hello there.
2: Worried about the audience? I'm going to bring back the beef line, Dibs, the goo tube.
1: Oh,
2: I clearly put that in the chat. We're not citing our sources anymore, guys. What's happening here?
1: Drew Down, I'm not on the goo tube chat anymore. I found it to be a little bit of a toxification sensation for me. And so, yeah, I like to focus on my partner in the show. But thank you. Just because maybe you put that in on YouTube doesn't mean I didn't think of it first.
2: Well, that's fair enough, Div, and I will take you at your word. I love that you guys are out there on the course. I wanted to get it out there, but fortunately, you know, I've only been playing a few months, and I think I think Joe Shasky might have been a little worried about his job, the way I was hitting grounders like a little league coach out there. So, you know, I thought I'll wait until maybe my game gets a little better, you know. But
0: okay.
2: And as far as the LeBron stuff, you know, under promise, over deliver. Another thing I put in the chat and Dib said, but you know, coincidences happen. I get it.
1: Yeah.
2: It's kind of like, hey, we're trying to get him, but if we don't, like, you know, I mean, it's not a sure thing. And you know, why hype up the people if you know it's not a sure thing? So I get that. And I think they do have some young guys on the roster. You know, they got Paws, they got Will Richard, Yaxel, DeSantos. They just signed Bassey, and obviously those names aren't going to blow anybody away. But they do have some young guys, and I'm not sure what they do with the other roster spots. But you know, they have some guys who are going to have to, you know, take a step forward and carry some of the load, and that's with Steph in there. So I don't know, man. I'm excited either way, and I hope they get LeBron. And if they don't, I'm still going to be rooting and hoping they get to the playoffs, man. Appreciate you guys, and hope you guys are having a great day out there on the course.
0: All right, Drew. Thanks, thank you. Down. Thank you for the call. I'm so glad that Drew Down, in the midst of that entire take, mentioned the name Joe Shasky.
1: Yeah.
0: Because joining us now live right here,
3: fellas,
0: on the deck, out here at Match Play Kitchen and Bar at Silverado, is none other than Joe Shasky. You made it, dude. How are you?
3: What a beautiful course.
1: Right?
3: No, like,
1: have you played it before?
3: Never.
1: Oh, never?
3: I know
1: never
3: all the played holes from the video game and from watching the old Safeway right, Open, right, which, what was it before that?
1: It was the Fortinet.
3: Thank you. Fortinet Challenge. That's what it was.
1: And then last year it was something else, and now it's no more.
3: Well, it's sad that it's gone, because I remember Cam Champ winning 1 year.
1: Oh, yeah.
3: Johnny Miller, who I love. Everyone hates him. I love Johnny Miller because he's salty.
0: Did you know that his former house is right there out there on 11?
3: We walked by it, yeah.
0: Did anybody like
3: I told him that, you know, you're gagging this away. You know, he used to famously say, you're choking it away.
0: Yeah.
3: Not everyone can shoot a 63 on, you know, Major Sunday.
1: Good call. Oakmont, I believe, right?
3: Look at you.
0: What can Joe Shasky shoot on Silverado on his first try?
3: I don't even know. I didn't keep score.
0: Oh, you didn't keep score?
3: We didn't keep score. And it was probably for the best, quite frankly. I know that I had at least two doubles on the front. The back, I think I was one or two over. I really caught fire. Dude, the burger dog.
0: Yeah, how good
3: brought
0: is the
3: me back
0: dog
3: to life. Well, I mean, I'm accustomed to the burger dog at the club, and it's just as good, if not better, out here.
0: What
3: right
0: are the toppings you choose?
3: I just go mustard and ketchup and cheese and hot dog, because I don't like a lot of bread.
0: Okay,
3: you know, and I just
1: right. Yeah.
3: And I needed all the protein I could. Dude, I'm not lying. The ball wasn't going though. It was like heavy air. Was I the only one?
1: No, dude, it's humid. Around.
3: Okay,
1: yeah, it's
3: it was
1: so humid.
3: And when you're in the rough, I was clubbing up a lot.
0: Yep.
3: And I noticed that, like, it is tough to get through the sticky rough. You're like, oh, I'm going to hit this, no problem. Is it Kikuyu? What is it?
0: I don't never know what kind of grass it
3: it's
0: is.
3: It's sticky.
0: I just know that there was one ball, like, there was a wedge shot that I hit that I was tracking. I'm like, be right today, doctor. No. And Dibs was sitting there watching it, and it was like, boom, that's 20 yards short.
1: One club. A club short.
3: 100%. Yeah. And what I noticed about this, it's beautiful. I absolutely love it. A lot of elevated greens, which are extremely, you got to hit the ball high, you got to land it soft, and then you want to be in the right quadrant. You know, if you're in the wrong spot on these greens, tripling. I mean, it's every single
1: time. And upside down salad bowls on some of them, 100%. So like runoff on all four sides.
3: The shave off is really difficult for people to come back on, especially if they want to use their 60.
1: Oh, yeah.
3: No, you got to use your 54, your 56, or hit a little runner, hit a putt.
1: Yep.
3: It was really nice. I love this place. I'm definitely coming back.
1: I got to hear that.
0: How did Spadoni do? How
3: Spadoni
0: were your
3: hit
0: listener, your
3: majestic
0: listener partners?
3: Four irons to the left, to the right.
0: Four irons?
3: Yeah.
0: What's he doing with a four iron?
3: Well, I mean, have you seen him hit his driver?
0: I mean,
3: he puts a wood in his hand. Sorry, I'm spitting. He puts a wood in his hand and he overswings. Irons, smooth. Good to go.
1: Yeah, okay.
3: But
0: just do that.
3: And he did. And he actually moved away. Brett, the guy that played with us, hit a bunch of bombs. Guy played out of his mind. Kelly, I mean, you want to talk about someone who I would love to have in a scramble. She knows her game, keeps it down the middle. I think she hit every fairway.
1: Wow.
3: She hit the ball between 170 and 190 every time off the tee.
0: Okay.
3: Boom, straight. She had good short game. She hit a couple little hybrid runners. You know, those little I love the way she was playing.
1: Poke.
3: She can play. And I'm glad, honestly, I mean this from the bottom of my heart. Sometimes you get paired with some, you never know.
0: Yeah.
3: You know, I call it Jack in the Box. You just never know who you get. Brett is a great down-to-earth young man, 27 years old. I don't know if he wants this information out there.
1: Too late.
3: Kelly, sweetheart, I would love to play with her again. Hopefully she wants to play with me again. You know how cool it was to just, I think we talked just regular sports and life for like 4.5 hours. Didn't even talk about like the show or LeBron or anything like that. Just having fun. And I got to say, Silverado, Ryan Crawford, who's out here somewhere, and I know he's been stressing, the guy did such such a great job to bring everyone together. I just, if you're listening to this, Ryan, thank you for everything you do. My wife had a great time. My son was asleep on the car before they could even leave.
0: Love it.
3: Jesse, did you have fun today?
1: Yeah,
0: I think Jesse, did you just get here? Okay, that's the first I've seen you.
1: Yeah, right.
0: Okay,
3: yeah. Jesse. Awesome. Jesse had a good time. Jesse had such a good time. He's actually got some of the ketchup from the
1: good.
3: Burger
1: the
3: dog.
1: Burger
3: I'm
1: dog,
3: just
1: yeah.
3: giving
1: yeah,
3: you
1: yeah.
3: stuff.
0: That's relish.
3: How did I play today? What'd you think? Yeah, and I
0: you paused.
3: I couldn't,
0: he paused before he answered that.
3: No, he did.
0: He paused.
3: I couldn't putt on the front nine. I had a lot of trouble reading late breaks. I was getting frustrated.
0: Yeah.
3: You know, I hit a lot of good approach shots, but a good approach shot out here is 6 feet, not 14 feet.
1: Right.
3: You know what I mean? 14 feet, like, you're in the barf zone. Do you know what I mean? Like, am I, do you get where I'm going with this?
1: Yeah, and the putts, and you were talking about how it was fast, and we got out there, and it was a little bit slower than what we thought.
3: It was a little wet, huh?
1: Yeah, exactly.
0: Yeah,
1: in the morning, exactly.
0: Yeah.
3: Yeah.
0: Yep.
3: Hey, yep. It was cooking. That's the only thing. And I asked one of the guys, it's one of the members out here, great guy, and he goes at the turn. He goes, look, this is a top five humid day of the year.
0: Yeah,
1: no doubt.
3: This is not what it's normally like. And so the balls, it's heavy. The grass is super moist. What I mean, but everyone here is like the nicest people ever.
1: Yeah, we were talking about
3: so
1: that.
3: So unassuming.
1: Yeah.
3: I thought we were going to walk through gates because I'd never been here. You know, in your mind, you think it's this big palatial, you know, estate. Everyone's chill. Like all the cart boys are giving me the, you know,
0: oh, yeah. totally.
3: What's up, bro?
0: And totally.
3: They treated my wife great. They treated my son great. The food was amazing. We had great time with great people. I'm ready to do it again.
0: Yep.
3: I mean, other than the fact that I have to wake up at 3:30 tomorrow and do a show.
1: Yeah,
3: I mean,
1: there's that.
3: You guys must be gassed.
1: So when we talked about like the ideal stack would be you do the show and then you play the round. And even though now it's 3:15, you'll be home at like 5,
3: yeah,
1: whatever.
3: I'm
1: you'll
3: exhausted.
1: Get,
0: I don't know, but they also played in much more heat. I don't want to make it sound bad, but I kind of like the setup that we got.
1: I didn't play. So I don't even know.
0: But we put out a play before it got crazy hot.
1: I don't know if you heard about surgery. I heard you earlier. I heard you this morning. You're like, he's had surgery 17 times.
3: I know.
1: And
3: it's always something.
1: No, it's 11.
0: Which is 15 more times than you shot a golf ball today, by the way.
3: Hey, you know what, though? But I bet
0: he shot a two. He shot a two today.
3: Oh,
1: I took two swings.
3: Oh, for two?
1: One in the pond, and then
0: very
1: I sculled the chip.
0: Two.
1: I sculled the chip, and this guy's running to, like, save it from the pond. And I'm like, just let it go.
0: It was a kick save and a beauty.
3: But don't he almost hit me three times coming out of the bunker? One was a clear assassination attempt, and I turned. I turned to Jesse, and I said, Jesse, tell me you got it on video. And Jesse, I love you to death. All my good shots, not on camera.
0: All the bad
3: shots, all of them on camera, which is fine. But honestly, this place is, how can you come out here and not have fun?
0: No, this has been, it's
1: special.
0: It's magical.
3: You got your
0: it's
3: brother. Special. I know that you play with some of your family members. I have to come back and play with my brother, my uncle, my cousin, and spend a couple of days south, north, have fun. Let the ladies go do the spa thing, hang out at the pool.
0: No doubt it.
3: So here's what I'm going to say to Matt Hegan, our program director, and I don't know where he's at, Mr. Throw-Up, but I'm going to let him, that's an inside joke.
0: This is amazing.
3: I'm going to let him know next year, this is what we're going to do. If we do this again, which hopefully Silverado's gracious enough to work something out, we're all getting the next day off, and we let the rooks behind the board, all right, as you would call running with the twos.
1: Rook, rook, rook.
3: Yeah, we would have all the youngsters get their opportunity the next day, and we're the producers, and we are the people answering phones and screening so that we can all enjoy the night before, all right, and stay here, the night of, excuse me, and hang out and have a good time.
0: Yep.
3: There's nothing like the, you know, in my head, I'm like, all right. What are we going to do in the second segment tomorrow?
1: Yeah, exactly.
3: You know, it's the LeBron sign. What did I miss? What's going on? It's
1: Frank Vogel.
0: Well, that's what we were doing.
3: I do, too.
1: I like Frank Vogel.
0: We're on the back nine trying to keep up with our listeners. We're like, so what the hell are we going to talk about today?
3: Dude, that's every day.
0: Yeah, you know. Yeah. Yeah, but anyway,
3: every day.
0: No,
3: well, what
0: no
3: we're
0: going
3: to talk about tomorrow is I do want to hear from anybody that played today that had an opportunity to come out. Like, give us a buzz back. Let us know. Hopefully we weren't jerks. Hopefully we're good people that you want to go play with.
0: My partner already called in on his
3: way
0: back. Yeah.
3: Did he have a great time?
0: He had a great time, and we had a great time with him.
3: Was it the young guy?
0: No, Cody.
1: No, I had the youngster.
3: The young guy seemed like a great guy.
0: He was a great guy.
3: Yeah,
0: I got Cody. Cody
1: he played well. Good. I mean, he could have played better. He was good on the front, and then he kind of got a little sideways in the
3: loose.
1: Back. But you know, a couple of 805s.
0: Might have been a few
3: of
0: those.
3: That's what this is about, though.
0: Yeah.
1: Completely.
3: You know what I mean? Enjoy yourself. Wet your beak. I lost, I think, 13 pounds dripping and sweating.
0: Congratulations.
3: I know. As the maker of ugly hats, I wear them on the golf course a lot because I'm legitimately terrified of skin cancer.
1: Yeah.
3: Because, you know, we've got family members that have had things carved out of their face. So
0: no, but it's good.
3: I would rather go UV on both arms. I do this coaching and the big hat. I look ridiculous.
0: No, but we could see you from two holes away.
1: No doubt.
0: And I'm like, that's Joe Shasky. I don't know who the other three people are. That's Joe Shasky.
3: Oh, my God. It was a great day. I can't think of it. And TJ, you know, without you, we are never on air. You're the guy that nobody sees, but everyone should know. And I just thank you for everything you do for us, because you were here first. You're going to be here last.
1: Oh, yeah.
3: And without you, like, 95 and obviously the fans, but I'm saying, like, people like you, we have nothing. All the boys that had to stay back, Grandy, who's in the studio right now?
0: Grandy.
1: And Ken Luttrell.
3: I love you, Kenny. Yep. Kenny, I got to go play golf with you soon. Round on me. Let's do it. All right.
1: We saw Guru's first tee shot. We had it live on YouTube, and the YouTube numbers exploded.
3: Good, they should.
1: And what do you think? Did he go snappy left? Ground
3: right.
1: ball?
3: I saw him.
1: Oh, you saw it.
3: I saw it. He went right. And then he got mad. I said, Guru, you do not play enough to get mad.
0: Right.
3: And
0: he got mad?
3: Well, he got mad at me for even suggesting that. Here's my thing. So I play with a lot of young kids. Because we do Twilight Rounds up at Northwood, right? Yep. And my rule, and I got the golf cart, so we're smashing around. I got a bunch of clubs in the back. My rule with all the kids, I tee off. Wherever I hit the ball, you go from there. You can tee off from there. By the time I get to the green, your ball has to be on the green one way or the other. Either you're picking it up or you're chipping it on. And
0: I like
3: then we're all putting together. Keep the pace.
1: Yep.
0: Hey, this is completely off subject. Did you know? I bet you do. You know that DeChambeau did a bunch of stuff up at Northwood?
3: You didn't hear?
0: What do you mean?
3: You were in Yosemite, huh?
0: Yeah, what happened?
1: So you told the story last night.
3: Yeah, I'll tell it again.
1: Wednesday.
3: So Wednesday, I had to negotiate. I mean, God, getting one day off out here is like, it's like impossible. Dip's taking a stretch 18 or whatever it
1: was. Don't make me show you my
0: surgery. Did you hear?
3: Quadruple hernia.
1: You want me to show you the YouTube audience?
3: I don't need to see that. I don't need to see that.
1: I will show all of you.
0: We've already showered next to each other today.
3: So I pick up the little guy. We jam up to the river. Okay, we get to the river. Daddy, golf ranch. You saw him out here last night.
0: Yeah, he loves it.
3: So I take him down the range. They got like four crummy mats, and I love Northwood. It's a freaking gem. It's a hole in the wall.
0: It's the best.
3: So I pull my cart up, and I got my music going, and I'm looking. And I go, there's a DeChambeau logo bag. You know the logo? What is he? The Ball Crushers?
0: Whatever,
3: horrible live team is that he's on. And I'm a DeChambeau guy. I follow him on YouTube. Everything. He's one of the few athletes I follow. I find him funny.
0: Yep.
3: And so I'm like, there's not a chance in hell he's out here. Some knucklehead bought a DeChambeau bag. He comes walking out, and he goes, hey, can I hit next to the little guy? I go, well, yeah. And so he's hitting balls off the mat.
0: Get the hell out of here.
3: I can't make this
1: off
3: up.
1: Off the mat.
3: Off the mat, and he's hitting missiles. And I want to say,
0: hello?
3: Whiz missiles. And so then you got LJ hitting hybrids, you know, little ground ball hybrids, and DeChambeau,
0: so
3: and it's the two of them. And I go, am I a weirdo for pulling the phone out right now?
0: Would be a weirdo to not.
3: I didn't. I thought it was weird. I thought it was weird. I didn't want to be a weirdo.
0: I bet he would have been cool with it.
3: So here's what. So one of my cousins or whatever, like, comes around the bend with his kids, and he's like, dude, DeChambeau, can the kids, and he's got a helmet on.
0: Yeah.
3: He's like, hey, can the kids take a photo with you? And he's like, absolutely.
0: Yeah.
3: So he pulls one, I go, LJ, get in there. And I'll show you the photo here. But he ended up hitting next side of the little guy. And he's like, dude, I love it. He's, how old is he? 4 or 5? I go, he's 2.5. He's like, 2.5? He goes, yeah. I go, he goes, he really knows what he's doing. Like, he was, like, legitimately amazed.
0: Is LJ going to be on Break 50 next week? What are we doing? what's happening?
3: Bro, he had a great time. He loves the game. I want him to love the outdoors. So whatever it is. Here's the photo of it.
0: Good
3: look
0: Lord.
3: At that.
1: That is so good.
3: Is that incredible?
0: Look at those styles.
3: I go to Chicago, hey, because he lost Pops. I was telling Dipsis. Yep. He did this video about his dad. And I go, hey, look, I lost my dad. And, you know, when we cremated him, he wanted some of his ashes in Hawaii, and my dad wanted some of them sprinkled up at Northwood in a bunker. Okay, and he was like, in a bunker. I go, yeah, he wanted people to take a hack at him in the afterlife. These are his words.
1: That's so your dad.
0: I did find the sand a little difficult to get through.
3: And so I told that to Bryson. He goes, dude, that is incredible. He's over there. He's right over there looking at the house, you know, and so we know not to hit into the bunker, you know.
0: Oh, my God.
3: And he was super chill. Everybody that came up to him, look, he's quirky. He's
0: of course.
3: Weird, but the guy was super nice.
0: No,
3: as big as I thought.
0: And
1: really?
3: He's big, but he's not as big as I thought.
0: The content that he's been putting out.
3: Incredible.
0: And he's really, like, he was like, this place is real. Did
3: he
0: you see
3: it.
0: That?
3: Yeah,
0: that video that he put out? I didn't know about it until my son, who watches everything he does. Dad,
3: it was
0: Bryce
3: incredible.
0: Is at Northwood. He's like, because they love Northwood.
3: So, me too. You know, I'm there all the time.
0: There. Yes.
3: And so the next morning, I go take the dog out to the potty. I get to sleep until 6:30 or whatever.
0: 6:30.
3: Drinking my coffee, and I see this, like, drone coming by. And I go, I think they're shooting again.
0: Yep.
3: So I go out there. He's got three buddies with the cameras. Okay, one's back, one's over here. And then the drone is flying overhead. And all you see is a missile come into the, like, to the green.
1: Right.
3: And I go, that's his drive, 100%.
1: Like first hole or whatever.
3: Yes. And this is 7:15 in the morning.
0: Yeah.
3: No, just to the right of it. And I hit coming up, and I go, you didn't hit driver. There's no way. It's
0: no
3: 280.
0: Chance.
1: Yeah, right? 5 iron.
3: Yeah, no. He exactly. He goes, you know, a little mid iron.
0: Mid iron, 7.
1: 280.
0: Jeez.
3: I've been playing that course, that first hole, probably 2,000 times.
0: Uh-huh.
3: I've never seen anyone drive the green on any with any club whatsoever.
1: Right.
3: And he almost hit it no problem. And then he sunk the birdie putt, obviously. And his crew was super nice, super cool. I heard on 9, which is almost 600 yards.
1: 9 is just so hard.
3: Oh,
1: nine's a joke.
3: It's where rounds go to die and losers go to cry.
0: Yeah.
3: And so I heard he went driver 9 iron.
0: Stop
3: yeah,
0: it.
3: I swear
0: That's believable. It's believable.
3: And, right. and I'm going, I'm thinking to myself, driver 9 iron. I'm going driver 5 or 3 wood, 5 or 3 wood.
1: It's driver punch out.
0: That's
1: punch out.
0: Well.
1: Yes, punch out.
3: Exactly.
1: Yeah. Like how many punch outs on that
3: hole? I don't know.
0: Oh,
3: I don't know.
0: Man.
1: I've taken multiple snowmans because it gets more narrow
3: and
1: as you get
3: and
1: there.
3: And it snakes, you know? So.
1: And the green is the size of this table.
3: I know.
1: It's three tiered.
3: I got to say one thing that I really noticed. I know you guys got a break.
0: Yep.
3: We get the redwood trees up there. The oak trees mixed in with the redwood trees. The ambiance here is spectacular.
1: Yep. Yeah.
3: I can't say enough nice things. I, guys, I love you. I figured the guy carrying the station's got to come by.
0: Go get some rest.
3: Hey, if you guys want, Grandy, you want to come in tomorrow and fill in for me and Spadoni? We really appreciate it.
0: Grandy, you have some takes?
3: I love you, buddy.
4: No thanks.
0: No thanks.
1: Shasky. Joe Shasky.
0: The Butch has completed the entire round and show. The first one who says that he has completed both.
1: And he's now lost 12 pounds after that interview. Lost another pound there.
0: And now how long is your drive now? Where are you going?
1: Oh, it's a clean 90.
0: Okay. Night-night.
1: It's a clean 90 minutes.
0: He just gave us the night-night.
1: He did. Oh, yeah. No doubt.
0: Shasky.
1: Great stuff.
0: Really good stuff. And that is a perfect way to kind of encapsulate our day so far out here at Silverado, but nowhere near done yet. Stay right where you are. 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And Chance McMillan, who's been playing with the Warriors Summer League team, is going to join us next. We'll also get out some way, somehow, an update on the course as to what's going on with Steiny and Goo here coming up soon. 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
7: Okay, people, mine starts here.

0: to visit a little bit with one of the guys who's been contributing to a very interesting Warriors Summer League run. And I say V-Town because he's also a local from Vallejo. Chance McMillan of the Warriors joins us now right here on the River Islands guest line, and we're thankful for him doing it. Hey, Chance, what's going on?
1: I'm good. How are you?
0: Hey, man, we are awesome, and it's good to make your acquaintance and have you on the show. Give us a little bit of what this experience has been like for you, especially as a local kid from V-Town.
1: Oh, man, it's been crazy. It honestly is really a blessing to put on the Warriors uniform and play in front of the home crowd while we had the games up there at the California Classic. And I had a bunch of my family up there, too, so it's just been crazy. So yeah.
2: I love it. I mean, Summer League is a stepping stone for so many, and as you're playing and you're getting more comfortable and you're balling out, like, what do you think is the next step, and what are you looking forward to coming up here in the fall?
1: Honestly, I haven't looked too far ahead in terms of, like, basketball, but I'm just – staying where my feet are right now, just taking it day by day, one game at a time, and then we'll just see where the cards fall.
0: 17 points a game for Santa Cruz last year. So, I mean, if somebody would kind of ask you to describe your game and the experience that you had last year, what would you say?
1: Shooting a ton of threes, ball handling, making the right reads, throwing lobs, just having fun. Getting everyone involved in the game.
2: And that's obviously something that the Warriors could clearly need, Golden State, Santa Cruz, and whatever. When you look at your game now versus where it was last year during your time in Santa Cruz, how much better have you gotten, and how much work have you been able to put in?
1: In terms of my game, I feel a lot more confident with the ball in my hand. If you look at my assists from my last year of college until my first year of pro, I was having like one assist a game my last year of college, and I bumped that up to 5 assists this past season with Santa Cruz. And yeah, like I just feel a lot extremely more confident with the ball and making like the right decisions.
0: Chance McMillan is with us here on Willard and Dibbs 95.7 The Game, part of the Warriors Summer League roster and playing well. I'd love to get into your background a little bit and your story. And, you know, Dibbs and I are sitting right here at Silverado right now. You've got some history in Napa, too, don't you?
1: I went to Prolific Prep's post-grad program. It's called Golden State Prep. So, yeah, that was in Napa.
0: Okay, so, and then take us through your story and kind of how you've ended up where you are today. Like, where did it go from there?
1: Okay, so started off playing at a small AAU team called Lake Show. I'm pretty sure a lot of Bay Area kids that play AAU know about Lake Show. So I started playing there, and then my senior year of high school, I played AAU ball, and then I ended up getting a call from the Oakland Soldiers, and they wanted me to come play with them because they didn't have a point guard at the time. But they were like, in order for you to play with us, you would have to reclass. So I was like, let me take a step back, talk to my family about it, think about the pros and the cons to it. And we thought that having another year of being able to be recruited while being on one of the best basketball circuits there is out there, we was like, yeah, why not? And the post-grad school that we chose was Prolific Prep. And shoot, that's like right down the street from Vallejo. So I made that decision to go to Golden State Prep. And then from there, I had a good year. I got recruited under Dan Marley. That was when he was at GCU at the time. But later that year, while I was at Golden State Prep, he ended up getting fired. And then that's when Bryce Drew came along, and he was the head coach at GCU, kept me there. And then I was at GCU for 3 years. My third year at GCU, I shot 49 from the field, 44 from three. I put my name

0: in the portal. I ended up getting a call from Grant McCaslin at Texas Tech and Coach AC. And then I decided to take my basketball journey to Texas Tech. I had a great 2 years at Texas Tech. My final year out of Texas Tech, I shot 52 from the field, 44 from three. Led the Big 12 in 3-point percentage, and we went on to the Elite Eight. And I ended up losing to Will Richard in the Elite Eight, which is funny because we played the Elite Eight in the Chase Center too, which makes it even more crazy. And then made the decision to go pro, and then ended up in Santa Cruz. And now had that year, and then now I'm in the Summer League with the Warriors.
1: What an incredible story. Chance McMillan here on 95.7 The Game. So when you reclassified, you basically decided to take an extra year of high school. Is that what you did?
0: It's really a gap year between high school and college. So I took a couple of college courses to put me ahead. So when I end up going to college, I already have enough credits and more. So I don't have to worry about that.
2: Chance, we want to give the ultimate respect to every player on the roster. That said, I think you'll understand where this question is coming from because he was the first round draft pick this year. Tell everybody what it's like in the limited experience you've had, but what's it been like to play with Axel Lindeborg and how would you describe what you're seeing there?
0: It's been honestly really fun. He's a goofy dude, but he also knows how to take care of business too. And shoot, he's an amazing basketball player. I mean, the whole world can see it right now. And I think the one thing that really separates him is that he's able to connect with the players off the court. And him winning a national championship and me being able to go to Elite Eight, I really believe that the separator is having a connection with your teammates. And I don't know if you guys can see it now. I feel like our group is extremely connected, and Yax is a big piece of this too.
2: Chance, I'd love to hear a little bit more about that. Specifically, him, the teammate, in what way do you guys or have you connected off the court?
0: We just crack a lot of jokes. We just get to know each other when we're in a locker room and stuff like that. And like we're always like around each other when we're not in practice too. So I feel like that definitely helps with us when it comes to being on the court too as well.
1: Yeah, it's that bonding, and here you are 2-0 in Summer League, and you've got a game tomorrow, and then you've got one more. I think it's on Thursday. Is there any talk amongst the group about like wanting to go out there and maybe win this Summer League, or is that something that doesn't even really cross your mind?
0: No, that definitely we definitely talked about it. The whole goal is to win this whole thing, so we're just gonna have to take it day by day and see where it goes.
2: Chance McMillan of the Warriors Summer League roster. Has there been anything that people always talk about welcome to the NBA type moments, and I know that this is just Summer League and you've already got a year under your belt with Santa Cruz, but has there been anything in this experience that's kind of raised your eyebrows a little bit in terms of the level of play that you're now experiencing?
0: I feel like the G League is somewhat an experience, but my welcome to the NBA moment is when I threw that lob to Legay, because I threw it pretty high and
2: Yeah.
0: I low key did not think he was going to catch it, and he caught it and dunked it. So that really raised my eyebrows.
2: Love it. Well, we're looking forward to watching the journey for each and every one of you that are on this roster. We're looking forward to watching more games coming up this week. So, Chance, it's really nice to meet you at least over the phone here, and we thank you so much for doing that.
0: Yes, thank you guys for having me.
2: Absolutely. We'll do it again. That's Chance McMillan of the Warriors Summer League team. They're off to a 2-0 start. And as you hear him mention, some interesting play and some interesting players that have been around him. Before we react to that further, want to remind everybody about a couple of things happening at Thrive City. Thrive City, even with the U.S. men's national team out, will continue to broadcast soccer matches on the largest outdoor video board in San Francisco. Upcoming viewings obviously begin tomorrow, both semifinal matchups. There's one tomorrow, one on Wednesday, along with the final Sunday, June 19th, all starting at noon, both semifinals and the final coming up on Sunday. And then also this Friday, July 17th, Thrive City will host a special Blankets and Blockbusters event with a showing of GOAT featuring Steph Curry on the largest outdoor video board in San Francisco, 5 to 8 p.m. Families are invited to enjoy the movie and explore the interactive kids zone, which includes games, crafts, special themed photo op station, and more. Attendees are encouraged to RSVP at ChaseCenter.com.
1: Love it. Blankets and Blockbusters is what we're going with.
2: Yes,
1: and,
2: we are.
1: A chance to watch GOAT. And, man, a couple of good semifinals coming up for the Blue Bloods. Two of them will emerge, and we'll have ourselves a World Cup final. And that'll be Sunday, Dibs and Steiny out at Bay Street to watch it.
2: No, you guys are going to have a blast. I did want to, while we're on the World Cup real quick, I wanted to mention this because this just struck me. And I don't know if everybody's going to be as struck by it as I was. I don't know how often our listeners get out to Yosemite National Park. It's kind of a place that it feels like people either go a lot or maybe they've never been. How often have you gone to Yosemite?
1: Never, Mark.
2: You've never been?
1: Never been.
2: Okay. So
1: shocking.
2: Let me pay. Yeah, super shocking. You look like such a hiker. But no, let me sort of, what?
1: What does that even mean?
2: You're not a hiker.
1: I've done many, many hikes. I've done ultra marathons and trail races. Like, you couldn't be more wrong about me not looking like a hiker.
2: Never, first of all, you look like what you look like. You do not look like a hiker, and you've never once said to me anything about a hike and never been on a hike in the 5 years that we've been working together.
1: I've gone on hikes, and I don't tell you when I go on a hike, okay? And what does a hiker actually look like?
2: What are you on, secret hikes? Do you own hiking boots? Do you...
1: I have trail shoes. You don't need hiking boots when you're just, like, walking in the East Bay on a trail.
2: Do you have Birkenstocks with pulled-up socks?
3: What is going on here?
2: That you wear at
1: restaurants? What's going on, Grandy, is I'm taking offense at the categorical falsehood here about me being a hiker.
2: Well, you can take offense all you want. That is my perception of you, and if it makes you mad, deal with it. But anyway, my point is, the reason I bring it up is because Yosemite National Park is very, very, very much not a sports compliant environment. I've gone probably 25 to 30 times
1: My
2: life.
1: Yeah, okay.
2: Okay, when I was a kid.
1: You're a hiker.
2: Well,
1: that makes sense.
2: Thank you.
1: You look like a hiker.
2: I hiked to the top of Nevada Falls on Friday. I was on top of two waterfalls on Friday afternoon. But anyway, the point is I've been there. It used to be an annual trip when I was a kid with my family. And if there's anything major going on in sports, you're kind of SOL. You're like, that's just how it is.
1: They got no TVs.
2: There are three televisions, I should say four, that I know of at least, in the entire valley floor, and they're all in one room. It is called the Mountain Room Bar, and it is at the Yosemite Lodge, and people in there don't know what's going on in the world of sports. They just don't. Because
1: they don't have the game on? Well, like, you're watching Maury Povich? Or what are we doing in
2: there? It might be on, but no one's paying attention because these people have literally gone there in order to dial out.
1: Right.
2: They're not there for Wi-Fi. They're not there to follow what's going on. They're there to dial out.
1: Yeah, and hike.
2: And hike.
1: Yeah.
2: And river raft.
1: Sure.
2: And look at wildlife. Things that Dan Dibley would do, apparently,
1: without ever
2: telling anybody who knows him.
1: I looked at wildlife earlier today. There was three deer to the right of the 13th hole.
2: And what did I tell you about those deer?
1: You said there's more deer here than there were in Yosemite.
2: Correct. The deer had the week off. I don't know why, although maybe it's because of the story I'm about to tell you. I've been to this place 25 times.
1: Okay.
2: Never before in my life have I ever seen the Mountain Room Bar be about sports. So, on Saturday, the group I'm with, large group of family, is kind of planning out activities for the day. We had done a big hike on Friday.
1: Of course.
2: And on Saturday, because we're hikers.
1: Yep.
2: On Saturday, everybody's like, let's do a chill, like maybe just kind of float around in the river. And loosely, people were like, it'd be good if we were done by early afternoon because England, Norway, we'd like to kind of keep an eye on it.
1: Right.
2: And a lot of people were even asking me to like, hey, will they have the sound on for the games in the bar? I go, I bet they will for that. It's a rather large event. But I don't know. I don't think it's going to be like packed or crazy because that's not the way Yosemite rolls. So we arrived right at probably the five-minute mark. We're in the fifth minute of England versus Norway. Not only was it standing room only, not only were there flags at many of the tables, there was a whole row of apparently Norwegians.
1: And they were rowing.
2: Who do not look like Norwegians. Rowing,
1: of course,
2: as Norway scores a goal. One half of the bar became Norway. The other half became England. I'm telling everybody.
1: Sound on, though, right?
2: Sound on, not quite enough, but sound on.
1: Okay.
2: And then I'm like, we can't get a drink. We can't get food. We can't get a seat. I said, don't worry. Let's wait till halftime. I bet a lot of people will get up. Nobody left.
1: Yeah.
2: I've never, and I'm not going to do this justice.
1: You've been there 20 or 30 times.
2: I'm not going to do it justice.
1: See, I listen. I'm listening.
2: But it's not going to, if you've not been there, you won't kind of get.
1: There's only four TVs in the whole valley floor.
2: Yeah, I've never.
1: And they're all right there.
2: And then at night, standing room only until 8:30 again because Argentina.
1: Oh, yeah.
2: Argentina.
1: Yep. Sure.
2: My point is. The power of this particular World Cup in the United States. And yes, a lot of people travel to Yosemite from Europe. And so
1: Norwegians, apparently.
2: Apparently Norwegians. Dark complexion Norwegians. I have no idea what the
1: it's
2: hell's
1: allowable.
2: Going on. I got told to sit down by a guy who looked like he was from India. And I'm like, bro, you are not Erling Haaland's cousin. So just
1: he's
2: relax.
1: Allowed to be.
2: Just ask me. Just say it nice. Anyway, my point is. The power of this World Cup. Sports took over Yosemite for
1: this
2: the first time I've
1: World
2: ever seen.
1: World Cup has been incredible for a number of reasons. One is it's been here, and also, like, the Blue Bloods have risen. There's been controversy, but the stars have also been phenomenal. Erling Haaland and Mbappe and Messi and Cristiano Ronaldo while he was here, and Harry Kane is still in the mix.
2: Don't leave out Jude. Don't leave out my favorite guy, Jude.
1: He's fine.
2: Jude Bellingham.
1: He had a nice game.
2: He has scored as many as Harry Kane.
1: He's got seven in the tournament.
2: I think they're both at six.
1: Okay.
2: Yeah.
1: But the point is, the stars have risen. The games are perfectly positioned for the American audience, although many people are now complaining about tomorrow and complaining about Wednesday.
2: Why?
1: That these games are at noon. They should be in prime time. Hello, people. These games are at noon in part because the games are going to be at 8 in their home countries. So if you put them at 7 here, it'll be 3 in the morning in England. But that's not right.
2: I mean, look.
1: Like, they're actually in it. We're not.
2: The ratings are going to be huge no matter when they do
1: this. They've been bananas.
2: They've been bananas. They will continue to be bananas. People will be watching at noon. People will
1: even in Yosemite.
2: Even in Yosemite, Dibs.
1: Thank you.
2: I'd
1: bring it home one more time.
2: Emeryville is going to look like Yosemite this weekend. It's going to be so lit.
1: It's going to be great. And Argentina and France will be your final pairing. Just go ahead and book it.
2: I'll go with England and France.
1: I know you will.
2: Yeah.
1: I know you will. You're partial to the English and your boy Jude Bellingham. But
2: I mean, they're favored against Argentina, so don't act like
1: it's a very slight, very minuscule
2: whatever.
1: Favorite.
2: Whatever. These are the four best teams, so of course it's minuscule, but don't act like what I'm saying is crazy.
1: I didn't say it was crazy.
2: Okay.
1: I just told you who pairing would be Kukush.
2: You said that was my pick. You insinuated because I'm rooting for them.
1: That's right.
2: Not because I actually think that they're going to win.
1: It was an insinuation sensation.
2: It was.
1: What it was.
2: And I take offense to it.
1: You could
2: seeing
1: take,
2: as that's what we're doing now.
1: You could take offense because, I mean, geez. Like all of a sudden
2: my
1: now,
2: God,
1: like I'm a hiker.
2: Charlie over here.
1: You're a soccer fan now.
2: I worked with you for 5 years, and the most I've ever pissed you off is that you're not a hiker. Like, what the hell?
1: Not pissed
2: that's
1: at
2: not,
1: all.
2: I mean, my God,
1: I mean,
2: you're not a hiker.
1: You don't watch
2: you
1: soccer,
2: barely,
1: and I don't hike. So there you go. Yes, I could barely get out of the cart. Because, wait for it, Chasky, I know you're listening.
2: Yep,
1: I had surgery.
2: Yes, exactly.
1: And I'm one reference away from showing my scars. I don't even care if I cost my job.
2: I already told you. We already showered next to each other earlier today. You don't need to show me.
1: Yeah, that's a good point.
2: Yeah, it's hot out here.
1: It is hot. And
2: I'm about to have my third shower after the show.
1: Seriously, right?
2: Yep.
1: I might shower in the break.
2: This is actually,
1: which is what Rick Barry famously did at KNBR, by the way. And I know we're not supposed to say those letters.
2: Oh,
1: but
2: who cares?
1: Yeah, he
2: what did he do? Well, this is when he was doing the show from Colorado.
1: Correct.
2: Yeah.
1: So they go to break, and he leaves his mic on, and you could hear in the background,
2: was he singing?
1: No, but then you hear, your Best Buys are always at Fry's.
2: Guaranteed.
1: He's in the shower. He was in the shower. He left his mic on, and you could hear the Fry's ad and him in the shower.
2: Your Best Buys.
1: The famer. Are always at Fry's.
2: At Fry's. Guaranteed.
1: Yeah,
2: thank very
1: you.
2: Good.
1: Anyway.
2: Very good.
1: Shower in the break.
2: Was Rick Barry a hiker?
1: Probably.
2: Yeah,
1: pickleball,
2: like, yeah.
1: Golfer.
2: Actually, great athlete, I'm told.
1: I played in a golf tournament here. It was one of these whatever station ones, and he was like the celebrity. He was going to play with every group. So
2: every group.
1: He's going to play with you and zoom ahead, and then play with the next group and zoom ahead. So he gets to the first hole right here, stripes one about 310, zooms up, hits it to like 9 feet, makes the birdie. Nice to meet you.
2: See you later.
1: I'm like, this guy
2: is such a
1: he's unbelievable.
2: Hiker.
1: Is what he is.
2: Yeah, yeah. Yeah.
1: I don't know if he probably hikes in Colorado.
2: He's probably been around.
1: Yeah, Rick and I.
2: Yeah.
1: You know,
2: yeah.
1: A couple of known hikers.
2: Okay.
1: I think I'm okay now.
2: Good, good. I'm glad you're over that.
1: England. I believe that they will lose. Maybe we put a little side action on that.
2: I'm in.
1: Yeah?
2: Yeah.
1: What give me odds.
2: Do?
1: Give me those odds.
2: Loser has to go on a hike?
1: That's not bad.
2: Okay.
1: I'm about 6 weeks
2: right.
1: away from being 6 weeks away.
2: All right. We're brought to you by Fremont Bank. Here for you. Here for good. 888-957-9570 is the number. We're going to get back to the Warriors situation in a little bit. But coming up next, you've been kind of, I don't want to say harping on something, but you've been setting the table for something, I think, longer than most so far. And the All-Star break for baseball is a good time to take stock of this. Bob Nightingale even tweeted about this today, and I think it's interesting. Has Tony Vitello set himself up for another season with the Giants or not? I would love to know what some Giants fans out there think about this. We've got some stuff to say. We'll get into that next, but 888-957-9570 is the number. Tony Vitello, next year, yes or no? Live at Silverado, it's Willard and Dibbs.
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7: All right, we're clearly having too much fun.
6: Yeah.
7: That's definitely a part of today. 888-957-9570 is the number. Bob Nightingale did some writing about the Giants, as a lot of the national writers are wont to do right now, and that's largely because, A, the Giants are expected to make a lot of trades at the deadline, and B, the Giants have had every sort of big thing that they tried to do in the offseason kind of blow up in their faces. And so I don't know what to expect about what's to happen next. One of the issues to talk about is certainly the manager, Tony Vitello. And Nightingale made this comment, and Nightingale's with USA Today, for those of you who don't know. But Bob basically said, and I'm paraphrasing, he could see Tony going back to the college ranks if there's an opening that suits him. And mainly, one of the reasons he might do that is the Giants would like to move on from him, he thinks, but they might be too embarrassed to fire him. And I want to know, because you've been talking about this for a number of months now, quite frankly,
8: yeah,
7: thinking that Tony Vitello is just not right for the job, and you're not even meaning that on his side, just not the right fit. And I think there's growing evidence to suggest something like that. But are the Giants in a spot where they want to move on, but firing yet another manager would be too embarrassing, so they're going to keep him?
8: That's a possibility, and what we talked about maybe back in May when things were already getting sideways, I talked about if he loses the clubhouse, if you've got the vets who aren't really totally sold out to be a part of what Tony Vitello's doing. I don't know if we have concrete evidence of that. I think that we've got some smoke around that possible fire of, you know, the vets maybe not being thrilled with the way things have gone, and you're frustrated anyway because your team is having a really bad year. And then the other piece is, you know, just the overall fit. You've got a number of veterans on the team, and yet you've got a brand new manager. It felt to me like Tony Vitello would have been better suited to be the manager of a young team, a team full of rooks. And the one piece, though, about the embarrassment factor, I do think that there's something to that, because Buster Posey right now in year two, basically, as the president of baseball ops, it has not gone great. Mm-hmm. Like, you traded for Rafi Devers, and he's been good of late, but it's been a little bit uneven, and he's blocking Bryce Eldridge, and you paid Willy Adames, and he's underperformed, and Matt Chapman has not been as good as you want, but he's got a no-trade clause. So I think the Buster piece of it is one thing that might lead to Tony Vitello not getting fired, but behind the scenes, it might be a little bit of a nudge like, Tony, we know you're not happy, and we're not really thrilled either, so why don't you go out there and, I don't know, get the LSU job or go coach in Georgia, you know?
7: Let me read you what Bob specifically wrote,
8: okay,
7: and let's react to this. And again, 888-957-9570 if you want to weigh in. Tony Vitello, back next year or not. And I know that there's still a lot of this season left, but we're approaching the trade deadline. We just had the draft. This thing's going to get turned over. In other words, the tone the rest of the way is going to be less about dying to win baseball games, and it's going to be more about prospects, the future, and does this thing, the whole program, just start to look right? I think that's what they're going to want, is some sort of a clue that the right people or the wrong people are in certain jobs. Bob writes, the Giants took an unprecedented gamble when they hired Vitello from the University of Tennessee, and it has badly backfired. It certainly hasn't helped that the Giants surrounded him with a huge contingent of young and inexperienced coaches, but they are the biggest mess outside of Queens.
8: Oh.
7: Okay? So basically,
8: that's the Mets, right?
7: The New York Mets are the biggest mess the Giants apparently.

0: They're the two seed in the mess race. So that's Bob. Back to it. They've embarrassed themselves with their performance, leaving them no choice but to place every veteran on the trade block but starter Logan Webb. It might be too embarrassing to fire Vitello after 1 year, but it wouldn't surprise a soul to see Vitello return to the college ranks if the right opening comes his way.
1: I kind of agree with a lot of that, and I do think that it was an out-of-the-box hire, and it hasn't gone well. And so when that happens, you have to start to take a hard look and think about what you might want to do. But the other piece of it is, Mark, that the fans have not, like, run away in droves. They're still showing up, and I don't know if that is the ultimate metric, but for this ownership group, I just wonder if they're going to be willing to fire Tony Vitello and pay him the $6 million that he's owed for the next 2 years, or if they're even worried about the embarrassment of, you know, having to fire a manager.
0: You know, it's an interesting sort of a topic and question. I sort of, and I'm not saying you're doing this now because you're not, but I get a little tired of things even getting pointed at the fans, where it's almost like we're waiting for fans to stop showing up so they can protest what's happening. I don't look at it that way. If that's what somebody wants to do with their Saturday, go get a dog and a beer and get some sunshine with your family. I don't care. I also, though, I don't think that buying a ticket right now to a San Francisco Giants game means you are complicit, means you are supportive of every single thing that they're doing. I just don't connect those two things. That's fine if you do. If you want to protest something with the Giants or make a statement and you want to do that by not going to games or not buying any gear, then great, don't. But nobody is guilty for going out to the ballpark. There's nothing wrong with that.
1: I'm not saying that fans, I'm not saying that fans are guilty. But I'm looking at it from the other side, which is if you're ownership and you know that the team is not doing well and you know the manager is new and he's not doing well, but you're still going to draw 2.85 million fans this year, how motivated are you to make a change? Because if you're ownership, one of the various Johnsons, I don't know if you are that motivated to go out there and make the change, because from a bottom line standpoint, you're still doing pretty damn well.
0: Yeah, I get that. But I don't think the Giants, like, what a weird strategy to sit there and go, look, this has been awful, and everybody's writing about us and talking about how this is embarrassing, and we're having to sell off assets. But hey, people are still coming, so let's do that again. Like, no, it's not that bad. Are they not motivated enough? We could have that conversation and we could have that debate. I think you can make that accusation. But it's not like the Giants want to just go do this again. So something is going to be adjusted. The roster is about to change. You saw it if you were watching close enough over the weekend. There's a bunch of movement in the minors. Some guys made it up to double A. Some guys went from double A to triple A. They're starting to move things around to prepare to bring up some of the young kids once they sell off some of these veterans, assuming that they do. So that's the one side of it. But the Vitello thing is interesting to me. I'd say this about what Nightingale just wrote. The Giants might be too embarrassed to fire him. I would think if that's the case that Tony might be too embarrassed to leave. Let's not forget, the Giants offered the job, but Tony took it. And this is on him, too. This is his reputation as well. And to go tail between legs right back to college, not only I think would be embarrassing for the decision that he made, but it kind of closes the door on this kind of maneuver going forward, and I don't think Tony wants to do that. I'm going to continue to predict in this moment that Vitello will be back next year. And I'm not going to yet say that that's the right move, but I support it from this perspective. If you're going to redo the roster a little bit, I would like to see this group of Giants, this front office and this manager, there's a piece of me that wants to see if they can learn from their mistakes and do a better job in their second year. And then, like, if everything is happening this way again, you know what I mean, 2, 3, 4 months into the season next year, well, then you can take care of it then. But there's so much blame to go around. I guess that's my overall point. I have a hard time kind of pointing the finger at any one person.
1: Right. I don't think you would point it at one person, and if you did, it would be Buster Posey.
0: Yes, like, absolutely. Yeah,
1: that would be the one that you would point to, but you've talked about this ad nauseum about him being unfireable, and I think that you're mostly right because it's Buster Posey. He owns a piece of the team, and you're the president of the baseball ops, and so you don't just go in there and fire Buster Posey. So if you do want to make a bold move after a year that might end with 95 losses, I do think that Tony Vitello becomes the most likely guy to be the fall guy because you can't fire Rafi Devers or Willie Adames or Matt Chapman or Jung Woo Lee. You can trade some of those guys. Some you can't trade, but if you really want to make a move that signals to the fans, we hear you, we know that this is unacceptable, to me the Tony Vitello one is the only one you can do.
0: Luis Arraez out at the All-Star game, Susan Slusser caught up with him, said, I don't want to be traded.
1: Yeah.
0: And I know that what he wants is not really a part of the Giants' whole plan, but I tell you what, I know that fans, I know a lot of you will get around this idea. If the Giants are able to be smart and aggressive enough to open up the infield for Bryce Eldridge and Casey Schmidt in another way and extend Luis Arraez, I think Giants fans would be all thumbs up on that.
1: I agree, and that would involve Willie Adames being traded, and you know you have Casey Schmidt play short, or Matt Chapman gets traded. And I saw earlier today that Scott Boras, Chapman's agent, said, yeah, we haven't heard anything about him being traded, and we haven't even talked about him maybe waiving his no trade.
0: Yeah, said no discussion, but he also didn't. He wasn't aggressive about it. He could have very easily been like, that's not happening. That's right. Not going anywhere. But he didn't do that. He just said, no, that hasn't been brought up to me yet.
1: Yeah.
0: But maybe it will. It's only July 13th.
1: That's 3 weeks, I think, from
0: right.
1: today.
0: The deadline is not till August 3rd. So discussions are probably in a very early phase. By the way, it might just be Chapman. If you can get Casey Schmidt third base, and if you're willing to at least ride a little bit longer with Devers and Eldridge handling both first base and DH, can you keep Luis Arraez?
1: Yeah, I mean, you should try to keep Luis Arraez. He's been amazing. I mean, all he does is get hits. He's playing a gold glove level second base. And I did see that from the Susan Slusser piece today about Arraez. If he does get traded, he wants to get traded and be able to play second base.
0: Right.
1: Like, he wants to be a second baseman I get that.
0: Why wouldn't he? He's been phenomenal.
1: Right.
0: All right, so two things on the table. Do you want Vitello back next year? And should the Giants, instead of trading Arraez, extend him? Let's get into it a little further. 888-957-957 number. Are we going to get some sort of a Steiny and Goo update? I'm going to effort that here because they are probably getting close to the turn here.
1: Almost,
0: I would think. So we may see them come through here pretty quick. We are broadcasting live at Silverado Resort in Napa near the Match Play Kitchen and Bar. Glad you're with us. Your calls next, Willard and Dibs.
1: And it's Dan Dibley here. 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
6: Okay, get back over to YouTube. We had a quick blip there, but you should get back out to YouTube. Because we're back live at Silverado. You can see the view behind us. It's absolutely unbelievable. And the view behind us, I would guess, probably within the next half hour or so, will probably include Steiny and Goo coming around
7: you
6: here at the turn.
7: The goo behind us is what you mean.
6: That's right.
7: Yeah.
6: And did I hear that we have an update? Did he hit the green on a par three?
7: Like, did he fall over and hit the green on a par three?
6: No, I mean, he didn't hit it with his club. Apparently, he hit the ball under the green.
7: He took a golf club, hit a golf ball.
6: And it went on the green.
7: On a par three?
6: That's
7: on purpose?
8: Do you guys remember which hole, 6, 7, or 8, the par three would be?
6: 6, 7, or 8.
8: It has to be either 5, 6, 7, or 8.
6: Par three.
7: Shlemiel Shlemazel, Haas & Pepper Incorporated.
8: Uh-huh.
7: 5, 6, 7, 8.
6: Oh, because, like... Isn't 2 a par 3?
7: Two.
8: Well, they're far past 2. But my point is that
6: anyway.
8: Hit the green,
6: yep.
8: And then it's on our Instagram page at 957
6: The Game. 957
8: The Game. Right. And if you watch the video, hopefully we didn't cut it, Steiny is actually giving him a lesson after he hits the green. So my question would be, why would you give him a lesson after he has the shot of his life?
6: Maybe it's a putting lesson.
8: Good point.
6: I'm just thinking out loud.
8: Okay. All right.
6: I mean, there's only one way to find out is to be to ask the guys. Do you have a cart?
8: I do not have a cart.
6: Could you get a cart?
8: Possibly.
6: I mean, you could drive out there and...
8: They're going to be coming up 9, and then I'm going to get them at 10.
6: Yeah, and 10's right over there.
8: You want me to put them on with you at 10?
6: I mean...
8: Okay.
6: I'm not going to say no.
8: Okay.
6: Yeah, I think some live commentary. We've got the rights... To the Steiny and Goo Open.
8: Correct.
6: And so you can do play-by-play, or they can, of each other. Whatever you want, we're here.
8: Well, I'm a terrible play-by-play voice.
6: Okay, then give it to Steiny.
8: Okay.
6: And let him do it. And then let Guru do play-by-play of Steiny.
8: Okay.
7: Yeah, I just was looking at the video, and it is a par 3, and I'm trying to remember which hole that was, but a little bit of an uphill shot. It might have been number 2, but maybe not number 2, but 2. Anyway, yes, Daryl the Guru Johnson striping it out there, kid.
6: That's exciting. That's exciting. Hopefully he's having a good time. I think that's all we want to hear at the end of this whole thing. 888-957-9570. Yeah, we are having just a day. We're having a day. Match Play Kitchen and Bar has been such a great host. Silverado, incredible host. The listeners who won their way out here have been a joy to be around. So the golf's been great. The company's been great. The food has been great. It's just all been great. And hopefully you've enjoyed kind of experiencing it with us, listening, watching, whatever it may be. And we continue to talk things out. All-star break for the Giants, taking stock of what has been just an awful year. And then obviously the Warriors offseason, Summer League, and the chase for LeBron continues. It was kind of funny. I went on KGO this morning.
7: Look at you.
6: Yeah. Whoop. I actually did it from right down there. I just went and sat on that couch right down there.
7: Okay.
6: Did a little Zoom with KGO. They had booked me for this 2 months ago. And they're like, we want to have you on July 13th. So much so that I almost forgot because it was two months ago.
7: Right.
6: But anyway, they're like, that's going to be the start of the All-Star break. And we would love to kind of talk to you to take stock of what has happened with the first, air quotes, half, even though it's well over half,
7: yep.
6: of the Giants season. I said, sure, let's talk about it. But at the time, when they booked it, things were not good, but like they weren't all as lost yet. And so...

0: I was not talking about this the way I thought I was going to be talking about this. And they had all of their questions prepared and everything. And Amanda, who was wonderful, with her second question goes, all right, what grade do you give them for the first half?
1: The old grade.
0: What do you think I said?
1: Well, knowing you as a teacher, mm-hmm. you probably gave them an A, because everybody gets an A when you're in Professor Willard's class. If you just try, if you just, and I'm doing my Sally Struthers, mm-hmm. if you could just give 43 cents and turn in all your assignments, you too can get an A in Professor Willard's class. Am I done? Yes, I'm done. You gave them a D, Mark. You gave them a flat D. F? D minus?
0: F.
1: You gave him an F?
0: Easy.
1: You put cool. that.
0: F.
1: You put the F in SF right. Giants?
0: Okay. I give him an F.
1: I like
0: F.
1: my Sally Struthers, but it, of course.
0: It's fantastic.
1: Thank you. For just 51 cents.
0: It was also probing, but anyway. It's an F, and I'd love for you to explain why you would think I would give them a D. In other words, what evidence, what thing could I point to
1: yep.
0: that... And again, we're talking about the Giants. We don't just get to go, well, Casey's good. No. The Giants. The VAR box. The Giants. What would have prevented me from giving them an F?
1: Well, I mean, they brought up Bryce Eldridge, and I thought they handled that beautifully.
0: Uh-huh.
1: Are we doing a serious segment? Because I can go back
0: want.
1: I go back to serious mode.
0: We can do whatever you want.
1: It's an F minus, damn it.
0: Which doesn't exist.
1: I know. I do think that Luis Arraez sure. has phenomenal. Casey Schmidt, bright spot. He's been great. Logan Webb been up and down.
0: He had a great June.
1: I mean,
0: great June.
1: The sack. We loved the sack early.
0: Been hurt a lot.
1: Yeah.
0: Yep.
1: I just think that if I look at the totality of what they've done. It's been a disaster, mm-hmm. and they're one of the worst teams in baseball. They're barely ahead of Colorado. They had to take 3 or 4 from the Rockies to stay ahead of the Rockies. So I'm not going to dispute your F. I just thought you would have looked at some of the bright spots. Jung-Hoo Lee, who had a monster, like, two-month run.
0: Right,
1: I thought that would have elevated it to a D.
0: I get where you're coming from, but, like, what is the point of a bright spot if it doesn't lead to a larger thing? So, in other words, I don't let the Giants off the hook just because certain people wearing Giants uniforms are playing well. Casey Schmidt doesn't get an F.
1: Right.
0: Luis Arraez doesn't get an F.
1: Or Jung-Hoo Lee.
0: Jung-Hoo Lee doesn't get an F. And there are others who wouldn't get an F. Even Rafi Devers doesn't get an F. Logan Webb and Robbie Ray don't get an F. But the Giants get an F. You are 41-55. You are miscast. You have had 1, 2, 3, 4 sort of embarrassing moments, right? You've got pitchers right. who didn't know their pitch count. You've got bullpen arms that didn't know they were supposed to be up. You've got the Pride Night situation that is unfolded. You've got your best pitcher getting into arguments on social media. All of these
1: shortstop
0: things.
1: Shortstop not knowing how many outs there are.
0: And then followed by other people not knowing how many outs there are, followed by other people not knowing how many outs there are when they're on the base paths. These things, you never put a bullpen together. And then when it was obvious that you hadn't, you sat there and let those bad bullpen people continue to be your bullpen people. I don't know from a bigger picture standpoint what it is I can point to right now other than saying there are a few individuals I like, but all that means is the future? I mean, that's really like Casey Schmidt hitting the ball all over the place and having 19 homers at the break. That almost makes me even more upset as a Giants fan. It got wasted.
1: Right.
0: It got wasted. You have a, if you really look at the metrics, though they were so bad for the first month, the Giants actually have a pretty good lineup. They're a pretty good lineup, and
1: yep.
0: they're wasting it because they've got no pitching.
1: Yeah.
0: None.
1: Yeah.
0: So that's an F.
1: I get it. And, I mean, if you look at the record, and I'm just a little bit surprised because you and I have had a long-standing debate about process versus results, mm-hmm. and it feels like you are a results guy when you give them an F because the process is what actually has gone on, and it hasn't been all bad, but the result has been an F. I think the process has been more of a D.
0: You do?
1: Yeah.
0: What about the process has been good?
1: Well, you've had.
0: I don't like the process at all.
1: Well, the process has been you've had some players who've actually gone out there and started to, after 90 or so games, play to their level. Casey Schmidt's been good. Arise has been in unmitigated success. And so I do think that the pieces individually have been better than the overall result of the team.
0: Okay, more.
1: I guess
0: on that,
1: that's my point.
0: Yeah, okay. 888-957-9570. More on that in a second. Jesse in Brisbane. Hi, Jesse. Thanks for calling. What's up? Oh, okay. Jesse just dropped off. 888-957-9570, the number, if you want to get in on this. Listen, to me, when I talk about the process, again, I sort of stop myself from going, oh, the process has been good because Casey Schmidt hits the ball. The process has been good because Luis Arraez has been good. To me, the word the process means how did you construct your roster? And what I'm watching is poor Casey Schmidt hasn't just been a really good hitter. He's also been thrown all over the diamond. All over the diamond.
1: Yeah.
0: Bryce Eldridge and Rafi Devers, nobody knows who the first baseman is. You've got your catcher who's the best defensive catcher in baseball, and a handful of weeks into the season, you're like, we're dumping him and we're moving on, and you're like, to who? And it was kind of like, we're not sure. Okay, who's in the outfield? We don't know. Is Jung Hoo Lee moving back to center? Kinda, but not really.

0: are because, you know, they've had moments, and Bryce Eldridge has come up, and he kind of forced his way into the lineup on the regular. I don't think they handled it right early on, but they kind of figured it out. He kind of forced them to figure it out. But in general, if you want to look at the overarching thing, which is what you said, the Giants. Like,
1: the
0: this
1: Giants.
0: Season for the Giants, well, and putting aside the business part of it, because they're drawn and they're making money, and, like, what they're trying to do as a business has probably been better than an F, for sure. Like, Grogu Night and Hello Kitty Night. But I'm just saying, right. Mark, like, from that standpoint,
1: but
0: they're
1: doing it for us.
0: As a fan, but although you got a Grogu.
1: I got two Grogus.
0: Yeah, you did. Damn right you did.
1: You know what I mean?
0: Two Grogus.
1: Two.
0: Inside. One
1: my
0: house.
1: Home.
0: Yes, that's right.
1: Yeah, they're both in there.
0: Yeah.
1: One of them's out of the box. One of them's still in
0: that's
1: the box.
0: You got to keep it in the box.
1: Yeah, keep it in the box.
0: Yeah, no doubt.
1: I'm not putting a Grogu on my desk.
0: No, but your son might. He's 12.
1: Yeah, he did.
0: Like,
1: he did.
0: Yes.
1: His Grogu is out.
0: You're 12. Put a Grogu on the desk.
1: Yeah, my Grogu's in.
0: Yeah, of course. And I got the Steph Curry, like the throwback Oakland bobblehead, and that thing's in the box.
1: Yeah.
0: And, yeah, keep your hands off it, Myla. 3-year-old grubby little hands.
1: Anyway.
0: Anyhow.
1: All that does is take money out of the fans' pockets.
0: Yeah.
1: I mean, honestly, that's all that does. Yeah, yes, you can still go to the ballpark and have a good time. Yes, you can still get a Grogu. Yes, you can watch SpongeBob throughout the first pitch. That stuff's all wonderful. I'm not grading on the business acumen of the Giants.
0: I get that.
1: They can make a lot of money. I don't worry about that. I already know that they will. We can spend a lot of money. I don't mind that. I feel sort of like if you've got the wherewithal to do that, then you're lucky. And that's great if you can take your family to a ball game and you can afford that and that's fun for you. That's like, that to me is all sort of secondary and on a different platform. I'm looking at the Giants basically from two perspectives. One, where are you in the standings? Do you win more games than you lose? And then two, let's talk about the overall product, the storytelling, if you will, that you're pitching out there to the fans. And not knowing how many outs there are, or Rafi Devers shooing teammates back to the dugout.
0: Catch the bleeping ball.
1: Or Pride Night, or catch the bleeping ball, or whatever. The Giants, and just a bullpen that is built to piss people off. Because they lead the world in, well, we were ahead in the after eight innings.
0: Right.
1: But we lost the baseball game anyway. When you do that, you become difficult to root for. And that's what I really kind of am so bummed about with the Giants this year. I think we can all, everybody in our history, if you're a sports fan for life, your teams stink sometimes. That's the way it goes. And sometimes they stink when they should be a lot better. And that's a bummer too. But in the end, I'm not built to be the kind of fan that literally is like, I don't even feel like rooting for this group. And that doesn't go to every individual. That's
0: right.
1: Not aimed at everyone. But collectively, this is a group that at times has felt hard to root for. And that, to me, that's literally the worst thing. That's the worst thing that a group can be.
0: I mean, it's apathy, but it's beyond apathy. It's apathy that is built on, like, an anger, a sports anger over what you're seeing. And part of it, too, is the defense. And, you know, the other night where you're facing the Rockies and the opening batter hits a drive to deep center field, and Jung-Hoo Lee is trying to figure out how to catch it, and he does it, and it bounces, and he finally retrieves it. It's an inside-the-park home run, and the opening batter, now you're down 1-0, and not that he has to make the play, but just the amount of defensive sloppiness that you've seen this year, whether it's, you know, Casey Schmidt in left field, like, doing a double-take route and falling down and making the catch, or, you know, throwing the ball over the head of the first baseman. They've not been buttoned up. And so you look at the bullpen, sloppy. Starting pitching, not good enough. Situational hitting early on, terrible. Speed, non-existent. Defense, really not great. And so when you go through all the little micro things that we're so used to seeing, like Giants, pitching and defense, you've got three, if not four, if not five good starters, you got the core four in the pen, and you're going to go ahead and catch the ball. You'll catch it and throw it. You might lose 2-1, okay, but you're not going to lose 5-2 with three unearned runs, and that's what we've seen this year.
1: And I want to add one more piece to this.
0: Ooh.
1: And it's this. And to me, professional sports teams need to

0: hear this, even though it's very, very difficult. I maybe more so than most in our business, I try to be pretty patient and understanding with regard to the idea that, look, these are human beings and they're trying like hell out there. It's pro sports, so no, that's not good enough. But I don't think that anything nefarious is going on. But there's one other characteristic with the San Francisco Giants that I think has been really hard to stomach, which is that they've done a poor job. They have made a mess. And then when people point to the fact that there is a mess, they get mad. They get mad. You get mad at us, Giants. You're getting mad at us. You don't want to be called out. You don't want to be mentioned on social media. And, like, right now, the two people in your mind are probably Buster Posey and Logan Webb.
1: Yep.
0: And they're literally two of my favorite Giants ever. They do things the right way. They play the game the right way. Their focus is in the right spot. They've been leaders for this franchise for the better part of at least a decade and a half. And I will never not have love for these two guys. But they are at the front of the line in terms of letting their frustrations with what's going on, which is understandable, bubble over and then start firing back at people who are equally as frustrated with the way this has gone. And it's like, dude, I get it. I get that this is hard. It probably really sucks to get called out on social media. But to my thinking, this is what the millions of dollars are for. This is a multi-billion dollar industry. Your job is to do well. And when you don't, part of the gig is to sit there and take the bullets.
1: Yep.
0: And I don't think they've done a good job of that this year.
1: When you can even add in Rafi Devers, who didn't want to face the media after the finger wag. And, you know, you mentioned Buster Posey, and he comes out and he has a press conference after the Pride Night fiasco, and he won't take questions about the Pride Night fiasco. And, you know, Logan Webb on Twitter, it's excusable, but it's not a good look.
0: Yeah.
1: And, you know, you excuse it because it's Logan Webb. And he came out and said, yeah, that's on me. I reacted and I shouldn't have and this and that. But it's beyond just like a couple of these small incidents. And, you know, this is where I think that Tony Vitello has had a tough time because he speaks his mind. And a lot of times he says things that probably should stay in-house, and he's new at it, and, you know, he's unapologetically him, and you love that about Tony Vitello, but at the same time, when you're struggling, sometimes it's better to just, you know, keep things in-house.
0: Yeah, let's go back out to the phones and go to Cape Bueno in Hayward. Hey, Cape Bueno, thank you for calling in. What's up?
2: For sure. Hey, thanks for taking my call, guys.
0: Yep.
2: And Willard, you're 1,000% spot on. Just overall for the grading the F from the organization, I think, yeah, there's definitely highlights with the Giants. But overall, as an organization, top to bottom, F-, okay?
1: Oh.
2: And, yeah, F-. But I think – but one thing I wanted to add, and you actually – this perfect segue because you guys were just talking about it. Aside from the whole debacle, the organization, just how they've handled just all these different scenarios throughout the season, for me, what really sucks just as badly is the status of Posey amongst the fan base, it seems like. I can't speak for everybody, obviously, but, you know, before he became the head of operations, you know, he's a first ballot Hall of Famer, beloved all-timer as a player, as a catcher. Everybody loved Buster. No doubt, first ballot Hall of Famer. Like, we remember him just, you know, the great runs we had in the 2010s. Everybody loved Buster. And then since this season has just kind of, like, fallen apart, it just feels like the fan base is now kind of it's split. You know, we have people who are still, you know, who still love him, but then as you just referred to before, just recently here, just the way he's handled himself as a director of baseball operations has just caused just hit people the wrong way. And it's like, now you got people that are like, man, screw this guy.
0: Right.
2: It sucks because I got love for Buster Posey. He's always going to be an all-time great for us. But now we're seeing this whole other side. And it's like, man, I don't know. I mean, it just seems like there's such a huge extreme of emotions when we're looking at not just the Giants, but also looking at the guy who was the face of our franchise for so long and who's now representing the front office. Forget the ownership, but look at Buster specifically. He seems like kind of a tragic downfall of his status as a member of the Giants.
0: Yeah, it's an interesting thought. Cape Bueno, thanks. I mean, to me, it's an immovable object. Buster Posey's legacy here is firmly intact. I don't think anything is ever going to change that. But to me, what I want to see, and again, this is a piece of why I'd love to see Vitello back and Buster Posey back. I'm interested to see if these guys can have a part two. I want to see how they can react in a better way to what has been a really awful season. But in general, and maybe this is a bad analogy, we've all had arguments with family members where after a little downtime, we realize we were wrong. How does it go with your family when you realize you're wrong and then you go to their room to talk to them and then they express to you, like, I'm really mad at you. I'm really pissed at the way you just did this. And then you look at them and you're like, you can't be mad at me. You're not allowed to be mad at me. Don't you dare get mad at me. And it's like, wait a minute. Like, you made a mistake. The Giants have made a mess of this season.
1: Yeah.
0: You don't get to tell people to not be mad. And that's been the vibe. Even if it's, as Kay Bueno said, even if it's just Buster going, I don't want to talk about this. It's like you got to come from a place that's almost a little bit more, damn, like for lack of a better word, apologetic.
1: For sure.
0: And they don't need to say they're sorry, but you can't. I just don't like aggression when, like, your guys are the ones that made this mess.
1: Well, especially when you're dealing with the paradigm of customers and a business. So you're a customer, and you're not happy with what's going on with this business. And then, you know, the owner of the restaurant comes out and says, yeah, why are you so mad? Like,
0: right.
1: You know, we served you food. It's like, it's not what I ordered.
0: There's a bug in the soup.
1: It's not the way I wanted it. And so, you know, if you come out with that level of aggression, then people aren't going to want to go out there and continue to support you. And, you know, fortunately for the Giants, that hasn't been the case yet this year. But if you wind up this year going 65 and 97, and then you bring everyone back again next year, I don't know if that's going to be good enough for the customers.
0: We're brought to you by Fremont Bank, here for you, here for good. And we're here at Silverado. They've been wonderful hosts. Taking your phone calls, 888-957-9570. We'll get back to the Warriors next. And I want to get into a dynamic where people are almost kind of moving off of the LeBron thing just because it's taking too long. Like, line up right now if you're just annoyed by this entire process. Doesn't matter whether you want LeBron on the team or not, but are you annoyed to the point of almost wanting to move on? 888-957-9570. We can talk about that coming up next. This is Willard and Dibs.
1: And it's Dan Dibley here to talk about Fremont Bank, which is a family-owned bank with the family-owned feel, and they are committed to contributing to their clients' goals and empowering the community. 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
13: 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Their tactical discipline and tournament pedigree remain formidable.

0: Now, back to Willard and Dibs.
1: It's a fantastic question. It really is. The first time I've been asked it this way.
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1: Well, that's a great question.
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3: Am I?
4: Yeah.
3: No, why? Should I be annoyed?
4: Well, there's a fatigue factor that goes into this.
3: Into a Silverado day?
4: Well, that's true, but that's not what I was talking about in this particular case.
3: Okay.
4: I mean, there's a fatigue factor, well, in every day.
3: In everything.
4: Exactly.
3: Yes. Yes.
4: But a friend of mine said to me today, you know, if this LeBron thing hadn't been figured out by, you know, the end of the week, I'm just like, I'm done. Move on. And I thought to myself, I get that, but also, why? For what?
3: For who? For what?
4: That's what I mean.
3: Mark Grandy, you were not here on Friday.
4: No, I was not. I was on top of Nevada Falls.
3: Hiking, apparently. And he was actually going through that sort of an expression where he was like, I'm just so tired. I'm so done. I don't want to speak for you, Grandy, but it felt like that was kind of where you came from. And my point was like, yeah, I'm here for this, like, all day, every day. And, you know, sure, when it's over, it'll be over. But in the meantime, I'm not that annoyed. Like, it's just fascinating to me. You have voice memos. You've got Draymond in Puerto Rico. Mm-hmm. You've got everybody weighing in and chiming in. Steph from Tahoe. And
4: Bob Myers is on with Rich Paul. Kenny Atkinson is getting out in the public, the head coach of the Cavaliers, to your point.
3: No, and so, like, all of the things, and I just am wondering, like, what comes next? And so I'm not really that, I mean, I don't want to do this for another month, but I'm not at the point where I'm totally annoyed. I'm more interested and fascinated by what LeBron is doing, because all these things are happening. Rich Paul on a podcast with Bob Myers, and, you know, we're taking these voice memos, and Steph Curry from Edgewood, and Draymond Green on his podcast, and all the rest of it. Like, LeBron's just sitting back and just chilling?
4: Yeah, like, I keep thinking to myself, and we can talk a little bit about that, the time factor, the annoyance, whatever. Some people are just fatigued by it all. I'm still on a chase to figure out what it is everybody's getting from this, because to a degree, it feels like the entire group, every name that you just mentioned, sure, LeBron, but also Rich Paul, Bob Myers, Kenny Atkinson, Draymond Green, Steph Curry, Jaylen Brown, everybody, even Yoxo Lindeborg, who's been asked about this. I mean, the Rook don't know, but it almost feels like everybody's in on it. Everybody's got to be in on it. Because it seems to me they're all gathering up to sell something I'm not buying, which is that there is an active free agency chase that's going on for a player who in this moment doesn't know where he wants to go. And I, like, look, I might be wrong. I've said this a bunch of times, but I cannot for the life of me wrap my head around that's how this is actually going. That LeBron James is just going to sit here for as long as it takes, has no idea what he's going to do, doesn't feel like saying yes yet, even though everybody has done their pitch three times already, and will leave the team that he's going to join in a lurch by making them wait until August in order to give them an answer. That doesn't make any sense. Why would that be what's going on?
3: Well, what does make sense then? Like, if you want to reverse engineer it, like, what does make sense? Because here we are on July 13th.

0: And, you know, LeBron, it's been almost 3 weeks since he said, yeah, Lakers, I'm out. So what does make sense? Like, what is he doing, and why would he be doing whatever it is he's doing?
1: Well, okay, I can argue a few different things on that. I could argue that LeBron James has been in charge of the NBA media cycle for two decades, and so that's what he does, and that's what he's doing. Why? I can't really speak to what it gives him, but that's what he does. That's what he's always done. So maybe that's just what's comfortable to him, and so that's what he's doing again. Maybe he gets joy out of the fact that he's able to do that at age 41. I don't know. But how about another one? Here's another thing that could be going on, and I said this to you last week. Maybe there is action between the Washington Wizards and the Golden State Warriors. Maybe there is an Anthony Davis trade prospect that's out there. And the two sides are still negotiating, and LeBron does not want to get in the middle of that. Can't get in the middle of that, doesn't want to change the leverage in the situation, so he waits. Maybe that's what's going on. And I could give you a few more, but for me, none of them fall to, yeah, LeBron is sitting here on July 13th with no idea what he's doing. I can't do it.
0: I think he has an idea, but I do believe that there are contingencies on all the ideas, and maybe it is as simple as, you know, what you just said. Like, he wants to lay out and let Washington and the Warriors figure it out with AD, and then he would come to Golden State. I could be wrong, but you know me, I've been on the Kalshi market like all the time, and the Warriors are actually trending upward over the last 2 hours. They're getting much more action. I think that they're trading now at 25%.
1: Oh, are they that high?
0: Yeah, and it had been down to like, you know, 11 or 10%.
1: Exactly.
0: And, you know, Philly and Miami had surged, and now you're sitting here where it still is Cleveland, the front runner, but the Warriors have become a rock solid second place contender in the LeBron sweepstakes.
1: Yeah, they've gone up. Philly has really fallen down, which is interesting. Why is Philly falling down? They're still supposedly the best roster you can join, right?
0: Right, that's what Bob Myers said.
1: Okay.
0: You know, if you want to win, then you come to Philly. Mm-hmm. That's what the word was, but I don't know if it's because Philly's not going to part with a player such as Joel Embiid, or I don't know what LeBron really is looking for, and not knowing that, it's hard to tell which team would rise and which team would fall accordingly.
1: I don't know, and I don't even know if Kalshi is predictive of anything other than what people are collectively feeling in a given moment.
0: Right.
1: You know, but we're getting, Anthony Slater says publicly, Warriors don't feel like they've got a very good shot. You know, they never have. Shams is out there just, you know, right before I left town on Thursday. Yeah, the Warriors are kind of on the outside looking in. They're not one of the top contenders. The other three teams are.
0: Right.
1: And the Warriors are a contender, but a very distant fourth. They say all these things, and the market goes up?
0: Yeah.
1: Why?
0: Well, and the market is just people, like, who are guessing. But, I mean, there might be some knowledge in there. But, like, why would the market go up? I mean, if it was going to be Cleveland, then the market would say, yeah, it's Cleveland. I mean, it's a no-brainer. Like, Cleveland's good. They have a chance to win, and he's going home. It's Cleveland. But I don't think that it's as easy as that. If it was, then this whole thing would have been done weeks ago.
1: This is kind of what I'm getting at. What makes sense to me, I know, especially here in the Bay Area, people love to say LeBron is selfish, he's a narcissist, he's a flopper, he's our rival, and so this is what comes with LeBron James. And I do think there is a piece of truth to that. Like, LeBron is not low maintenance. Okay, having him in your organization, that brings about some stuff that you have to deal with, and you get LeBron. So it's usually a pretty good trade-off. But there's some high-maintenance stuff that you have to deal with, and maybe that's all that's going on right now. But what makes sense to me is that LeBron James is not about to join a team but simultaneously be taking the legs out from underneath that team by sitting here going, you know what I'm going to do? I'm going to join your team, but we're going to wait until like August 15th just so that, A, you can't use your cap space on anyone else, and, B, everybody's so flipping annoyed by the time we get there that everyone is just screaming at their front office. Why would he do that?
0: Right.
1: All in the name of just having
0: narcissism,
1: his name out there?
0: No, I don't think so.
1: So, like, that doesn't add up for me.
0: It doesn't, but I still just can't help but think, like, what actually does add up? And it might be, for me anyway, what adds up is he's waiting to see whatever team that he wants to go to, what move that they make. Like, is it Cleveland make a move? Is it Philly make a move? The Warriors? Whatever it is, I do think that he's waiting for whatever team that he might desire the most to make that move. And then from there, you can go ahead and decide at that point.
1: 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And all this hoops talk here on 95.7 The Game is presented by Xfinity. 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Let's get back as we move here into the 5 o'clock hour. We'd love to take your phone calls on this. 888-957-9570. Do you have patience on this process, or are you annoyed and wanting to, quote-unquote, kind of move on? But in that process, let's also play for you the latest that's out there, starting with the Warriors' own Draymond Green, who spoke publicly on his own Draymond Green show about his recent recruiting pitch to LeBron.
2: And us being brothers, I'd be remiss if I don't take the opportunity to throw my pitch in there. You know, I'd be crazy if we're together for X amount of days and at no point am I like, yo, we need to chop it up. Like, what the hell going on? What are we doing? And so there's that. Of course I did that. And of course, the pitch was crazy. Like, since I think I'm pretty decent at it. Does it change anything? Does it make anything happen? I don't know. I hope so. With the things that I shared in it, I believe it definitely is going to make the brain work a little bit. You know, if I don't think there's a decision that's been made, but say if there was, it'll make you think twice about it, you know? And so, that's that. But I wasn't going to, we weren't going to hang out for a recruitment pitch.
1: So there's LeBron James on their recent 4-day outing together, or at least in a small group traveling together to Puerto Rico.
0: Right. And I mean, he made the pitch, and I mean, to be honest, I'm pretty good at it. Like,
1: I bet he is.
0: Yes. But again, we talked about this before earlier in the show, like, when it comes to the pitch, how hard of a pitch is it? For example, like, so you're Draymond Green and you're going to make the pitch. What are you going to tell LeBron James that he doesn't already know? Like, yeah, I think you and Steph could really play well together. You can make beautiful music together. Yeah, Draymond, I know. The Olympics are on the phone. I think you and I mean, our friendship is a good one. I think that would work. Yeah.
1: That's kind of why I think this whole thing's ridiculous.
0: Right. So Draymond's talking about his pitch, and yeah, he's really good at it, but what is your pitch outside of what LeBron already knows? Because, and I can't remember who said this earlier in the process, but LeBron watches every game and every team, and there's nothing that slips by LeBron.
1: We also have some stuff from NBA Radio, Sirius XM, live from NBA Summer League that just came out today. So, Grandy, let's get to that. Some of the Shams and Kenny Atkins and stuff. First, Shams was asked if he heard about the idea of LeBron signing away from the Warriors somewhere else, and then maybe Draymond would go with him.
3: I haven't heard any chatter or talk about him joining LeBron anywhere. I think they're really close friends, and I'm sure Draymond is doing everything he can to recruit LeBron James to the Warriors. I think that is 100% what is going on here. Draymond, to my knowledge, is fully committed to going back to Golden State. He said on the record multiple times he wants to retire a Warrior. I think whether he's going back on the same option deal that he had, the 1 year around $27 million, or a potential 2 or 3 year deal at a smaller number, I think both of those are much more likely options for him.
1: Can we veer off LeBron for a second to actually deal with Draymond?
0: Yeah.
1: Because I've noticed a dynamic, and it's maybe not surprising to people, but rather than actually thinking that this is the way people's brains are working, I just think it's wishful thinking. Have you noticed this dynamic of people who either A, would think something like that, Draymond leaving to go with LeBron in free agency to go somewhere else, or the idea people call us and say, you know what the Warriors should do? Now that Draymond opted out, just go, ha ha,
0: right,
1: gotcha,
0: and off
1: not
0: you go.
1: And not have him back. And I want to dive into that dynamic.